0: From ABC News, I'm Chuck Sievertson. Breaking news, more attacks going on in the Iran war. U.S. forces started conducting another wave of air attacks against Iran in the past hours, says the U.S. military. The ninth consecutive night, sirens have sounded again in Bahrain and Kuwait. Kuwait says it's shooting down Iranian drones. Another U.S. service member's death this weekend in the Middle East was in northern Iraq yesterday, says the U.S. military, during a controlled detonation of an unexploded downed Iranian drone. The U.S. military says unidentified remains have been located in the search for a missing service member in Jordan, where two others were killed in an Iranian strike on Friday. ABC News Chief Global Affairs Correspondent Martha Raddatz in Jordan.
1: President Trump attending the World Cup final, he had warned of a massive response if U.S. personnel were killed, but spoke only of those who were killed in these latest attacks, telling reporters on Saturday that the deaths in Jordan were a very sad thing and a shame. But more American warplanes are headed to the region. Sources telling the New York Times F-16s from Germany and stealth F-35 fighters from Britain are being sent, along with aerial refueling capability.
2: The tension's increasing. There's no sign that either side is ready to return to the table for talks. In fact, the president called for Iran to be added to a Russia sanctions bill that is enjoying widespread support in Congress. The president had pledged to ease sanctions against Iran as part of the ceasefire deal that now both sides have clearly abandoned.
0: ABC News national correspondent Stephen Portnoy in Washington. Oil prices are higher again as the war escalates. U.S. oil trading at $85, global oil at $91, both up 3%. National average of a gallon of regular gasoline is $3.96, according to GasBuddy, up 14 cents from last week. 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
0: Spain beat Argentina to win the 2026 World Cup 1-0 in extra time in East Rutherford, New Jersey. A reaction in Madrid. Up on the podium with Spain's King Philippe and Mexican President Claudia Sheinbaum, Canadian Premier Mark Carney awarding medals to the winning players, President Trump. If Israeli Prime Minister Benjamin Netanyahu comes to New York City for the UN General Assembly in September, Mayor Zohran Mamdani would like to order his arrest, if it's legal, as a war criminal, he tells the New York Times. Widespread flight delays this weekend are blamed on severe weather. ABC's Morgan Norwood on the mess in New York.
8: How deep is this water? Oh, my God. Oh.
9: Cars pushing through the floodwaters. In Woodside, Queens, residents wading through knee-deep water. And in Jersey City, New Jersey, relentless rain sending water up to the tires of cars. On Long Island, powerful winds whipping through the area. Torrential rains pummeling parts of upstate New York, toppling trees and scattering branches. Major airlines issuing travel waivers to passengers.
0: A 5.5 magnitude earthquake shook the Andes region of Peru, killing at least six people, say Peruvian officials, dozens of others injured. Among the things that could affect stock prices this week, initial jobless claims. Chuck Sievertson, ABC News.
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0: From the wild world of D.C. politics to America's culture clash, brace yourself for the reality check you've been waiting for. The one and only Mike Gallagher.
1: You know what I really love about the debate over whether the networks are going to carry President Trump's address tonight or not? I love the fact that the reality is that the broadcast networks are becoming completely irrelevant. I noticed that months ago I stopped watching. I used to watch, I try to ingest a lot of media, of course, to do this show. I pay attention, try to look at a lot of different sites, even sites that I, you know, objectively and ideologically disagree with. I like to know what the other side is thinking, what they're saying, how they're trying to justify the Democrats' miserable place that they are in right now. The anti-Semitism, the political violence, the open borders, yes, even election fraud. Ask a Democrat why they oppose voter ID laws. They can't tell you. There's no logical answer. Unless they say, well, we think black people are too stupid to be able to figure out how to get a photo ID. Unless they try to tell you that, well, poor people have no ability to present a form of ID in life. They have no answer. They want to be able to cheat. That moment at that New York City polling place in November of 2016 will stay with me for the rest of my life. Little old lady manning the polls, sitting behind her little counter there in Midtown Manhattan. I went to vote, pulled out my wallet, attempted to show her my driver's license, and she laughed at me and said, we don't need any kind of an identification here. This is New York. That's right. Part of a lot of reasons why I moved to Florida. Because in Florida, you can be sure they scrutinize that you are who you say you are. Governor DeSantis is our governor, not Kathy Hochul. We do things differently here in Florida. They do things differently in red states than they do in blue states. How President Trump addresses it tonight. He's supposedly going to. He reportedly is going to reveal information about China interfering with our elections and suppressing that information. We'll see. We'll carry it for you on Salem News Channel, 9 p.m. Eastern, 6 p.m. Pacific. I hope you have a chance to engage with all of us. I'm going to be on the text line tonight during the speech. So check that out. If you want to text me, I'll be on there, 800-655-MIKE, during the address. I always feel like I want to be connected with you in hours where we're not necessarily live doing the show. And so I always feel like there's got to be a better way. There's got to be another way we'll do it. Someday, Eric and Yasmin and Tracy and I will put our heads together and we'll figure out a way that even from my living room that I can kind of interact with you. Because, look, history might be made tonight. I don't know. We're going to see what he has to say. So, again, check it out, snc.tv, for all the various ways you can watch Salem News Channel. Salem News Channel's coverage begins at 9 p.m. Eastern, 6 p.m. Pacific. I had a little bit of a dispute with my podcast pal and my dear friend Mark Davis this morning because John Ossoff was grilling Trump's Director of National Intelligence nominee Jay Clayton on Capitol Hill yesterday. And Ossoff is reportedly kind of on the bubble here about whether or not he was legitimately elected in Georgia. At least that's the online rumor. Online, the rumor is that both Ossoff and Warnock had help in nefarious ways. Wouldn't that be something if Trump reveals that tonight? It's going to be one of the most highly anticipated speeches, perhaps, of the year. And we're going to see. And, again, a huge debate. AOC and others are pressuring ABC, CBS, NBC not to carry it in primetime. Well, the fact is, it doesn't matter. If they don't want to carry it because they're so biased and they're afraid of offending the woke mob on the left, that's what Salem News Channel exists for. It's not like you're not going to have access to the speech. So this is actually kind of a good thing. Back to my original point, the networks are becoming irrelevant. Absolutely irrelevant. Yesterday, I was watching on actually Salem News Channel when I saw this exchange between Senator John Ossoff from Georgia and Trump's DNI nominee, Jay Clayton. Mark Davis, my podcast friend, and I hope you will join us on the podcast. Follow us, like, subscribe, M&M Extra. We do it every day. Wherever you get your podcasts, including YouTube, check it out, M&M Extra. We had a 25% growth in audience from May to June, I found out yesterday. The podcast is building. More people hear it and see it, the more you like it. So I hope you'll join us. But my day with Mark starts at 7:35 his time, and we visit over different issues, and we debate, and we chat, and sometimes we don't agree. We definitely don't agree about this one, because Mark thought that the optics of DNI nominee Jay Clayton's answer were, the optics were bad. Mark thought that he did not answer this appropriately. And Mark had this long speech about the way Jay Clayton should have answered the question. The question, of course, is a gotcha question. The question, of course, is coming from a Democrat senator in Georgia whose election integrity is being questioned. The question is coming from a party that doesn't want voter ID, a party that doesn't want you to think that anything went wrong in 2020, a party that dares you to challenge the outcome of the election. Because if you do, well, in years past, they destroyed you. They did everything within their power to ruin your life, to debank you, to deplatform you, to get you fired from a job. Ask Mike Lindell what they did to him, because he believes in election integrity. Ask Tina Peters what they did to her. So yesterday, I thought Jay Clayton's answer was perfect. He didn't take the bait. He wasn't going to play John Ossoff's game. Mark disagrees with me. Let's see what you think.
2: Who won the 2020 election?
3: I'm not going to do this with you.
2: This is a job interview. We've established that you have an obligation to be honest and forthright with the committee. Yes, you do have an obligation to be honest and forthright with the committee.
3: Yes.
2: Who won the 2020 election?
3: Like I said, I'm not going to get into that with you.
2: But you do have an obligation to be honest and forthright with the committee.
3: Is anything that I just said not honest or forthright?
2: Yes, you're not being honest or forthright. Who won the 2020 election? I think I've answered the question.
3: We can keep doing this.
2: Well, we're going to keep doing it because you're not being honest and forthright.
3: I'm not going to engage in the theater.
2: It's a simple question, Mr. Clayton.
3: And I've answered.
2: Who won the 2020 presidential election?
3: I've answered it.
2: You're here asking for the support of senators to lead America's intelligence community. We've established that you have an obligation to be honest and forthright with this committee and with the American public, but you refuse to answer a simple matter of fact about the 2020 election. Is that right?
3: No, that's not right.
2: Then answer the question. Who won the 2020 election?
3: I have answered the question.
2: Answer it. What is your answer?
3: I've given you my answer.
2: What is your answer? You refuse to answer a basic question about who won a presidential election, but you asked to lead America's intelligence community? Isn't it humiliating to be unable to answer this question, to have to indulge the president's delusions? We know, you know, everybody in this room knows the truthful answer to that question. Why can you not give it?
3: I think I gave you the answer.
1: Yeah, and he did give the answer. Ossoff accused him of not being honest and truthful and refusing to answer. No, he just didn't like Clayton's answer. Clayton's answer was, I'm not going to take the bait. Clayton was very specific. I'm not going to do this with you. We're not going to play your game. Everybody in that room knew it was a gotcha question. Everybody knew that was John Ossoff's desperate attempt to try to box this guy into a corner and make him out to be some crazy, wild-eyed conspiracy theorist. It's not a conspiracy theory to look back at 2020 and know that the world was upside down, that the Democrats bum-rushed all kinds of rules changes to our election processes, the drive-through mail-in ballots, all the crap they pulled, the elections that stopped in the middle of the night, all the crap they pulled, all because of COVID. Oh, COVID, you can't show up and vote. So what are we going to do? They saw COVID as the excuse to pull a whole lot of wool over a whole lot of people's eyes. Remember the clip I used to play from Jane Fonda? Let me put Eric to the test, see if Eric can get his hands on it. Because she was the one Democrat who said the quiet part out loud. She's the one Democrat who confirmed exactly what the scheme was, what the game was. And of course, Eric has it at his fingertips because he's that good. Never forget what Democrat activist, the actress, good old Hanoi Jane herself, once said about COVID and the Democrats.
4: COVID is God's gift to the left.
1: Yep. That's not AI. That's not manufactured. That's Jane Fonda. COVID is God's gift to the left. And she giggled. Because she knows. I hope President Trump addresses election integrity head on tonight. I don't care what people think the optics are of looking back at 2020. I don't care what anybody says about Trump, you know, relentlessly like a dog with a bone trying to fix our election process in America. He needs to. Americans don't trust our election process. That's why the Save America Act has to get passed. That's why Thune and these other rhinos have got to get off their butts and get the damn thing passed. The House is doing everything possible to get it done, and Thune doesn't want it done. Well, he better fix this. 800-655-MIKE. 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And give me your take. You think Mark is right? Was Jay Clayton's answer a poor one? Or do you agree with me that he was spot on? Good for him. Don't take the bait. Don't play their game. Don't be subjected to their theatrics. It's just a gotcha effort.
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1: A message from Philip in Keller, Texas on the text line. I think the best way of addressing this question, who was the president in 2020, who won, turn the question around. Ask them who won the 2016 election. And Philip is so right. And as we get ready for Trump's speech tonight, it's important to remember what they did, what they said. All of them. Hillary, John Lewis. This is a who's who. Jimmy Carter. This is a montage put together. It's so long, we'll have to cut out of it early because of our bottom of the hour break. But if you want to, you want to turn it around, ask them who won the 2016 election, because a whole bunch of Democrats said it wasn't Trump.
2: You can run the best campaign. You can even become the nominee. And you can have the election stolen from you.
3: How can you win with Russian interference, though?
4: That's a real thing.
3: That's what I'm scared about,
4: no,
3: in 2020.
4: But rightly.
3: Because I think he's an illegitimate president that didn't really win. So how do you, you know, fight against that in 2020?
4: You are absolutely right.
5: He is an illegitimate president in my mind.
6: Could you be my vice presidential candidate? Folks, look, I absolutely agree.
7: Trump didn't actually win the election in 2016. He lost the election. And he was put in office because the Russians interfered.
4: Trump knows he's an illegitimate president.
8: The president elect, although legally elected, is not legitimate.
9: I don't see this president elect as a legitimate president.
10: You said you believe that Russia's interference altered the outcome of the election.
11: I do. We have a president who, if in fact it is proven, has been assisted by the Russians and may in fact not be a legitimate president.
12: The one thing that Trump is fearful of when it comes to his being president is that finally we will see how illegitimate his victory actually was.
1: Now look, this goes on for 10 minutes. I'm not kidding you. You want to get that clip? That was the RNC put that together a few years ago, and we've got it in the archives, and we'll pull it out regularly. You could just text the keyword fraud to our text line, which is 800-655-MIKE. 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We'll send you back the entire clip, and Philip and Keller is right.
0: In the War of 1812, our nation fought and won America's religious freedom. Today, that constitutional right is being assaulted once more from within.
13: Religious liberty and rights in general were under attack. We all of a sudden became the enemy.
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0: 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The governmental hostility and prejudice is uncovered, and Trump's fight to restore our constitutional liberties and religious freedom.
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1: I've got a funny feeling about Trump's speech tonight. This is not being just reported on, of course, by conservative media. Jennifer Jacobs is the senior White House correspondent over at CBS News. And apparently, the sources to CBS News are saying that part of Trump's speech tonight will touch on previously unreported Chinese meddling in U.S. elections. Some evidence shows Beijing compromised U.S. voter data. And this is evidence the CIA knew and didn't share with the Trump administration during his first term, per her sources. And she's a good reporter. Cabinet officials are expected to be in the audience. Now, Catherine Herridge took exception to what Jennifer posted on X, because Catherine Herridge said, look, John Solomon posted an investigative report in April on the China 2020 election meddling. Catherine Herridge says, in April, our team revealed a whistleblower complaint about suppression of the Chinese intelligence. Catherine rather respectfully says to Jennifer Jacobs, while it's hard to keep track of every development, let's try to acknowledge each other's work to move the story forward. Independent journalism on X is where the news lives. And I agree with Catherine Herridge. Nothing against Jennifer or CBS or any. I mean, look, the Heritage companies are biased, I think. They're left-leaning. Look at network reporters and correspondents who left the employ of those networks to go into independent platforms like Substack and, you know, the podcast and everything. They're hard left. They hate conservatism. And now, there are exceptions. Catherine Herridge is an exception, so that's not across the board, but

0: It's often the case. And if CBS News is reporting on what sources are saying about Trump's, and Jennifer Jacobs is reporting this like it is certainly a bona fide, legitimate, serious story that China meddled in our elections and compromised U.S. voter data. Look, what then? Where do we go? What do we do then? I mean, people are suggesting that some of these senators, like Ossoff and Warnoff, who were elected, they weren't legitimately elected. I mean, and then what are we going to do if it's alleged that 2020 was rigged against Trump? Does he get to run a third term? Because he should have gotten the second term? We can have a modern-day Franklin D. Roosevelt. He'll be in office 9 terms. It's their worst nightmare. They're developing hives and having seizures as we speak. But isn't that, I think it's going to be big. We're going to carry it on Salem News Channel if CBS, ABC, or NBC don't carry it. And what a gutless move that'll be if they don't carry it. But again, who cares when you got platforms like SNC, SNC.TV. Coverage begins 9 p.m. Eastern, 6 p.m. Pacific. I'll be texting away as Mark Davis always accuses me of doing, like a little school kid. I'll be a schoolgirl. I'll be on the text line. I'm going to open up the laptop, make a note, text me if you feel like it, because I'll be there, lonely old Mike in his living room, watching the coverage and texting 800-655-MIKE. Remember the text line for tonight at 9 p.m. Eastern, 6 p.m. Pacific, because I want to connect with you. I love connecting with this audience. I was talking to Jen Horn yesterday, who I love dearly. She's the morning host of The Answer in Los Angeles on AM 870, The Answer, KRLA. And she and I and Scott Jennings and Larry O'Connor and Kurt Schlichter, we're all going to be your hosts for the big Gulf of America cruise that sails out of the port of Fort Lauderdale on November the 14th. I'm going to tell you right here, right now, it'll be a vacation you won't forget. A vacation, there's nothing like being on a cruise ship with hundreds of patriots. And remember, don't try to book directly with Holland America, because we won't be able to give you access to all of our exclusive private events that we're going to do at the world stage. We have a ball. We have so much fun. And look, picture it, the Bahamas, Grand Cayman Islands, Cozumel, Jamaica, the sun, the crystal blue waters of the Caribbean, and this beautiful cruise ship, the Eurodam. It's November 14th through the 21st, and there's just a few days left for you to lock it in. Text the keyword cruise to 94878. 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Larry's in Detroit, Michigan. Larry, what do you think? You think tonight's Trump speech is going to be a big deal?
1: You know what? I believe so. I'm really not sure. You know, I'm like you. I'm a hit and miss on whether or not he should go back into 2020. Today, it's a yes, he should. You know, yesterday, well, you know, let's, you know, what the scriptures tell us is put our own house in order. And, right. And I'm going, well, maybe that's what he's got to do right now. There's so much going on in the world, and I have compassion for everybody. But in order for us to really be successful, we have to put our own house in order.
0: That's just it, and if anybody's willing to do it, look at right now, Larry, the reality we're facing with John Thune, who clearly doesn't want the Save America Act passed. You got Mike Lee continually saying there are numerous paths for the Senate to vote yes on the Save America Act. John Thune gets in front of the cameras and the microphones and babbles and does a whole lot of mumbo jumbo and word salads, acting like it can't be done. And I'd love to know, if it can't be done, why would a U.S. senator with integrity like Mike Lee insist it can be done? If it can be done, get it done. Last night I saw a clip of Thune admitting that Americans want the Save America Act passed. And it's infuriating. Because you know something, Senator Thune? Then move heaven and earth to get the thing passed. Do all you can do. You're the leader. You're the Senate Majority Leader. Instead, he makes excuses. Instead, he gives these convoluted explanations. You know what I think? I think he doesn't want it passed. We're going to see. We're going to see. I got a note last night, an email from Elaine in Simpsonville, South Carolina, who said, Mike, I watch you every day on Salem News Channel, and you have lost weight. I have. You want to know how much? About 14 pounds in about 3.5 weeks, right back where I needed to be, because PhD weight loss came to my rescue years ago. And then I got sloppy this year. I fell off the wagon, put some weight on. Decided to take it back off because now I know what to do, thanks to Dr. Ashley Lucas. 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
1: I've gotten a bunch of feedback, a lot of emails from people who never even knew we existed. They found the podcast. They love it. Now they're even looking for our shows, our talk shows during the day. So, you know, I am trying to, you and I are kind of finding our footing. I mean, first of all, we could do this thing all day long. We love doing it. We have so much fun doing it. But I also wonder if we shouldn't spend even more time on the podcast, not covering the things we cover on our talk shows, because we do revisit a lot of the important issues that we're facing on our talk shows, and then we do those too on the podcast. Now, we also are more relaxed, and we're more, there's no time constraints. I think we have more fun. For example, I'm going to have to play Chuck Schumer at the podium in the Well of the Senate yesterday.
2: Is the fart real? Is that an AI fart?
1: Oh, it's real. Oh, okay. It's real. No, that ain't AI. That ain't AI. He had an unfortunate body function. Bodily function. But would I do that on the talk show? Maybe, but probably
3: you
1: not.
3: You know you will.
1: Probably.
3: Because you're 12.
1: But that's right. Well, who doesn't like a good fart joke? Come on. Who doesn't like an inappropriate
2: one in the Well of the Senate?
1: It was in the New York Post. It was on TMZ. Like treated like a legitimate story, not AI. He is right in the middle of a sentence about Iran, and he lets one rip, it's bad. I mean, it's so anyway. I think we are looser on the podcast than we are the talk show.
2: A little bit.
1: But I also don't want to miss the stuff that we're also covering on the talk show, because the podcast audience, which is largely not the talk show audience, wants to hear us talk about, for example, tonight's big speech.
2: Yep.
1: I am so intrigued by what you did just now before we started the M&M experience, taking Jay Clayton to task for his, I thought, perfect answer when John Ossoff was trying to press him. Who won the 2020 election?
2: We
1: know it's a gotcha question. We understand that. He did say, incidentally, during the course of that testimony, you left out the part where he did say Biden was certified. He did agree to that. He did agree that Biden received the required electoral votes. Mm-hmm. And he did say later that during that back and forth that the election results were certified. But here's what's funny, what you did. I think this is fascinating. Yeah. You're a smart guy. Don't take this the wrong way. You said, here's what he should say.
2: Yes.
1: Because all Ossoff was saying was, who won the 2020 election?
2: Right.
1: Again, gotcha question. We get it. We understand it. And by the way, it's all hell's going to break loose tonight when Trump apparently claims that China upended the Georgia electoral process and Ossoff isn't even isn't even legitimate. Oh, boy. Get ready for this one. And I know Republicans who are literally doing Chuck Schumer, only worse, because they don't want this. They don't want to go back to 2020. And there is a big bunch of people on our side who say, can we let 2020 go, please? And the counter argument to that, as you know, is, well, forget election integrity, and we're never going to have a legitimate election again.
2: Yep.
1: We can't let it go. We should not let it go. We must focus on it. Anyway, so you take this guy to task because he says, I'm not doing that. I'm not playing that game. Right. Sorry. So you said, here's what he should have done. Then you launched into a four-minute Mark Davis monologue. Now, let me tell you something, my friends. They ain't going to let you give that answer as a potential cabinet nominee. They would stop you 10 seconds into your monologue.
2: And
1: you're not
2: going
1: to get to answer that way.
2: And there's the win, because my suggestion was and is that if somebody ever asks you who won in 2020, you say that Biden was certified, and then you take maybe an additional minute or so and say, and here's why millions of Americans have a problem with that.
1: He would say, that's not the question, Mr. Davis. I'm not asking you what millions of Americans think. I'm asking you who was the president. I'm asking you who won, Mr. Davis.
2: And then,
1: what would you say?
2: And then when John Ossoff won't let somebody go more than 5 seconds deep in that question, then it is Senator Ossoff's corruption that will be laid bare rather than what looks like our nominee's failure to answer the question.
1: No, but your argument is the optics. Well, the optics are terrible if he can't tell you who won in 2020. Can you answer that question or not?
2: Well, no, that's what I'm saying.
1: Who won in 2020, Mark?
2: Biden was certified, but okay. The fact is that there is enormous righteous doubt as to the validity of that result, and that you know there is, right?
1: You have I love you. I love you like a brother. I love you like a brother.
2: Why do you want people to say that?
1: Righteous, because righteous doubt doesn't enter into who the president was.
2: No,
1: you can talk about righteous doubt all day long.
2: He didn't. He didn't ask that. He said, "Who won?" I guess maybe if you want a three-word answer to if the length of my answer, the complexity was the problem.
1: Right.
2: The three-word answer is, I don't know. And then he might ask him, why don't you know?
1: Oh, my Lord.
2: And then you can tell
1: him. He says, I don't know. He doesn't get, he will never get confirmed. There goes that confirmation. I mean, that's the problem. And that's the issue with a gotcha question like this.
2: You've got a really good point. And that is, there's the answer that I might like to be given in a reasonable universe where somebody can actually take 60 seconds.
1: Exactly.
2: And then there's the answer you've got to give in order to get the job.
1: Because what you're doing, Mark, is you're giving an answer in good faith with a pure intent, they're not acting in good faith. They don't want, and the reason Ossoff is raising it is because apparently he's about to have his butt on the hot seat after Trump's speech tonight. Now, how do we feel about President Trump tonight? Mm-hmm. Going to, and first of all, the networks, there's a huge debate about whether the broadcast networks are going to carry it, because they're between a rock and a hard place.
2: Yeah,
1: because the accusation is going to be all Trump's going to do is rehash, debunked election claims of 2020. So should they carry it? Should they not carry it? We'll see. What do you? First of all, part one of my question: do you think they'll carry it?
2: Bet
1: they don't.
2: Full Jay Clayton. I don't know. Here's why. Should they? Okay. Of course they should. Whether it's a president I voted for or not, if a president says, I want to address the nation at 9:00 tonight Eastern time, you carry it. Now, there is a little side issue to this, and that is that all these networks have all these lovely shows that people want to watch. And, they, we've got this thing called cable news. We've had it forever. We have this other little thing called the Internet. If you want to go see the speech, there are 35 places to go find without preempting CSI Burleson or whatever happens to be on at 9:00.
1: I'll give you one place, Salem News Channel. We're carrying it for sure. If they don't carry it, you make sure you tune in to Salem News Channel because we will be carrying it.
2: Do you think ABC, CBS, NBC, think they'll carry it?
1: My hunch is they won't.
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1: 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That'll do it for a Thursday. We thank you for tuning in. Great job, as usual, to the team. Eric, Yasmin, Tracy, Alex, Joey, Roger, thank you for joining us. We'll do it again tomorrow. Hope you have a great day. Be safe. Keep fighting the good fight. I'm Mike Gallagher. God bless America.

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0: From ABC News, I'm Chuck Sievertson. A ninth straight night of air attacks on Iran being carried out by U.S. forces, says the U.S. military. Sirens have sounded again in Bahrain and Kuwait. Kuwait says it's shooting down Iranian drones. ABC News Chief Global Affairs Correspondent Martha Raddatz in Jordan.
1: Sources telling the New York Times F-16s from Germany and stealth F-35 fighters from Britain are being sent, along with aerial refueling capability. The now nearly 5 months long conflict bringing traffic through the critical Strait of Hormuz to a standstill. The price of oil now rising, along with the pain at the pump, with a gallon of gas approaching $4.
2: The International Atomic Energy Agency says it's looking into reports of an attack on the construction site of a planned nuclear power plant in Iran. Iran retaliating for these latest U.S. strikes, targeting its neighbors, including Jordan, Bahrain, and Kuwait. Jordan's army saying in a statement Sunday, three missiles launched from Iran fell in several locations in the country.
0: ABC's Marcus Moore. Energy Secretary Chris Wright on the Iran war.
3: This mission will go on until the mission is done.
0: Senator Mark Warner, Virginia Democrat.
4: This war of choice has been a disaster. It has been a disaster militarily. It has been a disaster in terms of how we're viewed around the world.
0: Both on ABC's This Week. Another U.S. service member's death this weekend in the Middle East was in northern Iraq yesterday, says the U.S. military, during a controlled detonation of an unexploded, downed Iranian drone. The U.S. military says unidentified remains have been located in the search for a missing service member in Jordan, where two others were killed in an Iranian strike on Friday. Oil prices higher again as the war escalates. U.S. oil trading at $85, global oil $91, both up 3%. National average of a gallon of regular gasoline, $3.96, says Gas Buddy. 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
0: If Israeli Prime Minister Netanyahu comes to New York City for the UN General Assembly in September, Mayor Zoran Mamdani would like to order his arrest, if it's legal, as a war criminal, he tells the New York Times.
10: I believe that Prime Minister Netanyahu belongs in The Hague. He's a war criminal who has been charged by the International Criminal Court.
0: In this hard-hit Peruvian city in the Andes, they're picking up after a 5.5 magnitude earthquake. Officials report at least six dead, no word how many missing. New potential tropical storm threat.
11: Her name will be Bertha, expected to come around the Gulf Coast, first affecting the Florida Gulf Coast, then heading west all the way out to Texas. The system is currently disorganized south of Panama City, Florida. The National Hurricane Center has issued a tropical storm watch for the Florida Panhandle. They worry about flash flooding later through Thursday in Florida, Alabama, Mississippi, and Louisiana. Wayne Cabot, ABC News.
0: Police say 10 people were injured by gunfire, including the suspected shooter Saturday night in the Tucson, Arizona Entertainment District. Officer Frank Magus.
12: Tucson Fire Department personnel responded, assisted in rendering medical aid, and transported all of those victims to an area hospital. Right now, the investigation is continuing. It is a rather large crime scene, as you can imagine.
0: He says officer body cams should help the investigation. Spain beat Argentina 1-0 to be 2026 World Cup champs. Chuck Sievertson, ABC News.
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0: From the wild world of D.C. politics to America's culture clash, brace yourself for the reality check you've been waiting for. 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
1: All right, the war with Iran is intensifying. We are bombing the hell out of Iran. Iran is targeting some U.S. allies. The fighting is escalating. We've got the president making a major address tonight, a speech at 9 p.m. Eastern that will be carried on Salem News Channel in case the networks don't want to carry it, and they may not. We've got the place for you to watch it. Salem News Channel, snc.tv, if you don't know all the ways to get Salem News Channel, the presidential address at 9 p.m. Eastern, 6 p.m. Pacific. Will the networks not carry it? My hunch is they won't. My hunch is that the mob will win. The mob is demanding that the broadcast networks don't carry it. But, of course, the joke is on them. The networks don't really matter anymore. That's why we have places like Salem News Channel, the Mike Gallagher Show, the Salem Media Platforms, radio, TV, digital, podcast, the M&M Extra podcast. They don't matter. And so if they don't carry it, it's going to give us a big talking point where we're going to have a field day with their refusal to acknowledge the presence of the 45th and 47th president of the United States of America. According to the Daily Beast, his primetime speech tonight has Republicans scared blankless. The prospect of an unpredictable Donald Trump making a live primetime address has a lot of Republicans rattled. One former Trump administration official, we can guess who this is, probably one of the Never Trumpers who went off and wrote a book, told Politico that Republicans are not only concerned about the president moaning about Biden's election victory 6 years ago, but also about him deciding to improvise. He does like to improvise. The man goes off script a lot. You know, I could argue this both ways. Let me give you both arguments and see where you fall, where you land. I think that would be a pretty good exercise. By the way, with in terms of today's big breaking news, besides Iran, besides President Trump's speech, we got Chuck Schumer passing wind in the middle of a speech on the Senate floor. It's awful. It's hysterical. It's a great metaphor for what he has to say. Right in the middle of his words on the Senate floor, he's standing there at the podium in the well of the Senate, and he just lets one rip, and it got picked up, of course, by the microphone. It's all over the place. New York Post, TMZ, AP. I mean, this is reported as a bona fide news story, and I can't decide whether or not to play the clip for you or not. I think I will, but because you know me, like my Denise used to say, Gallagher, you are a little, little man. I mean, who doesn't like a good, inappropriate fart, you know, on audio and video? But you can tell me whether you think we ought to play it or not. You can give me your vote on the text line, 800-655-MIKE. You can vote yay or nay, should I play Chuck Schumer passing wind quite embarrassingly in front of God and everybody. It's bad. And it's just, some people will hear that and see that and say, term limits. I mean, if you're at an age where you can't control that, I mean, what's next? Diapers? It's bad. I mean, it's not even subtle, but you're going to have to vote on it before I decide to play it or not. Cause I also want to appeal to your sensitivities. I'm not so, you know, childish that I want to just do this for the sake of a, you know, a cheap laugh. So you go ahead and give me your vote, 800-655-MIKE. The text line is open to you, 800-655-6453. I mean, right off the bat, Florida writes, please, no passing wind. That is just too immature. And that's right, because I am, after all, a mature, responsible, sophisticated, intelligent, worldly man. You know I'm going to have to play it. You know I'm going to have to play it. Anyway, let me go back to Trump's speech tonight, where it is rumored that he is going to go back over the 2020 election. He's going to say that China supposedly interfered. He's going to claim that maybe the Georgia senators aren't legitimately and dutifully elected. And the left is going to lose its mind. The Democrats are going to freak out. They're going to melt down. They're going to go. So we're going to relitigate 2020 all over again. Now, I could argue either side. I'll tell you how I really feel. And this is my heartfelt response to people who say, oh, no, no, not again. All right? My argument is, if we let this issue of election integrity go, we're never going to have free and fair elections in this country again. If we don't fix election shenanigans as a country, we're done. If we pretend that 2020 was normal, if we pretend that everything's A-OK, we will never have a free and fair. We have zero credibility as a nation again, okay? That's my argument, and that's one of the arguments. The other side is this. Can we please leave 2020 alone? It was 6 years ago. We get it. Trump thinks he was cheated. He doesn't believe Biden won. Okay, we got bigger fish to fry. We got to deal with life in front of us now. We got to get the Save America Act passed now. We got to win the midterms, and bringing up 2020 is not going to be helpful. All right? Those are the two arguments. Where are you? Let's find out. Where are you on this? We're in the Relief Factor Studios for a Thursday, and I'm so glad you're here. 800-655-MIKE. Tell me what you think. Do you believe that Trump is correct to continue to hammer away? He's like a dog with a bone. He doesn't leave 2020 alone because he believes that the country's very existence depends on election integrity. I happen to agree with him, but I want to find out if you do too. Which argument are you inclined to lean in towards? Are you glad he's going to bring this up and hammer this home tonight, if that's indeed what he does? Or do you wish he'd leave 2020 alone once and for all?
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1: Nice shot of Idlewild, I don't know how to say it. Idlewild, California, I think. It's California. That's the shot on Salem News Channel. And we're glad you're watching SNC.TV. Again, don't forget tonight, 9 p.m. Eastern, 6 p.m. Pacific, we will carry President Trump's address. And how do you think it'll go? And what argument do you make? Do you make the argument that it is essential that the president continue to pound away at the issue of voter integrity and what happened in 2020? Or is it a mistake? He ought to leave it alone, move on. It's only going to hurt us, particularly in the midterms. Let's pray that there's some clarity tonight and that he moves the needle. But maybe you don't feel that way. Maybe you think you ought to leave 2020 alone. I want to find out. Speaking of prayer, I enjoy telling you very much about this freedom250.org project. No nation in history has ever made the claim that our rights come from a creator. 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Bob's in Ocala, Florida. Hey, Bob, welcome to the Mike Gallagher Show. How's it going, sir?
2: Hey, great, Mike. Thanks for taking my call. I watch you most days.
1: Thank you.
2: And regards to the address tonight, I think Trump, if he goes on and on and on about it, that's not good. I think if he just mentions it, Bill Barr said there was election fraud, but he didn't think it was enough to overturn the election. Trump does. But if Trump just refers to it and says, this is why we need to pass the Save America Act, I think that's a plus.
1: Yeah.
2: If he goes on and on and on about it, I don't think so. I think that hurts him.
1: Good points. I appreciate it. Let's see what others have to say. Bob, I appreciate you joining us. 800-655-MIKE. I always love, he's right about how Barr has said, well, yeah, there's fraud. There's always going to be fraud. But is it enough to overturn an election? And that argument is so absurd. But they love that argument. They love to say there was no widespread election fraud in 2020. Have you ever looked at the margins that they say Joe Biden won by? You don't need widespread election fraud if it's close. It's like the book that Hewitt wrote years ago. If it isn't close, they can't cheat. If it's close, they can cheat. 800-655-MIKE, Ken's in Riverside, California. Hello, Ken.
3: Hi. Thank you for taking my call.
1: You betcha. Glad you could join
3: us.
1: Thank you.
3: I believe that the machines are tampered with, and we have the evidence of it, and Trump needs to expose that, bring that in. If we don't correct the problem, we'll never win the midterms.
1: That's exactly, well, or any election, right? I mean,
3: right,
1: beyond
3: right,
1: the midterms.
3: We need to expose it. If we don't look at it, it's just going to continue. And
1: well,
3: continuing over here in California all the time. You just saw the mayor's election.
1: That's right, exactly. Well, Ken, here's the thing. You remind me. And you're, of course, very much in line with Mike Lindell of MyPillow fame, who was they tried to destroy him. Now he's running for governor in Minnesota, of all things, and Trump endorsed him this week. And there's now, Polymarket is now saying Mike's going to win based on Trump's endorsement. Now, I don't know. I hope. Be amazing. Be incredible. be unconventional. Trump's unconventional. But I think about how they treated people like you, Ken, and I don't know that there's evidence that the machines were tampered with. I mean, I think there is, but there's been a lot of pushback and a lot of back and forth on the election of 2020. A lot of drama. Dinesh's movie got all kinds of scrutiny and all kinds of rebuttals. So you say that definitively. I admit I don't know. I suspect that because of all the COVID era rules that were that changed our election procedures, that there were shenanigans. I know there was 24/7 stupid drive-through mail-in ballots that could be put in boxes and people. The whole thing was a mess. Again, you don't need widespread election fraud. You just need some election fraud. But here's the thing. Watching the way people were destroyed, watching how the machine came after and destroyed anybody who dared question the outcome of the election, to me, is very, very revealing. That, to me, speaks volumes. Tina Peters, the Gold Star mom. How many years did she spend behind bars? They destroyed people's lives. And so if somebody just texted, well, the SAVE Act doesn't have anything to do with 2020. Yes, it does. It has everything to do with 2020, because if we don't nail down election integrity in time for the midterms, and they cheat again, and we lose this country, we could lose the country forever. I think that's the case he's going to make. Let's see what you think. 800-655-MIKE. Join us.
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0: Mike Gallagher.
1: Okay, my text line is blowing up with people who want to hear Chuck Schumer blow up from the floor of the Senate this week. It was all over the news yesterday. I don't know that the cable networks even carried this. It's pretty crude. I just realized we have a perfect way. You're going to get to decide whether this video clip is aired here on the Mike Gallagher Show. I mean, I saw the New York Post. Chuck Schumer passes wind in the middle of a speech on the floor of the Senate. And they've got the receipts. They got the video of it. We've got the clip. And Yasmin has it. Now, I think Yasmin is absolutely philosophically opposed to playing this because she is a very genteel, gentle, lovely lady. I think this offends her sensibilities. But hey, it's the job. It's the gig. You know, it's part of the, you're on Team Gallagher. So as the show goes, we all go. But here's the thing. I've got this clip of Chuck Schumer, Joe Biden, of course, but Chuck Schumer yesterday giving a long-winded speech against Donald Trump and against the war in Iran and everything else, and he lets one fly. He lets her rip right in the middle of the sentence. And it sounds awful, okay? Now, he even kind of laughs it off. You could tell he knew he did it. That's the funniest part. But I will only play it if this audience dictates it. How are we going to dictate it? Well, we are in the middle of our heartfelt campaign to help poor people in Venezuela who have lost everything due to the devastating earthquakes over there. There are people who are without anything. They're in the streets. They've lost their home. They've lost their everything. You know, many died. Many homes are gone. Food for the poor is a. I always call them this beautiful Christian ministry that's very near and dear to my heart. They build a house, as they often do around the country. I mean, around the world for my Denise. There's a Denise Gallagher house that a family proudly lives in Jamaica. So this organization means a lot to me. So here's what we're going to do. First of all, I'm going to invite you to go to MikeOnline.com to please donate to our Food for the Poor campaign. We need you. We need you. And thank

0: 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You're going to help a lot of people. You're going to help make the world a better place. 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So your call. If the donation comes in, I'll play it. If it doesn't, you may never find it because you're not going to have any ability to ever go to Google or YouTube or everywhere, and you can't find it anywhere because you're connected to the Mike Gallagher Show. This is your connection to the wild world out there. So you let me know. Tracy, let me know. We've got somebody, and you can confirm it. Well, I think we have somebody. Okay, can we confirm? Wait a minute. Let me wait to make sure that it's a confirmation. By the way, I've been praying without ceasing for this campaign. I always get worried that we're not going to hit our goal. Prayer works, and I asked you yesterday that a dear friend of mine was having a surgery yesterday to remove, it was really weird, a grapefruit-sized cyst from her body. Benign, not cancerous, thank God, but a big, huge cyst. And it was causing her all kinds of turmoil, and she was getting sick from it. It was pressing up against her organs. Anyway, long story short, surgery went great. She had some nausea problems after the surgery, but I think that's pretty normal after general anesthesia. I remember I got real sick. After I had general anesthesia once. I mean, sometimes you have like an allergic reaction to the general anesthesia. But in any event, she did great. Surgery was a big success. And if it hadn't been for the nausea, she probably would have come home last night. She's going home now. So thank you for your prayers. And thank you for keeping a dear friend of mine in your hearts. Because prayer works. Okay, prayer worked. There's who? Can you give me the first name, Tracy? Give me the first name of the donor because we have Mark. We got Mark from Florida, Jacksonville, Florida. Mark of Jacksonville, Florida. Thanks to your wise decision to help people in need in Venezuela. The entire audience gets treated to this.
1: Now on Iran and the NDAA. When all the Trump administration can say about his disastrous war with Iran is that
0: that's
1: Vietnam
0: it.
1: Was worse.
0: That's it. I mean, just the very beginning. That's there it is. And that is not Mark Davis this morning said, well, maybe that was some kind of a weird creaking. No. That was passing gas. And we just can't let that go one time, Yasmin. You gotta play it. We gotta play it. I think $500 is worth three airings. So here is airing number one, fully humiliating Senator Chuck Schumer.
1: Now on Iran and the NDAA. When all the Trump administration can say about his disastrous...
0: Thank you, Yasmin. She has this pained look on her face. You could just tell she's like, what am I doing? I could be doing anything else for a living. This is what I've been reduced to. All right, one more time. Airing number three in honor of Mark in Jacksonville, making a $500 contribution to our Food for the Poor campaign. One more time.
1: Now on Iran and the NDAA. When all the Trump administration can...
0: There you go. Thank you, Mark, and thank you for contributing to our Food for the Poor campaign. Hey, keep it going, you know? We may do that every hour. That could be a surefire way to get a quick few hundred bucks in the old kitty, as my buddy Larry Elder would always say. Dennis in New Brunswick, New Jersey. We started out today talking about President Trump's speech tonight, whether or not he should revisit 2020. Is it a good idea, bad idea? Hey, Dennis, thanks for hanging in there with us. What do you think?
2: I'm not in New Brunswick. I'm in Ewing. But, yes, I think he should, because they cheated. I mean, everybody know it. You could tell just by how the guy, you know, stay in the basement and get more, you know,
0: Oh, yeah, millions. What? How many? 81 million votes? Yeah, right.
2: Yeah, but he got more than Trump. He got more than Obama. How? When he was in the garage, he didn't even campaign.
0: Dennis, even at when he did venture out from the basement, he would go to some parking lot somewhere. Remember the time when he had the parking lot and there were like 9 cars and they were honking their horns at him? It was so bad. Meanwhile, Trump's out filling stadiums, and there was a thousand times more enthusiasm for Trump than Biden. You're right.
2: And I agree. And then besides this, and I'll let you go, and I thank you for what you're doing. But
0: thank you.
2: You need to make it fair. It ain't fair because, like I said, the only time they used to use mail-in ballots, that was when you was overseas or you was in the military. And then, like you said, you know, and it was, you know, you had an ID. You had to do things. What's wrong with these people?
0: Changed everything. It changed everything. Thank you, Dennis. COVID changed everything. Thank you, Cameron. Or thank you, sir. This is Cameron in Virginia, line 2. Hey, Cameron, welcome aboard. How are you?
3: Hey, Mike. How are you this morning?
0: I'm good, thanks. What's up?
3: I'm in Central Virginia, and first of all, I'm on you guys' team, but I disagree that Trump needs to dwell on that tonight. And the reason that I have is, first of all, in my belief, the far right is going to vote red in the midterms. The far left is going to vote blue in the midterms.
0: Mm-hmm.
3: This is a statistical election that I think is going to come down, like all elections do, to the 4%, 5%, 6% of undecided voters. And what I'm concerned about is beating a dead horse to death. Do I agree that I think something was wrong in the 2020 election? I do. But that will be six years ago. Right. I guess by the time we go into the election, this is more of a statistical election with the mainstream America. I think the far left is destroying themselves by doing what they're doing with illegal immigration, gun control, and things of that order. If we sit back and go with what we think the mainstream America believes in, which is they don't believe in illegal immigration, they believe in the right to bear arms, we stick with our main policy, then we'll win the ball game. And after we win the ball game, we can change the rules to make sure that we have fair elections. But if you don't win the ball game, you don't make it to the Super Bowl.
0: Got it. Now, listen, I think you've got a totally reasonable and plausible reaction. But let me give you the counter argument and really the way I feel, and I think the way millions of Americans feel. If he does leave it alone, if he drops it and we just move ahead, and also perhaps move away from the Save America Act and move away from any effort to secure make sure that our elections are secure and safe and they're free from the shenanigans of the COVID rules and all the crap they pulled in 2020.
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1: Whole lot of people are texting and thanking us, thanking Mark, rather, in Jacksonville, Florida, for his donation. 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Thank you. Thank you. Thank you, Mark. And thanks, everybody, for helping to make this campaign a success. A lot of people claim that if you say that the 2020 election was fraudulent, that that's a conspiracy theory. Conspiracy theories are a funny thing. Boy, there are people, plenty of people in America, who take a conspiracy theory and run with it. They go hog wild. I was talking to, I caught up with an old friend of mine who I haven't talked to in years. He's a great guy. And boy, does he go down those rabbit holes. He's right there with Candace Owens and everybody. He believes that these data centers are surveillance headquarters, that they are surveilling people from the data centers. These are these giant, you know, facilities that are going to power AI and all that goes with it. Kathy Hochul, the governor of New York, has put a moratorium or a pause on the data centers. And I've always thought that the objection is that people don't like them, that they're that they take too much energy from a community, that they're, you know, I mean, I don't exactly know all the arguments against them. I know people are against them. But this guy, again, friend of mine, very conspiracy, somebody who believes that Charlie Kirk wasn't shot and killed by Tyler Robinson. And when I hear that, I'm like, uh-oh, here we go. Somebody who believes that Erica Kirk is a Satanist and her parents are Satanists and all these horrific, bizarre, absurd things that are being directed towards the Kirk family. Well, he's right there with them all. And believes that the data centers are going to be facilities where the government can conduct massive surveillance activities. Whew. Have you heard that one? That's a new one for me. That's a new one for me. Maybe you've heard that and you can help me out, because that's the first I've heard of that conspiracy theory. Listen, you know me. Just because it's a conspiracy theory doesn't mean it's not true. But that's a new one, that the AI data centers and that controversy, the reason people don't like them is because they are going to be government surveillance locations. Why do I think that's coming from people like maybe Candace or Alex Jones or folks like that? Why do I have a feeling that that's all be, and people buy it. They believe it, you know, and I'm prone to that too. I'm not immune from that stuff. 800-655-MIKE. 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What a great, great godsend this has been for me and for so many others. 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Cohen is in Delaware. Hey, Cohen, what's up?
2: Hey, So I, you know, I believe that Charlie Kirk was shot, you know, all that stuff. But my only question is about the impact on his shirt. I'm just confused as to what that could be.
1: Well, it's one of the many things.
2: It's from within. Let me,
1: well, you saw the video of when the bullet hit him and see all the blood come out?
2: I did,
1: that was,
2: yes.
1: That was pretty real. That wasn't made up. That wasn't a figment of anybody's imagination. That's how it happened. Everything else is just an attempt to overturn the official narrative. Coming up yesterday, President Trump's nominee to be the DNI director was confronted by John Ossoff, who was elected president in 2020. His answer, revealing. We'll see what you think. Stick around. There's a lot more coming up.
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0: From ABC News, I'm Chuck Severson. Air attacks against Iran have been underway for a ninth straight night, says the U.S. military. After attending and taking part in the medal awards ceremony at the World Cup Championship in New Jersey, President Trump talked to reporters at Joint Base Andrews, Maryland, repeating what he has said before for weeks.
1: Iran has been very, very badly damaged. They've lost everything almost militarily. They've got very little left. They've got some missiles. They've got some drones. They've got some manufacturing ability, not much.
0: The president then headed back to Washington. Another U.S. casualty in the war, ABC News national correspondent Stephen Portnoy.
2: The death of a service member in northern Iraq is described as the result of a controlled detonation of an unexploded ordnance that was carried by a one-way Iranian attack drone. Another American was wounded in that incident. Separately, CENTCOM says unidentified remains have been located as the military has searched for a missing service member in Jordan, where two others were killed in an Iranian strike on Friday.
0: Oil prices are higher again as the war escalates. U.S. oil is trading at $85, global oil at $91, both up 3%. The national average of a gallon of regular gasoline is $3.96, according to GasBuddy, up 14 cents from last week. If Israeli Prime Minister Benjamin Netanyahu comes to New York City for the UN General Assembly in September, Mayor Zoran Mamdani would like to order his arrest, if it's legal, as a war criminal, he tells the New York Times. There's a warrant issued by the International Criminal Court.
3: That's an active conversation with our legal department in seeing what the prospects are we have here in our municipality. However, what we've seen at the national level is a desire sometimes to write your own laws, to go outside of the bounds of legality. That's not something we have an interest in.
0: Israel has increased its deadly air attacks on Gaza City. It says it's targeting Hamas terrorists. You're listening to ABC News.
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0: Police say 10 people were injured, including the suspected shooter, Saturday night in the Tucson, Arizona Entertainment District. Officer Frank Magus.
9: There's a number of victims who were struck by gunfire. As I understand, many of them were struck in extremities. However, additional responding officers were able to immediately render aid to them using individual first aid kits.
0: He says police body cam footage will help investigators. Spain beat Argentina 1-0 in New Jersey to be 2026 World Cup champs. Reaction in Madrid. Anger over a quality of life issue involving the cost of electricity. ABC's Alex Perchet in Washington.
10: A growing debate over data centers as a number of demonstrations play out across the country, from Atlanta to Berkeley, California.
11: We want to slow down AI data center development. We want to slow down AI in general and stop big tech from infringing on our local communities.
10: The explosion of data center construction projects, the byproduct of the AI and cloud computing boom. That skyrocketing growth also prompting new scrutiny as communities housing these centers say they are bearing new burdens of heightened water and power usage.
0: Among the things that could affect stock prices this week, says ABC's Dave Packer.
12: We'll get weekly initial jobless claims on Thursday, and on Friday, a reading on the health of the nation's manufacturing and services sectors with July PMI data, as well as June new home sales data.
0: Ryan Fox won the British Open golf tournament with a 12-foot birdie putt on the final hole. Chuck Severson, ABC News.
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4: From the wild world of DC politics to America's culture clash, brace yourself for the reality check you've been waiting for. The one and only Mike Gallagher.
5: There is one. Get me to play the clip of Chuck Schumer passing wind on the Senate floor. And it's the solution is going to be in the hands of a generous member of this audience. I'll explain a little bit later this hour. We are in the middle of our Food for the Poor campaign to help the victims of the Venezuelan earthquakes. It is a noble effort, and many of you have stepped up already. We've got a ways to go to hit our goal, but we're getting closer to where we ought to be right now. We're pacing pretty well. And helping the poor, helping the needy, helping the disadvantaged is something we like to do on this show because we have the most generous audience in America. So we're going to have a little fun with this. If you haven't seen or heard the video of Chuck Schumer, oh boy. And it'll be up to you. It's going to be your decision. One listener, one viewer, one person in this audience is going to make the determination as to whether or not we actually play the clip. Because it's gross. I mean, you know, it's passing gas. I've never, ever thought in all my years of doing this that I would grapple with whether or not to play a clip of somebody who obviously passed wind. But it's Chuck Schumer. It's a metaphor for what the Democrats represent these days. Sometimes you don't know which end it's coming out of, so why not? Why not have a little fun and help people at the same time? So stay tuned for your opportunity to make a difference in people's lives and have a little fun in the process. President Trump is going to address the nation tonight, 9 p.m. Eastern, 6 p.m. Pacific. Who knows? Buckle up. Hang on to your hat. We're going to carry it on Salem News Channel. You won't miss a word of it tonight, 9 p.m. Eastern, 6 p.m. Pacific. I'm not sure if the networks are going to carry it. I know the cable networks are, and I know Salem News Channel is going to be right there with coverage because Salem News Channel has become the preferred channel of choice for people all over America. I was talking to somebody yesterday hearing about our numbers and how many gazillions of hours and viewers we're getting. SNC.tv for all the ways that you can obtain Salem News Channel and watch President Trump's address tonight at 9 p.m. Election integrity is expected to be front and center. He is rumored to be saying that China interfered with the 2020 election. He will not let 2020 go, for better or worse. I happen to think it's for the better. If we don't fix election problems, our country's going to be broken forever. If we don't solve the problem of election shenanigans, I keep hearing them say, well, you need widespread election fraud. We shouldn't have any election fraud. There shouldn't be any unopened mail-in ballots. There shouldn't be any 24/7 drive-thrus to stuff the ballot box. There should be voter ID. It's inexcusable that in a city like New York, where I voted in 2016, and I tried to produce a driver's license, that they practically laughed me out of the joint, saying, we don't need driver's licenses here. This is New York. Go over and vote. We don't care who you are. Go in and vote. That's unacceptable. That's un-American. That's wrong. And Trump won't let it go, and I'm here for that. That's what I voted for. He's got to fix this. Now, he has a nominee for Director of National Intelligence, Jay Clayton, being grilled by Democrats like John Ossoff. John Ossoff is rumored to be on the hot seat over the integrity of his election in Georgia. I mean, it's being rumored online that Trump is going to declare that both John Ossoff and Raphael Warnock were elected illegitimately. Well, we're going to see. What I do know is that yesterday, John Ossoff and Mark Warner and all of them, in a coordinated effort, tried to play gotcha with Jay Clayton. And he was having none of it.
3: Who won the 2020 election?
6: I'm not going to do this with you.
3: This is a job interview. We've established that you have an obligation to be honest and forthright with the committee. Yes, you do have an obligation to be honest and forthright with the committee.
6: Yes.
3: Who won the 2020 election?
6: Like I said, I'm not going to get into that with you.
3: But you do have an obligation to be honest and forthright with the committee.
6: Is anything that I just said not honest or forthright?
3: Yes, you're not being honest or forthright. Who won the 2020 election? I think I've answered the question.
6: We can keep doing this.
3: Well, we're going to keep doing it because you're not being honest and forthright.
6: I'm not going to engage in the theater.
3: It's a simple question, Mr. Clayton.
6: And I've answered.
3: Who won the 2020 presidential election?
6: I've answered it.
3: You're here asking for the support of senators to lead America's intelligence community. We've established that you have an obligation to be honest and forthright with this committee and with the American public, but you refuse to answer a simple matter of fact about the 2020 election. Is that right?
6: No, that's not right.
3: Then answer the question. Who won the 2020 election?
6: I have answered the question.
3: Answer it. What is your answer?
6: I've given you my answer.
3: What is your answer? You refuse to answer a basic question about who won a presidential election, but you asked to lead America's intelligence community? Isn't it humiliating to be unable to answer this question, to have to indulge the president's delusions? We know, you know, everybody in this room knows the truthful answer to that question. Why can you not give it?
6: I think I gave you the answer.
5: I mean, John Ossoff, it seems to me, is panicking. That reminds me of stupid, dopey Maisie Hirono always asking anybody she questions, have you ever sexually assaulted anybody? It's like, what are you talking about? Well, Ossoff, Mark Warner, Mark Kelly, Angus Maine, all they did, that's what they wanted to hammer this guy about. And he wasn't playing their games. I mean, in an exchange with Mark Warner, he confirmed that he knows that Joe Biden was certified. He understands that the process claimed that Joe Biden won the election, but he wasn't going to play their gotcha game. Now, my buddy Mark Davis, who I do the podcast with every day, and I hope you tune in, M&M Extra, Apple, Spotify, YouTube, subscribe. We're having so much fun, and the podcast is growing. We had a 25% growth in audience from May to June. So it's continuing to grow and build. People seem to really like our energy, our chemistry, our camaraderie, and sometimes we disagree, and this is one of them. Mark thinks that was a terrible answer. Mark said, nah, there's a better way to answer that. And then Mark went into this long 5-minute talk show host monologue of what he thought Jay Clayton should have said. Well, they were going to let him say all that. They would have stopped him 15 seconds in. Mark's argument is that he should have said, well, technically he won, but there are millions who have doubts. Ossoff and these Democrats weren't playing that game. They weren't asking the guy if he thinks that people have doubts. We know people have doubts about the veracity of this election. I think Jay Clayton answered that question perfectly. And I'm glad that President Trump is reportedly going to address all of this tonight. Am I wrong? Are you glad that Trump won't let 2020 alone? Or do you wish he would just drop it?
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0: It's an absolute game. Look at, you think this was by accident? They're all lining up. Who won the 2020 election? Who was president in 2020? It's a gotcha question. Look, the easy answer, of course, is by virtue of the fact that we suffered through 4 years of Biden from 2020 to 2024, he was obviously the president. But you're asking me to pretend that we don't have doubts about how he got there. Here was Senator Mark Warner going after Jay Clayton yesterday as well.
1: As I said repeatedly, if you're confirmed, you've got to make sure that you speak truth to power. Mm-hmm. And that means even if the truth is not the preferred narrative that somebody wants to hear. So let me just ask you what should be a simple question. Do you deny that Joe Biden won the 2020 election?
2: Senator, I'm not an election denier. Joe Biden was certified as the president of the United States.
1: Election denial is something we cannot have.
0: Turn it off.
1: Take that as.
0: Turn it off. I can't stand it. Because I'll pull out the clip of all the Democrats claiming that Trump didn't win 2016 in a heartbeat. You want to hear that again? You want to go down that path, Mark Warner? Oh, we can't have election denialism? Well, you better tell Hillary. You better go tell Debbie Wasserman Schultz. You better speak to the ghosts of Jimmy Carter and John Lewis. They all denied it. They all denied that Trump was legitimate. You want me to play that clip, that montage? I'm not going to waste your time because they're a joke. The Democrats are engaged in a giant game. They are terrified that their scam of getting illegals to vote is going to go away with the mass deportation effort. That's why they're against it so absurdly, and they are worried that Trump is going to put a lid on election fraud once and for all. John's in Illinois. Hey, John, welcome back. How are you, sir?
3: It's Mike out of Illinois. Thank you, Mike, for taking my call today.
0: You bet.
3: God bless Mike, who moved to the great state of Arkansas and left Illinois' stand because it's just horrible in many ways. And God bless him for being able
0: the
3: to
0: texter.
3: Get that out of there.
0: You're talking about the texter who texted me from Arkansas. Yes, sir. Gotcha.
3: Yes, sir. And, you were talking about the 2020 election, why it's important that we address that and why we need to, because it's a baseline of leadership.
0: Amen.
3: If you have problems in your own household and you don't address them, even if it's in the past, you're prone to go ahead and having them just repeat over and over again. That's why so many people feel a disconnect from our government. They operate their finances outside the boundaries of how our household finances could be operated, and they'd seem to be fine with it. But if we did that, we would lose everything. We would even find ourselves in jail, if not in worse situations. This is the problem, Mike. People in America do not look for a leader. They're looking for somebody to sweep it under the rug, give them a salesman smile, and say everything is fine. We have to get over that. We have to stop. And it's really even back in the day when Rush Limbaugh was there, we have a culture problem. And that's the culture we're living with right now, and we have to change it.
0: He makes some terrific points, and I will say this. I will add that I believe that the over-the-top reaction that the beast, that the machine had in destroying the life of Tina Peters or Mike Lindell or anybody who dared to challenge the narrative, the way they destroyed people's lives is the tell. That's the proof. That, to me, is the evidence that they knew the people were on to them. Am I wrong? 800-655-MIKE.
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0: Gallagher.
1: Boy, I am getting just buried with text messages about the debate over whether or not to play the video clip of Chuck Schumer passing wind on the Senate floor. It was all over the news last night. The New York Post. Somebody told me, I think Laura Ingraham played it, maybe. It was everywhere. Just all over the place. It's a story. And somebody just texted...
0: Mike Gallagher.
1: Excuse you. Somebody just texted from Minnesota, Schumer's an old man, and we all fart. Get over it. Well, speak for yourself, Minnesota. Excuse me. You may be passing wind all over the place. Some of us have a little self-control. Now, and you got to hear how bad it is. It is blatant. It is obvious. It is hysterical. And this audience, I think, is clamoring to hear it. However, there are people who don't want to hear it. There are people who are going to be offended by it. I think I've got a way to have a win-win. We're on about the midway point of our Food for the Poor campaign to help the victims of the Venezuelan earthquakes. And this wonderful Christian ministry, Food for the Poor, is rushing medical supplies, food, water, tarps, personal hygiene items to the people who have lost everything in Venezuela, because that's what Food for the Poor does. And many of you have supported Food for the Poor over the years, and I'm grateful. I'm so grateful. So I'm inviting you to go to MikeOnline.com to make a donation. I'm hoping that you will help get us to another level. We're almost back where we're almost on track to be where we ought to be. I want us to hit our goal. The goal is almost $50,000. We can do it. This audience never lets me down. You have never failed me. Yesterday, I asked for maybe somebody who might be interested in making a $25,000 donation and come to New York for a big Broadway show and a backstage tour, and you get to meet a big Broadway star in person. And I'll take you to New York like I'm doing another couple in Dallas this fall. Or come to Tampa, Florida, if you prefer. I'll take you for a boat ride. Now, how daring am I that I'm going to take a stranger out in the middle of Tampa Bay on a boat? That's like an episode right out of The Sopranos. You may never hear from me again. So, look, if you're interested in the $25,000 tax-deductible donation to help a whole bunch of needy people in Venezuela, just email us your contact information. I was hoping we'd get somebody yesterday, but we're waiting. Mike@MikeOnline.com is our email address. If you're interested, just send us your information, your contact information, and Tracy and the team will reach out, and we'll see if we can't get a big, big donation for Food for the Poor. $25,000. We'll fly you there, our expense. We'll take care of the plane tickets, the hotel. You'll stay in a luxury hotel, and you'll have dinner with me. We'll see a show together. We'll go boating. Either Tampa or New York, you decide if you're interested, if you're blessed and you want to pay it forward. And I hope, I'm praying that somebody's heart will be touched, because that would be a big way to almost get to our goal. Please just email us

0: 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If we don't, I can't play it. Now, Kay in Taylor, South Carolina, doesn't think I should play the clip. Is that right, Kay? Are you worried about me playing this clip of Chuck Schumer passing gas?
1: Not really. I just think that you're way far above that in integrity to bother with it. And you have so many good topics to talk about that I think you're wasting your time on it. You are way above that.
0: But, Kay, $500 to a Christian ministry like Food for the Poor, isn't it worth it? Do you want to hurt these poor people? Huh?
1: Food for the Poor is such a wonderful Christian organization. And
0: amen.
1: What you're talking about is a waste of time. That's for people that are desperate for attention. You don't need to get attention. You get it all the time because you're away from that.
0: You're so sweet. But I think you're putting you're raising the bar too high with me, I think. I don't think I'm as classy as you think I am.
1: You fool a lot of people then because you are, I think.
0: Aw, you're so sweet. Thank you, Kay. Well, see what I mean? Kay doesn't want me to play it. And if we don't get a $500 donation, Kay's going to get her wish. But see, I believe that $500 is going to go a long way to getting food and medical supplies and bottles of water and hygiene and all the stuff that the people in Venezuela are needing right now. And like Kay even admitted, Food for the Poor is a beautiful, beautiful ministry. So, look, it's up to you. It's going to come down to one member of the audience. We're holding a line right now. And if you call and come through with a $500 tax-deductible donation that you can share and give the information to Tracy, I'll play the clip. If you don't make the donation, no clip. No clip. Drew's in Silver Spring, Maryland. Hey, Drew, welcome to the show. How are you?
2: Thanks. I'm doing well. Thanks for taking my call.
0: You bet.
2: Just a quick thing about Chuck Schumer and this farting thing. And I just want to say that anything that comes out of his back end is going to sound a hell of a lot better than anything that comes out of his mouth.
0: Have you seen the clip yet?
2: I have not.
0: Oh, boy. All right. Well, where do you hear it? Because you're right. It's a metaphor. I mean, it is a total metaphor. It is a perfect example of what I think it sums up what the Democrat Party is at right now. It's everything that we think the Democrat Party is. And North Carolina just texted, Mike, absolutely, get that donation, play the video. We need a good laugh today. We got to have some fun. Well, thank you, North Carolina. But look, so far, no donors, no takers. If you don't step up, we can't play it. Kay's going to get her wish. Poor Richard from Dallas, who calls all the time, he called in, I agree with Kay. Don't play it. We can't hear Chuck Schumer passing gas. That's offensive. Come on, lighten up. Look. This is so humiliating for the massively important, powerful Chuck Schumer of New York. I mean, That is absolute gold to for the world to see and hear what this guy was capable of. And I get that he's 80. Somebody said, well, he did it accidentally. And Eric Hansen said, well, yeah, he's 80. That happens. I hope not. Hope it won't happen to me someday. What, if people just let her rip? That actually did happen to me years ago in Spartanburg, South Carolina. Back in the day when I was a local host in Greenville, Spartanburg, and Anderson, South Carolina, we had a sales rep named Marcia Gelband. And Marcia was a lovely lady. I loved working with her, and she and I went to a client together. You know, when you're in local radio, you go around with the reps, and you present your show to a client, and you hopefully get them to buy advertising. And Marcia and I were in a store, I'll never forget this, and there was a little old lady standing at the counter. And Marcia and I were walking behind her, and she let one go, and the reaction from Marcia, I will never, ever forget it. I laugh about it to this day, and that was 30 years ago. True story. True story. Now, and here's another text from South Carolina. Mike, fair is fair. Will you play the clip every time you get a $500 donation? Absolutely. I have to. That'll be my obligation. That'll be my necessity. But, you know, so far, nobody coming through. We're going to see. We're going to give you a couple minutes. If you don't call, you don't call. But yes, every time somebody makes a $500 donation, it's like the little slot machine. Ding, ding, ding. Only it'll be Schumer with a decidedly different sound, not a ding, ding, ding. 800-655-MIKE. And I'm praying right now that somebody's heart will be touched, because $500 will really go a long way. And I'm really hoping and praying you'll come through. 800-655-6453. Speaking of prayer, I mentioned yesterday there is a dear, dear friend of mine who had surgery. And it was the surgery scared me. First of all, not cancer at all, thank the Lord. But the surgery involved the removal of, if you could believe this, a grapefruit-sized cyst being removed from her body. Now, that to me sounds like a lot. But apparently now with robotics and all that, it's not the massive intensive surgery, but it's not a minor thing. And I prayed that you would pray for my friend, that she would do well with the surgery, and they would get it out, and everything would be great. Well, I'm happy to report, first of all, thank you for your prayers. Thank you for stepping up, because she did great. She had some trouble with some nausea after the surgery, and she had kind of a rough afternoon and early evening, but she slept good. I think the nausea was probably from the general anesthesia. But she's doing great. She's going home, headed home today. Praise God. So thank you for praying. Thank you for knowing that she's going to be 100%. I believe strongly in leaning into prayer warriors. And look, right now I'm praying for one person, just one, because I want to play the clip. I don't want to make Kay mad at me, but I want to play this clip. But I can't play unless we get a $500 donation. 800-655-MIKE. Hoping you'll come through. My prayer is that one person's heart will be touched, maybe two. I know a lot of people's hearts have been touched over Think Factor. And that's one of our great sponsors, brought to you by the same folks who brought you Relief Factor. If you've ever thought, I wish I could feel more clear, more focused, more in control of my day, now you can.
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1: Okay, the text line blowing up. People are asking. Look, South Carolina writes, Chuck Schumer is actually a little brave, because let's face it, he had a 50-50 chance of it not just being wind at his age and condition. LOL. That's pretty rough. Iowa writes, look, what you're probably going to play is the sound of Schumer hitting the fan. And finally, Illinois writes, please, please, please, Mike, just lower the bar so low that I can slither over it. I would love to hear this clip and have this laugh right now. And finally, to Illinois, Mike, this is the funniest thing I've ever heard. You're hysterical. I can't believe that you managed to get donations for your Food for the Poor campaign while having fun with the Schumer clip. Well, that's the idea. We want to have a little fun. And guess what? We do have a donor. We have Mike in Eden Prairie, Minnesota. God bless you, Mike. You've donated $500 to our campaign. I am so thankful, because I was praying, because look, $500 is going to get a lot of medical supplies, food, bottled water to the people of Venezuela. So thank you very, very much, Mike in Eden Prairie, Minnesota. Thanks to you, the audience can be treated to this.
2: Now on Iran and the NDAA. When all the Trump administration can say
1: that was it. That was it. I mean, it's just, and he pauses. And as people pointed out, he actually smirked a little bit after he did it. So he knew he did it. It's kind of like he had that kind of impish little oops, oops. And wait a minute, what's this? Uh-oh. We had Mike from Eden Prairie, Minnesota with a $500 donation. What's this? We've got Jack in Colorado. Look, it's my obligation. Them's the rules. I said for every $500 donation that came in, I'd play it again. So, okay, thank you, Jack. Jack's called us before. I like Jack. He's a good caller. We've got him on hold there. Hey, Jack in Colorado, this one's for you.
2: Now on Iran and the NDAA. When all the Trump administration...
1: He just keeps talking like it's like he didn't do anything, but he smirks. He smiles a little bit. But again, don't be mad at me. I'm only doing my duty, okay? This is my duty to share with you. And this made news. It wasn't just me. I mean, apparently it was in the New York Post and TMZ. So don't shoot the messenger. Don't forget President Trump's speech tonight at 9 p.m. Eastern, 6 p.m. Pacific. And golly, what's he going to do? I'm going to have some fun tonight. By the way, can I do this? I can bring our text line with me to my home, because it's a computer program. And I love interacting with people when there's a primetime address at night when I'm not in the radio or TV studios at Salem News Channel or Salem Radio Network. So you know what I'd like us to do? Why don't you text me tonight? If you think about it, 800-655-MIKE. I'll head into the text line. I'll go into the text room, and you can go ahead and we'll interact with each other via text, okay? So 800-655-6453, we'll talk and we'll chat, we'll react in real time. I'll text you back, and it'll be a way that we can kind of be personally connected after, during and after President Trump's national address, which again will be carried on Salem News Channel tonight at 9 p.m. Eastern, 6 p.m. Pacific, President Trump's speech. And look, I hope that he's going to tackle this, and reportedly, I mean, as it's been reported in the news, that he's going to lay out evidence that there was Chinese interference in the U.S. election. CBS is reporting that Beijing compromised U.S. voter data, and the CIA knew about it, but withheld the information from him during his first term in office. Speech is expected to be attended by senior administration officials, including the directors of the CIA, FBI, DNI, and DHS. Now, the White House has not confirmed CBS's report, but it actually could be a massive thing. Will the broadcast networks carry it? Who cares? We're going to carry it. Salem News Channel, SNC.TV. Coming up, what about these data centers and this drama about them? I had a conversation, a pretty eye-opening conversation the other day with somebody who claims that they're going to be surveillance centers by the government. Have you heard that? The latest conspiracy theory, we'll try to track it all down for you, coming up.
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0: From ABC News, I'm Chuck Severson. The air attacks against Iran that resumed Sunday evening for a ninth straight night led to Iran firing missiles towards Jordan. That risked widening the war into neighboring Israel. A U.S. official confirming that U.S. fighter jets stationed in the United Kingdom and Germany being sent to the Mideast. There are 50,000 U.S. troops in the Mideast. ABC's Allison Kosick.
1: We control the strait.
2: With the tensions increasing, there's no sign that
3: F-16s from Germany and stealth F-35 fighters from Britain are being sent, along with aerial refueling capabilities. The State Department saying groups supportive of Iran could target Americans worldwide.
2: With the tensions increasing, there's no sign that either side is ready to return to the table for talks. In fact, the president called for Iran to be added to a Russia sanctions bill that is enjoying widespread support in Congress. The president had pledged to ease sanctions against Iran as part of the ceasefire deal that now both sides have clearly abandoned.
0: ABC News national correspondent Stephen Portnoy in Washington. After taking part in the medal awards ceremony at the World Cup Championship in New Jersey, President Trump talked to reporters at Joint Base Andrews, Maryland, repeating what he has said before for weeks, mentioning the Strait of Hormuz.
1: We control the strait. They don't control anything. So we'll see what happens, but we hit them very hard again tonight.
0: The analytics firm Kepler says that crossings through the strait have been at their lowest level in 3 weeks. The U.S. military says the death of a service member in northern Iraq from a controlled detonation of a downed Iranian attack drone. Unidentified remains have been located as the military has searched for a missing service member in Jordan, where two others were killed in an Iranian strike on Friday. Oil prices are higher again as the war escalates. National average of a gallon of regular gasoline is $3.96, according to Gas Buddy, up 14 cents from last week. 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
0: As thousands hard hit by torrential rain and flooding, clean up in the Texas Hill Country.
7: After a weekend of severe weather in the Northeast, another round of strong storms taking aim at the Southeast. The tri-state taking the brunt on Saturday. Streets turned to canals, cars pushing through the floodwaters. In Woodside, Queens, residents wading through knee-deep water.
0: ABC's Morgan Norwood. Spain beat Argentina 1-0 in New Jersey to be the 2026 World Cup champs. Mounting pressure, ABC's Alex Brochet.
8: New York became the first state to halt construction of new large data centers, the governor imposing a one-year moratorium. In Granbury, Texas, just outside of Fort Worth, residents have filed petitions to recall their mayor and several city council members after the city annexed property for a new data center site. The debate now making its way to Washington. President Trump blasted the move by New York's governor, Trump touting one of the biggest driving forces in the future for jobs are data centers. Both the taxes and jobs amount to liquid gold.
0: While enthusiasm for AI might be high on Wall Street,
9: investors will be looking to see if AI-related shares recover after sinking Friday on fears of overvaluation and Chinese competition. Earnings season continues after hearing from banks last week. This week, the focus shifts to tech, industrial, and consumer giants like Tesla, Alphabet, Intel, IBM, General Motors, and Verizon.
0: ABC's Dave Packer, Chuck Severson, ABC News.
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4: You know what I really love about the debate over whether the networks are going to carry President Trump's address tonight or not? I love the fact that the reality is that the broadcast networks are becoming completely irrelevant. I noticed that months ago I stopped watching. I used to watch, I try to ingest a lot of media, of course, to do this show. I pay attention, try to look at a lot of different sites, even sites that I, you know, objectively and ideologically disagree with. I like to know what the other side is thinking, what they're saying, how they're trying to justify the Democrats' miserable place that they are in right now. The anti-Semitism, the political violence, the open borders. Yes, even election fraud. Ask a Democrat why they oppose voter ID laws. They can't tell you. There's no logical answer. Unless they say, well, we think black people are too stupid to be able to figure out how to get a photo ID. Unless they try to tell you that, well, poor people have no ability to present a form of ID in life. They have no answer. They want to be able to cheat. That moment at that New York City polling place in November of 2016 will stay with me for the rest of my life. Little old lady manning the polls, sitting behind her little counter there in Midtown Manhattan. I went to vote, pulled out my wallet, attempted to show her my driver's license, and she laughed at me and said, we don't need any kind of an identification here. This is New York. That's right. Part of a lot of reasons why I moved to Florida. Because in Florida, you can be sure they scrutinize that you are who you say you are. Governor DeSantis is our governor, not Kathy Hochul. We do things differently here in Florida. They do things differently in red states than they do in blue states. Hope President Trump addresses it tonight. He's supposedly going to. He reportedly is going to reveal information about China interfering with our elections and suppressing that information. We'll see. We'll carry it for you on Salem News Channel, 9 p.m. Eastern, 6 p.m. Pacific. I hope you have a chance to engage with all of us. I'm going to be on the text line tonight during the speech. So check that out. If you want to text me, I'll be on there, 800-655-MIKE, during the address. I always feel like I want to be connected with you in hours where we're not necessarily live doing the show. And so I always feel like there's got to be a better way. There's got to be another way we'll do it. Someday, Eric and Yasmin and Tracy and I will put our heads together and we'll figure out a way that even from my living room that I can kind of interact with you. Because, look, history might be made tonight. I don't know. We're going to see what he has to say. So, again, check it out, snc.tv, for all the various ways you can watch Salem News Channel. Salem News Channel's coverage begins at 9 p.m. Eastern, 6 p.m. Pacific. I had a little bit of a dispute with my podcast pal and my dear friend Mark Davis this morning because John Ossoff was grilling Trump's Director of National Intelligence nominee Jay Clayton on Capitol Hill yesterday. And Ossoff is reportedly kind of on the bubble here about whether or not he was legitimately elected in Georgia. At least that's the online rumor. Online, the rumor is that both Ossoff and Warnock had help in nefarious ways. Wouldn't that be something if Trump reveals that tonight? It's going to be one of the most highly anticipated speeches, perhaps, of the year. And we're going to see. And again, a huge debate. AOC and others are pressuring ABC, CBS, NBC not to carry it in primetime. Well, the fact is, it doesn't matter. If they don't want to carry it because they're so biased and they're afraid of offending the woke mob on the left, that's what Salem News Channel exists for. It's not like you're not going to have access to the speech. So this is actually kind of a good thing. Back to my original point, the networks are becoming irrelevant. Absolutely irrelevant. Yesterday, I was watching on actually Salem News Channel when I saw this exchange between Senator John Ossoff from Georgia and Trump's DNI nominee, Jay Clayton. Mark Davis, my podcast friend, and I hope you will join us on the podcast, follow us, like, subscribe, M&M Extra. We do it every day. Wherever you get your podcasts, including YouTube, check it out, M&M Extra. We had a 25% growth in audience from May to June, I found out yesterday. The podcast is building. More people hear it and see it, the more you like it. So I hope you'll join us. But my day with Mark starts at 7:35 his time, and we visit over different issues, and we debate, and we chat, and sometimes we don't agree. We definitely don't agree about this one, because Mark thought that the optics of DNI nominee Jay Clayton's answer were, the optics were bad. Mark thought that he did not answer this appropriately. And Mark had this long speech about the way Jay Clayton should have answered the question. The question, of course, is a gotcha question. The question, of course, is coming from a Democrat senator in Georgia whose election integrity is being questioned. The question is coming from a party that doesn't want voter ID, a party that doesn't want you to think that anything went wrong in 2020, a party that dares you to challenge the outcome of the election. Because if you do, well, in years past, they destroyed you. They did everything within their power to ruin your life, to debank you, to deplatform you, to get you fired from a job. Ask Mike Lindell what they did to him, because he believes in election integrity. Ask Tina Peters what they did to her. So yesterday, I thought Jay Clayton's answer was perfect. He didn't take the bait. He wasn't going to play John Ossoff's game. Mark disagrees with me. Let's see what you think.
5: Who won the 2020 election?
6: I'm not going to do this with you.
5: This is a job interview. We've established that you have an obligation to be honest and forthright with the committee. Yes, you do have an obligation to be honest and forthright with the committee.
6: Yes.
5: Who won the 2020 election?
6: Like I said, I'm not going to get into that with you.
5: But you do have an obligation to be honest and forthright with the committee.
6: Is anything that I just said not honest or forthright?
5: Yes, you're not being honest or forthright. Who won the 2020 election? I think I've answered the question.
6: We can keep doing this.
5: Well, we're going to keep doing it because you're not being honest and forthright.
6: I'm not going to engage in the theater.
5: It's a simple question, Mr. Clayton.
6: And I've answered.
5: Who won the 2020 presidential election?
6: I've answered it.
5: You're here asking for the support of senators to lead America's intelligence community. We've established that you have an obligation to be honest and forthright with this committee and with the American public, but you refuse to answer a simple matter of fact about the 2020 election. Is that right?
6: No, that's not right.
5: Then answer the question. Who won the 2020 election?
6: I have answered the question.
5: Answer it. What is your answer?
6: I've given you my answer.
5: What is your answer? You refuse to answer a basic question about who won a presidential election, but you asked to lead America's intelligence community? Isn't it humiliating to be unable to answer this question, to have to indulge the president's delusions? We know, you know, everybody in this room knows the truthful answer to that question. Why can you not give it?
6: I think I gave you the answer.
4: Yeah, and he did give the answer. Ossoff accused him of not being honest and truthful. and refusing to answer? No, he just didn't like Clayton's answer. Clayton's answer was, I'm not going to take the bait. Clayton was very specific. I'm not going to do this with you. We're not going to play your game. Everybody in that room knew it was a gotcha question. Everybody knew that was John Ossoff's desperate attempt to try to box this guy into a corner and make him out to be some crazy, wild-eyed conspiracy theorist. It's not a conspiracy theory to look back at 2020 and know that the world was upside down, that the Democrats bum-rushed all kinds of rules changes to our election processes, the drive-through mail-in ballots, all the crap they pulled, the elections that stopped in the middle of the night, all the crap they pulled, all because of COVID. Oh, COVID, you can't show up and vote. So what are we going to do? They saw COVID as the excuse to pull a whole lot of wool over a whole lot of people's eyes. Remember the clip I used to play from Jane Fonda? Let me put Eric to the test, see if Eric can get his hands on it. Because she was the one Democrat who said the quiet part out loud. She's the one Democrat who confirmed exactly what the scheme was, what the game was. And of course Eric has it at his fingertips, because he's that good. Never forget what Democrat activist, the actress, good old Hanoi Jane herself, once said about COVID and the Democrats.
7: COVID is God's gift to the left.
4: Yep. That's not AI. That's not manufactured. That's Jane Fonda. COVID is God's gift to the left. And she giggled. Because she knows. I hope President Trump addresses election integrity head on tonight. I don't care what people think the optics are of looking back at 2020. I don't care what anybody says about Trump, you know, relentlessly, like a dog with a bone, trying to fix our election process in America. He needs to. Americans don't trust our election process. That's why the Save America Act has to get passed. That's why Thune and these other rhinos have got to get off their butts and get the damn thing passed. The House is doing everything possible to get it done, and Thune doesn't want it done. Well, he better fix this. 800-655-MIKE. Happy Thursday. 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We got a lot to cover today. 800-655-6453. And give me your take. You think Mark is right? Was Jay Clayton's answer a poor one? Or do you agree with me that he was spot on? Good for him. Don't take the bait. Don't play their game. Don't be subjected to their theatrics. It's just a gotcha effort.
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4: A message from Philip in Keller, Texas on the text line. I think the best way of addressing this question, who was the president in 2020, who won, turn the question around. Ask them who won the 2016 election. And Philip is so right. And as we get ready for Trump's speech tonight, it's important to remember what they did, what they said. All of them. Hillary, John Lewis. This is a who's who. Jimmy Carter. This is a montage put together. It's so long, we'll have to cut out of it early because of our bottom of the hour break. But if you want to, you want to turn it around, ask them who won the 2016 election, because a whole bunch of Democrats said it wasn't Trump.
17: You can run the best campaign. You can even become the nominee. And you can have the election stolen from you.
18: How can you win with Russian interference, though?
17: That's a real thing.
18: That's what I'm scared about,
17: you
18: know, in 2020.
17: But rightly.
18: Because I think he's an illegitimate president that didn't really win. So how do you, you know, fight against that in 2020?
17: You are absolutely right.
19: He is an illegitimate president in my mind.
20: Could you be my vice presidential candidate? Folks, look, I absolutely agree.
21: Trump didn't actually win the election in 2016. He lost the election. And he was put in office because the Russians interfered.
17: Trump knows he's an illegitimate president.
22: The president-elect, although legally elected, is not legitimate.
23: I don't see this president-elect as a legitimate president.
24: You said you believe that Russia's interference altered the outcome of the election.
25: I do. We have a president who, if in fact it is proven, has been assisted by the Russians and may in fact not be a legitimate president.
26: The one thing that Trump is fearful of when it comes to his being president is that finally we will see how illegitimate his victory actually was.
4: Now look, this goes on for 10 minutes. I'm not kidding you. You want to get that clip? 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
28: 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We all of a sudden became the enemy.
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0: Gallagher.
1: I've got a funny feeling about Trump's speech tonight. This is not being just reported on, of course, by conservative media. Jennifer Jacobs is the senior White House correspondent over at CBS News. And apparently, the sources to CBS News are saying that part of Trump's speech tonight will touch on previously unreported Chinese meddling in U.S. elections. Some evidence shows Beijing compromised U.S. voter data. And this is evidence the CIA knew and didn't share with the Trump administration during his first term, per her sources. And she's a good reporter. Cabinet officials are expected to be in the audience. Now, Catherine Herridge took exception to what Jennifer posted on X because Catherine Herridge said, look, John Solomon posted an investigative report in April on the China 2020 election meddling. Catherine Herridge says, in April, our team revealed a whistleblower complaint about suppression of the Chinese intelligence. Catherine rather respectfully says to Jennifer Jacobs, while it's hard to keep track of every development, let's try to acknowledge each other's work to move the story forward. Independent journalism on X is where the news lives. And I agree with Catherine Herridge. Nothing against Jennifer or CBS or any. I mean, look, the Heritage companies are biased, I think. They're left-leaning. Look at network reporters and correspondents who left the employ of those networks to go into independent platforms like Substack and, you know, the podcast and everything. They're hard left. They hate conservatism. Now, there are exceptions. Catherine Herridge is an exception, so that's not across the board, but it's often the case. And if CBS News is reporting on what sources are saying about Trump's, and Jennifer Jacobs is reporting this like it is certainly a bona fide, legitimate, serious story that China meddled in our elections and compromised U.S. voter data. Look, where do we go? What do we do then? I mean, people are suggesting that some of these senators, like Ossoff and Warnock, who were elected, they weren't legitimately elected. I mean, and then what are we going to do if it's alleged that 2020 was rigged against Trump? Does he get to run a third term? Because he should have gotten the second term? We can have a modern-day Franklin D. Roosevelt. He'll be in office 9 terms. It's their worst nightmare. They're developing hives and having seizures as we speak. But isn't that... I think it's going to be big. We're going to carry it on Salem News Channel if CBS, ABC, or NBC don't carry it. And what a gutless move that'll be if they don't carry it. But... again, who cares when you got platforms like SNC? SNC.tv. Coverage begins 9 p.m. Eastern, 6 p.m. Pacific. I'll be texting away as Mark Davis always accuses me of doing, like a little school kid. I'll be a schoolgirl. I'll be on the text line. I'm going to open up the laptop.

0: 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Text me if you feel like it, because I'll be there. Lonely old Mike in his living room watching the coverage and texting 800-655-MIKE. Remember the text line for tonight at 9 p.m. Eastern, 6 p.m. Pacific, because I want to connect with you. I love connecting with this audience. I was talking to Jen Horn yesterday, who I love dearly. She's the morning host of The Answer in Los Angeles on AM 870, The Answer, KRLA. And she and I and Scott Jennings and Larry O'Connor and Kurt Schlichter, we're all going to be your hosts for the big Gulf of America cruise that sails out of the port of Fort Lauderdale on November the 14th. I'm going to tell you right here, right now, it'll be a vacation you won't forget. A vacation, there's nothing like being on a cruise ship with hundreds of patriots. And remember, don't try to book directly with Holland America, because we won't be able to give you access to all of our exclusive private events that we're going to do at the world stage. We have a ball. We have so much fun. And look, picture it. The Bahamas, Grand Cayman Islands, Cozumel, Jamaica, the sun, the crystal blue waters of the Caribbean, and this beautiful cruise ship, the Eurodam. It's November 14th through the 21st, and there's just a few days left for you to lock it in. Text the keyword cruise to 94878. 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Larry's in Detroit, Michigan. Larry, what do you think? You think tonight's Trump speech is going to be a big deal?
1: You know what? I believe so. I'm really not sure. You know, I'm like you. I'm a hit and miss on whether or not he should go back into 2020. Today, it's a yes, he should. You know, yesterday, well, you know, let's, you know, what the scriptures tell us is put our own house in order. And, right. And I'm going, well, maybe that's what he's got to do right now. I mean, there's so much going on in the world, and I have compassion for everybody. But in order for us to really be successful, we have to put our own house in order. That's
0: just sense it. And if anybody's willing to do it, look at right now, Larry, the reality we're facing with John Thune, who clearly doesn't want the Save America Act passed. You got Mike Lee continually saying there are numerous paths for the Senate to vote yes on the Save America Act. John Thune gets in front of the cameras and the microphones and babbles and does a whole lot of mumbo jumbo and word salads, acting like it can't be done. And I'd love to know, if it can't be done, why would a U.S. senator with integrity like Mike Lee insist it can be done? If it can be done, get it done. Last night I saw a clip of Thune admitting that Americans want the Save America Act passed. And it's infuriating. Because you know something, Senator Thune? Then move heaven and earth to get the thing passed. Do all you can do. You're the leader. You're the Senate Majority Leader. Instead, he makes excuses. Instead, he gives these convoluted explanations. You know what I think? I think he doesn't want it passed. We're going to see. I got a note last night, an email from Elaine in Simpsonville, South Carolina, who said, Mike, I watch you every day on Salem News Channel, and you have lost weight. I have. You want to know how much? About 14 pounds in about 3.5 weeks, right back where I needed to be, because PhD weight loss came to my rescue years ago. And then I got sloppy this year. I fell off the wagon, put some weight on. Decided to take it back off because now I know what to do, thanks to Dr. Ashley Lucas. 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
0: I've gotten a bunch of feedback, a lot of emails from people who never even knew we existed. They found the podcast. They love it. Now they're even looking for our shows, our talk shows during the day. So, you know, I am trying to, you and I are kind of finding our footing. I mean, first of all, we could do this thing all day long. We love doing it. We have so much fun doing it. But I also wonder if we shouldn't spend even more time on the podcast, not covering the things we cover on our talk shows, because we do revisit a lot of the important issues that we're facing on our talk shows, and then we do those too on the podcast. Now, we also are more relaxed, and we're more, there's no time constraints. I think we have more fun. For example, I'm going to have to play Chuck Schumer at the podium in the well of the Senate yesterday.
16: Is the fart real? Is that an AI fart?
0: Oh, it's real. Oh, okay. It's real. No, that ain't AI. That ain't AI. He had an unfortunate body function. Bodily function. But would I do that on the talk show? Maybe, but probably not.
17: You know you will.
0: Probably.
17: Because you're 12.
0: That's right. Well, who doesn't like a good fart joke? Come on. Who doesn't like an inappropriate
16: one in the well of the Senate?
0: It was in the New York Post. It was on TMZ. It was treated like a legitimate story, not AI. He is right in the middle of a sentence about Iran, and he lets one rip, it's bad. I mean, it's so anyway. I think we are looser on the podcast than we are the talk show.
16: A little bit.
0: But I also don't want to miss the stuff that we're also covering on the talk show, because the podcast audience, which is largely not the talk show audience, wants to hear us talk about, for example, tonight's big speech.
16: Yep.
0: I am so intrigued by what you did just now before we started the M&M Experience, taking Jay Clayton to task for his, I thought, perfect answer when John Ossoff was trying to press him. Who
16: Not
0: won the perfect. 2020 election?
16: Not
0: now,
16: perfect.
0: We know it's a gotcha question. We understand that.
16: Yeah,
0: he did say, incidentally, during the course of that testimony, you left out the part where he did say Biden was certified.
16: Of
0: he
16: course.
0: Did agree to that. He did agree that Biden received the required electoral votes. Mm-hmm. And he did say later that during that back and forth that the election results were certified. But here's what's funny, what you did. I think this is fascinating.
16: Yeah.
0: You're a smart guy. Don't take this the wrong way.
16: Oh,
0: you said, here's what he should say.
16: Yes.
0: Because all Ossoff was saying was, who won the 2020 election?
16: Right.
0: Again, gotcha question. We get it. We understand it. And by the way, it's all hell's going to break loose tonight when Trump apparently claims that China upended the Georgia electoral process and Ossoff isn't even isn't even legitimate. Oh, boy. Get ready for this one. And I know Republicans who are literally doing Chuck Schumer, only worse, because they don't want this. They don't want to go back to 2020. And there is a big bunch of people on our side who say, can we let 2020 go, please? And the counter argument to that, as you know, is, well, forget election integrity, and we're never going to have a legitimate election again.
16: Yeah.
0: We can't let it go. We should not let it go. We must focus on it. Anyway, so you take this guy to task because he says, I'm not doing that. I'm not playing that game.
16: Right.
0: Sorry. So you said, here's what he should have done. Then you launched into a four-minute Mark Davis monologue. Now, let me tell you something, my friend. They ain't going to let you give that answer as a potential cabinet nominee. They would stop you 10 seconds into your monologue.
16: And there's
0: you're not
16: the
0: going to get to answer that way.
16: And there's the win, because my suggestion was and is that if somebody ever asks you who won in 2020, you say that Biden was certified, and then you take maybe an additional minute or so and say, and here's why millions of Americans have a problem with that.
0: Question, Mr. Davis. I'm not asking you what millions of Americans think. I'm asking you who was the president. I'm asking you who won, Mr. Davis.
16: And then,
0: what would you
16: and
0: say?
16: Then, and then when John Ossoff won't let somebody go more than 5 seconds deep in that question, then it is Senator Ossoff's corruption that will be laid bare rather than what looks like our nominee's failure to answer the question.
0: No, but your argument is the optics. Well, the optics are terrible if he can't tell you who won in 2020. Can you answer that question or not?
16: Well, no, that's what I'm saying. Who
0: won in 2020, Mark?
16: Biden was certified, but okay. The fact is that there is enormous righteous doubt as to the validity of that result, and that you know there is, right?
0: You have the same doubts as I do. I love you like a brother. I love you like a brother.
16: Why do you want people to say that?
0: Righteous, because righteous doubt doesn't enter into who the president was.
16: No,
0: you can talk about righteous doubt all day long.
16: He didn't ask that. He said, who won? I guess maybe if you want a three-word answer, to if the length of my answer, the complexity was the problem,
0: right.
16: The three-word answer is, I don't know. And then he might ask him,
0: why don't you know? Oh, my Lord.
16: And then you can tell
0: him. He says, I don't know. He doesn't get, he will never get confirmed. There goes that confirmation. I mean, that's the problem. And that's the issue with a gotcha question like this.
16: You've got a really good point, and that is there's the answer that I might like to be given in a reasonable universe where somebody can actually take 60 seconds.
0: Exactly.
16: And then there's the answer you've got to give in order to get the job.
0: Because what you're doing, Mark, is you're giving an answer in good faith with a pure intent.
16: Yep.
0: They're not acting in good faith. And the reason Ossoff is raising it is because apparently he's about to have his butt on the hot seat after Trump's speech tonight. Now, how do we feel about President Trump tonight?
16: Mm-hmm.
0: And first of all, the networks, there's a huge debate about whether the broadcast networks are going to carry it, because they're between a rock and a hard place.
16: Yeah.
0: Because the accusation is going to be all Trump's going to do is rehash, debunked election claims of 2020. So should they carry it? Should they not carry it? We'll see. What do you first of all, part one of my question, you think they'll carry it?
16: I bet they don't. Full Jay Clayton. I don't know. Here's why. Should they? Okay. Of course they should. Whether it's a president I voted for or not, if a president says, I want to address the nation at 9:00 tonight Eastern time, you carry it. Now, there is a little side issue to this, and that is that all these networks have all these lovely shows that people want to watch. And, we've got this thing called cable news. We've had it forever. We have this other little thing called the Internet. If you want to go see the speech, there are 35 places to go find without preempting CSI Burleson or whatever happens to be on at 9:00.
0: I'll give you one place, Salem News Channel. We're carrying it for sure. 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
16: Do you think ABC, CBS, NBC, think they'll carry it?
0: My hunch is they won't.
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0: 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That'll do it for a Thursday. We thank you for tuning in. Great job, as usual, to the team. Eric, Yasmin, Tracy, Alex, Joey, Roger, thank you for joining us. We'll do it again tomorrow. Hope you have a great day. Be safe. Keep fighting the good fight. I'm Mike Gallagher. God bless America.

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0: From ABC News, I'm Chuck Severson. U.S. official confirms that U.S. fighter jets stationed in the United Kingdom and Germany are being sent to the Mideast. F-16s from Germany and stealth F-35 fighters from Britain, along with aerial refueling capabilities. There are 50,000 U.S. troops in the Mideast. The U.S. military saying it ended a ninth night of air attacks against Iran, and that Iranian military command centers, air defense, and coastal surveillance sites, maritime capabilities, missile and drone launch sites, communications networks were targeted. After taking part in the medal awards ceremony at the World Cup Championship in New Jersey, President Trump talked to reporters at Joint Base Andrews, Maryland, repeating what he has said before for weeks.
1: Iran has been very, very badly damaged. They've lost everything almost militarily. They've got very little left. They've got some missiles. They've got some drones. They've got some manufacturing ability, not much.
2: Jordan's army saying in a statement Sunday, three missiles launched from Iran fell in several locations in the country. Democratic Senator Mark Warner calling the, quote, war of choice a disaster.
3: It has been a disaster militarily. It has been a disaster in terms of how we're viewed around the world. It has been a disaster to our friends and the allies who question whether we will keep our promises.
2: President Trump now looking to expand the Russian sanctions bill, writing on his social media account, quote, Republicans should add Iran to the bill. Marcus Moore, ABC News, London.
4: Here in Jordan and in other Gulf countries, they are bracing for more attacks and the possibility this war could spread even wider.
0: ABC's Martha Raddatz in Jordan. The U.S. military says the death of a service member in northern Iraq from a controlled detonation of a downed Iranian attack drone. Unidentified remains have been located as the military has searched for a missing service member in Jordan, where two others were killed Friday. You're listening to ABC News.
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0: Police say 10 people were injured, including the suspected shooter Saturday night in the Tucson, Arizona Entertainment District. Officer Frank Magus.
7: There is a number of victims who were struck by gunfire. As I understand, many of them were struck in extremities. However, additional responding officers were able to immediately render aid to them using individual first aid kits.
0: The officer says police body cam footage will help investigators. Somali pirates hijacked a Tanzanian-flagged tanker off Yemen's coast, say security sources. 5.5 magnitude earthquake shook the Andes region of Peru, killing at least 6 people, injuring more than 30, and displacing 300, say Peruvian officials. No word how many are missing. The use of rustic adobe materials in construction in that Andean area has contributed to the greater impact and damage, according to a local civil defense official. Total deaths from the two powerful earthquakes that shook Venezuela last month have risen to more than 5,000. Spain beat Argentina to win the 2026 World Cup, 1-0 in extra time in East Rutherford, New Jersey. A reaction in Madrid. In the not-on-the-AI bandwagon-yet department.
8: Lots of companies implementing artificial intelligence in the workplace. One that's not Major League Baseball. The league is now restricting iPad use in dugouts to prevent AI from influencing decisions. The tablets otherwise have access to video and league-provided data.
0: Our Dave Packer, Chuck Severson, ABC News.
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0: recorded. From the wild world of D.C. politics to America's culture clash, brace yourself for the reality check you've been waiting for. The one and only Mike Gallagher.
1: All right, the war with Iran is intensifying. We are bombing the hell out of Iran. Iran is targeting some U.S. allies. The fighting is escalating. We've got the president making a major address tonight, a speech at 9 p.m. Eastern that will be carried on Salem News Channel in case the networks don't want to carry it, and they may not. We've got the place for you to watch it. Salem News Channel, snc.tv, if you don't know all the ways to get Salem News Channel, the presidential address at 9 p.m. Eastern, 6 p.m. Pacific. Will the networks not carry it? My hunch is they won't. My hunch is that the mob will win. The mob is demanding that the broadcast networks don't carry it. But, of course, the joke is on them. The networks don't really matter anymore. That's why we have places like Salem News Channel, the Mike Gallagher Show, the Salem Media Platforms, radio, TV, digital, podcast, the M&M Extra podcast. They don't matter. So if they don't carry it, it's going to give us a big talking point where we're going to have a field day with their refusal to acknowledge the presence of the 45th and 47th president of the United States of America. According to the Daily Beast, his primetime speech tonight has Republicans scared blankless. The prospect of an unpredictable Donald Trump making a live primetime address has a lot of Republicans rattled. One former Trump administration official, we can guess who this is, probably one of the never-Trumpers who went off and wrote a book, told Politico that Republicans are not only concerned about the president moaning about Biden's election victory 6 years ago, but also about him deciding to improvise. He does like to improvise. The man goes off script a lot. You know, I could argue this both ways. Let me give you both arguments and see where you fall, where you land. I think that would be a pretty good exercise. By the way, with in terms of today's big breaking news, besides Iran, besides President Trump's speech, we got Chuck Schumer passing wind in the middle of a speech on the Senate floor. It's awful. It's hysterical. It's a great metaphor for what he has to say. Right in the middle of his words on the Senate floor, he's standing there at the podium in the well of the Senate, and he just lets one rip, and it got picked up, of course, by the microphone. It's all over the place. New York Post, TMZ, AP. I mean, this is reported as a bona fide news story, and I can't decide whether or not to play the clip for you or not. I think I will, but because you know me, like my Denise used to say, Gallagher, you are a little man. I mean, who doesn't like a good, inappropriate fart, you know, on audio and video? But you can tell me whether you think we ought to play it or not. You can give me your vote on the text line, 800-655-MIKE. You can vote yay or nay, should I play Chuck Schumer passing wind quite embarrassingly in front of God and everybody. And it's bad. And it's just, some people will hear that and see that and say, term limits. I mean, if you're at an age where you can't control that, I mean, what's next? Diapers? It's bad. I mean, it's not even subtle, but you're going to have to vote on it before I decide to play it or not. Cause I also want to appeal to your sensitivities. I'm not so, you know, childish that I want to just do this for the sake of a, you know, a cheap laugh. So you go ahead and give me your vote, 800-655-MIKE. The text line is open to you, 800-655-6453. I mean, right off the bat, Florida writes, please, no passing wind. That is just too immature. And that's right, because I am, after all, a mature, responsible, sophisticated, intelligent, worldly man. You know I'm going to have to play it. You know I'm going to have to play it. Anyway, let me go back to Trump's speech tonight, where it is rumored that he is going to go back over the 2020 election. He's going to say that China supposedly interfered. He's going to claim that maybe the Georgia senators aren't legitimately and dutifully elected. And the left is going to lose its mind. The Democrats are going to freak out. They're going to melt down. They're going to go. So we're going to relitigate 2020 all over again. Now, I could argue either side. I'll tell you how I really feel. And this is my heartfelt response to people who say, oh, no, no, not again. All right? My argument is, if we let this issue of election integrity go, we're never going to have free and fair elections in this country again. If we don't fix election shenanigans as a country, we're done. If we pretend that 2020 was normal, if we pretend that everything's A-OK, we will never have a free and fair. We have zero credibility as a nation again, okay? That's my argument, and that's one of the arguments. The other side is this. Can we please leave 2020 alone? It was 6 years ago. We get it. Trump thinks he was cheated. He doesn't believe Biden won. Okay, we got bigger fish to fry. We got to deal with life in front of us now. We got to get the Save America Act passed now. We got to win the midterms, and bringing up 2020 is not going to be helpful. All right? Those are the two arguments. Where are you? Let's find out. Where are you on this? We're in the Relief Factor Studios for a Thursday, and I'm so glad you're here. 800-655-MIKE. Tell me what you think. Do you believe that Trump is correct to continue to hammer away? He's like a dog with a bone. He doesn't leave 2020 alone because he believes that the country's very existence depends on election integrity. I happen to agree with him, but I want to find out if you do too. Which argument are you inclined to lean in towards? Are you glad he's going to bring this up and hammer this home tonight, if that's indeed what he does? Or do you wish he'd leave 2020 alone once and for all?
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1: Nice shot of Idlewild, I don't know how to say it. Idlewild, California, I think. It's California. That's the shot on Salem News Channel. And we're glad you're watching. SNC.TV. Again, don't forget tonight, 9 p.m. Eastern, 6 p.m. Pacific. We will carry President Trump's address. And how do you think it'll go? And what argument do you make? Do you make the argument that it is essential that the president continue to pound away at the issue of voter integrity and what happened in 2020? Or is it a mistake? He ought to leave it alone, move on. It's only going to hurt us, particularly in the midterms. Let's pray that there's some clarity tonight and that he moves the needle. But maybe you don't feel that way. Maybe you think you ought to leave 2020 alone. I want to find out. Speaking of prayer, I enjoy telling you very much about this freedom250.org project. No nation in history has ever made the claim that our rights come from a creator. 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Bob's in Ocala, Florida. Hey, Bob, welcome to the Mike Gallagher Show. How's it going, sir?
2: Hey, great, Mike. Thanks for taking my call. I watch you most days.
1: Thank you.
2: And regards to the address tonight, I think Trump, if he goes on and on and on about it, that's not good. I think if he just mentions it, Bill Barr said there was election fraud, but he didn't think it was enough to overturn the election. Trump does. But if Trump just refers to it and says, this is why we need to pass the Save America Act, I think that's a plus.
1: Yeah.
2: If he goes on and on and on about it, I don't think so. I think that hurts him.
1: Good points. I appreciate it. Let's see what others have to say. Bob, I appreciate you joining us. 800-655-MIKE. He's right about how Barr has said, well, yeah, there's fraud. There's always going to be fraud. But is it enough to overturn an election? And that argument is so absurd. But they love that argument. They love to say there was no widespread election fraud in 2020. Have you ever looked at the margins that they say Joe Biden won by? You don't need widespread election fraud if it's close. It's like the book that Hewitt wrote years ago. If it isn't close, they can't cheat. If it's close, they can cheat. 800-655 Mike. Ken's in Riverside, California. Hello, Ken.
3: Hi. Thank you for taking my call.
1: You betcha. Glad you could join us. Thank you.
3: I believe that the machines are tampered with, and we have the evidence of it, and Trump needs to expose that, bring that in. If we don't correct the problem, we'll never win the midterms.
1: That's or any election, right? I mean, midterms.
3: The machines were deaf. We need to expose it. If we don't look at it, it's just going to continue.
1: And it's continuing
3: over here in California all the time. You just saw the mayor's election.
1: That's right. Exactly. Well, Ken, here's the thing. You remind me, and you're, of course, very much in line with Mike Lindell of MyPillow fame, who they tried to destroy him. Now he's running for governor in Minnesota, of all things, and Trump endorsed him this week. And there's now, Polymarket is now saying Mike's going to win based on Trump's endorsement. Now, I don't know. I hope. Be amazing. Be incredible. be unconventional. Trump's unconventional. But I think about how they treated people like you, Ken, and I don't know that there's evidence that the machines were tampered with. I mean, I think there is, but there's been a lot of pushback and a lot of back and forth on the election of 2020. A lot of drama. Dinesh's movie got all kinds of scrutiny and all kinds of rebuttals. So you say that definitively. I admit I don't know. I suspect that because of all the COVID era rules that changed our election procedures, that there were shenanigans. I know there was 24/7 stupid drive-through mail-in ballots that could be put in boxes and people see. The whole thing was a mess. Again, you don't need widespread election fraud. You just need some election fraud. But here's the thing. Watching the way people were destroyed, watching how the machine came after and destroyed anybody who dared question the outcome of the election, to me, is very, very revealing. That, to me, speaks volumes. Tina Peters, the Gold Star mom, how many years did she spend behind bars? They destroyed people's lives. And so if somebody just texted, well, the SAVE Act doesn't have anything to do with 2020. Yes, it does. It has everything to do with 2020, because if we don't nail down election integrity in time for the midterms, and they cheat again, and we lose this country, we could lose the country forever. I think that's what Trump's going to, I think that's the case he's going to make. Let's see what you think. 800-655-MIKE. Join us.
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1: Okay, my text line is blowing up with people who want to hear Chuck Schumer blow up from the floor of the Senate this week. It was all over the news yesterday. I don't know that the cable networks even carried this. It's pretty crude. I just realized we have a perfect way. You're going to get to decide whether this video clip is aired here on the Mike Gallagher Show. I mean, I saw the New York Post. Chuck Schumer passes wind in the middle of a speech on the floor of the Senate. And they've got the receipts. They got the video of it. We've got the clip. And Yasmin has it. Now, I think Yasmin is absolutely philosophically opposed to playing this because she is a very genteel, gentle, lovely lady. I think this offends her sensibilities. But hey, it's the job. It's the gig. You know, it's part of the where you're on Team Gallagher. So as the show goes, we all go. But here's the thing. I've got this clip of Chuck Schumer, Joe Biden, of course, but Chuck Schumer yesterday giving a long-winded speech against Donald Trump and against the war in Iran and everything else, and he lets one fly. He lets her rip right in the middle of the sentence. And it sounds awful, okay? Now, he even kind of laughs it off. You could tell he knew he did it. That's the funniest part. But I will only play it if this audience dictates it. How are we going to dictate it? Well, we are in the middle of our heartfelt campaign to help poor people in Venezuela who have lost everything due to the devastating earthquakes over there. There are people who are without anything. They're in the streets. They've lost their home. They've lost their everything. You know, many died. Many homes are gone. Food for the poor is a. I always call them this beautiful Christian ministry that's very near and dear to my heart. They build a house, as they often do around the country. I mean, around the world for my Denise. There's a Denise Gallagher house that a family proudly lives in Jamaica. So this organization means a lot to me. So here's what we're going to do. First of all, I'm going to invite you to go to MikeOnline.com to please donate to our Food for the Poor campaign. We need you. We need you. And thankfully, because of your generosity this week, we're back to almost where we need to be. Okay, so I'm thrilled. Because we've got a goal of $46,000. I think we're going to hit the goal. 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If you are willing to dedicate a $500 tax-deductible donation to this relief organization, Food for the Poor, right now, I will play the Chuck Schumer passing gas video. 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You're going to save a lot of lives. You're going to help a lot of people. You're going to help make the world a better place. And because of your decision to donate to this very good cause, you will let my entire audience see and hear Chuck Schumer famously passing wind on the floor of the U.S. Senate. So your call. If the donation comes in, I'll play it. If it doesn't, you may never find it because you're not going to have any ability to ever go to Google or

0: YouTube or everywhere, and you can't find it anywhere because you're connected to the Mike Gallagher show. This is your connection to the wild world out there. So you let me know, Tracy, let me know if we've got somebody and you can confirm it. Well, I think we have somebody. Okay, can we confirm? Wait a minute, let me wait to make sure that it's a confirmation. By the way, I've been praying without ceasing for this campaign. I always get worried that we're not going to hit our goal. Prayer works, and I asked you yesterday that a dear friend of mine was having a surgery yesterday to remove. It was really weird. A grapefruit-sized cyst from her body. Benign, not cancerous, thank God, but a big, huge cyst, and it was causing her all kinds of turmoil, and she was getting sick from it. It was pressing up against her organs. Anyway, long story short, surgery went great. She had some nausea problems after the surgery, but I think that's pretty normal after general anesthesia. I remember I got real sick after I had general anesthesia once. I mean, sometimes you have like an allergic reaction to the general anesthesia. But in any event, she did great. Surgery was a big success, and if it hadn't been for the nausea, she probably would have come home last night. She's going home now, so thank you for your prayers, and thank you for keeping a dear friend of mine in your hearts, because prayer works. Okay, prayer worked. Can you give me the first name, Tracy? Give me the first name of the donor, because we have Mark. We got Mark from Florida, Jacksonville, Florida. Mark of Jacksonville, Florida, thanks to your wise decision to help people in need in Venezuela, the entire audience gets treated to this.
1: Now on Iran and the NDAA. When all the Trump administration can say about his disastrous war with Iran is that Vietnam was worse.
0: That's it. I mean, just the very beginning. That's there it is. And that is not Mark Davis this morning said, well, maybe that was some kind of a weird creaking. No. That was passing gas. And we just can't let that go one time, Yasmin. You gotta play it. We gotta play it. I think $500 is worth three airings. So here is airing number one, fully humiliating Senator Chuck Schumer.
1: Now on Iran and the NDAA. When all the Trump administration can say about his disastrous...
0: Thank you, Yasmin. She has this pained look on her face. You could just tell. She's like, what am I doing? I could be doing anything else for a living. This is what I've been reduced to. All right, one more time. Airing number three in honor of Mark in Jacksonville. Making a $500 contribution to our Food for the Poor campaign one more time.
1: Now on Iran and the NDAA. When all the Trump administration can...
0: There you go. Thank you, Mark, and thank you for contributing to our Food for the Poor campaign. Hey, keep it going, you know? We may do that every hour. That could be a surefire way to get a quick few hundred bucks in the old kitty, as my buddy Larry Elder would always say. Dennis in New Brunswick, New Jersey. We started out today talking about President Trump's speech tonight, whether or not he should revisit 2020. Is it a good idea, bad idea? Hey, Dennis, thanks for hanging in there with us. What do you think?
2: I'm not in New Brunswick. I'm in Ewing. But, yes, I think he should, because they cheated. I mean, everybody know it. You could tell just by how the guy, you know, stay in the basement and get more.
0: Oh, yeah, millions. What? How many? 81 million votes? Yeah, right.
2: But he got more than Trump. He got more than Obama. How? When he was in the garage, he didn't even campaign.
0: Dennis, even at when he did venture out from the basement, he would go to some parking lot somewhere. Remember the time when he had the parking lot and there were like nine cars and they were honking their horns at him? It was so bad. Meanwhile, Trump's out filling stadiums, and there was a thousand times more enthusiasm for Trump than Biden. You're right.
2: And I agree. And then, And then besides this, and I'll let you go, and I thank you for what you're doing. But
0: thank you.
2: You need to make it fair. It ain't fair because, like I said, the only time they used to use mail-in ballots, that was when you was overseas or you was in the military. And then, like you said, you know, and it was, you know, you had an ID. You had to do things. What's wrong with these people?
0: Changed everything. It changed everything. Thank you, Dennis. COVID changed everything. Thank you, Cameron, or thank you, sir. This is Cameron in Virginia, line two. Hey, Cameron, welcome aboard. How are you?
3: Hey, Mike. How are you this morning?
0: I'm good, thanks. What's up?
3: I'm in Central Virginia, and first of all, I'm on you guys' team, but I disagree that Trump needs to dwell on that tonight. And the reason that I have is, first of all, in my belief, the far right is going to vote red in the midterms. The far left is going to vote blue in the midterms.
0: Mm-hmm.
3: This is a statistical election. I think it's going to come down, like all elections do, to the 4, 5, 6% of undecided voters. And what I'm concerned about is beating a dead horse to death. Do I agree that I think something was wrong in the 2020 election? I do. But that will be six years ago, right? I guess, by the time we go into the election. This is more of a statistical election with the mainstream America. I think the far left is destroying themselves by doing what they're doing with illegal immigration, gun control, and things of that order. If
0: sure.
3: we sit back and go with what we think mainstream America believes in, which is that they don't believe in illegal immigration, they believe in the right to bear arms, we stick with our main policy, then we'll win the ball game. And after we win the ball game, we can change the rules to make sure that we have fair elections. But if you don't win the ball game, you don't make it to the Super Bowl.
0: Got it. Now, listen. I think you've got a totally reasonable and plausible reaction. But let me give you the counter argument and the really the way I feel, and I think the way millions of Americans okay. feel. If he does leave it alone, if he drops it, and we just move ahead, and also perhaps move away from the Save America Act and move away from any effort to secure to make sure that our elections are secure and safe. And they're free from the shenanigans of the COVID rules and all the crap they pulled in 2020.
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1: Whole lot of people are texting and thanking us, thanking Mark, rather, in Jacksonville, Florida, for his donation. 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Thank you. Thank you. Thank you, Mark. And thanks, everybody, for helping to make this campaign a success. A lot of people claim that if you say that the 2020 election was fraudulent, that that's a conspiracy theory. Conspiracy theories are a funny thing. Boy, there are people, plenty of people in America, who take a conspiracy theory and run with it. They go hog wild. I caught up with an old friend of mine who I haven't talked to in years. He's a great guy. And boy, does he go down those rabbit holes. He's right there with Candace Owens and everybody. He believes that these data centers are surveillance headquarters, that they are surveilling people from the data centers. These are these giant, you know, facilities that are going to power AI and all that goes with it. Kathy Hochul, the governor of New York, has put a moratorium or a pause on the data centers. And I've always thought that the objection is that people don't like them, that they take too much energy from a community, that they're, you know, I mean, I don't exactly know all the arguments against them. I know people are against them. But this guy, again, friend of mine, very conspiracy, somebody who believes that Charlie Kirk wasn't shot and killed by Tyler Robinson. And when I hear that, I'm like, uh-oh, here we go. Somebody who believes that Erica Kirk is a Satanist and her parents are Satanists and all these horrific, bizarre, absurd things that are being directed towards the Kirk family. Well, he's right there with them all. And believes that the data centers are going to be facilities where the government can conduct massive surveillance activities. Whew. Have you heard that one? That's a new one for me. That's a new one for me. Maybe you've heard that and you can help me out, because that's the first I've heard of that conspiracy theory. Listen, you know me. Just because it's a conspiracy theory doesn't mean it's not true. But that's a new one, that the AI data centers and that controversy, the reason people don't like them is because they are going to be government surveillance locations. Why do I think that's coming from people like maybe Candace or Alex Jones or folks like that? Why do I have a feeling that that's all be? And people buy it. They believe it, you know, and I'm prone to that too. I'm not immune from that stuff. 800-655-MIKE, portions of our show sponsored by Chapter. What a great, great godsend this has been for me and for so many others. 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Cohen is in Delaware. Hey, Cohen, what's up?
2: Hey, So I, you know, I believe that Charlie Kirk was shot, you know, all that stuff. But my only question is about the impact on his shirt. I'm just confused as to what that could be.
1: Well, it's one of the many things.
2: It's from within.
1: Well, you saw the video of when the bullet hit him and see all the blood come out?
2: I did,
1: yes. That was pretty real. That wasn't made up. That wasn't a figment of anybody's imagination. That's how it happened. Everything else is just an attempt to overturn the official narrative. Coming up yesterday, President Trump's nominee to be the DNI director was confronted by John Ossoff, who was elected president in 2020. His answer, revealing. We'll see what you think. I don't, just stick around. There's a lot more coming up.
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0: From ABC News, I'm Chuck Severson. The air attacks against Iran that resumed Sunday evening for a ninth straight night led to Iran firing missiles towards Jordan. That risked widening the war into neighboring Israel. A U.S. official confirming that U.S. fighter jets stationed in the United Kingdom and Germany being sent to the Mideast. There are 50,000 U.S. troops in the Mideast. ABC's Allison Kosick.
1: We control the strait.
2: With the tensions increasing, there's no
3: sign that F-16s from Germany and stealth F-35 fighters from Britain are being sent, along with aerial refueling capabilities. The State Department saying groups supportive of Iran could target Americans worldwide.
2: With the tensions increasing, there's no sign that either side is ready to return to the table for talks. In fact, the president called for Iran to be added to a Russia sanctions bill that is enjoying widespread support in Congress. The president had pledged to ease sanctions against Iran as part of the ceasefire deal that now both sides have clearly abandoned.
0: ABC News national correspondent Stephen Portnoy in Washington. After taking part in the medal awards ceremony at the World Cup Championship in New Jersey, President Trump talked to reporters at Joint Base Andrews, Maryland, repeating what he has said before for weeks, mentioning the Strait of Hormuz.
1: We control the strait. They don't control anything. So we'll see what happens, but we hit them very hard again tonight.
0: The analytics firm Kepler says that crossings through the strait have been at their lowest level in 3 weeks. The U.S. military says the death of a service member in northern Iraq from a controlled detonation of a downed Iranian attack drone. Unidentified remains have been located as the military has searched for a missing service member in Jordan, where two others were killed in an Iranian strike on Friday. Oil prices are higher again as the war escalates. National average of a gallon of regular gasoline is $3.96, according to Gas Buddy, up 14 cents from last week. You're listening to ABC News.
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0: As thousands hard hit by torrential rain and flooding, clean up in the Texas Hill Country.
6: After a weekend of severe weather in the Northeast, another round of strong storms taking aim at the Southeast. The tri-state taking the brunt on Saturday. Streets turned to canals, cars pushing through the floodwaters. In Woodside, Queens, residents wading through knee-deep water.
0: ABC's Morgan Norwood. Spain beat Argentina 1-0 in New Jersey to be the 2026 World Cup champs. Mounting pressure, ABC's Alex Prochet.
7: New York became the first state to halt construction of new large data centers, the governor imposing a one-year moratorium. In Granbury, Texas, just outside of Fort Worth, residents have filed petitions to recall their mayor and several city council members after the city annexed property for a new data center site. The debate now making its way to Washington. President Trump blasted the move by New York's governor, Trump touting one of the biggest driving forces in the future for jobs are data centers. Both the taxes and jobs amount to liquid gold.
0: While enthusiasm for AI might be high on Wall Street,
8: investors will be looking to see if AI-related shares recover after sinking Friday on fears of overvaluation and Chinese competition. Earnings season continues after hearing from banks last week. This week, the focus shifts to tech, industrial, and consumer giants like Tesla, Alphabet, Intel, IBM, General Motors, and Verizon.
0: ABC's Dave Packer, Chuck Severson, ABC News.
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5: From the wild world of DC politics to America's culture clash, brace yourself for the reality check you've been waiting for. 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
6: There is one. Get me to play the clip of Chuck Schumer passing wind on the Senate floor. And it's the solution is going to be in the hands of a generous member of this audience. I'll explain a little bit later this hour. We are in the middle of our Food for the Poor campaign to help the victims of the Venezuelan earthquakes. It is a noble effort, and many of you have stepped up already. We've got a ways to go to hit our goal, but we're getting closer to where we ought to be right now. We're pacing pretty well. And helping the poor, helping the needy, helping the disadvantaged is something we like to do on this show because we have the most generous audience in America. So we're going to have a little fun with this. If you haven't seen or heard the video of Chuck Schumer, oh boy, and it'll be up to you. It's going to be your decision. One listener, one viewer, one person in this audience is going to make the determination as to whether or not we actually play the clip because it's gross. I mean, you know, it's passing gas. I've never, ever thought in all my years of doing this that I would grapple with whether or not to play a clip of somebody who obviously passed wind. But it's Chuck Schumer. It's a metaphor for what the Democrats represent these days. Sometimes you don't know which end it's coming out of, so why not? Why not have a little fun and help people at the same time? So stay tuned for your opportunity to make a difference in people's lives and have a little fun in the process. President Trump is going to address the nation tonight, 9 p.m. Eastern, 6 p.m. Pacific. Who knows? Buckle up. Hang on to your hat. We're going to carry it on Salem News Channel. You won't miss a word of it tonight, 9 p.m. Eastern, 6 p.m. Pacific. I'm not sure if the networks are going to carry it. I know the cable networks are, and I know Salem News Channel is going to be right there with coverage because Salem News Channel has become the preferred channel of choice for people all over America. I was talking to somebody yesterday hearing about our numbers and how many gazillions of hours and viewers we're getting. SNC.tv for all the ways that you can obtain Salem News Channel and watch President Trump's address tonight at 9 p.m. Election integrity is expected to be front and center. He is rumored to be saying that China interfered with the 2020 election. He will not let 2020 go, for better or worse. I happen to think it's for the better. If we don't fix election problems, our country is going to be broken forever. If we don't solve the problem of election shenanigans, I keep hearing them say, well, you need widespread election fraud. We shouldn't have any election fraud. There shouldn't be any unopened mail-in ballots. There shouldn't be any 24/7 drive-thrus to stuff the ballot box. There should be voter ID. It's inexcusable that in a city like New York, where I voted in 2016, and I tried to produce a driver's license, that they practically laughed me out of the joint, saying, we don't need driver's licenses here. This is New York. Go over and vote. We don't care who you are. Go in and vote. That's unacceptable. That's un-American. That's wrong. And Trump won't let it go, and I'm here for that. That's what I voted for. He's got to fix this. Now, he has a nominee for Director of National Intelligence, Jay Clayton, being grilled by Democrats like John Ossoff. John Ossoff is rumored to be on the hot seat over the integrity of his election in Georgia. I mean, it's being rumored online that Trump is going to declare that both John Ossoff and Raphael Warnock were elected illegitimately. Well, we're going to see. What I do know is that yesterday, John Ossoff and Mark Warner and all of them, in a coordinated effort, tried to play gotcha with Jay Clayton. And he was having none of it.
7: Who won the 2020 election?
8: I'm not going to do this with you.
7: This is a job interview. We've established that you have an obligation to be honest and forthright with the committee. Yes, you do have an obligation to be honest and forthright with the committee.
8: Yes.
7: Who won the 2020 election?
8: Like I said, I'm not going to get into that with you.
7: But you do have an obligation to be honest and forthright with the committee.
8: Is anything that I just said not honest or forthright?
7: Yes, you're not being honest or forthright. Who won the 2020 election?
8: I think I've answered the question. We can keep doing this.
7: Well, we're going to keep doing it because you're not being honest and forthright.
8: I'm not going to engage in the theater.
7: It's a simple question, Mr. Clayton.
8: And I've answered.
7: Who won the 2020 presidential election?
8: I've answered it.
7: You're here asking for the support of senators to lead America's intelligence community. We've established that you have an obligation to be honest and forthright with this committee and with the American public, but you refuse to answer a simple matter of fact about the 2020 election. Is that right?
8: No, that's not right.
7: Then answer the question. Who won the 2020 election?
8: I have answered the question.
7: Answer it. What is your answer?
8: I've given you my answer.
7: What is your answer? You refuse to answer a basic question about who won a presidential election, but you asked to lead America's intelligence community? Isn't it humiliating to be unable to answer this question, to have to indulge the president's delusions? We know, you know, everybody in this room knows the truthful answer to that question. Why can you not give it?
8: I think I gave you the answer.
6: I mean, John Ossoff, it seems to me, is panicking. That reminds me of stupid, dopey Maisie Hirono always asking anybody she questions, have you ever sexually assaulted anybody? It's like, what are you talking about? Well, Ossoff, Mark Warner, Mark Kelly, Angus Maine, all they did, that's what they wanted to hammer this guy about. And he wasn't playing their games. I mean, in an exchange with Mark Warner, he confirmed that he knows that Joe Biden was certified. He understands that the process claimed that Joe Biden won the election, but he wasn't going to play their gotcha game. Now, my buddy Mark Davis, who I do the podcast with every day, and I hope you tune in, M&M Extra, Apple, Spotify, YouTube, subscribe. We're having so much fun, and the podcast is growing. We had a 25% growth in audience from May to June, so it's continuing to grow and build. People seem to really like our energy, our chemistry, our camaraderie, and sometimes we disagree, and this is one of them. Mark thinks that was a terrible answer. Mark said, nah, there's a better way to answer that. And then Mark went into this long, five-minute talk show host monologue of what he thought Jay Clayton should have said. Well, they weren't going to let him say all that. They would have stopped him 15 seconds in. Mark's argument is that he should have said, well, technically he won, but there are millions who have doubts. Ossoff and these Democrats weren't playing that game. They weren't asking the guy if he thinks that people have doubts. We know people have doubts about the veracity of this election. I think Jay Clayton answered that question perfectly. And I'm glad that President Trump is reportedly going to address all of this tonight. Am I wrong? Are you glad that Trump won't let 2020 alone? Or do you wish he would just drop it?
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11: It's an absolute game. Look at, you think this was by accident? They're all lining up. Who won the 2020 election? Who was president in 2020? It's a gotcha question. Look, the easy answer, of course, is by virtue of the fact that we suffered through 4 years of Biden from 2020 to 2024, he was obviously the president. But you're asking me to pretend that we don't have doubts about how he got there. Here was Senator Mark Warner going after Jay Clayton yesterday as well.
12: As I said repeatedly, if you're confirmed, you're going to make sure that you speak truth to power. Mm-hmm. And that means even if the truth is not the preferred narrative that somebody wants to hear. So let me just ask you, it should be a simple question. Do you deny that Joe Biden won the 2020 election?
13: Senator, I'm not an election denier. Joe Biden was certified as the president of the United States.
12: Election denial is something we cannot have.
11: Turn it off.
12: Take that as.
11: Turn it off. I can't stand it. Because I'll pull out the clip of all the Democrats claiming that Trump didn't win 2016 in a heartbeat. You want to hear that again? You want to go down that path, Mark Warner? Oh, we can't have election denialism? Well, you better tell Hillary. You better go tell Debbie Wasserman Schultz. You better speak to the ghosts of Jimmy Carter and John Lewis. They all denied it. They all denied that Trump was legitimate. You want me to play that clip, that montage? I'm not going to waste your time because they're a joke. The Democrats are engaged in a giant game. They are terrified that their scam of getting illegals to vote is going to go away with the mass deportation effort. That's why they're against it so absurdly. And they are worried that Trump is going to put a lid on election fraud once and for all. John's in Illinois. Hey, John, welcome back. How are you, sir?
14: It's Mike out of Illinois. Thank you, Mike, for taking my call today.
11: You bet.
14: God bless Mike, who moved to the great state of Arkansas and left Illinois stand because it's just horrible in many ways. And God bless him for being able
11: the
14: to
11: texter.
14: Get that out of there.
11: You you're talking about the texter who called, who texted me from Arkansas. Yes, sir. Gotcha.
14: Yes, sir. And, you were talking about the 2020 election, why it's important that we address that and why we need to, because it's a baseline of leadership.
11: Amen.
14: If you have problems in your own household and you don't address them, even if it's in the past, you're prone to go ahead and having them just repeat over and over again. That's why so many people feel a disconnect from our government. They operate their finances outside the boundaries of how our household finances could be operated, and they'd seem to be fine with it. But if we did that, we would lose everything. We would even find ourselves in jail, if not in worse situations. This is the problem, Mike. People in America do not look for a leader. They're looking for somebody to sweep it under the rug, give them a salesman smile, and say everything is fine. We have to get over that. We have to stop. And it's really the even back in the day when Rush Limbaugh was there, we have a culture problem. And that's the culture we're living with right now, and we have to change it.
11: He makes some terrific points, and I will say this. I will add that I believe that the over-the-top reaction that the beast, that the machine had in destroying the life of Tina Peters or Mike Lindell or anybody who dared to challenge the narrative, the way they destroyed people's lives is the tell. That's the proof. That, to me, is the evidence that they knew that people were onto them. Am I wrong? 800-655-MIKE.
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0: about the debate over whether or not to play the video clip of Chuck Schumer passing wind on the Senate floor. It was all over the news last night. The New York Post. Somebody told me, I think Laura Ingraham played it, maybe. It was everywhere. Just all over the place. It's a story. And somebody just texted.
1: Mike Gallagher.
0: Excuse you. Somebody just texted from Minnesota. Schumer's an old man, and we all fart. Get over it. Well, speak for yourself, Minnesota. Excuse me. You may be passing wind all over the place. Some of us have a little self-control. Now, but and you got to hear how bad it is. It is blatant. It is obvious. It is hysterical. And this audience, I think, is clamoring to hear it. However, there are people who don't want to hear it. There are people who are going to be offended by it. I think I've got a way to have a win-win. We're on about the midway point of our Food for the Poor campaign to help the victims of the Venezuelan earthquakes. And this wonderful Christian ministry, Food for the Poor, is rushing medical supplies, food, water, tarps, personal hygiene items to the people who have lost everything in Venezuela, because that's what Food for the Poor does. And many of you have supported Food for the Poor over the years, and I'm grateful. I'm so grateful. So I'm inviting you to go to MikeOnline.com to make a donation. I'm hoping that you will help get us to another level. We're almost back where we're almost on track to be where we ought to be. I want us to hit our goal. The goal is almost $50,000. We can do it. This audience never lets me down. You have never failed me. Yesterday I asked for maybe somebody who might be interested in making a $25,000 donation and come to New York for a big Broadway show and a backstage tour, and you get to meet a big Broadway star in person. And I'll take you to New York like I'm doing another couple in Dallas this fall. Or come to Tampa, Florida, if you prefer. I'll take you for a boat ride. Now, how daring am I that I'm going to take a stranger out in the middle of Tampa Bay on a boat? That's like an episode right out of The Sopranos. You may never hear from me again. So, look, if you're interested in the $25,000 tax-deductible donation to help a whole bunch of needy people in Venezuela, just email us your contact information. I was hoping we'd get somebody yesterday, but we're waiting. Mike@MikeOnline.com is our email address. If you're interested, just send us your information, your contact information, and Tracy and the team will reach out, and we'll see if we can't get a big, big donation for Food for the Poor. $25,000. We'll fly you there, our expense. We'll take care of the plane tickets, the hotel. You'll stay in a luxury hotel, and you'll have dinner with me. We'll see a show together. We'll go boating. Either Tampa or New York, you decide if you're interested, if you're blessed and you want to pay it forward. And I hope, I'm praying that somebody's heart will be touched, because that would be a big way to almost get to our goal. 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If we don't, I can't play it. Now, Kay in Taylor, South Carolina, doesn't think I should play the clip. Is that right, Kay? Are you worried about me playing this clip of Chuck Schumer passing gas?
2: Not really. I just think that you're way far above that in integrity to bother with it. And you have so many good topics to talk about that I think you're wasting your time on it. You are way above that.
0: But Kay, $500 to a Christian ministry like Food for the

0: poor, isn't it worth it? I mean, do you want to hurt these poor people? Huh?
1: Food for the Poor is such a wonderful Christian organization. And
0: amen.
1: What you're talking about is a waste of time. That's for people that are desperate for attention. You don't need to get attention. You get it all the time because you're away from that.
0: You're so sweet. But I think you're putting the bar, you're raising the bar too high with me, I think. I don't think I'm as classy as you think I am.
1: You fool a lot of people then because you are, I think.
0: Oh, you're so sweet. Thank you, Kay. Well, see what I mean? Kay doesn't want me to play it. And if we don't get a $500 donation, Kay's going to get her wish. But see, I believe that $500 is going to go a long way to getting food and medical supplies and bottles of water and hygiene and all the stuff that the people in Venezuela are needing right now. And like Kay even admitted, Food for the Poor is a beautiful, beautiful ministry. So, look, it's up to you. It's going to come down to one member of the audience. We're holding a line right now. And if you call and come through with a $500 tax-deductible donation that you can share and give the information to Tracy, I'll play the clip. If you don't make the donation, no clip. Drew's in Silver Spring, Maryland. Hey, Drew, welcome to the show. How are you?
2: Thanks. I'm doing well. Thanks for taking my call.
0: You bet.
2: Just a quick thing about Chuck Schumer and this farting thing. And I just want to say that anything that comes out of his back end is going to sound a hell of a lot better than anything that comes out of his mouth.
0: Have you seen the clip yet?
2: I have not.
0: Oh, boy. All right. Well, where do you hear it? Because you're right. It's a metaphor. I mean, it is a total metaphor. It is a perfect example of what I think it sums up what the Democrat Party is at right now. It's everything that we think the Democrat Party is. And North Carolina just texted, Mike, absolutely, get that donation, play the video. We need a good laugh today. We got to have some fun. Well, thank you, North Carolina. But look, so far, no donors, no takers. If you don't step up, we can't play it. Kay's going to get her wish. Poor Richard from Dallas, who calls all the time, he called in, I agree with Kay. Don't play it. We can't hear Chuck Schumer passing gas. That's offensive. Come on, lighten up. Look, this is so humiliating for the massively important, powerful Chuck Schumer of New York. I mean, that is absolute gold to for the world to see and hear what this guy was capable of. And I get that he's 80. Somebody said, well, he did it accidentally. And Eric Hansen said, well, yeah, he's 80. That happens. I hope not. Hope it won't happen to me someday. What, if people just let her rip? That actually did happen to me years ago in Spartanburg, South Carolina. Back in the day when I was a local host in Greenville, Spartanburg, and Anderson, South Carolina, we had a sales rep named Marcia Gelband. And Marcia was a lovely lady. I loved working with her, and she and I went to a client together. You know, when you're in local radio, you go around with the reps and you present your show to a client and you hopefully get them to buy advertising. And Marcia and I were in a store, I'll never forget this, and there was a little old lady standing at the counter. And Marcia and I were walking behind her, and she let one go, and the reaction from Marcia, I will never, ever forget it. I laugh about it to this day, and that was 30 years ago. True story. Now, and here's another text from South Carolina. Mike, fair is fair. Will you play the clip every time you get a $500 donation? Absolutely. I have to. That'll be my obligation. That'll be my necessity. But, you know, so far, nobody coming through. We're going to see. We're going to give you a couple minutes. If you don't call. But, yes, every time somebody makes a $500 donation, it's like the little slot machine. Ding, ding, ding. Only it'll be Schumer with a decidedly different sound, not a ding, ding, ding. 800-655-MIKE, if you're, and I'm praying right now that somebody's heart will be touched, because $500 will really go a long way. And I'm really hoping and praying you'll come through. 800-655-6453. Speaking of prayer, I mentioned yesterday there is a dear, dear friend of mine who had surgery. And it was the surgery scared me. First of all, not cancer at all, thank the Lord. But the surgery involved the removal of, if you could believe this, a grapefruit-sized cyst being removed from her body. Now, that to me sounds like a lot, but apparently now with robotics and all that, it's not the massive intensive surgery, but it's not a minor thing. And I prayed that you would pray for my friend, that she would do well with the surgery, and they would get it out, and everything would be great. Well, I'm happy to report, first of all, thank you for your prayers. Thank you for stepping up, because she did great. She had some trouble with some nausea after the surgery. And that was, she had kind of a rough afternoon and early evening, but she slept good. She got, I think the nausea was probably from the general anesthesia. So, but she's doing great. She's going home, headed home today. Praise God. So thank you for praying. Thank you for knowing that she's going to be 100%. I believe strongly in leaning into prayer warriors. And look, right now I'm praying for one person, just one. Because I want to play the clip. I don't want to make Kay mad at me, but I want to play this clip. But I can't play unless we get a $500 donation. 800-655-MIKE. Hoping you'll come through. My prayer is that one person's heart will be touched. Maybe two. I know a lot of people's hearts have been touched over Think Factor. 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If you've ever thought, I wish I could feel more clear, more focused, more in control of my day, now you can.
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1: Okay, the text line blowing up. People are asking. Look, South Carolina writes, Chuck Schumer is actually a little brave because let's face it, he had a 50-50 chance of it not just being wind at his age and condition. LOL. That's pretty rough. Iowa writes, look, what you're probably going to play is the sound of Schumer hitting the fan. And finally, Illinois writes, please, please, please, Mike, just lower the bar so low that I can slither over it. I would love to hear this clip and have this laugh right now. And finally, to Illinois, Mike, this is the funniest thing I've ever heard. You're hysterical. I can't believe that you managed to get donations for your Food for the Poor campaign while having fun with the Schumer clip. Well, that's the idea. We want to have a little fun. And guess what? We do have a donor. We have Mike in Eden Prairie, Minnesota. God bless you, Mike. You've donated $500 to our campaign. I am so thankful because I was praying because, look, $500 is going to get a lot of medical supplies, food, bottled water to the people of Venezuela. So thank you very, very much, Mike in Eden Prairie, Minnesota. Thanks to you, the audience can be treated to this.
2: Now on Iran and the NDAA. When all the Trump administration can say
1: that was it. That was it. I mean, it's just, and he pauses. And as people pointed out, he actually smirked a little bit after he did it. So he knew he did it. It's kind of like he had that kind of impish little, oops, oops. And wait a minute, what's this? Uh-oh. We had Mike from Eden Prairie, Minnesota, with a $500 donation. What's this? We've got Jack in Colorado. Look, it's my obligation. Them's the rules. I said for every $500 donation that came in, I'd play it again. So, okay, thank you, Jack. Jack's called us before. I like Jack. He's a good caller. We've got him on hold there. Hey, Jack in Colorado, this one's for you.
2: Now on Iran and the NDAA. When all the Trump administration...
1: He just keeps talking like it's like he didn't do anything, but he smirks. He smiles a little bit. But again, don't be mad at me. I'm only doing my duty, okay? This is my duty. To share with you what, and this made news. It wasn't just me. I mean, apparently it was in the New York Post and TMZ. So don't shoot the messenger. Don't forget President Trump's speech tonight at 9 p.m. Eastern, 6 p.m. Pacific. And golly, what's he going to do? I'm going to have some fun tonight. By the way, can I do this? I can bring our text line with me to my home because it's a computer program. And I love interacting with people when there's a primetime address at night when I'm not in the radio or TV studios at Salem News Channel or Salem Radio Network. So you know what I'd like us to do? Why don't you text me tonight? If you think about it, 800-655-MIKE. I'll head into the text line. I'll go into the text room. And you can go ahead and we'll interact with each other via text, okay? So 800-655-6453. We'll talk and we'll chat. We'll react in real time. I'll text you back. And it'll be a way that we can kind of be personally connected during and after President Trump's national address, which, again, will be carried on Salem News Channel tonight at 9 p.m. Eastern, 6 p.m. Pacific, President Trump's speech. And, look, I hope. That he's going to tackle this, and reportedly, I mean, as it's been reported in the news, that he's going to lay out evidence that there was Chinese interference in the U.S. election. CBS is reporting that Beijing compromised U.S. voter data, and the CIA knew about it, but withheld the information from him during his first term in office. Speech is expected to be attended by senior administration officials, including the directors of the CIA, FBI, DNI, and DHS. Now, the White House has not confirmed CBS's report, but it actually could be a massive thing. Will the broadcast networks carry it? Who cares? We're going to carry it. Salem News Channel, SNC.TV. Coming up, what about these data centers and this drama about them? I had a conversation, a pretty eye-opening conversation the other day with somebody who claims that they're going to be surveillance centers by the government. Have you heard that? The latest conspiracy theory, we'll try to track it all down for you, coming up.
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0: From ABC News, I'm Chuck Severson. U.S. official confirms that U.S. fighter jets stationed in the United Kingdom and Germany are being sent to the Mideast. F-16s from Germany and stealth F-35 fighters from Britain, along with aerial refueling capabilities. There are 50,000 U.S. troops in the Mideast. The U.S. military saying it ended a ninth night of air attacks against Iran, and that Iranian military command centers, air defense, and coastal surveillance sites, maritime capabilities, missile and drone launch sites, communications networks were targeted. After taking part in the medal awards ceremony at the World Cup Championship in New Jersey, President Trump talked to reporters at Joint Base Andrews, Maryland, repeating what he has said before for weeks.
1: Iran has been very, very badly damaged. They've lost everything almost militarily. They've got very little left. They've got some missiles. They've got some drones. They've got some manufacturing ability, not much.
2: Jordan's army saying in a statement Sunday, three missiles launched from Iran fell in several locations in the country. Democratic Senator Mark Warner calling the, quote, war of choice a disaster.
3: It has been a disaster militarily. It has been a disaster in terms of how we're viewed around the world. It has been a disaster to our friends and the allies who question whether we will keep our promises.
2: President Trump now looking to expand the Russian sanctions bill, writing on his social media account, quote, Republicans should add Iran to the bill. Marcus Moore, ABC News, London.
4: Here in Jordan and in other Gulf countries, they are bracing for more attacks and the possibility this war could spread even wider.
0: ABC's Martha Raddatz in Jordan. The U.S. military says the death of a service member in northern Iraq from a controlled detonation of a downed Iranian attack drone. Unidentified remains have been located as the military has searched for a missing service member in Jordan, where two others were killed Friday. You're listening to ABC News.
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0: Police say 10 people were injured, including the suspected shooter Saturday night in the Tucson, Arizona Entertainment District. Officer Frank Magus.
7: There's a number of victims who were struck by gunfire. As I understand, many of them were struck in extremities. However, additional responding officers were able to immediately render aid to them using individual first aid kits.
0: The officer says police body cam footage will help investigators. Somali pirates hijacked a Tanzanian-flagged tanker off Yemen's coast, say security sources. 5.5 magnitude earthquake shook the Andes region of Peru, killing at least 6 people, injuring more than 30, and displacing 300, say Peruvian officials. No word how many are missing. The use of rustic adobe materials in construction in that Andean area has contributed to the greater impact and damage, according to a local civil defense official. Total deaths from the two powerful earthquakes that shook Venezuela last month have risen to more than 5,000. Spain beat Argentina to win the 2026 World Cup, 1-0 in extra time in East Rutherford, New Jersey. A reaction in Madrid. In the not-on-the-AI bandwagon-yet department.
8: Lots of companies implementing artificial intelligence in the workplace. One that's not Major League Baseball. The league is now restricting iPad use in dugouts to prevent AI from influencing decisions. The tablets otherwise have access to video and league-provided data.
0: Our Dave Packer, Chuck Severson, ABC News.
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1: From the wild world of DC politics to America's culture clash, brace yourself for the reality check you've been waiting for. 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
2: You know what I really love about the debate over whether the networks are going to carry President Trump's address tonight or not? I love the fact that the reality is that the broadcast networks are becoming completely irrelevant. I noticed that months ago I stopped watching. I used to watch, I mean, I try to ingest a lot of media, of course, to do this show. I pay attention, try to look at a lot of different sites, even sites that I, you know, objectively and ideologically disagree with. I like to know what the other side is thinking, what they're saying, how they're trying to justify the Democrats' miserable place that they are in right now, the anti-Semitism, the political violence, the open borders, yes, even election fraud. Ask a Democrat why they oppose voter ID laws. They can't tell you. There's no logical answer. Unless they say, well, we think black people are too stupid to be able to figure out how to get a photo ID. Unless they try to tell you that, well, poor people have no ability to present a form of ID in life. They have no answer. They want to be able to cheat. That moment at that New York City polling place in November of 2016 will stay with me for the rest of my life. Little old lady manning the polls, sitting behind her little counter there in Midtown Manhattan. I went to vote, pulled out my wallet, attempted to show her my driver's license, and she laughed at me and said, we don't need any kind of an identification here. This is New York. That's right. Part of the lot of reasons why I moved to Florida. Because in Florida, you can be sure they scrutinize that you are who you say you are. Governor DeSantis is our governor, not Kathy Hochul. We do things differently here in Florida. They do things differently in red states than they do in blue states. Hope President Trump addresses it tonight. He's supposedly going to. He reportedly is going to reveal information about China interfering with our elections and suppressing that information. We'll see. We'll carry it for you on Salem News Channel, 9 p.m. Eastern, 6 p.m. Pacific. I hope you have a chance to engage with all of us. I'm going to be on the text line tonight during the speech, so check that out. If you want to text me, I'll be on there, 800-655-MIKE, during the address. I always feel like I want to be connected with you in hours where we're not necessarily live doing the show. And so I always feel like there's got to be a better way. There's got to be another way we'll do it. Someday Eric and Yasmin and Tracy and I will put our heads together and we'll figure out a way that even from my living room that I can kind of interact with you. Because, look, history might be made tonight. I don't know. We're going to see what he has to say. So, again, check it out, snc.tv, for all the various ways you can watch Salem News Channel. Salem News Channel's coverage begins at 9 p.m. Eastern, 6 p.m. Pacific. I had a little bit of a dispute with my podcast pal and my dear friend Mark Davis this morning because John Ossoff was grilling Trump's director of national intelligence nominee Jay Clayton on Capitol Hill yesterday. And Ossoff is reportedly kind of on the bubble here about whether or not he was legitimately elected in Georgia. At least that's the online rumor. Online, the rumor is that both Ossoff and Warnock had help in nefarious ways. Wouldn't that be something if Trump reveals that tonight? It's going to be one of the most highly anticipated speeches, perhaps, of the year. And we're going to see. And, again, a huge debate. AOC and others are pressuring ABC, CBS, NBC not to carry it in primetime. Well, the fact is, it doesn't matter. If they don't want to carry it because they're so biased and they're afraid of offending the woke mob on the left, that's what Salem News Channel exists for. It's not like you're not going to have access to the speech. So this is actually kind of a good thing. Back to my original point, the networks are becoming irrelevant. Absolutely irrelevant. Yesterday, I was watching on actually Salem News Channel when I saw this exchange between Senator John Ossoff from Georgia and Trump's DNI nominee, Jay Clayton. Mark Davis, my podcast friend, and I hope you will join us on the podcast. Follow us, like, subscribe, M&M Extra. We do it every day. Wherever you get your podcasts, including YouTube, check it out, M&M Extra. We had a 25% growth in audience from May to June, I found out yesterday. The podcast is building. More people hear it and see it, the more you like it. So I hope you'll join us. But my day with Mark starts at 7:35 his time, and we visit over different issues, and we debate, and we chat, and sometimes we don't agree. We definitely don't agree about this one, because Mark thought that the optics of DNI nominee Jay Clayton's answer were, the optics were bad. Mark thought that he did not answer this appropriately. And Mark had this long speech about the way Jay Clayton should have answered the question. The question, of course, is a gotcha question. The question, of course, is coming from a Democrat senator in Georgia whose election integrity is being questioned. The question is coming from a party that doesn't want voter ID, a party that doesn't want you to think that anything went wrong in 2020, a party that dares you to challenge the outcome of the election. Because if you do, well, in years past, they destroyed you. They did everything within their power to ruin your life, to debank you, to deplatform you, to get you fired from a job. Ask Mike Lindell what they did to him, because he believes in election integrity. Ask Tina Peters what they did to her. So yesterday, I thought Jay Clayton's answer was perfect. He didn't take the bait. He wasn't going to play John Ossoff's game. Mark disagrees with me. Let's see what you think.
0: Who won the 2020 election?
3: I'm not going to do this with you.
0: This is a job interview. We've established that you have an obligation to be honest and forthright with the committee. Yes, you do have an obligation to be honest and forthright with the committee.
3: Yes.
0: Who won the 2020 election?
3: Like I said, I'm not going to get into that with you.
0: But you do have an obligation to be honest and forthright with the committee.
3: Is anything that I just said not honest or forthright?
0: Yes, you're not being honest or forthright. Who won the 2020 election?
3: I think I've answered
0: election?
3: The question. We can keep doing this.
0: Well, we're going to keep doing it because you're not being honest and forthright.
3: I'm not
0: going to
3: engage in the theater.
0: It's a simple question, Mr. Clayton.
3: And I've answered.
0: Who won the 2020 presidential election?
3: I've answered it.
0: You're here asking for the support of senators to lead America's intelligence community. We've established that you have an obligation to be honest and forthright with this committee and with the American public, but you refuse to answer a simple matter of fact about the 2020 election. Is that right?
3: No, that's not right.
0: Then answer the question. Who won the 2020 election?
3: I have answered the question.
0: Answer it. What is your answer?
3: I've given you my answer.
0: What is your answer? You refuse to answer a basic question about who won a presidential election, but you asked to lead America's intelligence community? Isn't it humiliating to be unable to answer this question, to have to indulge the president's delusions? We know, you know, everybody in this room knows the truthful answer to that question. Why can you not give it?
3: I think I gave you the answer.
2: Yeah, and he did give the answer. Ossoff accused him of not being honest and truthful and refusing to answer. No, he just didn't like Clayton's answer. Clayton's answer was, I'm not going to take the bait. Clayton was very specific. I'm not going to do this with you. We're not going to play your game. Everybody in that room knew it was a gotcha question. Everybody knew that was John Ossoff's desperate attempt to try to box this guy into a corner and make him out to be some crazy, wild-eyed conspiracy theorist. It's not a conspiracy theory to look back at 2020 and know that the world was upside down, that the Democrats bum-rushed all kinds of rules changes to our election processes, the drive-through mail-in ballots, all the crap they pulled, the elections that stopped in the middle of the night, all the crap they pulled, all because of COVID. Oh, COVID, you can't show up and vote. So what are we going to do? They saw COVID as the excuse to pull a whole lot of wool over a whole lot of people's eyes. Remember the clip I used to play from Jane Fonda? Let me put Eric to the test, see if Eric can get his hands on it. Because she was the one Democrat who said the quiet part out loud. She's the one Democrat who confirmed exactly what the scheme was, what the game was. And of course Eric has it at his fingertips, because he's that good. Never forget what Democrat activist, the actress, good old Hanoi Jane herself, once said about COVID and the Democrats.
4: COVID is God's gift to the left.
2: Yep. That's not AI. That's not manufactured. That's Jane Fonda. COVID is God's gift to the left. And she giggled. Because she knows. I hope President Trump addresses election integrity head on tonight. I don't care what people think the optics are of looking back at 2020. I don't care what anybody says about Trump, you know, relentlessly, like a dog with the bone, trying to fix our election process in America. He needs to. Americans don't trust our election process. That's why the Save America Act has to get passed. That's why Thune and these other rhinos have got to get off their butts and get the damn thing passed. The House is doing everything possible to get it done, and Thune doesn't want it done. Well, he better fix this. 800-655-MIKE. Happy Thursday. Welcome into the Relief Factor Studios. We got a lot to cover today. 800-655-6453. And give me your take. You think Mark is right? Was Jay Clayton's answer a poor one? Or do you agree with me that he was spot on? Good for him. Don't take the bait. Don't play their game. Don't be subjected to their theatrics. It's just a gotcha effort.
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2: A message from Philip in Keller, Texas on the text line. I think the best way of addressing this question, who was the president in 2020, who won, turn the question around. Ask them who won the 2016 election. And Philip is so right. And as we get ready for Trump's speech tonight, it's important to remember what they did, what they said. All of them. Hillary, John Lewis. This is a who's who. Jimmy Carter. This is a montage put together. It's so long, we'll have to cut out of it early because of our bottom of the hour break. But if you want to, you want to turn it around, ask them who won the 2016 election, because a whole bunch of Democrats said it wasn't Trump.
16: You can run the best campaign. You can even become the nominee. And you can have the election stolen from you.
17: How can you win with Russian interference, though? That's a real
18: thing.
17: That's
18: what I'm scared about, you know, in 2020.
17: But rightly.
18: Because I think he's an illegitimate president that didn't really win. So how do you, you know, fight against that in 2020?
17: You are absolutely right.
19: He is an illegitimate president in my mind.
20: Could you be my vice presidential candidate? Folks, look, I absolutely agree.
21: Trump didn't actually win the election in 2016. He lost the election. And he was put in office because the Russians interfered.
17: Trump knows he's an illegitimate president.
22: The president-elect, although legally elected, is not legitimate.
23: I don't see this president-elect as a legitimate president.
24: You said you believe that Russia's interference altered the outcome of the election.
25: I do. We have a president who, if in fact it is proven, has been assisted by the Russians and may in fact not be a legitimate president.
26: The one thing that Trump is fearful of when it comes to his being president is that finally we will see how illegitimate his victory actually was.
2: Now look, this goes on for 10 minutes. I'm not kidding you. You want to get that clip? That was the RNC put that together a few years ago, and we've got it in the archives, and we'll pull it out regularly. 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
27: 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We all of a sudden became the enemy.
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1: I've got a funny feeling about Trump's speech tonight. This is not being just reported on, of course, by conservative media.

0: Trump administration during his first term, per her sources. And she's a good reporter. Cabinet officials are expected to be in the audience. Now, Catherine Herridge took exception to what Jennifer posted on X because Catherine Herridge said, look, John Solomon posted an investigative report in April on the China 2020 election meddling. Catherine Herridge says, in April, our team revealed a whistleblower complaint about suppression of the Chinese intelligence. Catherine rather respectfully says to Jennifer Jacobs, while it's hard to keep track of every development, let's try to acknowledge each other's work to move the story forward. Independent journalism on X is where the news lives. And I agree with Catherine Herridge. Nothing against Jennifer or CBS or any. I mean, look, the Heritage companies are biased, I think. They're left-leaning. Look at network reporters and correspondents who left the employ of those networks to go into independent platforms like Substack and, you know, the podcast and everything. They're hard left. They hate conservatism. Now, there are exceptions. Catherine Herridge is an exception, so that's not across the board, but it's often the case. And if CBS News is reporting on what sources are saying about Trump's, and Jennifer Jacobs is reporting this like it is certainly a bona fide, legitimate, serious story that China meddled in our elections and compromised U.S. voter data. Look, where do we go? What do we do then? I mean, people are suggesting that some of these senators like Ossoff and Warnoff who were elected, they weren't legitimately elected. I mean, and then what are we going to do if it's alleged that 2020 was rigged against Trump? Does he get to run a third term? Because he should have gotten the second term? We can have a modern-day Franklin D. Roosevelt. He'll be in office 9 terms. It's their worst nightmare. They're developing hives and having seizures as we speak. But isn't that, I think it's going to be big. We're going to carry it on Salem News Channel if CBS, ABC, or NBC don't carry it. And what a gutless move that'll be if they don't carry it. But again, who cares when you got platforms like SNC, snc.tv. Coverage begins 9 p.m. Eastern, 6 p.m. Pacific. I'll be texting away like as Mark Davis always accuses me of doing, like a little school kid. I'll be a schoolgirl. I'll be on the text line. I'm going to open up the laptop, make a note, text me if you feel like it, because I'll be there, lonely old Mike in his living room, watching the coverage and texting 800-655-MIKE. Remember the text line for tonight at 9 p.m. Eastern, 6 p.m. Pacific, because I want to connect with you. I love connecting with this audience. I was talking to Jen Horn yesterday, who I love dearly. She's the morning host of The Answer in Los Angeles on AM 870, The Answer, KRLA. And she and I and Scott Jennings and Larry O'Connor and Kurt Schlichter, we're all going to be your hosts for the big Gulf of America cruise that sails out of the port of Fort Lauderdale on November the 14th. I'm going to tell you right here, right now, it'll be a vacation you won't forget. A vacation, there's nothing like being on a cruise ship with hundreds of patriots. And remember, don't try to book directly with Holland America because we won't be able to give you access to all of our exclusive private events that we're going to do at the world stage. We have a ball. We have so much fun. And look, picture it, the Bahamas, Grand Cayman Islands, Cozumel, Jamaica, the sun, the crystal blue waters of the Caribbean, and this beautiful cruise ship, the Eurodam. It's November 14th through the 21st, and there's just a few days left for you to lock it in. Text the keyword cruise to 94878. We'll send you back the link. 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Larry's in Detroit, Michigan. Larry, what do you think? You think tonight's Trump speech is going to be a big deal?
1: You know what? I

0: I believe so. I'm really not sure. You know, I'm like you. I'm a hit and miss on whether or not he should go back into 2020. Today, it's a yes, he should. You know, yesterday, well, you know, let's, you know, what the scriptures tell us is put our own house in order. And, right. And I'm going, well, maybe that's what he's got to do right now. I mean, there's so much going on in the world, and I have compassion for everybody. But in order for us to really be successful, we have to put our own house in order. That's just a simple little
1: That's just
0: sense
1: it. And if anybody's willing to do it, look at right now, Larry, the reality we're facing with John Thune, who clearly doesn't want the Save America Act passed. You got Mike Lee continually saying there are numerous paths for the Senate to vote yes on the Save America Act. John Thune gets in front of the cameras and the microphones and babbles and does a whole lot of mumbo jumbo and word salads, acting like it can't be done. And I'd love to know, if it can't be done, why would a U.S. senator with integrity like Mike Lee insist it can be done? If it can be done, get it done. Last night I saw a clip of Thune admitting that Americans want the Save America Act passed. And it's infuriating. Because you know something, Senator Thune? Then move heaven and earth to get the thing passed. Do all you can do. You're the leader. You're the Senate Majority Leader. Instead, he makes excuses. Instead, he gives these convoluted explanations. You know what I think? I think he doesn't want it passed. We're going to see. I got a note last night, an email from Elaine in Simpsonville, South Carolina, who said, Mike, I watch you every day on Salem News Channel, and you have lost weight. I have. You want to know how much? About 14 pounds in about 3.5 weeks, right back where I needed to be, because PhD weight loss came to my rescue years ago. And then I got sloppy this year. I fell off the wagon, put some weight on. Decided to take it back off because now I know what to do, thanks to Dr. Ashley Lucas. 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
5: I've gotten a bunch of feedback, a lot of emails from people who never even knew we existed. They found the podcast. They love it. Now they're even looking for our shows, our talk shows during the day. So, you know, I am trying to, you and I are kind of finding our footing. I mean, first of all, we could do this thing all day long. We love doing it. We have so much fun doing it. But I also wonder if we shouldn't spend even more time on the podcast, not covering the things we cover on our talk shows, because we do revisit a lot of the important issues that we're facing on our talk shows, and then we do those too on the podcast. Now, we also are more relaxed, and we're more, there's no time constraints. I think we have more fun. For example, I'm going to have to play Chuck Schumer at the podium in the Well of the Senate yesterday.
6: Is the fart real? Is that an AI fart?
5: Oh, it's real. Oh, okay. It's real. No, that ain't AI. That ain't AI. He had an unfortunate body function. Bodily function. But would I do that on the talk show? Maybe, but probably not.
7: You know you will.
5: Probably.
7: Because you're 12.
5: That's right. Well, who doesn't like a good fart joke? Come on. Who doesn't like an inappropriate
6: one in the Well of the Senate?
5: It was in the New York Post. It was on TMZ. Treated like a legitimate story, not AI. Lord. He is right in the middle of a sentence about Iran, and he lets one rip, bad. I mean, it's so anyway. I think we are looser on the podcast than we are the talk show.
6: A little bit, but
5: I also don't want to miss the stuff that we're also covering on the talk show, because the podcast audience, which is largely not the talk show audience, wants to hear us talk about, for example, tonight's big speech.
6: Yep.
5: I am so intrigued by what you did just now before we started the M&M Experience. taking Jay Clayton to task for his, I thought, perfect answer when they were when John Ossoff was trying to press him. Who
8: Not
5: won the perfect. 2020 election?
8: Not
5: now,
8: perfect.
5: We know it's a gotcha question. We understand that.
8: Yeah.
5: He did say, incidentally, during the course of that testimony, you left out the part where he did say Biden was certified.
9: Of
5: he
9: course.
5: Did agree to that. He did agree that Biden received the required electoral votes. Mm-hmm. And he did say later that during that back and forth that the election results were certified. But here's what's funny, what you did. I think this is fascinating.
8: Yeah.
5: And you're a smart guy. Don't take this the wrong way.
8: Oh,
5: you said, here's what he should say.
8: Yes.
5: Because all Ossoff was saying was, who won the 2020 election?
8: Right.
5: Again, gotcha question. We get it. We understand it. And mm-hmm. by the way, it's all hell's going to break loose tonight when Trump apparently claims that China upended the Georgia electoral process
8: just
5: and Ossoff isn't even isn't even legitimate. Oh, boy. Get ready for this one. And I know Republicans who are literally doing Chuck Schumer, only worse, because they don't want this. They don't want to go back to 2020. And there is a big bunch of people on our side who say, can we let 2020 go, please? And the counter argument to that, as you know, is, well, forget election integrity and we're never going to have a legitimate election again.
8: Yeah.
5: We can't let it go. We should not let it go. We must focus on it. Anyway, so you take this guy to task because he says, mm-hmm. I'm not doing that. I'm not playing that game.
8: Right.
5: Sorry. You said, here's what he should have done. Then
8: right.
5: you launched into a four-minute Mark Davis monologue. Now, tell you something, my friends. They ain't going to let you give that answer as a potential cabinet nominee. They would stop you 10 seconds into your monologue.
8: And
5: you're not going to get to answer that way.
8: And there's the win, because my suggestion was and is that if somebody ever asks you who won in 2020, you say that Biden was certified, and then you take maybe an additional minute or so and say, and here's why millions of Americans have a problem with that.
5: He would say, that's not the question, Mr. Davis. I'm not asking you what millions of Americans think. I'm asking you who was the president.
8: Exactly.
5: I'm asking you who won, Mr. Davis.
8: And then,
5: what would you
8: and
5: say?
8: Then, and then when John Ossoff won't let somebody go more than 5 seconds deep in that question, then
5: right.
8: it is Senator Ossoff's corruption that will be laid bare rather than what looks like our nominee's failure to answer the question.
5: No, but your argument is the optics. Well, the optics are terrible if he can't tell you who won in 2020. Can you answer that question or not?
8: Well, that's what I'm saying.
5: Who won in 2020, Mark?
8: Biden was certified, but
5: okay.
8: the fact is that there is enormous righteous doubt as to the validity of that result, and that you know there is, right? You have
5: those
8: same doubts as I do.
5: I love you like a brother.
8: Why don't you want people to say that?
5: Because righteous doubt doesn't enter into who the president was.
8: No,
5: you can talk about righteous doubt all day long.
8: He didn't ask that. He said, who won? I guess maybe if you want a three-word answer to if the length of my answer, the complexity was the problem,
5: right.
8: the three-word answer is, I don't know. And then he might ask him, why don't you know?
5: Oh, my Lord.
8: And then you can tell
5: him. He says, I don't know. He doesn't get, he will never get confirmed. There goes that confirmation. I mean, that's the problem. And that's the issue with a gotcha question like this.
8: You've got a really good point, and that is there's the answer that I might like to be given in a reasonable universe where somebody
5: right.
8: can actually take 60
5: exactly.
8: seconds. And then there's the answer you've got to give in order to get the job.
5: Because what you're doing, Mark, is you're giving an answer in good faith with a pure intent.
8: Yep.
5: They're not acting in good faith. They don't want
8: that.
5: And the reason Ossoff is raising it is because apparently he's about to have his butt on the hot seat after Trump's speech tonight. Now, how do we feel about President Trump tonight?
8: Mm-hmm.
5: And first of all, the networks, there's a huge debate about whether the broadcast networks are going to carry it. Because they're between a rock and a hard place.
8: Yeah.
5: Because the accusation is going to be all Trump's going to do is rehash, you know, debunked election claims
8: mm-hmm.
5: of 2020. So should they carry it? Should they not carry it? We'll see. What do you first of all, part one of my question, do you think they'll carry it? Bet they don't.
8: Full Jay Clayton. I don't know. Here's why. Should they?
5: Okay.
8: Of course they should. Whether it's a president I voted for or not, if a president says, I want to address the nation at 9 o'clock tonight Eastern time, you carry it. Now, there is a little side issue to this, and that is that all these networks have all these lovely shows that people want to watch. And, they, you know, hello, we've got this thing called cable news. We've had it forever. We have this other little thing called the Internet. If you want to go see the speech, there are 35 places to go find it without preempting CSI Burleson or whatever happens to be on at 9 o'clock today.
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9: 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That'll do it for a Thursday. We thank you for tuning in. Great job, as usual, to the team. Eric, Yasmin, Tracy, Alex, Joey, Roger, thank you for joining us. We'll do it again tomorrow. Hope you have a great day. Be safe. Keep fighting the good fight. I'm Mike Gallagher. God bless America.

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0: From ABC News, I'm Chuck Severson. The air attacks against Iran that resumed Sunday evening for a ninth straight night led to Iran firing missiles towards Jordan. That risked widening the war into neighboring Israel. A U.S. official confirming that U.S. fighter jets stationed in the United Kingdom and Germany being sent to the Mideast. There are 50,000 U.S. troops in the Mideast. ABC's Allison Kosick.
1: We control the strait.
2: With the tensions increasing, there's no
3: sign that F-16s from Germany and stealth F-35 fighters from Britain are being sent, along with aerial refueling capabilities. The State Department saying groups supportive of Iran could target Americans worldwide.
2: With the tensions increasing, there's no sign that either side is ready to return to the table for talks. In fact, the president called for Iran to be added to a Russia sanctions bill that is enjoying widespread support in Congress. The president had pledged to ease sanctions against Iran as part of the ceasefire deal that now both sides have clearly abandoned.
0: ABC News national correspondent Stephen Portnoy in Washington. After taking part in the medal awards ceremony at the World Cup Championship in New Jersey, President Trump talked to reporters at Joint Base Andrews, Maryland, repeating what he has said before for weeks, mentioning the Strait of Hormuz.
1: We control the strait. They don't control anything. So we'll see what happens, but we hit them very hard again tonight.
0: The analytics firm Kepler says that crossings through the strait have been at their lowest level in 3 weeks. The U.S. military says the death of a service member in northern Iraq from a controlled detonation of a downed Iranian attack drone. Unidentified remains have been located as the military has searched for a missing service member in Jordan, where two others were killed in an Iranian strike on Friday. Oil prices are higher again as the war escalates. National average of a gallon of regular gasoline is $3.96, according to GasBuddy, up 14 cents from last week. 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
0: As thousands hard hit by torrential rain and flooding, clean up in the Texas Hill Country.
6: After a weekend of severe weather in the Northeast, another round of strong storms taking aim at the Southeast. The tri-state taking the brunt on Saturday. Streets turned to canals, cars pushing through the floodwaters. In Woodside, Queens, residents wading through knee-deep water.
0: ABC's Morgan Norwood. Spain beat Argentina 1-0 in New Jersey to be the 2026 World Cup champs. Mounting pressure, ABC's Alex Prochet.
7: New York became the first state to halt construction of new large data centers, the governor imposing a one-year moratorium. In Granbury, Texas, just outside of Fort Worth, residents have filed petitions to recall their mayor and several city council members after the city annexed property for a new data center site. The debate now making its way to Washington. President Trump blasted the move by New York's governor, Trump touting one of the biggest driving forces in the future for jobs are data centers. Both the taxes and jobs amount to liquid gold.
0: While enthusiasm for AI might be high on Wall Street,
8: investors will be looking to see if AI-related shares recover after sinking Friday on fears of overvaluation and Chinese competition. Earnings season continues. After hearing from banks last week, this week the focus shifts to tech, industrial, and consumer giants like Tesla, Alphabet, Intel, IBM, General Motors, and Verizon.
0: ABC's Dave Packer, Chuck Severson, ABC News.
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1: From the wild world of D.C. politics to America's culture clash, brace yourself for the reality check you've been waiting for. 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
2: All right, the war with Iran is intensifying. We are bombing the hell out of Iran. Iran is targeting some U.S. allies. The fighting is escalating. We've got the president making a major address tonight, a speech at 9 p.m. Eastern that will be carried on Salem News Channel in case the networks don't want to carry it, and they may not. We've got the place for you to watch it, Salem News Channel, snc.tv, if you don't know all the ways to get Salem News Channel, the presidential address at 9 p.m. Eastern, 6 p.m. Pacific. Will the networks not carry it? My hunch is they won't. My hunch is that the mob will win. The mob is demanding that the broadcast networks don't carry it. But of course, the joke is on them. The networks don't really matter anymore. That's why we have places like Salem News Channel, the Mike Gallagher Show, the Salem Media Platforms, radio, TV, digital, podcast, the M&M Extra podcast. They don't matter. So if they don't carry it, it's going to give us a big talking point where we're going to have a field day with their refusal to acknowledge the presence of the 45th and 47th president of the United States of America. According to the Daily Beast, his primetime speech tonight has Republicans scared blankless. The prospect of an unpredictable Donald Trump making a live primetime address has a lot of Republicans rattled. One former Trump administration official, we can guess who this is, probably one of the Never Trumpers who went off and wrote a book, told Politico that Republicans are not only concerned about the president moaning about Biden's election victory 6 years ago, but also about him deciding to improvise. He does like to improvise. The man goes off script a lot. You know, I could argue this both ways. Let me give you both arguments and see where you fall, where you land. I think that would be a pretty good exercise. By the way, in terms of today's big breaking news, besides Iran, besides President Trump's speech, we got Chuck Schumer passing wind in the middle of a speech on the Senate floor. It's awful. It's hysterical. It's a great metaphor for what he has to say. Right in the middle of his words on the Senate floor, he's standing there at the podium in the well of the Senate, and he just lets one rip, and it got picked up, of course, by the microphone. It's all over the place. New York Post, TMZ, AP. I mean, this is reported as a bona fide news story, and I can't decide whether or not to play the clip for you or not. I think I will, but because you know me, like my Denise used to say, Gallagher, you are a little, little man. I mean, who doesn't like a good, inappropriate fart, you know, on audio and video? But you can tell me whether you think we ought to play it or not. You can give me your vote on the text line, 800-655-MIKE. You can vote yay or nay, should I play Chuck Schumer passing wind quite embarrassingly in front of God and everybody. It's bad. And it's just, some people will hear that and see that and say, term limits. I mean, if you're at an age where you can't control that, I mean, what's next? Diapers? It's bad. I mean, it's not even subtle, but you're going to have to vote on it before I decide to play it or not. Cause I also want to appeal to your sensitivities. I'm not so, you know, childish that I want to just do this for the sake of a, you know, a cheap laugh. So you go ahead and give me your vote, 800-655-MIKE. The text line is open to you, 800-655-6453. I mean, right off the bat, Florida writes, please, no passing wind. That is just too immature. And that's right, because I am, after all, a mature, responsible, sophisticated, intelligent, worldly man. You know I'm going to have to play it. You know I'm going to have to play it. Anyway. Let me go back to Trump's speech tonight, where it is rumored that he is going to go back over the 2020 election. He's going to say that China supposedly interfered. He's going to claim that maybe the Georgia senators aren't legitimately and dutifully elected. And the left is going to lose its mind. The Democrats are going to freak out. They're going to melt down. They're going to go. So we're going to relitigate 2020 all over again. Now, I could argue either side. I'll tell you how I really feel. And this is my heartfelt response to people who say, oh, no, no, not again. All right? My argument is, if we let this issue of election integrity go, we're never going to have free and fair elections in this country again. If we don't fix election shenanigans, as a country, we're done. If we pretend that 2020 was normal, if we pretend that everything's A-OK, we will never have a free and fair. We have zero credibility as a nation again. Okay? That's my argument, and that's one of the arguments. The other side is this. Can we please leave 2020 alone? It was 6 years ago. We get it. Trump thinks he was cheated. He doesn't believe Biden won. Okay, we got bigger fish to fry. We got to deal with life in front of us now. We got to get the Save America Act passed now. We got to win the midterms. And bringing up 2020 is not going to be helpful. All right, those are the two arguments. Where are you? Let's find out. Where are you on this? We're in the Relief Factor Studios for a Thursday, and I'm so glad you're here. 800-655-MIKE. Tell me what you think. Do you believe that Trump is correct to continue to hammer away? He's like a dog with a bone. He doesn't leave 2020 alone because he believes that the country's very existent depends on election integrity. I happen to agree with him, but I want to find out if you do too. Which argument are you inclined to lean in towards? Are you glad he's going to bring this up and hammer this home tonight, if that's indeed what he does? Or do you wish he'd leave 2020 alone once and for all?
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1: Nice shot of Idlewild. I don't know how to say it. Idlewild, California, I think. It's California. That's the shot on Salem News Channel. And we're glad you're watching. SNC.TV. Again, don't forget tonight, 9 p.m. Eastern, 6 p.m. Pacific. We will carry President Trump's address. And how do you think it'll go? And what argument do you make? Do you make the argument that it is essential that the president continue to pound away at the issue of voter integrity and what happened in 2020? Or is it a mistake? He ought to leave it alone, move on. It's only going to hurt us, particularly in the midterms. Let's pray that there's some clarity tonight and that he moves the needle. But maybe you don't feel that way. Maybe you think you ought to leave 2020 alone. I want to find out. Speaking of prayer, I enjoy telling you very much about this freedom250.org project. 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Bob's in Ocala, Florida. Hey, Bob, welcome to the Mike Gallagher Show. How's it going, sir?
2: Hey, great, Mike. Thanks for taking my call. I watch you most days.
1: Thank you.
2: And regards to the address tonight, I think Trump, if he goes on and on and on about it, that's not good. I think if he just mentions it, Bill Barr said there was election fraud, but he didn't think it was enough to overturn the election. Trump does. But if Trump just refers to it and says, this is why we need to pass the Save America Act, I think that's a plus.
1: Yeah.
2: If he goes on and on and on about it, I don't think so. I think that hurts him.
1: Good points. I appreciate it. Let's see what others have to say. Bob, I appreciate you joining us. 800-655-MIKE. I always love, he's right about how Barr has said, well, yeah, there's fraud. There's always going to be fraud. But is it enough to overturn an election? And that argument is so absurd. But they love that argument. They love to say there was no widespread election fraud in 2020. Have you ever looked at the margins that they say Joe Biden won by? You don't need widespread election fraud if it's close. It's like the book that Hewitt wrote years ago. If it isn't close, they can't cheat. If it's close, they can cheat. 800-655-MIKE. Ken's in Riverside, California. Hello, Ken.
3: Hi. Thank you for taking my call.
1: You betcha. Glad you could join
3: us.
1: Thank you.
3: I believe that the machines are tampered with, and we have the evidence of it, and Trump needs to expose that, bring that in. If we don't correct the problem, we'll never win the midterms.
1: That's exactly well, or any election, right? I mean,
3: right,
1: beyond
3: right,
1: the midterms.
3: We need to expose it. If we don't look at it, it's just going to continue. And
1: well,
3: it's continuing over here in California all the time. You just saw the mayor's election.
1: That's right, exactly. Well, Ken, here's the thing. You remind me. And you're, of course, very much in line with Mike Lindell of MyPillow fame, who was they tried to destroy him. Now he's running for governor in Minnesota, of all things, and Trump endorsed him this week. And there's now, Polymarket is now saying Mike's going to win based on Trump's endorsement. Now, I don't know. I hope. Be amazing. Be incredible. Be unconventional. Trump's unconventional. But I think about how they treated people like you, Ken, and I don't know that there's evidence that the machines were tampered with. I mean, I think there is, but there's been a lot of pushback and a lot of back and forth on the election of 2020. A lot of drama. Dinesh's movie got all kinds of scrutiny and all kinds of rebuttals. So you say that definitively. I admit I don't know. I suspect that because of all the COVID era rules that were that changed our election procedures, that there were shenanigans. I know there was 24/7 stupid drive-through mail-in ballots that could be put in boxes and people see. The whole thing was a mess. Again, you don't need widespread election fraud. You just need some election fraud. But here's the thing. Watching the way people were destroyed, watching how the machine came after and destroyed anybody who dared question the outcome of the election, to me, is very, very revealing. That, to me, speaks volumes. Tina Peters, the Gold Star mom. How many years did she spend behind bars? They destroyed people's lives. And so if somebody just texted, well, the SAVE Act doesn't have anything to do with 2020. Yes, it does. It has everything to do with 2020, because if we don't nail down election integrity in time for the midterms, and they cheat again, and we lose this country, we could lose the country forever. I think that's what Trump's going to, I think that's the case he's going to make. Let's see what you think. 800-655-MIKE. Join us.
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1: Okay, my text line is blowing up with people who want to hear Chuck Schumer blow up from the floor of the Senate this week. It was all over the news yesterday. I don't know that the cable networks even carried this. It's pretty crude. I just realized we have a perfect way. You're going to get to decide whether this video clip is aired here on the Mike Gallagher Show. I mean, I saw the New York Post. Chuck Schumer passes wind in the middle of a speech on the floor of the Senate.

giving a long-winded speech against Donald Trump and against the war in Iran and everything else, and he lets one fly. He lets her rip right in the middle of the sentence. And it sounds awful, okay? Now, he even kind of laughs it off. You could tell he knew he did it. That's the funniest part. But I will only play it if this audience dictates it. How are we going to dictate it? Well, we are in the middle of our heartfelt campaign to help poor people in Venezuela who have lost everything due to the devastating earthquakes over there. There are people who are without anything. They're in the streets. They've lost their home. They've lost their everything. You know, many died. Many homes are gone. Food for the poor I always call them this beautiful Christian ministry that's very near and dear to my heart. They build a house, as they often do around the country, I mean around the world, for my Denise. There's a Denise Gallagher house that a family proudly lives in Jamaica. So this organization means a lot to me. So here's what we're going to do. First of all, I'm going to invite you to go to MikeOnline.com to please donate to our Food for the Poor campaign. 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You're going to save a lot of lives. You're going to help a lot of people. You're going to help make the world a better place. 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So your call. If the donation comes in, I'll play it. If it doesn't, you may never find it because you're not going to have any ability to ever go to Google or YouTube or everywhere, and you can't find it anywhere because you're connected to the Mike Gallagher Show. This is your connection to the wild world out there. So you let me know. Tracy, let me know. If we've got somebody and you can confirm it. Well, I think we have somebody. Okay, can we confirm? Wait a minute. Let me wait to make sure that it's a confirmation. By the way, I've been praying without ceasing for this campaign. I always get worried that we're not going to hit our goal. Prayer works, and I asked you yesterday that a dear friend of mine was having a surgery yesterday to remove. It was really weird. A grapefruit-sized cyst from her body, benign, not cancerous, thank God, but a big, huge cyst, and it was causing her all kinds of turmoil, and she was getting sick from it. It was pressing up against her organs. Anyway, long story short, surgery went great. She had some nausea problems after the surgery, but I think that's pretty normal after general anesthesia. I remember I got real sick after I had general anesthesia once. I mean, sometimes you have like an allergic reaction to the general anesthesia. But in any event, she did great. Surgery was a big success, and if it hadn't been for the nausea, she probably would have come home last night. She's going home now, so thank you for your prayers, and thank you for keeping a dear friend of mine in your hearts, because prayer works. Okay, prayer worked. There's a

0: Who, can you give me the first name, Tracy? Give me the first name of the donor, because we have Mark. We got Mark from Florida, Jacksonville, Florida. Mark of Jacksonville, Florida, thanks to your wise decision to help people in need in Venezuela, the entire audience gets treated to this.
1: Now on Iran and the NDAA. When all the Trump administration can say about his disastrous war with Iran is that Vietnam was worse.
0: That's it. I mean, just the very beginning. That's there it is. And that is not Mark Davis this morning said, well, maybe that was some kind of a weird creaking. No. That was passing gas. And we just can't let that go one time, Yasmin. You gotta play it. We gotta play it. I think $500 is worth three airings. So here is airing number one, fully humiliating Senator Chuck Schumer.
1: Now on Iran and the NDAA. When all the Trump administration can say about his disastrous...
0: Thank you, Yasmin. She has this pained look on her face. You could just tell she's like, what am I doing? I could be doing anything else for a living. This is what I've been reduced to. All right, one more time. Airing number three in honor of Mark in Jacksonville, making a $500 contribution to our Food for the Poor campaign. One more time.
1: Now on Iran and the NDAA. When all the Trump administration can...
0: There you go. Thank you, Mark, and thank you for contributing to our Food for the Poor campaign. Hey, keep it going, you know? We may do that every hour. That could be a surefire way to get a quick few hundred bucks in the old kitty, as my buddy Larry Elder would always say. Dennis in New Brunswick, New Jersey. We started out today talking about President Trump's speech tonight, whether or not he should revisit 2020. Is it a good idea, bad idea? Hey, Dennis, thanks for hanging in there with us. What do you think?
2: I'm not in New Brunswick. I'm in Ewing. But, yes, I think he should, because they cheated. I mean, everybody know it. You could tell just by how the guy, you know, stay in the basement and get more.
0: Oh yeah, millions. What? How many? 81 million votes. Yeah, right.
2: But he got more than Trump. He got more than Obama. How? When he was in the garage, he didn't even campaign.
0: Dennis, even at when he did venture out from the basement, he would go to some parking lot somewhere. Remember the time when he had the parking lot and there were like nine cars and they were honking their horns at him? It was so bad. Meanwhile, Trump's out filling stadiums, and there was a thousand times more enthusiasm for Trump than Biden. You're right.
2: And I agree. And then besides this, and I'll let you go, and I thank you for what you're doing. But
0: thank you.
2: You need to make it fair. It ain't fair because, like I said, the only time they used to use mail-in ballots, that was when you was overseas or you was in the military. And then, like you said, you know, and it was, you know, you had an ID. You had to do things. What's wrong with these people?
0: Changed everything. It changed everything. Thank you, Dennis. COVID changed everything. Thank you, Cameron. Or thank you, sir. This is Cameron in Virginia, line two. Hey, Cameron, welcome aboard. How are you?
3: Hey, Mike. How are you this morning?
0: I'm good, thanks. What's up?
3: I'm in Central Virginia, and first of all, I'm on you guys' team, but I disagree that Trump needs to dwell on that tonight. And the reason that I have is, first of all, in my belief, the far right is going to vote red in the midterms. The far left is going to vote blue in the midterms.
0: Mm-hmm.
3: This is a statistical election that I think is going to come down, like all elections do, to the 4%, 5%, 6% of undecided voters. And what I'm concerned about is beating a dead horse to death. Do I agree that I think something was wrong in the 2020 election? I do. But that will be six years ago. Right. I guess by the time we go into the election, this is more of a statistical election with the mainstream America. I think the far left is destroying themselves by doing what they're doing with illegal immigration, gun control, and things of that order. If we sit back and go with what we think mainstream America believes in, which is they don't believe in illegal immigration. They believe in the right to bear arms. We stick with our main policy. Then we'll win the ball game. And after we win the ball game, we can change the rules to make sure that we have fair elections. But if you don't win the ball game, you don't make it to the Super Bowl.
0: Got it. And, now listen. I think you've got a totally reasonable and plausible reaction. But let me give you the counter argument and the really the way I feel, and I think the way millions of Americans feel. If he doesn't, if he does leave it alone, if he drops it, and we just move ahead. And also perhaps move away from the Save America Act and move away from any effort to secure make sure that our elections are secure and safe and they're free from the shenanigans of the COVID rules and all the crap they pulled in 2020.
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1: Whole lot of people are texting and thanking us, thanking Mark, rather, in Jacksonville, Florida, for his donation. 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Thank you. Thank you. Thank you, Mark. And thanks, everybody, for helping to make this campaign a success. A lot of people claim that if you say that the 2020 election was fraudulent, that that's a conspiracy theory. Conspiracy theories are a funny thing. Boy, there are people, plenty of people in America, who take a conspiracy theory and run with it. They go hog wild. I was talking to, I caught up with an old friend of mine who I haven't talked to in years. He's a great guy. And boy, does he go down those rabbit holes. He's right there with Candace Owens and everybody. He believes that these data centers are surveillance headquarters, that they are surveilling people from the data centers. These are these giant, you know, facilities that are going to power AI and all that goes with it. Kathy Hochul, the governor of New York, has put a moratorium or a pause on the data centers. And I've always thought that the objection is that people don't like them, that they take too much energy from a community, that they're, you know, I mean, I don't exactly know all the arguments against them. I know people are against them. But this guy, again, friend of mine, very conspiracy, somebody who believes that Charlie Kirk wasn't shot and killed by Tyler Robinson. And when I hear that, I'm like, uh-oh, here we go. Somebody who believes that Erica Kirk is a Satanist and her parents are Satanists and all these horrific, bizarre, absurd things that are being directed towards the Kirk family. Well, he's right there with them all. And believes that the data centers are going to be facilities where the government can conduct massive surveillance activities. Whew. Have you heard that one? That's a new one for me. That's a new one for me. Maybe you've heard that and you can help me out, because that's the first I've heard of that conspiracy theory. Listen, you know me. Just because it's a conspiracy theory doesn't mean it's not true. But that's a new one, that the AI data centers and that controversy, the reason people don't like them is because they are going to be government surveillance locations. Why do I think that's coming from people like maybe Candace or Alex Jones or folks like that? Why do I have a feeling that that's all be? And people buy it. They believe it, you know, and I'm prone to that too. I'm not immune from that stuff. 800-655-MIKE, portions of our show sponsored by Chapter. 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Hey, Cohen, what's up?
2: Hey, So I believe that Charlie Kirk was shot, you know, all that stuff. But my only question is about the impact on his shirt. I'm just confused as to what that could be.
1: Well, it's one of the many things. You saw the video of when the bullet hit him and see all the blood come out?
2: I did,
1: That was pretty real. That wasn't made up. That wasn't a figment of anybody's imagination. That's how it happened. Everything else is just an attempt to overturn the official narrative. Coming up yesterday, President Trump's nominee to be the DNI director was confronted by John Ossoff, who was elected president in 2020. His answer, revealing. We'll see what you think. Just stick around. There's a lot more coming up.
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0: From ABC News, I'm Chuck Severson. U.S. official confirms that U.S. fighter jets stationed in the United Kingdom and Germany are being sent to the Mideast. F-16s from Germany and stealth F-35 fighters from Britain, along with aerial refueling capabilities. There are 50,000 U.S. troops in the Mideast. The U.S. military saying it ended a ninth night of air attacks against Iran, and that Iranian military command centers, air defense, and coastal surveillance sites, maritime capabilities, missile and drone launch sites, communications networks were targeted. After taking part in the medal awards ceremony at the World Cup Championship in New Jersey, President Trump talked to reporters at Joint Base Andrews, Maryland, repeating what he has said before for weeks.
1: Iran has been very, very badly damaged. They've lost everything almost militarily. They've got very little left. They've got some missiles. They've got some drones. They've got some manufacturing ability, not much.
2: Jordan's army saying in a statement Sunday, three missiles launched from Iran fell in several locations in the country. Democratic Senator Mark Warner calling the, quote, war of choice a disaster.
3: It has been a disaster militarily. It has been a disaster in terms of how we're viewed around the world. It has been a disaster to our friends and the allies who question whether we will keep our promises.
2: President Trump now looking to expand the Russian sanctions bill, writing on his social media account, quote, Republicans should add Iran to the bill. Marcus Moore, ABC News, London.
4: Here in Jordan and in other Gulf countries, they are bracing for more attacks and the possibility this war could spread even wider.
0: ABC's Martha Raddatz in Jordan. The U.S. military says the death of a service member in northern Iraq from a controlled detonation of a downed Iranian attack drone. Unidentified remains have been located as the military has searched for a missing service member in Jordan, where two others were killed Friday. You're listening to ABC News.
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0: Police say 10 people were injured, including the suspected shooter Saturday night in the Tucson, Arizona Entertainment District. Officer Frank Magus.
7: There's a number of victims who were struck by gunfire. As I understand, many of them were struck in extremities. However, additional responding officers were able to immediately render aid to them using individual first aid kits.
0: The officer says police body cam footage will help investigators. Somali pirates hijacked a Tanzanian-flagged tanker off Yemen's coast, say security sources. 5.5 magnitude earthquake shook the Andes region of Peru, killing at least six people, injuring more than 30, and displacing 300, say Peruvian officials. No word how many are missing. The use of rustic adobe materials in construction in that Andean area has contributed to the greater impact and damage, according to a local civil defense official. Total deaths from the two powerful earthquakes that shook Venezuela last month have risen to more than 5,000. Spain beat Argentina to win the 2026 World Cup, 1-0 in extra time in East Rutherford, New Jersey. A reaction in Madrid. In the not-on-the-AI bandwagon-yet department.
8: Lots of companies implementing artificial intelligence in the workplace. One that's not Major League Baseball. The league is now restricting iPad use in dugouts to prevent AI from influencing decisions. The tablets otherwise have access to video and league-provided data.
0: Our Dave Packer, Chuck Severson, ABC News.
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7: From the wild world of DC politics to America's culture clash, brace yourself for the reality check you've been waiting for. 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
8: There is one. Get me to play the clip of Chuck Schumer passing wind on the Senate floor, and it's the solution is going to be in the hands of a generous member of this audience. I'll explain a little bit later this hour. We are in the middle of our Food for the Poor campaign to help the victims of the Venezuelan earthquakes. It is a noble effort, and many of you have stepped up already. We've got a ways to go to hit our goal. But we're getting closer to where we ought to be right now. We're pacing pretty well. And helping the poor, helping the needy, helping the disadvantaged is something we like to do on this show because we have the most generous audience in America. So we're going to have a little fun with this. If you haven't seen or heard the video of Chuck Schumer, oh boy. And it'll be up to you. It's going to be your decision. One listener, one viewer, one person in this audience is going to make the determination as to whether or not we actually play the clip. Because it's gross. I mean, you know, it's passing gas. I've never, ever thought in all my years of doing this that I would grapple with whether or not to play a clip of somebody who obviously passed wind. But it's Chuck Schumer. It's a metaphor for what the Democrats represent these days. Sometimes you don't know which end it's coming out of, so why not? Why not have a little fun and help people at the same time? So stay tuned for your opportunity to make a difference in people's lives and have a little fun in the process. President Trump is going to address the nation tonight, 9 p.m. Eastern, 6 p.m. Pacific. Who knows? Buckle up. Hang on to your hat. We're going to carry it on Salem News Channel. You won't miss a word of it tonight, 9 p.m. Eastern, 6 p.m. Pacific. I'm not sure if the networks are going to carry it. I know the cable networks are, and I know Salem News Channel is going to be right there with coverage because Salem News Channel has become the preferred channel of choice for people all over America. I was talking to somebody yesterday hearing about our numbers and how many gazillions of hours and viewers we're getting. SNC.TV. For all the ways that you can obtain Salem News Channel and watch President Trump's address tonight at 9 p.m. Election integrity is expected to be front and center. He is rumored to be saying that China interfered with the 2020 election. He will not let 2020 go, for better or worse. I happen to think it's for the better. If we don't fix election problems, our country is going to be broken forever. If we don't solve the problem of election shenanigans, I keep hearing them say, well, you need widespread election fraud. We shouldn't have any election fraud. There shouldn't be any unopened mail-in ballots. There shouldn't be any 24/7 drive-throughs to stuff the ballot box. There should be voter ID. It's inexcusable that in a city like New York, where I voted in 2016, and I tried to produce a driver's license, that they practically laughed me out of the joint, saying, we don't need driver's licenses here. This is New York. Go over and vote. We don't care who you are. Go in and vote. That's unacceptable. That's un-American. That's wrong. And Trump won't let it go, and I'm here for that. That's what I voted for. He's got to fix this. Now, he has a nominee for Director of National Intelligence, Jay Clayton, being grilled by Democrats like John Ossoff. John Ossoff is rumored to be on the hot seat over the integrity of his election in Georgia. I mean, it's being rumored online that Trump is going to declare that both John Ossoff and Raphael Warnock were elected illegitimately. Well, we're going to see. What I do know is that yesterday, John Ossoff and Mark Warner and all of them, in a coordinated effort, tried to play gotcha with Jay Clayton. And he was having none of it.
5: Who won the 2020 election?
9: I'm not going to do this with you.
5: This is a job interview. We've established that you have an obligation to be honest and forthright with the committee. Yes, you do have an obligation to be honest and forthright with the committee.
9: Yes.
5: Who won the 2020 election?
9: Like I said, I'm not going to get into that with you.
5: But you do have an obligation to be honest and forthright with the committee.
9: Is anything that I just said not honest or forthright?
5: Yes, you're not being honest or forthright. Who won the 2020 election?
9: I think I've answered
5: election?
9: The question. We can keep doing this.
5: Well, we're going to keep doing it because you're not being honest and forthright.
9: I'm not
5: going to
9: engage in the theater.
5: It's a simple question, Mr. Clayton.
9: And I've answered.
5: Who won the 2020 presidential election?
9: I've answered it.
5: You're here asking for the support of senators to lead America's intelligence community. We've established that you have an obligation to be honest and forthright with this committee and with the American public, but you refuse to answer a simple matter of fact about the 2020 election. Is that right?
9: No, that's not right.
5: Then answer the question. Who won the 2020 election?
9: I have answered the question.
5: Answer it. What is your answer?
9: I've given you my answer.
5: What is your answer? You refuse to answer a basic question about who won a presidential election, but you asked to lead America's intelligence community? Isn't it humiliating to be unable to answer this question, to have to indulge the president's delusions? We know, you know, everybody in this room knows the truthful answer to that question. Why can you not give it?
9: I think I gave you the answer.
8: I mean, John Ossoff, it seems to me, is panicking. That reminds me of stupid, dopey Maisie Hirono always asking anybody she questions, have you ever sexually assaulted anybody? It's like, what are you talking about? Well, Ossoff, Mark Warner, Mark Kelly, Angus Maine, all they did, that's what they wanted to hammer this guy about. And he wasn't playing their games. I mean, in an exchange with Mark Warner, he confirmed that he knows that Joe Biden was certified. He understands that the process claimed that Joe Biden won the election, but he wasn't going to play their gotcha game. Now, my buddy Mark Davis, who I do the podcast with every day, and I hope you tune in, M&M Extra, Apple, Spotify, YouTube, subscribe. We're having so much fun, and the podcast is growing. We had a 25% growth in audience from May to June. So it's continuing to grow and build. People seem to really like our energy, our chemistry, our camaraderie. And sometimes we disagree, and this is one of them. Mark thinks that was a terrible answer. Mark said, nah, there's a better way to answer that. And then Mark went into this long 5-minute talk show host monologue of what he thought Jay Clayton should have said. Well, they weren't going to let him say all that. They would have stopped him 15 seconds in. Mark's argument is that he should have said, well, technically he won, but there are millions who have doubts. Ossoff and these Democrats weren't playing that game. They weren't asking the guy if he thinks that people have doubts. We know people have doubts about the veracity of this election. I think Jay Clayton answered that question perfectly. And I'm glad that President Trump is reportedly going to address all of this tonight. Am I wrong? Are you glad that Trump won't let 2020 alone? Or do you wish he would just drop it?
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1: It's an absolute game. Look at, you think this was a by accident? They're all lining up. Who won the 2020 election? Who was president in 2020? It's a gotcha question. Look, the easy answer, of course, is by virtue of the fact that we suffered through 4 years of Biden from 2020 to 2024, he was obviously the president. But you're asking me to pretend that we don't have doubts about how he got there. Here was Senator Mark Warner going after Jay Clayton yesterday as well.
2: As I said repeatedly, if you're confirmed, you're going to make sure that you speak truth to power. Mm-hmm. And that means even if the truth is not the preferred narrative that somebody wants to hear. So let me just ask you, it should be a simple question. Do you deny that Joe Biden won the 2020 election?
3: Senator, I'm not an election denier. Joe Biden was certified as the president of the United States.
2: Election denial is something we cannot have.
1: Turn it off. I can't stand it. Because I'll pull out the clip of all the Democrats claiming that Trump didn't win 2016 in a heartbeat. You want to hear that again? You want to go down that path, Mark Warner? Oh, we can't have election denialism? Well, you better tell Hillary. You better go tell Debbie Wasserman Schultz. You better speak to the ghosts of Jimmy Carter and John Lewis. They all denied it. They all denied that Trump was legitimate. You want me to play that clip, that montage? I'm not going to waste your time because they're a joke. The Democrats are engaged in a giant game. They are terrified that their scam of getting illegals to vote is going to go away with the mass deportation effort. That's why they're against it so absurdly. And they are worried that Trump is going to put a lid on election fraud once and for all. John's in Illinois. Hey, John, welcome back. How are you, sir?
4: It's Mike out of Illinois. Thank you, Mike, for taking my call today.
1: You bet.
4: God bless Mike, who moved to the great state of Arkansas and left Illinois' stand because it's just horrible in many ways. And God bless him for being able
1: the
4: to
1: texter.
4: Get that out of there.
1: You're talking about the texter who texted me from Arkansas. Yes, sir. Gotcha.
4: Yes, sir. And, you were talking about the 2020 election, why it's important that we address that and why we need to, because it's a baseline of leadership.
1: Amen.
4: If you have problems in your own household and you don't address them, even if it's in the past, you're prone to go ahead and having them just repeat over and over again. That's why so many people feel a disconnect from our government. They operate their finances outside the boundaries of how our household finances could be operated, and they'd seem to be fine with it. But if we did that, we would lose everything. We would even find ourselves in jail, if not in worse situations. This is the problem, Mike. People in America do not look for a leader. They're looking for somebody to sweep it under the rug, give them a salesman smile, and say everything is fine. We have to get over that. We have to stop. And it's really even back in the day when Rush Limbaugh was there, we have a culture problem. And that's the culture we're living with right now, and we have to change it.
1: He makes some terrific points, and I will say this. I will add that I believe that the over-the-top reaction that the beast, that the machine had in destroying the life of Tina Peters or Mike Lindell or anybody who dared to challenge the narrative, the way they destroyed people's lives is the tell. That's the proof. That, to me, is the evidence that they knew that people were onto them. Am I wrong? 800-655-MIKE.
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0: hit our goal. The goal is almost $50,000. We can do it. This audience never lets me down. You have never failed me. Yesterday, I asked for maybe somebody who might be interested in making a $25,000 donation and come to New York for a big Broadway show and a backstage tour, and you get to meet a big Broadway star in person. And I'll take you to New York like I'm doing another couple in Dallas this fall. Or come to Tampa, Florida, if you prefer. I'll take you for a boat ride. Now, how daring am I that I'm going to take a stranger out in the middle of Tampa Bay on a boat? That's like an episode right out of The Sopranos. You may never hear from me again. So, look, if you're interested in the $25,000 tax-deductible donation to help a whole bunch of needy people in Venezuela, just email us your contact information. I was hoping we'd get somebody yesterday, but we're waiting. 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If you're interested, just send us your information, your contact information, and Tracy and the team will reach out, and we'll see if we can't get a big, big donation for food for the poor. $25,000. We'll fly you there, our expense. We'll take care of the plane tickets, the hotel. You'll stay in a luxury hotel, and you'll have dinner with me. We'll see a show together. We'll go boating. Either Tampa or New York, you decide if you're interested, if you're blessed and you want to pay it forward. 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If we don't, I can't play it. Now, Kay in Taylor, South Carolina, doesn't think I should play the clip. Is that right, Kay? Are you worried about me playing this clip of Chuck Schumer passing gas?
1: Not really. I just think that you're way far above that in integrity to bother with it. And you have so many good topics to talk about that I think you're wasting your time on it. You are way above that.
0: But, Kay, $500 to a Christian ministry like Food for the Poor, isn't it worth it?
1: I mean,
0: do you want to hurt these poor people? Huh?
1: Food for the Poor is such a wonderful Christian organization. And
0: amen.
1: What you're talking about is a waste of time. That's for people that are desperate for attention. You don't need to get attention. You get it all the time because you're away from that.
0: You're so sweet, but I think you're putting you're raising the bar too high with me. I don't think I'm as classy as you think I am.
1: You fool a lot of people then because you are. I think.
0: Oh, you're so sweet. Thank you, Kay. Well, see what I mean. Kay doesn't want me to play it. And if we don't get a $500 donation, Kay's going to get her wish. But see, I believe that $500 is going to go a long way to getting food and medical supplies and bottles of water and hygiene and all the stuff that the people in Venezuela are needing right now. And like Kay even admitted, Food for the Poor is a beautiful, beautiful ministry. So, look, it's up to you. It's going to come down to one member of the audience. We're holding a line right now. And if you call and come through with a $500 tax-deductible donation that you can share and give the information to Tracy, I'll play the clip. If you don't make the donation, no clip. Drew's in Silver Spring, Maryland. Hey, Drew, welcome to the show. How are you?
2: Thanks. I'm doing well. Thanks for taking my call.
0: You bet.
2: Just a quick thing about Chuck Schumer and this farting thing.

0: I just want to say that anything that comes out of his back end is going to sound a hell of a lot better than anything that comes out of his mouth.
1: Have you seen the clip yet?
0: I have not.
1: Oh, boy. All right. Well, where do you hear it? Because you're right. It's a metaphor. I mean, it is a total metaphor. It is a perfect example of what I think it sums up what the Democrat Party is at right now. It's everything that we think the Democrat Party is. And North Carolina just texted, Mike, absolutely, get that donation, play the video. We need a good laugh today. We got to have some fun. Well, thank you, North Carolina. But look, so far, no donors, no takers. If you don't step up, we can't play it. Kay's going to get her wish. Poor Richard from Dallas, who calls all the time, he called in, I agree with Kay. Don't play it. We can't hear Chuck Schumer passing gas. That's offensive. Come on, lighten up. Look, this is so humiliating for the massively important, powerful Chuck Schumer of New York. I mean, that is absolute gold to for the world to see and hear what this guy was capable of. And I get that he's 80. Somebody said, well, he did it accidentally. And Eric Hansen said, well, yeah, he's 80. That happens. I hope not. Hope it won't happen to me someday. What, if people just let her rip? That actually did happen to me years ago in Spartanburg, South Carolina. Back in the day when I was a local host in Greenville, Spartanburg, and Anderson, South Carolina, we had a sales rep named Marcia Gelband. And Marcia was a lovely lady. I loved working with her, and she and I went to a client together. You know, when you're in local radio, you go around with the reps, and you present your show to a client, and you hopefully get them to buy advertising. And Marcia and I were in a store, I'll never forget this, and there was a little old lady standing at the counter. And Marcia and I were walking behind her, and she let one go, and the reaction from Marcia, I will never, ever forget it. I laugh about it to this day, and that was 30 years ago. True story. True story. Now, and here's another text from South Carolina. Mike, fair is fair. Will you play the clip every time you get a $500 donation? Absolutely. I have to. That'll be my obligation. That'll be my necessity. But, you know, so far, nobody coming through. We're going to see. We're going to give you a couple minutes. If you don't call, you don't call. But, yes, every time somebody makes a $500 donation, it's like the little slot machine. Ding, ding, ding. Only it'll be Schumer with a decidedly different sound, not a ding, ding, ding. 800-655-MIKE, and I'm praying right now that somebody's heart will be touched, because $500 will really go a long way. And I'm really hoping and praying you'll come through. 800-655-6453. Speaking of prayer, I mentioned yesterday there is a dear, dear friend of mine who had surgery. And it was the surgery scared me. First of all, not cancer at all, thank the Lord. But the surgery involved the removal of, if you could believe this, a grapefruit-sized cyst being removed from her body. Now, that to me sounds like a lot. But apparently now with robotics and all that, it's not the massive intensive surgery, but it's not a minor thing. And I prayed that you would pray for my friend, that she would do well with the surgery, and they would get it out, and everything would be great. Well, I'm happy to report, first of all, thank you for your prayers. Thank you for stepping up, because she did great. She had some trouble with some nausea after the surgery, and she had kind of a rough afternoon and early evening, but she slept good. I think the nausea was probably from the general anesthesia. So, but she's doing great. She's going home, headed home today. Praise God. So thank you for praying. Thank you for knowing that she's going to be 100%. I believe strongly in leaning into prayer warriors. And look, right now I'm praying for one person, just one, because I want to play the clip. I don't want to make Kay mad at me, but I want to play this clip. But I can't play unless we get a $500 donation. 800-655-MIKE. Hoping you'll come through. My prayer is that one person's heart will be touched. Maybe two. I know a lot of people's hearts have been touched over Think Factor. And that's one of our great sponsors, brought to you by the same folks who brought you Relief Factor. If you've ever thought, I wish I could feel more clear, more focused, more in control of my day, now you can.
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1: Okay, the text line blowing up. People are asking. Look, South Carolina writes, Chuck Schumer is actually a little brave because let's face it, he had a 50-50 chance of it not just being wind at his age and condition. LOL. That's pretty rough. Iowa writes, look, what you're probably going to play is the sound of Schumer hitting the fan. And finally, Illinois writes, please, please, please, Mike, just lower the bar so low that I can slither over it. I would love to hear this clip and have this laugh right now. And finally to Illinois, Mike, this is the funniest thing I've ever heard. You're hysterical. I can't believe that you managed to get donations for your Food for the Poor campaign while having fun with the Schumer clip. Well, that's the idea. We want to have a little fun. And guess what? We do have a donor. We have Mike in Eden Prairie, Minnesota. God bless you, Mike. You've donated $500 to our campaign. I am so thankful because I was praying because, look, $500 is going to get a lot of medical supplies, food, bottled water to the people of Venezuela. So thank you very, very much, Mike in Eden Prairie, Minnesota. Thanks to you, the audience can be treated to this.
2: Now on Iran and the NDAA. When all the Trump administration can say
1: that was it. That was it. I mean, it's just, and he pauses. And as people pointed out, he actually smirked a little bit after he did it. So he knew he did it. It's kind of like he had that kind of impish little oops, oops. And wait a minute, what's this? Uh-oh. We had Mike from Eden Prairie, Minnesota with a $500 donation. What's this? We've got Jack in Colorado. Look, it's my obligation. Them's the rules. I said for every $500 donation that came in, I'd play it again. So, okay, thank you, Jack. Jack's called us before. I like Jack. He's a good caller. We've got him on hold there. Hey, Jack in Colorado, this one's for you.
2: Now on Iran and the NDAA. When all the Trump administration...
1: He just keeps talking like it's like he didn't do anything, but he smirks. He smiles a little bit. But again, don't be mad at me. I'm only doing my duty, okay? This is my duty. To share with you what, and this made news. It wasn't just me. I mean, apparently it was in the New York Post and TMZ. So don't shoot the messenger. Don't forget President Trump's speech tonight at 9 p.m. Eastern, 6 p.m. Pacific. And golly, what's he going to do? I'm going to have some fun tonight. By the way, can I do this? I could bring our text line with me to my home because it's a computer program. And I love interacting with people when there's a primetime address at night when I'm not in the radio or TV studios at Salem News Channel or Salem Radio Network. So you know what I'd like us to do? Why don't you text me tonight? If you think about it, 800-655-MIKE. I'll head into the text line. I'll go into the text room. And you can go ahead and we'll interact with each other via text, okay? So 800-655-6453. We'll talk and we'll chat. We'll react in real time. I'll text you back. And it'll be a way that we can kind of be personally connected after, during and after President Trump's national address, which, again, will be carried on Salem News Channel tonight at 9 p.m. Eastern, 6 p.m. Pacific, President Trump's speech. And, look, I hope. That he's going to tackle this, and reportedly, I mean, as it's been reported in the news, that he's going to lay out evidence that there was Chinese interference in the U.S. election. CBS is reporting that Beijing compromised U.S. voter data, and the CIA knew about it, but withheld the information from him during his first term in office. Speech is expected to be attended by senior administration officials, including the directors of the CIA, FBI, DNI, and DHS. Now, the White House has not confirmed CBS's report, but it actually could be a massive thing. Will the broadcast networks carry it? Who cares? We're going to carry it. Salem News Channel, SNC.TV. Coming up, what about these data centers and this drama about them? I had a conversation, a pretty eye-opening conversation the other day with somebody who claims that they're going to be surveillance centers by the government. Have you heard that? The latest conspiracy theory, we'll try to track it all down for you, coming up.
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0: from ABC News. I'm Sherry Preston. More American attacks on Iran overnight, and Iran taking aim at the U.S. Navy's Fifth Fleet in Bahrain. Here's ABC's Hannah Pataa.
1: As many as three Americans were killed over the weekend after Iran targeted a U.S. base in Jordan. Video online appears to show projectiles and an explosion at that base. President Trump last night commented on the attack.
2: We hit him very hard again tonight, and we did that in honor of the probably three as opposed to two great patriots.
1: Two were confirmed dead, and human remains found could be a third listed as missing.
0: In a separate attack, a U.S. service member was killed and another wounded, detonating an unexploded Iranian attack drone in Iraq. Taylor Fresh Foods now says it is voluntarily recalling all iceberg lettuce it imported from central Mexico amid the cyclosporiasis outbreak that's left hundreds of people sick. ABC's Sony Salzman.
3: What consumers need to know is, especially around iceberg lettuce, first of all, check to make sure it's not part of this ongoing recall. Second of all, wash your greens well in water. Wash your hands before and after you prepare your dinner, prepare your meals. And if you really want that extra layer of security, cook your food to 158 degrees. That is the temperature at which it kills this parasite.
0: The online influencers known as the Tate brothers, Andrew and Tristan, expected in court in Miami today after being arrested.
4: The Tate brothers now face 59 charges in the UK, including multiple counts of rape, multiple counts of alleged assault, as well as human trafficking, and as well of allegedly making indecent images of children and extreme pornography. These are obviously very serious accusations, which the brothers deny.
0: ABC's Patrick Riebel. Spain celebrating after the Spanish soccer team outlasted Argentina at MetLife in the World Cup final. 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
0: Big winners at the box office this weekend, the ancient Greeks.
6: Crowds flocking to see The Odyssey, which beat expectations. The movie, which cost $250 million to produce, took in $264 million worldwide in its debut weekend. Part of the excitement? The big screen format. Some theaters adding 3 a.m. and even 6 a.m. screenings. Many selling out for the next month, other than seats in the front row.
0: ABC's Allison Kosick. Funeral set for today for Nolan Wells, the 18-year-old who died after taking a July 4th boat trip with friends in Mississippi. Investigators are still trying to figure out exactly how he died. We're now hearing more from a Northern California kidnapping.
7: I have two biologists in my custody right now.
8: You're listening to the tense moments FBI special agents speak to two suspects who allegedly kidnapped U.S. Forest employees at gunpoint.
7: I'm requesting FBI investigators.
8: According to the U.S. Forest Service, two workers were conducting routine field operations when they were allegedly zip-tied and held at gunpoint inside a trailer. FBI's hostage rescue team, snipers, SWAT teams, and bomb units seen swarming the area. After 12 hours of negotiating, the two Forest Service workers were released.
0: ABC's Jacqueline Lee. There's a new tiny member of the Trump administration, Second Lady Usha Vance, giving birth to their fourth child with Vice President J.D. Vance, baby boy. Sherry Preston, ABC News.
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1: From the wild world of DC politics to America's culture clash, brace yourself for the reality check you've been waiting for. 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
2: You know what I really love about the debate over whether the networks are going to carry President Trump's address tonight or not? I love the fact that the reality is that the broadcast networks are becoming completely irrelevant. I noticed that months ago I stopped watching. I used to watch, I mean, I try to ingest a lot of media, of course, to do this show. I pay attention, try to look at a lot of different sites, even sites that I, you know, objectively and ideologically disagree with. I like to know what the other side is thinking, what they're saying, how they're trying to justify the Democrats' miserable place that they are in right now. The anti-Semitism, the political violence, the open borders, yes, even election fraud. Ask a Democrat why they oppose voter ID laws. They can't tell you. There's no logical answer. Unless they say, well, we think black people are too stupid to be able to figure out how to get a photo ID. Unless they try to tell you that, well, poor people have no ability to present a form of ID in life. They have no answer. They want to be able to cheat. That moment at that New York City polling place in November of 2016 will stay with me for the rest of my life. Little old lady manning the polls, sitting behind her little counter there in Midtown Manhattan. I went to vote, pulled out my wallet, attempted to show her my driver's license, and she laughed at me and said, we don't need any kind of an identification here. This is New York. That's right. Part of a lot of reasons why I moved to Florida. Because in Florida, you can be sure they scrutinize that you are who you say you are. Governor DeSantis is our governor, not Kathy Hochul. We do things differently here in Florida. They do things differently in red states than they do in blue states. How President Trump addresses it tonight. He's supposedly going to. He reportedly is going to reveal information about China interfering with our elections and suppressing that information. We'll see. We'll carry it for you on Salem News Channel, 9 p.m. Eastern, 6 p.m. Pacific. I hope you have a chance to engage with all of us. I'm going to be on the text line tonight during the speech, so check that out. If you want to text me, I'll be on there, 800-655-MIKE, during the address. I always feel like I want to be connected with you in hours where we're not necessarily live doing the show. And so I always feel like there's got to be a better way. There's got to be another way we'll do it. Someday Eric and Yasmin and Tracy and I will put our heads together and we'll figure out a way that even from my living room that I can kind of interact with you. Because, look, history might be made tonight. I don't know. We're going to see what he has to say. So, again, check it out, snc.tv, for all the various ways you can watch Salem News Channel. Salem News Channel's coverage begins at 9 p.m. Eastern, 6 p.m. Pacific. I had a little bit of a dispute with my podcast pal and my dear friend Mark Davis this morning because John Ossoff was grilling Trump's director of national intelligence nominee Jay Clayton on Capitol Hill yesterday. And Ossoff is reportedly kind of on the bubble here about whether or not he was legitimately elected in Georgia. At least that's the online rumor. Online, the rumor is that both Ossoff and Warnock had help in nefarious ways. Wouldn't that be something if Trump reveals that tonight? It's going to be one of the most highly anticipated speeches, perhaps, of the year. And we're going to see. And, again, a huge debate. AOC and others are pressuring ABC, CBS, NBC not to carry it in primetime. Well, the fact is, it doesn't matter. If they don't want to carry it because they're so biased and they're afraid of offending the woke mob on the left, that's what Salem News Channel exists for. It's not like you're not going to have access to the speech. So this is actually kind of a good thing. Back to my original point, the networks are becoming irrelevant. Absolutely irrelevant. Yesterday, I was watching on actually Salem News Channel when I saw this exchange between Senator John Ossoff from Georgia and Trump's DNI nominee, Jay Clayton. Mark Davis, my podcast friend, and I hope you will join us on the podcast. Follow us, like, subscribe, M&M Extra. We do it every day. Wherever you get your podcasts, including YouTube, check it out, M&M Extra. We had a 25% growth in audience from May to June, I found out yesterday. The podcast is building. More people hear it and see it, the more you like it. So I hope you'll join us. But my day with Mark starts at 7:35 his time, and we visit over different issues, and we debate, and we chat, and sometimes we don't agree. We definitely don't agree about this one, because Mark thought that the optics of DNI nominee Jay Clayton's answer were, the optics were bad. Mark thought that he did not answer this appropriately. And Mark had this long speech about the way Jay Clayton should have answered the question. The question, of course, is a gotcha question. The question, of course, is coming from a Democrat senator in Georgia whose election integrity is being questioned. The question is coming from a party that doesn't want voter ID, a party that doesn't want you to think that anything went wrong in 2020, a party that dares you to challenge the outcome of the election. Because if you do, well, in years past, they destroyed you. They did everything within their power to ruin your life, to debank you, to deplatform you, to get you fired from a job. Ask Mike Lindell what they did to him, because he believes in election integrity. Ask Tina Peters what they did to her. So yesterday, I thought Jay Clayton's answer was perfect. He didn't take the bait. He wasn't going to play John Ossoff's game. Mark disagrees with me. Let's see what you think.
0: Who won the 2020 election?
3: I'm not going to do this with you.
0: This is a job interview. We've established that you have an obligation to be honest and forthright with the committee. Yes, you do have an obligation to be honest and forthright with the committee.
3: Yes.
0: Who won the 2020 election?
3: Like I said, I'm not going to get into that with you.
0: But you do have an obligation to be honest and forthright with the committee.
3: Is anything that I just said not honest or forthright?
0: Yes, you're not being honest or forthright. Who won the 2020 election?
3: I think I've answered
0: election?
3: The question. We can keep doing this.
0: Well, we're going to keep doing it because you're not being honest and forthright.
3: I'm not going to engage in the theater.
0: It's a simple question, Mr. Clayton.
3: And I've answered.
0: Who won the 2020 presidential election?
3: I've answered it.
0: You're here asking for the support of senators to lead America's intelligence community. We've established that you have an obligation to be honest and forthright with this committee and with the American public, but you refuse to answer a simple matter of fact about the 2020 election. Is that right?
3: No, that's not right.
0: Then answer the question. Who won the 2020 election?
3: I have answered the question.
0: Answer it. What is your answer?
3: I've given you my answer.
0: What is your answer? You refuse to answer a basic question about who won a presidential election, but you asked to lead America's intelligence community? Isn't it humiliating to be unable to answer this question, to have to indulge the president's delusions? We know, you know, everybody in this room knows the truthful answer to that question. Why can you not give it?
3: I think I gave you the answer.
2: Yeah, and he did give the answer. Ossoff accused him of not being honest and truthful and refusing to answer. No, he just didn't like Clayton's answer. Clayton's answer was, I'm not going to take the bait. Clayton was very specific. I'm not going to do this with you. We're not going to play your game. Everybody in that room knew it was a gotcha question. Everybody knew that was John Ossoff's desperate attempt to try to box this guy into a corner and make him out to be some crazy, wild-eyed conspiracy theorist. It's not a conspiracy theory to look back at 2020 and know that the world was upside down, that the Democrats bum-rushed all kinds of rules changes to our election processes, the drive-through mail-in ballots, all the crap they pulled, the elections that stopped in the middle of the night, all the crap they pulled, all because of COVID. Oh, COVID, you can't go, you can't show up and vote. So what are we going to do? They saw COVID as the excuse to pull a whole lot of wool over a whole lot of people's eyes. Remember the clip I used to play from Jane Fonda? Let me put Eric to the test, see if Eric can get his hands on it. Because she was the one Democrat who said the quiet part out loud. She's the one Democrat who confirmed exactly what the scheme was, what the game was. And of course Eric has it at his fingertips because he's that good. Never forget what Democrat activist, the actress, good old Hanoi Jane herself, once said about COVID and the Democrats.
4: COVID is God's gift to the left.
2: Yep. That's not AI. That's not manufactured. That's Jane Fonda. COVID is God's gift to the left. And she giggled because she knows. Because she knows. I hope President Trump addresses election integrity head on tonight. I don't care what people think the optics are of looking back at 2020. I don't care what anybody says about Trump, you know, relentlessly like a dog with the bone trying to fix our election process in America. He needs to. Americans don't trust our election process. That's why the Save America Act has to get passed. That's why Thune and these other rhinos have got to get off their butts and get the damn thing passed. The House is doing everything possible to get it done, and Thune doesn't want it done. 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And give me your take. You think Mark is right? Was Jay Clayton's answer a poor one? Or do you agree with me that he was spot on? Good for him. Don't take the bait. Don't play their game. Don't be subjected to their theatrics. It's just a gotcha after.
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2: A message from Philip in Keller, Texas on the text line. I think the best way of addressing this question, who was the president in 2020, who won, turn the question around. Ask them who won the 2016 election. And Philip is so right. And as we get ready for Trump's speech tonight, it's important to remember what they did, what they said. All of them. Hillary, John Lewis. This is a who's who. Jimmy Carter. This is a montage put together. It's so long, we'll have to cut out of it early because of our bottom of the hour break. But if you want to, you want to turn it around, ask them who won the 2016 election, because a whole bunch of Democrats said it wasn't Trump.
17: You can run the best campaign. You can even become the nominee. And you can have the election stolen from you.
18: How can you win with Russian interference, though? That's
19: a real
18: thing.
19: That's what I'm scared about, you know, in 2020.
18: But rightly.
19: Because I think he's an illegitimate president that didn't really win. So how do you, you know, fight against that in 2020?
18: You are absolutely right.
20: He is an illegitimate president in my mind.
21: Could you be my vice presidential candidate? Folks, look, I absolutely agree.
22: Trump didn't actually win the election in 2016. He lost the election. And he was put in office because the Russians interfered.
18: Trump knows he's an illegitimate president.
23: The president elect, although legally elected, is not legitimate.
24: I don't see this president elect as a legitimate president.
25: You said you believe that Russia's interference altered the outcome of the election.
26: I do. We have a president who, if in fact it is proven, has been assisted by the Russians and may in fact not be a legitimate president.
27: The one thing that Trump is fearful of when it comes to his being president is that finally we will see how illegitimate his victory actually was.
2: Now look, this goes on for 10 minutes. I'm not kidding you. You want to get that clip? That was the RNC put that together a few years ago, and we've got it in the archives, and we'll pull it out regularly. 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

0: 53 degrees as you're getting up on this Monday morning. How you doing out there? Good. Phil Ferguson, WNIR News, the 20th day of July. And that weather forecast for today, patchy smoke before noon, then sunny this afternoon, the high about 83. And then overnight, the low 65. We do have some rain in the forecast for Tuesday, 90% chance of some showers and thunderstorms, and Tuesday's high 84. We go from 84 on Tuesday to a high lower 70s on Wednesday with a slight chance of rain. Well, the United States has conducted a new round of airstrikes targeting Iran after announcing the death of another American service member. Iran has responded Monday by launching an attack targeting Bahrain, the home of the U.S. Navy's 5th Fleet. The latest attacks again show how step-by-step the U.S. and Iran have inched closer to an all-out war as last month's interim deal meant to permanently end the fighting has crumbled. Shipping traffic in the Strait of Hormuz has largely stalled. Benchmark Brent crude rose Monday above $90 a barrel, further fueling a global energy crisis sparked by the conflict. An investigation is underway. A Tucson police officer shot a suspect who was running from a mass shooting scene. Left 9 people injured in downtown Tucson early Sunday morning. Patrol officers assigned to the downtown district heard multiple gunshots near East Congress Street. Around 2 a.m., immediately responded on foot. As officers arrived, they encountered a male suspect running from the scene. Officers gave the suspect multiple commands before a uniformed officer discharged his firearm, hitting the suspect. Officers immediately took the suspect into custody and provided first aid. During the initial shooting, multiple individuals sustained gunshot trauma, primarily to their extremities. Officers immediately provided medical aid to many of the victims before personnel arrived, transported all the victims to a local hospital for treatment. Well, a Portage County man has been sentenced to life in prison following his recent guilty plea for aggravated murder of his younger brother. Nathan McAtee will be eligible for parole after 11 years. According to prosecutors, they say back on April 14, 2022, McAtee used a 16-inch blade samurai sword to fatally stab his 11-year-old brother 6 times at their family home. McAtee then notified his mother and her boyfriend, who were upstairs at the time, that he killed his brother. Told the officer the same when he arrived on scene. McAtee went through multiple evaluations, was found to be sane and competent. Investigation underway after police fatally shot an armed man at a gas station early Sunday morning. No officers were hurt. Toledo police say the officer is right now on paid administrative leave while the investigation is ongoing. The identity of the person shot and killed has not been released. The identity of the officer, along with any relevant body-worn camera and dash camera footage, will be released in accordance with department policy and applicable Ohio law. A massive spending gap in one race in Ohio. Vivek Ramaswamy and a supportive political action committee, PAC, have spent nearly $9 million so far. $9 million on ads during a 6-week period for the Ohio gubernatorial race. His opponent, Dr. Amy Acton, has spent around $100,000. As of early June, Ramaswamy had raised about $50 million overall, Acton about $18 million. Ohio Governor Mike DeWine is term limited. Well, a stretch of Interstate 70 through Licking County has been named in honor of 6 people, including 3 students from Tuscarora Valley Local Schools who were killed in a fiery November 2023 bus crash. State law signed by Ohio Governor Mike DeWine last week included a provision designated a portion of I-70 in Etna Township in western Licking County as the Tuscarora Valley Memorial Highway. The designation honors Tuskegee Valley High School students, 18-year-old Wyatt Mosley, 18-year-old Jeffrey Worrell, 15-year-old Caitlin Owens, as well as chaperones Dave Kennett, Christy Gaynor, and Shannon Wigfield. 6 people were traveling for the Tuscarora Valley Middle High School Band, which on November 14, 2023, was headed to Columbus to perform at a conference. 63-year-old Jacob McDonald of Zanesville driving a tractor trailer around 8:45 in the morning when he did not slow down for traffic that was slowing and stopped in front of him. McDonald ran over an SUV and slammed into the back of a charter bus carrying those Tuskegee Valley students. Besides the 6 people who were killed, another 18 people were injured in that crash. The Akron Zoo reopened yesterday, a day after a bomb threat closed the zoo on Saturday. In a press release, the zoo said a threat consistent with other zoos receiving similar threats over the past few months came in around 3 p.m. Saturday. The zoo was evacuated as part of its emergency management procedures. An official said police officers and firefighters were on scene assessing the situation. Around 6 p.m. Saturday, the zoo said police determined the area was safe. Once again, that reopened. The Akron Zoo reopened yesterday. Remember, get the local news anytime at WNAIR.com. 5:35 early on this Monday morning. Three of us now.
1: There are

0: It just, you don't wear your best t-shirt?
1: No. No, you know, another one bites the dust, or, you know, no, I couldn't do that.
2: Is it any easier getting up at 5, you know, getting here at 5:30 or 6?
1: It wasn't bad.
2: Same thing.
1: Yeah, it wasn't bad.
2: Missy,
1: yeah.
2: And the change for Missy's.
1: Yeah, yeah, I mean, Missy's fine with it. It's just the whole thing when you're doing something for the first time.
2: Hell yeah.
1: You know, the night before, you set the alarm, and then you wake up in the middle of the night, and then you think...
0: Mm. Six more hours.
1: Yeah. Or did my alarm go off? Oh. Or and then you lie awake for like the next hour thinking, should I look at the phone? Did my alarm go off? Or did I set the alarm for p.m. instead of a.m.?
0: Oh,
1: and,
0: yeah.
1: And of course, everything was well and it went off and I probably lost, you know, 20 minutes of sleep.
0: But... I say leave it to Missy.
1: Yeah, I could do that.
0: This is going to get you up.
1: Because I hear the little tap on the hardwood floors and, you know, she
0: kind of... little nails.
1: Gives you that little look. Yeah, but here we are.
2: Here we are.
1: The Morning Buzz.
0: Did you guys have a good weekend?
1: Yeah.
2: That was very good.
1: Yeah, really did.
0: Everybody, beautiful weather on Sunday for sure.
1: Yes, yeah. Loved it. And I was outside and I think I burned my scalp a little bit because I wasn't wearing a hat. But, you know.
0: Yeah.
1: Well, it's, you know, it's when you wash your hair and then you run the brush through it and it's like, ow. Oh, okay.
0: I would live unbrushed.
1: But I know why.
0: Just let it go. Just be free, everyone.
1: Let my freak flag fly.
0: That's right. we have a potpourri today.
2: All right.
0: It is a potpourri. And if you want to call us and share about your weekend, we would love to hear about that, things that you did. Had a great time at Zach's grad party. Thank you so much. Great seeing the fams.
1: Cool.
0: There. And, you know, two of the three sons were able to go, which is great. Because, you know, they don't get to see their cousins. Now that everybody's growing up, it's harder to see family.
1: And I trust Golick's son's wedding went well,
2: I'm
1: too.
2: Sure, it was great.
1: Sure, we'll hear about it later today.
0: Because the weather was really, there were some weather issues on Saturday.
1: Yeah, it was a little questionable.
0: Yeah.
1: And, you know, are we outside? Are we inside?
0: Inside, outside.
1: Do it outside real quick and then go inside.
2: Falls. There was some damage there in Cuyahoga Falls Saturday.
1: Yeah.
2: Various locations.
1: Yeah, it's like,
2: we had a, you know.
0: How was your location, Phil? Was it unscathed?
2: I tell you what, I'm a fortune. That thing is built solid, my
0: good house, for man. You. It's like a vault.
2: Knock on wood.
0: A vault.
2: Probably go home today and you never
0: know. Yeah. And the floor will it happens. It happens. What item is your household always running out of? You know, I suppose it depends. Like for me, cat food, cat litter.
1: Yeah.
0: Always have to keep an ongoing list.
1: Milk bones for Missy.
0: Milk bones. The dog treats because they go through those.
1: Yeah. It's like, Missy, stop pooping so much because, you know, she...
0: she's going through.
1: It's like if, you know, it's the power of suggestion, I guess. I say if you poop, you get a milk bone. You poop, you get a milk bone.
0: The other element is I always try to keep a backup. For instance, if I see I'm running low on the dishwasher pods, which I run low on. Quite, because there aren't that many in the pack.
1: No.
0: But I will try to have something in the bullpen. So I buy more than one. So I buy two extra. Just so I'll never run out. But it does run low.
1: Sure.
0: And if it's not on the grocery list, we're not going to see it. You know, I go through a lot of hand cream, cat food, you name it. Do you guys... So dog treats, that would be your big thing?
1: Then I have another one, but I don't know. Show me the answer, if you would. So I don't say the answer wrong.
0: This is just not the trivia question. We'll get to that one next.
1: The other thing would be toilet paper.
0: Toilet paper. Yeah. Toilet paper. Phil, do you always have toilet paper?
2: Oh, I make sure I do, too. Acme always has a sale occasionally.
0: Yeah.
1: So there you go.
2: Whether I need it or not, hey, I've got plenty of toilet paper.
1: Acme to the rescue, yes.
0: You're always going to need
2: it. I look in Kathy's closet. Somebody stocks up for like months. She's got paper towels, toilet paper. They're just stacked.
1: Patty and George go to the big box store, you know, and get like, you know, the, you know, a hundred for
0: get it
1: you
0: cheap,
1: know, whatever.
0: Which is great.
1: Yeah,
0: which is great. Our trivia question: in a survey, more than half of adults said they have had this since they were a kid. What is it? Yes, I will be giving hints.
1: Mm.
2: Okay,
0: more I will be half. Giving hints. More than half. I am going to say, to narrow it down a little bit, our generation would not probably be included in that half.
2: Huh. Okay.
1: Really?
0: Yeah. Oh. I'm pretty sure we didn't have this half.
1: Well, that's downright depressing. That's,
0: I know. But it's kind of true with that. Would you rather have to keep a terrible haircut for a month or let your mother dress you for a month. Now, my mom

0: was a beautician, but I would not let her touch my hair. I would rather have a terrible haircut than have my mom dress me, cut my hair, you name it.
1: Hmm.
0: So,
2: okay.
0: Think about that, gentlemen.
1: Yeah.
0: Ponder that point.
1: I'm guessing my sister Patty isn't up listening yet since I'm on this early
0: thing. So you can talk
1: thing.
0: About her.
1: But yeah. But, you know, if she is, love you, sis. But she either was or was going to go to hairdresser school and everything. But there's a story which we are always teasing her about. Don't let Patty cut your bangs.
0: Oh, okay.
1: So I guess with Tammy, her daughter, you know, there was some kind of mishap or incident.
0: Oh.
1: And
0: oh.
1: Yeah, so...
0: and they took pictures?
1: Well, you know, I...
0: Miscaptured.
1: It was before the internet, so they, you know, didn't post them forever on Facebook or something. But, you know, there's that little story going around, so...
0: Now, which decade of America's 250 years would you visit? The 1776 founding era, the Wild West of the 1880s, the Roaring Twenties, the 1950s boom, the groovy 1960s, the 1980s, or other... What would you like to visit?
1: They don't have the 1970s.
0: Well,
1: in
0: you
1: there.
0: Could add that. That's okay. Other. That's another.
1: Yeah, I'd go with the 1970s.
0: John would go with the 1970s.
2: I got to go Wild West. I'm heading out there soon.
0: The Wild West.
2: Okay. I can't wait, but
1: wow.
0: With chaps that I understand you bought a hat. Did you buy a hat already?
2: No. But it's going to be great.
1: Okay, and chaps too. You bought chaps.
0: No chaps.
1: Sure. Okay. You
0: know. Chapstick.
2: How do you like that, Mr. Deer Perfect?
1: Chapstick.
0: We are giving away today Mensch's. It's Mensch's Monday today.
1: Hey, good deal. Good
0: 50
1: deal.
0: Burgers, one menu, one epic challenge only at Mensch's Brothers in Green. 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
2: All righty, take a look at sports early on this Monday morning. We always talk about birthdays, but one that stood out for me, happy 46 for Giselle Bündchen. I tell you what, she is one hottie boomalotti, fashion model. In fact, she was at one time the highest paid model in the world. And, of course, married to the GOAT, the greatest of all time, if we can call him that right now. That would be Tom Brady for about 13 years. But happy birthday. She is very, very attractive. Hey, rarely Do I start with something besides if it's the Indians are playing or the Browns or the Cavs, another sport? But, I mean, there was two exciting sports. I don't know. I didn't get off the couch very often. I know one time Steve French said he had 90 steps in the whole day because he sat on there watching sports. And somebody had texted me yesterday and said, Phil, because I mentioned I watched the golf that started very early morning, and then after that, the World Cup. Hey, I don't know if you saw the halftime show of the World Cup, but maybe the NFL should take note of how to really put on a halftime show with Madonna and company. I don't know if either of you saw the halftime show yesterday. Did you? No.
0: No,
2: that would be a no. It was pretty good, man.
0: Anonymous.
2: I'll tell you what. And so if you want to talk about that, the game was kind of boring. I mean, I understand soccer and defense, and Spain had only given up like a goal or two the whole tournament, and the top defensive team going up against the top offensive team yesterday. And, well, Spain, I mean, I'm no expert. Johnny's the expert here, Johnny Radio. And Spain, to me, clearly outplayed Argentina, and they did win in extra time. They won 1-0, 106th minute to give Spain that win. Ferran Torres scored in the 106th minute as Spain defeated the defending champion Argentina. The World Cup final 1-0. Really, Spain just seemed to be in control the entire match. Lionel Messi, Argentina found a way to hang on and force extra time, but barely. And in the opening moment of the second 15-minute period of extra time, Torres pounced on a bouncing ball in the box, used his left foot to bury a shot just under the crossbar and into the back of the net. Spain also won the title in 2010. Spain is now unbeaten in his last 38 matches, 29 wins, 9 draws, and is the outright holder of the longest such streak by any European men's team ever. So if you watched, you know, I'm not a big soccer fan, but man, only about 2 billion people. They said it would be the most watched sporting event of the entire year. And Kathy had a little party over there. Hey, Sharon, how you doing? And others, and Mike, and the kids, and the gang, and Anthony, and watching the soccer match. But I thought the halftime show was pretty good. Hey, Paul Skeens is one of the best pitchers in all of baseball. And there he is yesterday pitching against our Guardians. And he allowed 1 run, struck out 8, 7 innings. And the Pirates defeated the Guardians 7-1. Skeens went at least 7 innings for the first time since May 12th. The All-Star right-hander gave up 7 hits. Billy Cook had a career-high 3 hits, drove in 2 runs for the Buccos. Stephen Kwan, eh? Come on, Stephen Kwan, let's hit the ball. He had a couple of hits for the Guardians. He has not had, overall, a very good year. All right, the Guardians open up another home series, 4 games against the Minnesota Twins tonight at Progressive Field at 6:40. Tanner Bibee pitches for Cleveland. We have a poll question for you. Check it out. When will LeBron who we'll play for next season? And we'll take a look at the weather forecast coming up in a minute.
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2: Alrighty, and still some patchy smoke before noon today, but really, you get out right now and it feels a lot better, a lot cooler. Sunny today, high 83, and then 65 the low tonight. We have rain tomorrow, 90% chance of showers and thunderstorms tomorrow, the high 84, and then Wednesday, 74, and a 20% chance of rain. The Talk of Akron, WNIR.
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11: 1-800-669-4100. Now, here's Phil Ferguson, John Lockwood, and Joyce Johnson.
2: Here we go.
0: Name that tune. You know it, John. Do you know it?
1: Try the blank. Oh, my gosh.
12: Step on the thin ice lightly.
2: All righty, here we are on a Monday. Good morning, everyone.
0: Chris Casale made a copy of this. I was looking for it. It's a rare version. It's Elton John's Ego.
1: Oh,
2: kind of like Elton John.
0: Okay. Yeah.
2: I've never heard this.
0: Here, it's on the Simple Man album, but I didn't have that album. All and right. So Chris goes, I'll get it for you.
1: Okay.
0: Made a copy.
2: What a nice guy.
0: He's got it in his collection, of course.
1: It's this getting up at 5:30 thing. That's
2: throwing them all off right
1: that's
2: now.
1: That's my story, and I'm sticking to it today.
0: And this is John's first time coming in at 5:30, so we're going to go easy on him. We're going to go easy on you. You wore your Three Amigos shirt, though, today. Very nice.
1: I did. Just and? I thought, you know, the Three Bazigos.
0: You know? There we are.
1: There we go.
0: And I knew right away when you walked in what that meant. Now, Elton John, okay, says his two upcoming shows. He's doing more shows, everyone, after his farewell tour.
2: Now, farewell tour's over, but...
0: He's doing two more shows.
2: Sure.
0: Okay. The upcoming shows are in Mexico City, October 2nd and 3rd. And he says they're going to differ, you know, from his farewell tour shows. He wrote on Instagram, quote, marking my first shows in Mexico City in 14 years, these two performances will not be a continuation of the Farewell Yellow Brick Road Tour, but a special one-of-a-kind set list that he's curated exclusively for his Mexico fans. So he says it's different. Obviously, he misses performing.
1: Yeah.
2: Okay. Yeah, I guess been on the stage for how long?
1: Yeah, right.
0: Forever.
1: Yeah.
2: And I tell you what, one of the best shows I ever...
0: Oh, yeah.
2: John, man, I tell you what, Sir Elton.
1: Yep.
0: Great in concert.
1: Yep. Saw him separately and saw him with Billy Joel for the Face-to-Face tour, too.
2: I would have loved that.
1: And both of them, fantastic. You know, you had the Piano Man, you had the Rocket Man.
2: Yep. Did they sing like a set and then another, and then Elton and then together?
1: And each of them did one of their songs. You know, like Elton did a Billy Joel song, Billy Joel did an Elton song.
2: Okay.
1: And Billy Joel did Goodbye Yellow Brick Road. And oh my gosh. And I don't remember what Elton did.
2: That had to be, you don't have time to go and take a potty break.
1: No, but I'll tell you, when Billy performed Piano Man, and then Billy just stopped singing and let the rest of the crowd sing, Elton is just like, wow. He was impressed.
2: That's pretty neat.
1: But yeah, good stuff.
2: Yeah,
1: good stuff.
2: Was that an expensive ticket?
1: I'm
2: sure it was.
0: Price is no object.
2: No, not with radio people.
1: This was back in the 90s, so I don't even remember how much the ticket was.
2: No.
1: But when I saw the Face-to-Face, it was at Vet Stadium in Philadelphia, and it was one of the hottest days of the year. But they allowed us to bring in, like, you know, jugs of water and everything.
0: Oh, wow. That's exceptional.
1: It was intense, but it was good.
2: Very good.
1: Nice.
0: A couple whack facts this morning. Blue whales can eat close to 500,000 calories in one mouthful.
2: Oh.
0: So can we.
1: Yeah.
0: We've proven
1: it. Bring it on.
0: I don't know about you guys, but I've been eating extremely bad lately, like ice cream and
1: Well, summertime kind of like...
0: Does it bring out the worst in us?
1: You know, hamburgers, hot dogs, ice cream.
2: Yeah,
1: you
2: got a cake, some cake.
1: Yeah, cake. Yeah.
2: Kathy made a nice cake yesterday.
1: Oh,
2: and so,
1: nice.
2: Like I'm not going to eat two pieces?
1: With
2: some butter.
1: Of course you're going to eat at least two pieces.
2: Butter. I put that in with some butter pecan ice cream, and that was good.
1: Oh, butter pecan. There you go. Okay. Good stuff. Yeah, it's the morning buzz, and it's the newish morning buzz.
0: The newish buzz.
1: I'm in at 5:30 now, 5:30 till 10. Of course, the weekend buzz on Saturdays, still there. From 6 till 9.
2: Yeah.
0: And you're adjusting well to that.
1: Yeah.
0: Crocodiles swallow stones to help them dive deeper.
1: Okay.
0: Not sure that we wanted to do an experiment on this or test it ourselves.
1: No.
0: It is possible.
1: We have to deal with kidney stones, you know.
0: Or all kinds of other stones that go on.
1: Gallstones.
0: it is possible to be allergic to one cat but not another.
1: Huh.
0: Cats can also be allergic to people, by the way.
1: Really?
0: Yeah.
1: Wow.
0: Yeah, and so, you know, I guess you'd have to test for that. Running amok is a medically recognized mental condition. You ever say, oh, you're running amok, you're just running all over the place. It's like, yeah, that's a mental condition.
1: Huh.
0: And firefighters use wetting agents to make water even wetter. I guess they need to do it if you're a firefighter out there.
1: Yeah, hey. It works, you know.
0: Right.
1: Man, oh, man. I tell you what, there are a bunch of emojis which are now coming out. Emojis in motion, as you were. We didn't have this info in time for World Emoji Day, which was back on Friday, but there are 9 new emojis.
2: That's right.
1: That's right. Or 9 new emoji. Sorry, the plural of emoji is emoji. Lighthouse, symbol of guidance, hope, finding a way through difficult times. An eraser, representing starting over, correcting mistakes, or wiping the slate clean. Leftwards and rightwards thumbs up signs, a gesture used to point out a single person rather than a place or an object. Kind of think of the emoji as saying, this guy. Cracked smiling face, a smile holding emotional stress or exhaustion.
2: Oh.
1: A net with a handle representing catching, collecting, or gathering something. Could be fish, data, ideas, good vibes. Meteor symbolizing chaos, disaster, or impending meltdown, which is Couch's show. Pickle stands for being in an awkward or complicated situation. A quick way to say, I'm in a pickle.
2: Yeah.
1: It also can be, well, never mind that. A monarch butterfly representing resilience, transformation, endurance, and a life's long journey. Yeah. So,
2: see, before I put one down for somebody, I have to remember what they stand for, you know what I mean?
1: Yeah.
2: Like the, what is the butterfly again?
1: The monarch butterfly. Oh, yeah. Resilience, transformation, endurance, life's long journey.
2: Okay.
1: So,
2: I think somebody would give me another emoji, but it's
0: the poop
2: it has
0: emoji.
2: To do with one finger.
1: Yeah, right?
2: But probably at times, you know what I mean?
1: And as we mentioned last week, they have an emoji, which is basically a kind of a straight face with a raised eyebrow.
2: Okay.
1: And they call it the... at least they called it the Stephen Colbert emoji.
2: All right.
1: Because he did that. And John Belushi, you know, from Animal House, where he's raising his eyebrow. And I could never raise my eyebrow. You know, both at the same time, you know, but I think everybody can do that. So,
0: right. Well, and a rock guitarist, Stone Gossard, is from Pearl Jam, is 60 years old today, having a birthday today, as well as Josh Holloway, who most people do not know, but you would know him from Sawyer on Lost. If you watch Lost, he has not really done much since Lost. And sadly, I don't know if he's really working right now. He was in Yellowstone. He did have a part in that. But he is 57 years old today. Talented actor and very good as Sawyer. But again, not sure what he's done that much afterwards.
1: Huh.
0: Sandra Oh, who was killing Eve, 55 years old today. She's also under the Tucson Sun. She did Sideways, Child's Play, Grey's Anatomy. She's also known for that. So she had a birthday today. So if you have a birthday today, and it's Happy Monday Day today, we're getting out, hitting the ground running today.
1: Yes, we are.
0: We invite you to call us this morning on this Mensch's Monday.
1: Mensch's Monday.
0: 330-673-1234. If you want to email me, it's joyce@wnir.com. And Phil would be news@wnir.com. And John is John.
1: I am, yeah.
0: Are you Lockwood? I forget.
1: I mean, it's Lockwood@wnir.com.
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13: From ABC News, I'm Sherry Preston. Gas prices jumping back up to an average of $4 a gallon as the U.S. and Iran launch more attacks at one another. AAA says the average price a year ago was $3.14 a gallon. Fighter jets stationed in the U.K. and Germany now being sent to the Middle East. Here's ABC's Allison Cossack.
14: The U.S. military now singling out the Revolutionary Guard, which the U.S. says is responsible for targeting American troops. Iran striking back on U.S. bases in Kuwait, Jordan, and Bahrain. Videos circulating online appearing to show projectiles raining down on a U.S. base in Jordan.
15: CENTCOM announcing the death of a third American service member, two confirmed dead already, and one other is presumed to have been killed. A new twist in the lettuce recall over the cyclosporiasis outbreak.
16: The FDA now says the one sample of Taylor Farms lettuce that had tested positive for the parasite was a false positive. But the recall is still on. Taylor Farms is pulling dozens of products sourced from central Mexico and distributed across 27 states, including bagged lettuce sold at Walmart under the Market Side brand. Health officials have already linked more than 1,600 illnesses to shredded iceberg lettuce served at Taco Bell locations in five states.
15: ABC's Hannah Batah. Social media influencers Andrew and Tristan Tate expected in a Miami courtroom today. The brothers facing new rape and sex trafficking charges in the UK. Former Greater Manchester Mayor Andy Burnham taking the final steps today to succeed Keir Starmer to become Britain's seventh prime minister in a decade. Most of the game, the score was blank, but in extra time, Spain scored just once to win the World Cup over Argentina. This fan at the final in East Rutherford, New Jersey.
17: I took a flight just to be here for the match, and I know it was worth it, and I know they would win. Viva España!
15: Final score, 1-0. You're listening to ABC News.
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15: A third death from Legionnaires' disease in New York City, and the family of an 88-year-old man who died earlier this month now planning to file a lawsuit.
19: To be clear, the family's attorney does not believe he was sickened by his own apartment building. I'm told it's possible for the bacteria to travel from nearby cooling towers. Health experts now trying to pinpoint the source.
15: ABC's Lucy Yang. Despite the uptick in deaths, New York's health department says the spread of Legionnaires appears to be contained. Chicago getting a few days of relief, and then the Canadian wildfire smoke was back on Sunday. ABC's Lizette Nunez in the city.
20: Our current air quality is down to unhealthy, to in some isolated spots, very unhealthy. And so we do have that wildfire smoke that moved back into the area. It's just not nearly as bad as it was on Thursday. But still, everyone should be limiting their time outside today with that category at unhealthy for all, not just sensitive groups.
15: President Trump weighing in on Canada's role in air quality in this country.
21: I have a good relationship with Mark Carney, but, you know, we got to stop the fires up there. If we can help them, we'll help them. But maybe they should pay us some damages or something, or we should do some tariffs.
15: Christopher Nolan's The Odyssey taking in more than $124 million domestically and nearly $140 million worldwide in its opening weekend. The film cost $250 million to make, so it's already turning a profit. Sherry Preston, ABC News.
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3: 6:06, good morning. I'm Phil Ferguson, WNIR News. Very comfortable out there, 53 degrees, getting up, getting out and about. For today, mostly sunny, the high about 83. 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Local firefighter died. A woman hospitalized after they were hit by an alleged drunk driver while assisting the driver of a disabled vehicle. Happened in Pepper Pike. Happened early Saturday as first responders called to Fairmont Boulevard and Brainerd Road around 2:50 in the morning. At the scene, police saw three vehicles involved in the crash. A man and woman found between two of the vehicles, suffering from serious injuries. The woman was taken to the hospital, listed in stable condition, and the firefighter died at the scene. He was identified as 29-year-old Cameron Duvall, a firefighter for the village of North Randall. According to police, a car got a flat tire, became disabled. Duvall arrived to help as Duvall and the woman in the vehicle worked near the trunk of the car. Another car struck them and the disabled vehicle. The driver was arrested and faces various charges: aggravated vehicular homicide, aggravated vehicular assault, operating a vehicle while under the influence of alcohol. Investigation ongoing. Summit County man sentenced last week to more than 20 years in prison for drug trafficking after a two-year-long investigation. 55-year-old Robert Parham of Akron pleaded guilty to various charges, including possession with intent to distribute meth, fentanyl, cocaine, also possession of a machine gun. Federal search warrant at Parham's apartment in Akron seized about 178 grams of meth, 140 grams of cocaine, 355 grams of fentanyl, as well as a lot of cash. 19-year-old Ohio man charged in connection with an attack plot at the White House during a UFC event pleaded not guilty last week. Tyson Proper of Danville, indicted on July 9th, faces conspiracy charges related to providing material support to terrorists. 8 defendants allegedly plotted to detonate explosives during the UFC event at the White House on June 14th. Proper was arrested just days before the event after his mother expressed concerns about his behavior to law enforcement. The 8 defendants are from 6 different states. All 8 allegedly participated in group chats on various social media apps to prepare the attack. Records show Proper's parents were worried about him after he made anti-Semitic social media posts and also spent $3,000 of his graduation money on weapons and ammunition. A jury trial is scheduled for September 14th. This is going to tie up traffic. And it starts today as the Ohio Department of Transportation will close the intersection of State Route 94, State Route 585, State Route 604 in Wayne County. The current two-way stop intersection will be converted into a single-lane roundabout. So once again, that will definitely tie up traffic if you're heading in that direction. And according to this release, lengthy delays are expected. Hey, remember, get the local news anytime at WNR.com. 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
3: All right, let's change hats here. Let's talk about sports on this Monday. And really, a couple of sports that you don't think a lot about. You think about it, but you think of major sports in this area. We think Indians. We think, Cavs. And we think Browns. But really, the top two sporting events over the weekend, especially yesterday, soccer and golf. And it was quite a soccer match yesterday. Watching the game, I thought the halftime show was very, very good there. But Spain defeated Argentina, the defending champ, 1-0 yesterday. Lionel Messi and Argentina found a way to hang on to force extra time, but barely. They never even got a shot on goal. I mean, Spain, of course, the top defensive team going into the World Cup, and they showed it. They only gave up one goal overall, and then you have the top offensive team, Argentina. So you had two colliding there, and it came out to be a defensive effort, and Spain won out 1-0. And Spain is now unbeaten in its last 38 matches, 29 wins, 9 draws, and is outright holder of the longest such streak by any European men's team ever. And, of course, they talked about it being the most watched event of the year. And a lot of people tuning in for the World Cup yesterday. And, of course, earlier on, the golf was on early. So I just got in my recliner with Barney. And we watched a lot of golf throughout the day. And then after that, it was the World Cup. So I got in about 100 steps during the whole day yesterday. Went to the bathroom a couple of times and got myself a sandwich at one point and a bowl of soup. But and the golf, and it was exciting. And you have a guy by the – I mean, you know, a lot of people said when Tiger is out, nobody's watching. That's not true. Still, golf is very, very popular. And a guy by the name of Ryan Fox, who's 39, capped off an amazing week at the Open Championship and a finish he won't forget. And in fact, afterwards, he said the 18th hole that he played, that he birdied to win it by a shot, he said that was the best hole he has ever played in his entire life. I mean, he blitzed a drive down there, 300-plus yards. A long hole, 18, and not many birdies all day on 18. And then his second shot, about 12 feet away, short of the pin. And when you know, this guy plays fast. The one thing I love about Ryan Fox, man, he just gets up there and he wants to hit the ball and let's move, and I'm all for that. He got up over his putt. It didn't take but like 15, 20 seconds, and he drained that 12-footer and to win the Open by a single shot. The 39-year-old from New Zealand made that putt. Fired a 68 to capture his first major championship. And let's see, he beat Cameron. Young finished very early. Young shot a 64 yesterday. He waited around 2.5 hours or so before that final putt went in. And, of course, he left the course quickly. But Ryan Fox is the winner. And baseball news, it was Paul Skeens, one of the better pitchers in the American League, certainly in baseball. Now just one run, struck out 8 and 7 innings. Guardians just kind of, they tied the game at 1, and that was it. They made a lot of errors. I mean, they didn't, throwing the ball all over the place and throwing to the wrong base, and they lost 7-1 yesterday. However, Guardians right back at it, Indians right back at it tonight, opening up a 4-game series with the Minnesota Twins. Tonight at Progressive Field at 6:40, Tanner Bibee pitches for Cleveland. He has done fairly well over the last few outings. And the Akron Rubber Ducks beat the Binghamton Rumble Ponies 7-3 yesterday on the road to complete a 3-game sweep of the series. And the Rubber Ducks have an off day today. That's too bad. What a beautiful day today, man. Rubber Ducks have an off day today. And they have a little homestand here. They got a 6-game homestand. They host the Altoona Curve for 6 games. That gets underway tomorrow. In fact, that's an afternoon game. If you got tickets and you want to go to a game tomorrow, that game starts at 12:05, the first of 6 games in Akron. We have a poll question for you. Check it out, WN Air Sports Bowl. When? We're all waiting, LeBron. When will LeBron decide who he's going to play for next season? Today, next week? Who knows? And we'll take a look at the weather forecast in a minute.
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3: All righty, and overall the weekend was sports, but we did catch a movie. I think we talked before about something that you, maybe it was a concert we talked about. You have high hopes, you know, going or something, and it turned out either better or worse than you thought. But this movie, I thought it was supposed to be pretty good, and so I don't know if anybody saw it. It's called Send Help, with Rachel McAdams and Dylan O'Brien there. But we watched. Did you guys see Send Help? Anybody? Did you see it? Okay, I don't know your, but I thought that it was going to be a really good movie, and it turned out to be nothing that I thought it was going to be. I
12: mean, it was Rachel, an interesting
3: interesting idea on the movie where she works for a boss that really, you know, is terrible, and then so they take a flight going to, where were they going to? I forget, but anyway, for a meeting. And the plane goes down in the water, and those two are the only ones on the island.
12: Yeah, it's like a Survivor with a really weird twist.
3: Yeah, and I
12: don't know.
3: I really thought the two were going to get together. That's what I thought, that they were going to work things out, and it turned out.
12: Were you surprised at the ending?
3: Yeah,
12: it kind of went,
3: Yeah, it's one of those. Yeah, like Sixth Sense or one of those other movies.
13: Things that make you go,
12: But it's not a bad watch.
3: Send Help if you have. I can never get those 2 hours back, but
12: if you have 2 hours to kill and you can't find anything to watch on TV,
3: Send Help.
12: Among all the channels, Send Help might do it.
13: Yeah, or wait till it's streaming for free on a service you already have.
12: A good idea too. I don't know if the investment is worth it.
3: I don't know either. But Rachel McAdams, I like her. She's pretty good.
12: Okay.
3: Anyway, we will get to the phone calls here in a minute. 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Hey, Rich and the gang over at Clayman. Good morning. Weather today? Well, you got some patchy smoke before noon, then sunny skies later on today. The high 83. 65 the low tonight. 90% chance of rain tomorrow. The high 84. 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
15: 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Now, here's Phil Ferguson, John Lockwood, and Joyce Johnson.
16: Right. And Kim Maxwell.
13: Yes.
12: Week number three.
16: Joining us.
13: Welcome.
16: We had talked about Pearl Jam in the 5 o'clock hour.
13: Yeah.
16: and the birthday, and you said they weren't always called Pearl Jam, which I did not know.
13: No. Phil, they were originally called Mookie Blaylock.
16: Mookie.
3: Oh, really?
13: Yeah, they were called Mookie Blaylock. In fact, Pearl Jam's album 10, which is a very good album, was named after Mookie's number, which was number 10.
3: Is that right?
13: Yeah.
3: Man, okay.
13: So there you go.
3: Interesting. All right.
13: Being a sports guy, I thought you'd
3: I like it. Yeah, thank you. Yeah.
16: Well, and Carlos Santana has a birthday today, his Geburtstag. He is 79 years old.
13: Wow, God bless him.
16: And our very own Joe Finan, one time I said, what's going on? He goes, I got to hurry and get out of here. I'm going to the Santana concert.
13: There you go.
16: So that was a very Joe thing to do. And, of course, I would love to see Santana. He's still performing.
13: Yes, he is.
16: Still performing.
13: And the great song you're playing from 1999, Smooth, with Rob Thomas from Matchbox 20.
16: Black Magic Woman.
13: Oh, yeah.
16: So many.
13: Yeah. Oreo Como Va.
16: Yes. You, yes.
13: Yeah.
16: Animal rescuers in Kansas, they pulled a dog out of a well. It apparently fell in. It was fleeing fireworks. You know, we talk about how fireworks scare our pets. Capping the Lee's celebratory July 4th that anyone in that neighborhood had planned. Meanwhile, a Maryland man went out to pick up a family pizza, came home with a scratch-off ticket worth over $77,000.
12: Wow.
16: Technically the greatest topping ever added to a pizza.
3: All right.
16: I'm just going to
12: say. Made the pizza taste all the
16: made
12: better.
16: Made the pizza taste better.
12: Yeah. Okay, well, if you want to know, today in 1969, Neil Armstrong and Buzz Aldrin stepped out from Apollo 11, becoming the first to walk on the moon. 600 million watched on live TV, and somebody had a slip of Tang, too. I don't know.
13: Yeah. what a great time that
12: yes,
13: was,
12: Yes, what a great monumental thing for the United
3: States. I
12: remember
3: where I was right there next to my mom.
12: I think
3: that,
12: I was about
3: well, you were.
12: Maybe 9 months old.
3: Yeah,
12: but,
3: you,
12: oh, well.
3: Yeah,
12: you
13: we were on our front porch, which was all screened in and everything, yep. Watching on a little 19-inch black and white TV.
3: That's, yep, the black and white.
13: And, boy, one small step for a man. Actually,
3: he
13: said one small step for a man,
3: right?
13: There was a little.
16: They misquoted him.
3: Yeah, they did on that.
13: There's a little. It sounded that way. There's a little bit of a glitch in the audio.
16: Oh,
3: I didn't say much. I can't believe.
13: Yeah.
3: Anybody was...
13: I mean, a glitch in the audio, which is something we radio people know absolutely nothing
16: about.
13: Oh
16: no, yeah.
13: Glitch in the audio.
16: We don't know that stuff. And don't you ask yourself, like, whatever happened to Tang? Well. I have the answer.
13: Oh.
16: I have the answer right here. In 1957, first of all, General Foods came up with the orange-flavored, you know, these crystals.
13: Yeah,
16: that they called Tang.
13: Yeah.
16: It hit the shelves 2 years later.
13: It was orange sugar.
16: Yeah,
13: basically.
16: Like vitamin-fortified instant breakfast almost nobody bought it. Then NASA came calling. Agency needed something lightweight, shelf-stable, and strong enough to mask the taste.
12: Sounds about right.
16: Tang fit the bill. Okay,
13: yeah.
16: And you know, when astronaut John Glenn sipped it aboard the Friendship 7 in 62, people were buying it.
13: There you go.
16: Like slapping launching pads.
13: You know, John Glenn in Ohio.
16: Yeah, he did.
13: Too.
16: And kids everywhere were begging to drink the astronaut drink. You know, it's one of the early space commercials that was done. They came down, though, by the late 1980s. Parents were, you know, wanting their Capri Sun pouches and juice boxes, and they skipped the Tang altogether.
13: And but they actually had a grape
12: they did
13: flavor
12: have,
13: of
16: they
13: Tang,
16: did.
13: Too.
12: That I actually liked. We bought that a couple of times.
13: Yeah,
12: like
13: yeah.
12: It, so.
13: Good stuff.
16: Well, and Tang packed 29 grams of sugar a glass. So people, it started gathering. People were going to buy it.
13: Good morning.
16: Like a late 1990s orangutan mascot couldn't even save it. Nothing. Nothing could save Tang. Okay. Now the twist is Americans did move on. The rest of the world didn't. Now Tang shifted its focus on developing markets. And now it's in Brazil and Argentina and the Philippines and the Middle East. Where more than half of annual sales happen. There.
13: I'm sure you can find it online someplace.
16: Yes, and, you can find it.
13: You know, have it imported,
16: but
13: so to speak.
16: But not as popular here.
12: And it's shelf-stable, so probably if they made it 20 years ago, it might still be good. You
13: know?
16: I don't know.
13: Just keep that jar fast, and you don't want any ants in your tank. Or
16: one of those
13: like
16: things.
13: Yeah.
16: Shall we go to the
3: doctor?
16: Good morning. Thanks for holding. Hello.
13: Good morning.
16: Good morning.
12: Hello.
3: Are you there?
16: Good morning. Hello.
12: I hear somebody.
16: Hi, how are you?
13: Hello.
3: Come to your phone.
12: Are you there?
16: You sound great. You might need to call back, though, because you're not there.
13: All right. I think I heard some kids in the background.
16: Good morning.
13: Too.
16: Hello.
13: Blame it on the kids.
3: Hey, hey Robert. What up, man?
17: You're talking about that movie. I saw previews when it was on TV. It didn't look that good.
3: Well, I mean, I thought that it was going to be better than it turned out to be.
12: Yeah.
3: It was all right. I mean, it's one of those, like Kim was saying, I mean, if you got 2 hours to kill.
12: Yeah.
3: Like, I mean, if you're at the airport with 2 hours before your flight.
12: Yeah.
3: Watch them.
12: Or, you know, waiting on a root canal in a dentist's office
3: or
12: something.
3: Or something like
12: that. You know, it might be better.
3: It was okay.
17: It looked like a little bit of a version of Lord of the Flies.
3: Never saw
12: Yes, a little bit like Lord of the Flies. A little bit like, I was thinking of the Castaway movie with Tom Hanks.
13: Yeah. Oh, right.
3: Yeah,
12: that was. You know, or if you've been into any of the Survivor series, I mean, those aren't.
3: There were some twists and turns in it. You know, I thought a couple of places there where the boat was coming the one time and somebody was coming to help them one. Yeah, there was. I'm not going to spoil it for everybody who wants to, can't wait to watch the movie. But it was. Yeah, I'll give it a C minus.
12: That's about the right grade.
3: Okay.
17: I got DVD last week.
3: Uh-huh.
17: It's a TV series. I've been watching some of it last 4 or 5 days.
3: Longstreet?
17: Airwolf.
13: Oh, yeah.
3: All right.
13: Great one.
12: I remember that show.
13: Yeah, Jan Michael Vincent.
3: Jan Michael Vincent, right.
13: Ernest Borgnine, too, I think.
12: Okay.
17: Yeah.
13: And, yeah, great show.
3: You got the
13: great
3: whole series or whatever?
17: Yeah.
3: How many episodes?
17: 78, 79.
3: I guess you're watching all of them.
13: All right, yeah. So you're gonna be a little busy over the next few days.
3: And you talk about me watching this movie, Send Help? All right, that's okay though. All right.
17: Yeah. Anyway, it was on 3 seasons on TBS, and the final season they switched after it got canceled. USA Network picked it up.
12: Oh.
3: All right. Well.
17: And they got the whole cast.
3: How many episodes have you watched so far? Two.
17: Probably like 11.
12: Oh, 11.
3: Did you get your chips and everything at Acme to settle in?
17: I had chips and stuff.
3: Chips.
17: But also one of my neighbors.
3: Mm-hmm.
17: Saturday had a birthday party and I got to go. And they bought fried chicken and pizza in.
12: Ooh, that sounds good.
3: Oh man,
16: that sounds really good.
12: Fried chicken,
3: I always like the fried chicken
12: pizza,
3: and pizza.
12: Airwolf.
3: Yes.
12: What an afternoon.
13: Best of all worlds, I'm telling you.
17: Yep. Anyway, I seen what was on last night. I caught a CFL football game.
3: Wow. Okay. CFL football. All right.
17: Yeah.
3: I should have watched that. That would have completed my day.
17: Yeah. Anyway, what happened? Ottawa's having a bad year. They have one game all year. Coach is going to get fired.
3: Yeah, we hate to see that.
17: They played one quarterback because he thought he had a chance to win on job. He didn't, and he got traded to another team.
3: Mm-hmm.
17: Well, last night, the other team, Winnipeg, came to play Ottawa, and they beat Ottawa with the quarterback that got traded to Winnipeg.
3: Yeah, well, hey, take part in our poll. What about our sports poll? When's LeBron making his decision? This week?
17: I hope so.
3: Well, you got to go on a limb. This week or next week? Or who knows? Next week.
12: Fans are waiting with bated breath.
3: People are all waiting around the world after the World Cup's over with.
12: Yeah. Come on, LeBron.
13: He's going to the Cavs.
3: Yeah, John.
13: He's going to the Cavs.
12: I mean, hope you're right.
13: How many weeks have I been saying this now? Come on.
3: A couple weeks, yeah.
17: Hey, anyway, it got worse for Ottawa. Saturday night, before they played a game yesterday, one of the Ottawa kids got killed in a car crash.
12: Ooh.
13: Oh,
3: horrible.
13: No.
3: That's terrible.
12: Oh,
3: terrible.
12: Terrible.
17: It's been that bad of a year.
3: Oh, man.
13: Mm.
3: All right. Oh.
16: All right, so what item in your household are you guys always running out of? Is there one particular?
3: Batteries.
13: Good one.
3: That is a good one. I like that
16: batteries.
3: One.
16: Batteries.
12: And when you need them, you never have
3: them. I need it from my remote because it says battery power low, and I don't have any batteries. That's a good one.
13: My garage door opener, the battery is going bad on that. And of course, you have to get the special little round ones and everything.
12: Yeah.
13: And I've been using it. And it hasn't been working, so I've been like kind of like hitting it and clapping it.
3: Yep.
13: So, you know, I try to get as much juice out of that dead battery as much as I can. But I think yesterday it kind of like bit the dust.
3: That's
13: so
3: what I'm doing.
13: Going to have to go out and spend it. Yeah.
3: Keep saying that.
17: Anyway, one night, it's having me. I'm watching TV around 3, 4 in the morning. I can't sleep.
3: Okay.
17: I go to change channels on my remote. A battery died.
13: Oh, no.
12: So you were stuck on the same channel for a while.
17: No, I keep a backup clutch on the batteries just in case.
13: Good for you.
16: Yeah, always keep something in the bullpen.
3: But that is a good one. Yeah. Batteries, yeah.
13: Yeah, I keep some extra batteries. They say keep them in the fridge and they will last longer. Mm. And, of course, I needed a AA battery for my little computer mouse. And, of course, I have AAAs in my fridge. I have no AAs. So, you know, got to maybe the refrigerators, you know, in the future, you know, they have separate sections for, like, produce and you
18: they
13: know.
18: They should have a drawer for batteries.
13: Yeah, they should have a battery drawer.
18: That's probably something.
3: That's in my junk drawer.
13: AA and AAA.
18: Refrigerator makers might be thinking
13: about
18: it.
13: There you go. AA and AAA. Got to separate them.
3: All right.
13: So we know.
17: You know, you remember a quarterback who played for Kent State a number of years ago called, by name Dustin Crum?
3: Yeah, yeah.
17: He's playing up at CFL for Montreal.
3: Well, good luck there. I tell you what. All right. You know, good player, but I mean, but to make it to the NFL is another big step.
17: Yeah. We got a little wrestling to talk about.
16: Go ahead.
17: SummerSlam's coming up in 2 weeks.
3: The what? SummerSlam?
17: SummerSlam. It's a two-day WWE event.
3: I want to see in the ring, first of all, Golic versus Couch.
18: Now, I think
3: see, Golic's strong, but Couch is quick,
18: fast.
3: And he can get up on top. I can see
18: he's
3: him on top of the rope.
18: Couch is agile. I mean, he's got the moves.
3: And I can see Couch giving him, you know, a little. If Golic gets a hold of him, forget it.
18: Well, I'd like to see Couch jump on Golic's back.
3: Yeah, that'd happen.
16: You know,
18: that
16: Couch can contort his body and stuff, so I think
3: you
16: he might have
3: a.
16: Yeah, I'm going to go with Couch. Would you rather have to keep a terrible haircut for a month or let your mother dress you for a month?
17: Neither.
13: Neither.
16: Okay.
17: Anyway,
16: go ahead.
17: Coming up, two matches I'm looking for are involving former partners. In the men's, it's Seth Rollins versus Roman Reigns.
3: Mm-hmm. Okay, so they were partners, like a tag at one time?
17: They were partners in a group around 12, 13 years ago called S.H.I.E.L.D.
3: Oh, okay.
17: A popular group.
3: Yeah.
17: Rollins turned on Reigns.
3: Ooh. Oh, see, the old double cross.
17: Reigns has been wanting to get back at him ever since. Well, they had New York event.
3: Mm-hmm.
17: Reigns came out with Jalen Brunson from Knicks.
3: Yeah. Mm-hmm. Very talented.
17: And Rollins came out with Tyrus Halliburton.
3: All right.
17: Face star.
3: Okay.
17: And in a women's match, Bayley versus Tyler Bakley. What happened was something went wrong. I don't know what happened. Apparently, Bakley turned on Bayley. Because it's on Netflix, and I'm getting Netflix.
3: Okay.
16: You don't get Netflix.
17: Well, anyway, also,
16: surprised to hear that.
17: Rhea Ripley, she's been a third victim of this Carville group. They played last shortly earlier this month. They went to Alexa, they went after Ripley. Cargill did a chop block on Ripley's knee, torn meniscus.
3: Oh, is that legal, that chop block? I guess so.
17: Hmm.
3: What about the sleeper hold? Is that still legal?
16: What about the pacifier?
13: I
3: was watching that movie, the sleeper hold. All right, Robert. Hey, we got to move along.
16: Hey, thanks for calling.
17: Talk to you later.
3: Tell your mom said hey.
18: Have a good day, Robert.
16: Bye. Good morning. Hello.
19: How you doing?
16: Hey, how you doing?
3: Hi, Akron Dodd.
19: Why did the sponge take so long in the bathtub?
16: Absorbing the experience, absorb
3: go
16: what?
3: Ahead.
19: They wanted to soak it in.
16: Oh,
13: soak it in.
16: Soak
3: way
16: it
3: to
16: in.
3: Go, Don.
19: Hey, what are we going to do about the Guardians? Please come back, Jose. Hey,
3: well,
19: he might not have to go to rehab, but he might just come right back. He might be in the middle.
3: When's Martinez coming back?
19: He has that foot. It might take. He's in rehab now.
3: Well, we need all the hitters or whatever we could get.
19: He's in the minor leagues or something.
3: You know,
19: but you got to get Jose back. He's the leader.
3: Hey, when's LeBron making his decision? Sports Bowl.
19: I think it might be today.
3: Today.
18: No. On a Monday?
13: Hey, waited for the World Cup to be over.
3: We were talking. Johnny's talked about that. World Cup over. Now he's got everything to himself.
18: It's time.
19: Yeah.
3: And Monday's kind of a blah day here, so he's going to...
18: He could pep things up a bit.
3: Shake up the world.
13: Go ahead, LeBron. Make
3: Come
13: our
3: on,
13: day.
3: LeBron. Maybe he'll call here and make it.
18: Yeah, that'd be nice.
16: Make his announcement.
3: You know, if he's in Akron, hey, LeBron,
18: this
3: if you're
18: LeBron.
3: Listening...
19: Why not?
3: Give us a...
18: We'll listen.
3: He'll probably get through and say, oh, I couldn't get through.
19: Yeah.
3: What's that?
19: You're you're not a national, you're a local show. You should do it on your show.
3: Yeah, wouldn't that be fun if he did?
18: If we brought him into the studio to make his big announcement,
13: see,
18: Phil, you could interview him.
13: And then, if he did, our local show would make the national news.
3: You're right. Oh, okay. We would.
16: Wow. Publicity move.
13: Yep.
19: Do you have enough seats in there?
3: Yeah, we got.
16: You'd be surprised.
18: We could add a few chairs.
16: And someone could sit on someone else's lap.
19: He has an entourage.
16: For LeBron,
3: we'd bring
16: do
3: in
16: it.
3: One of those folding chairs for him in here.
19: Remember, he has an entourage when he comes in.
3: He can share a mic. Yeah.
19: Probably has about 10 people around.
3: That'd be good. I'd like to see
18: He'd
3: all
18: probably
3: his,
18: come in on Friday for Jubilee
3: the
18: Donuts.
3: The Jubilee Donuts,
13: yeah.
19: Hey, would Bronny be in there with him?
18: Sure.
13: Yeah, absolutely. Oh. Mm-hmm. As far as the entourage goes, we'll let them peek through the glass window.
3: Yes. Mm-hmm. Okay. We don't have enough room for all of them. 10 other people.
18: They'll be over in Cully's office.
13: There you go.
3: Oh, you know what? Probably.
13: Cully would love that.
3: Probably he would make it on Couch's show. Probably. He gets all the big time announcements on Couch's show.
19: Okay, your question?
3: Yeah.
16: All right. So how about would you rather have to keep a terrible haircut for a month or let your mom dress you for a month? Now, going back in time, did your mom cut your hair? Did your mom do it?
3: How was Lulu there? Did she pretty good taste there?
19: My dad cut my hair.
16: Oh, Dad did.
19: Bad haircut. So, so I guess it'd be a bad haircut.
16: Bad haircut, yep.
18: Yeah.
13: That works.
18: Guys can always
19: think for somebody to make fun of you.
16: Right.
18: Yeah. Guys can always get away with a hat. Mm-hmm. You know, I remember one time my husband got a bad haircut.

0: Sounded like a rocket engine.
1: Yeah.
2: Right. Now, in a survey, more than half of adults said they had this since they were a kid. What do you think it is?
0: Was it transistor radio?
3: I had one too.
4: Is it transistor? You used to listen to the Browns. Yeah. We're cleaning out the garage. Transistor radio.
2: Yep. My first radio was tiny, but I love it. I would listen to the radio, and I learned about all kinds of music, and it was just wonderful.
0: I have one that's 50 years old, and I keep it. It never breaks.
4: All right.
2: Wow.
1: Keep the batteries in it.
2: Yeah, keep the batteries.
5: Yeah.
2: If nothing else. Hey, thanks for calling.
4: Hey, take care, man.
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4: 4 degrees, cool and crisp, nice out there this morning. I'm Phil Ferguson, WNIR News. 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Well, United States announced another death of a service member as it launches more airstrikes at Iran. It is targeting the Revolutionary Guard in response to the killing of U.S. troops. The military says the latest death on Saturday was in Iraq during the controlled detonation of a downed Iranian drone. Iran on Sunday fired missiles toward Jordan, risking a wider conflict with neighboring Israel. Tucson police officer shot a suspect who was running from a mass shooting scene that left 9 people injured in downtown Tucson early Sunday morning. Patrol officers assigned to the downtown district heard multiple shots, immediately responded on scene. They encountered a male suspect running from the scene. Officers gave the suspect multiple commands before a uniformed officer discharged his firearm, striking the suspect. Officers immediately took the suspect into custody, provided first aid. People living on Cleveland's east side calling for stronger enforcement, long-term fix after a series of 4th of July weekend street takeovers that led to gunfire, property damage, and fear throughout several neighboring streets. Several neighbors described the gatherings as sheer chaos, saying hundreds of people flooded residential streets, trapping families in their homes, turning what began as a holiday celebration into something very dangerous. Vivek Ramaswamy way out in front when it comes to money spent on the Ohio gubernatorial race. Vivek Ramaswamy and a PAC committee has spent nearly $9 million so far on ads for the Ohio governor's race. His opponent, Dr. Amy Acton, according to the latest figures, has spent about $100,000. As of early June, Ramaswamy had raised about $50 million overall. Acton, a little over $18 million. Ohio Governor Mike DeWine is term limited. Remember, get the news anytime at WNAIR.com. Sports in a minute.
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4: We'll take a look at sports here on this Monday, and it was Paul Skeens dominated the Indians yesterday. Paul Skeens, one of the better pitchers in American League, allowed one, or in the National League, and all of baseball. Paul Skeens allowed one run, struck out 8 in 7 innings, and the Pirates, the Buccos, defeated our Guardians by the final score of 7-1. Yeah, we need, you're right, Dob, we need Jose Ramirez, and Angel Martinez, we need some bats, we need to hit the ball. Good news, Stephen Kwan had a couple of hits, trying to get out of that season-long slump. And let's see, Cleveland opens up a 4-game series tonight with the Minnesota Twins at Progressive Field. That game gets underway at 6:40. Tanner Bibee pitches for Cleveland. Akron Rubber Ducks beat Binghamton. The Rumble Ponies 7-3 yesterday on the road. And how about

0: got it. Complete a three-game sweep of the series. Akron has won six of their last eight games. Good news there. Rubber Ducks have an off day today. Host the Altoona Curve. Six games starting tomorrow at 12:05. Spain World Cup champions. That was tough. I tell you what, quite a defensive effort. But Spain outlasted Argentina in the World Cup final, 1-0. Ryan Fox capped off an amazing week at the Open Championship. A 39-year-older from New Zealand made a 12-foot birdie putt on the final hole. He won by one shot over Cameron Young, who basically finished his round about 2.5 hours earlier. But Ryan Fox won the Open champion. Joey Logano held off Denny Hamlin for his first NASCAR Cup Series victory of the season last night. Logano won for the 38th time in Cup racing, ending a 45-race drought that went back to May of 2025 at Texas Motor Speedway. Logano extended his streak of winning at least one race to 15 consecutive seasons, the longest streak among active drivers. We have a poll question. When will LeBron decide where he's going to play? Weather in a minute.
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0: All righty, and taking a look at that weather forecast for today. Again, patchy smoke before noon. Let's get it out of here. Sunny today, 83, and then overnight, 65 the low. 90% chance of rain for your Tuesday, and the high 84, but we go from 84 the high on Tuesday. Right now they're saying 72 the high on Wednesday, partly sunny, then 78 and sunny on Thursday, and Friday mostly sunny, 82 at the Talk of Akron, WNIR.
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1: 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Now, here's Phil Ferguson, John Lockwood, and Joyce Johnson.
7: All the boys think she's a spy.
8: Yeah.
7: 81, Kim Carnes.
8: Birthday girl.
7: Today.
8: Yeah.
7: And this is the song we all know her for, but she's done a lot. She did one with Kenny Rogers.
8: Yeah.
7: Don't Fall in Love with a Dreamer.
8: Yeah.
7: So she's definitely a part of it.
8: Good stuff. Well, today, a very special day. It's a Monday, of course, and it's July 20th, the anniversary of man's first steps on the moon. Of course, Neil Armstrong was first, Buzz Aldrin right behind him, number two. Got some stupid questions for astronauts, such as, how do you make sure you're not going to hit anything before you make the jump to light speed? Or
7: good question.
8: Or if Earth is spinning beneath you, how do you know when you finished your lunch break? If is Pluto still mad about that planet thing?
0: Oh, yeah.
8: You know?
7: Which
0: we're a planet,
7: is it?
0: We're a planet. I think they're a planet now.
9: Are they back to being a planet now?
8: No, well, they call it a dwarf planet. Yeah. But as far as being one of the nine in the solar system, no.
0: Stupid.
8: So it can't have it both ways. Come on. How about this? If you diet in space, do you lose weightlessness?
7: Oh, see. Okay.
8: And my favorite, does anyone call you Maurice or just Space Cowboy?
0: Oh,
7: wow.
0: All right. Maurice or Space Cowboy.
8: And then, of course, stupid questions for astronauts. How's Uranus? So those are the astronaut
10: preparation
8: questions.
10: H.
8: Yeah. Yeah, right? All right. I wasn't going to go there, but Kim.
7: But we did. It's a morning show.
8: That's right.
7: That's what we do.
8: That's right.
10: It's Monday.
8: Yeah.
10: What else is there? Okay. Emojis. Friday was Emoji Day, World Emoji Day, in case you forgot that. And there are new emoji coming out, and these might be some that you might be interested in. If you use a lighthouse, a symbol of guidance, hope, and finding your way through difficult times, it can also point someone in the right direction or signal a safe harbor.
8: There you go.
10: I like this one, the eraser. Represents starting over, correcting mistakes, or wiping the slate clean. It's perfect for moments when you wish you could take something back.
8: Yeah, I wish we could put an eraser next to some of our morning buzz material.
10: Yeah, a little bit. Okay, if you send a pickle, stands for being in a difficult, awkward, or complicated situation. It's a quick way to say, I'm in a pickle.
8: Ah.
10: Okay, all right. Or if you send the net with a handle, represents catching, collecting, or gathering something, whether it's fish, data, ideas, good vibes. It turns a simple object into action.
8: Hmm.
10: So just some interesting emojis for your day that might be coming soon.
0: Right.
10: I kind of like the eraser.
8: Yeah.
10: Starting over.
7: Yeah.
10: Relationships, discussions.
7: I'm still focusing on Pluto being a dwarf.
10: Yeah.
7: A dwarf star.
8: Yeah.
7: I thought it was back to being a planet. Mm. Astronomers using the Hubble Space Telescope. Remember when they had to turn the wrong way?
8: Yeah.
7: Well, they've confirmed.
8: Oopsie.
7: Yeah, they had to turn the wrong way. They've confirmed four hidden white dwarf stars near Earth, including the ninth closest known white dwarf to our sun, just 25 light years away. That's all.
8: This wasn't one of like
7: the dwarf star.
8: Snow White's dwarfs.
7: Yeah, is it like
8: anything?
7: Dopey or Doc or Sleepy?
0: Happy.
8: Yeah, Planety.
7: Sleazy.
8: I don't know.
7: Oh, there's no Sleazy.
10: There is no Sleazy.
7: A meteorite.
8: Dwarfy.
7: Dwarfish. A meteorite that crashed into a New Jersey home in 2024. It contained, quote, an alien world chemistry of molecules and ancient brine fluids, offering clues about how organic compounds have reached the Earth early. I don't know. It's one of those things. We are giving away today. Great prize. Menchie's Monday. Today, 50 burgers, one menu.
8: Yeah.
7: And according to Valerie, who their family owns Menchie's, you can do this 50 burger challenge as long as you want. You don't have a timeline to eat 50 burgers. You don't have to. Not only do you not have to do it in one setting, but you can do it over years.
10: Yeah.
8: Yeah.
10: One setting would be pretty hard.
7: It'd be really hard.
8: Yeah, Joey Chestnut, stay away, okay?
7: Yeah, he would do it, wouldn't
8: please.
7: He?
10: Unless you have 49 friends and invite them to eat a burger with you.
8: Exactly.
7: Here's how it works. Every time you try a new burger, you get your card stamped, cross off all 50, and you'll earn rewards, bragging rights, and the title of Burger Legend, complete with prizes like Menchie's Cash, a T-shirt, a mug, and their signature spice pack. No better time to start than Wednesday when every burger is $3 off. Right. Let's talk
0: to people.
7: Good morning. Hello. Thanks for holding.
0: Hello.
10: Good morning.
11: Good morning.
7: Good morning.
0: I was just thinking about you because I think you were at Frank's place singing away, weren't you, last night?
11: Oh, yeah. It was a really interesting night. Quite.
0: You hadn't been out there for a while, but what were your favorite? What did you sing last night? Did you sing with Lori?
11: No. I did two John Mellencamp songs.
0: Oh.
11: Coming to Boston tomorrow.
0: Okay.
10: Yep.
0: What songs?
11: I did Cherry Bomb, and then I did Jack and Diane.
8: Oh, nice.
0: Jack.
8: Cherry Bomb, good song.
0: Yeah. All right.
8: Good song.
0: Very good, man. Did you get, did you get a standing ovation?
11: When I do Jack and Diane, I do get a pretty good
0: one. Very good. All right, man. You deserve it. All right.
11: And it was an interesting night. First off, We had a guy who was dressed like a combination of the captain and Tennille.
0: Oh, okay.
8: Okay. Okay. Well, like one half he was the captain, the other half he was Tennille. Was he like split down the middle?
11: Yeah.
8: Or?
0: I like that. I like that. Love.
11: And the hat to match, the guy after him sang I Heard It Through the Grapevine by Marvin Gaye.
8: Okay.
11: And then I was up to do Jack and Diane. And right before I started singing, I said, "Hey, the Flintstones are right. We're having a gay old time tonight."
0: Yeah, that got a little chuckle.
11: Everybody laughed except for the one guy.
8: Oh, okay.
0: Hey, how about our LeBron poll? When's he going to make the decision, or do you care?
11: I don't care.
0: Yeah, I didn't think so.
11: He's drug it out for so long, and he's waiting until the focus can be on him.
0: You know what? There's quite a few people in your corner that, you know what, I don't care.
8: He's going to Cleveland.
0: He's 41 years old.
8: He's going to Cleveland.
0: And we'll see what happens. But
11: yeah, we'll see what happens. And when you're mentioning space, you know, I love Tang. Isn't too bad.
7: We all drank it.
0: I like Tang.
8: That was great. Yeah. Yep. Do you remember grape Tang?
7: Yes.
11: I do not.
8: Oh, okay.
0: I never had grape Tang.
8: Yeah, it was like a limited time thing, but, you know, of course, Tang, the original orange.
0: The one Tang I like is Tang Tang Walla Walla Bing Bang.
8: Tang Tang Walla Walla Bing Bang.
7: Good Tang, yeah.
0: But I like the Tang. It was pretty good, you know.
7: We drink it.
0: They still
7: as
0: make
7: kids,
0: it or not?
7: Yeah.
0: I don't know if they make it or not.
10: It was cheaper than
7: they
10: orange
7: do.
10: Juice. Mm-hmm.
0: They do still make
7: they
0: it.
7: They do still make it.
8: Yeah, that's right.
7: But again, it's more popular abroad than it is in the U.S.
0: Okay.
7: I think for a while the space thing, kids wanted to eat the space food, the space sticks.
8: Yep.
7: We all wanted to do that, and then it's just sort of stopped. It wasn't. It had a lot of sugars, and I think people steered away from it. But overseas, it's doing great.
0: All right.
11: Yeah, I mean, I found it over here. You know, found it here, there, to some really obscure places.
0: Okay. All right.
7: Yeah.
11: So it's like you know, I drank Tang frequently in the morning, but you know, I don't get as much Tang in my adult life as I'd like to.
10: You got to stir it really good, though.
0: Yeah,
10: I mean,
0: yeah.
10: You need to really stir it. Otherwise, it gets a little chewy. But other than that.
8: Yeah.
11: And you know, reminds me of Tang?
7: What?
11: Take Metamucil.
0: Yeah. You know, you're right on that.
7: Yes.
0: That's kind of, you think about
10: yes,
0: that a little bit.
10: You're right. Ooh, yeah. Maybe that's what they were going for. Who knows?
11: Yeah, getting you ready for the adult version.
10: Get you ready to go every day.
7: That's right. Well, you know, again, the taste, you have to acquire the taste. And then you just say, hey, I don't want this in my system anymore.
0: I think a lot of people, if you're going to have whatever, they're going to go with Pepsi or Coke or something over Tang. I mean, you're not going to buy a jug of Tang.
7: A Tang to say,
0: have you? When's the last time you bought Tang?
7: Yeah.
11: I couldn't tell you.
0: Yeah. Say with me.
7: I do miss Kool-Aid. Like, I know they still sell it, but I just don't make it anymore.
0: No,
7: My kids are grown, so we don't make it.
0: Pouring two cups of sugar or whatever it is.
10: Grape Kool-Aid is the bomb. I really think it is good. I mean, I don't drink it very often, but if I have it, it tastes pretty good.
7: Yeah. You can make a cake with it.
11: The place I go to breakfast in Massillon every week when my client's at church, they've got a little Kool-Aid man. Cause they all have all kinds of retro stuff in there.
0: Okay.
11: And I tell the gals that are waiting on me, you know, I was like, well, you see that guy up there? They're like, oh, yeah, the Kool-Aid man. I'm like, you do know before he became famous for being their spokesman, he was a baseball player. They're like, really? I'm like, yeah, he was a pitcher.
7: They couldn't have seen that
0: I get
7: ahead
0: it.
7: Of time.
0: All right. Yeah.
7: What item in your household are you always running out of?
11: Coffee.
10: Oh.
8: Coffee. Yeah.
10: That's a good one.
7: Yeah.
10: And you got to have a coffee in the morning.
11: Yeah, before I know it, I'm, you know, scooping out my last three scoops from my pot in the morning, and I'm like, oh, I got to stop and get more.
0: You're old-fashioned. You don't use the pods or whatever, you know, the one cup at a time. No.
11: Mm-hmm. Those things are so wasteful.
0: What's that?
11: Those things are so wasteful.
7: Pods.
0: You know, honestly, they could be expensive. You know, you take a look at getting 10 or 12 pods for $6, $7, $8 or whatever. Yeah, you're right.
7: Which decade of America's 250 years would you want to revisit? 1776, the Wild West, the groovy 60s, the 70s, other?
11: I'd go back to the 60s.
0: Okay.
7: The 60s.
11: The Beatles were big. Elvis was big. Music was good.
8: Yeah, there you go.
0: All right.
8: Yeah, the British invasion, the whole bit. Yeah.
7: Yeah.
8: Love that.
7: I can see that.
11: Absolutely.
7: And I was so young in the 60s when the Beagle, but I remember listening to it on the radio in the car and hearing Eleanor Rigby and all those songs.
8: Yeah.
7: It's
8: a good song. Oh, yeah.
7: I was like, wow, this is really cool. In a survey, more than half of adults said they've had this since they were a kid. What do you think it is?
0: Be nice. Okay, go ahead.
11: You said they haven't had this since they were a kid.
7: No. In a survey, more than half of adults said they have had this since they were a kid. What is it? It's something that they've had since they were a child. Yeah, okay. An item.
11: A certain item that they've had since they were a child.
7: Yes.
11: I don't know. The kindergarten graduation cap?
8: Oh, that's a good guess.
10: I didn't get one of those.
7: I didn't either. Mm. Is it kindergarten graduation cap?
0: That's all right.
7: No, did you get a graduation cap in kindergarten?
11: We made them.
8: Oh, okay.
0: They have ceremony now for kindergartners, and it's like, that's going a little overboard. We never had anything like sixth grade.
10: You just passed along. You didn't really. There was.
0: We only had high school. That was it.
10: Yep.
7: And if you have to take naps, do you really need to get a diploma? Like, if you have a nap time.
10: Or a snack time.
7: Yeah, or snacks.
0: You can't even give milk and cookies because kids, you know, with milk and
7: stuff. Right, milk, yeah. Milk allergies.
0: Yes.
11: Milk allergies.
0: Or peanut butter. Yes. Can we give peanut butter?
10: It's.
11: But I mean, and when you're a kid, if you're refusing to take it, if you know, if you're trying to refuse to take a nap, wouldn't that be resisting arrest?
0: No, resisting arrest.
7: Yeah.
0: There we go on that one. Didn't we all have like a mat that we slept on or something?
8: Yeah.
0: Roll out the mat.
8: Yeah.
0: And dim the lights.
8: Or, yeah. Yep.
0: We hated naps. Look at us now.
7: Did those ever get cleaned?
0: I hope
7: so. I'm bringing it up now because now I'm thinking about it. Were they ever cleaned?
10: Makes you wonder.
7: Did you? And you didn't get the same mat each time.
10: Nope.
7: Okay.
0: No, everything was different.
10: Get your mat,
0: everything.
10: Lay down, take a nap, you're done. That was it.
7: I
10: don't even think they had disinfectants for you.
0: We all drank from the same water fountains at school.
10: Yes.
0: In fact, I'd be behind some of their mouth is all over that water. It didn't matter. We still drank. And how come one water, it would go about 6 feet in the air and the other one barely came out of the water there?
11: Mm-hmm. Yeah. Wow.
0: Those darn schools.
7: Hey, thanks for calling Comedy.
0: You take care,
7: call
0: Comedy
7: tomorrow,
0: Killer.
7: Okay?
8: Oh, there we go.
0: Have a great life, man.
8: Oh, yeah. Thank you for that, Joyce.
0: All right.
8: The late, the great Freddie Cannon passed away a few days ago.
0: Yep.
8: Palisades Park. Yeah, somewhere around there. And what a great song. He also had Tallahassee Lassie, if you remember that one. But this was the big one. Oh, yeah. Good stuff.
7: It is Menchie's Monday.
8: Yes.
7: We will be back to take your calls after ABC News, 330-673-1234. And yes, in a survey, more than half of adults said they have had this item since they were a kid. What is it? And I am going to say it's something we probably don't have because they didn't have this.
0: All right.
7: I don't think when we were young. They didn't have it.
8: Huh.
7: That's a little hint right there.
8: Okay.
7: Give us a call, 330-673-1234. 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

0: from ABC News. I'm Sherry Preston. The price of gas is once again up over $4 a gallon on average as the U.S. and Iran square off for more fighting over the weekend.
1: A U.S. official confirms F-16s from Germany and F-35 fighters based in Britain are being sent to the region, joining some 50,000 U.S. troops already there. Iran not shying away from escalation, striking at U.S. bases and infrastructure in Kuwait, Jordan, and Bahrain, including a desalination plant, part of a system that supplies roughly 90% of Kuwait's drinking water.
0: ABC's Hannah Pataa. As many as three U.S. service members killed by Iranian strikes in Jordan, says ABC Pentagon reporter Louis Martinez.
2: Raises questions. Does this mean that there's total coverage to protect these U.S. forces inside of Jordan? Is there some kind of, a reallocation that needs to be made? Has Iran discovered a weakness?
0: Another U.S. service member killed defusing an IED in Iraq. Great Britain getting its seventh prime minister in a decade. Keir Starmer handing the king his resignation this morning. Starmer saying on his way out of 10 Downing Street.
3: We face a world now where our enemies will stop at nothing to divide us because of our values, our freedom, our decency, and frankly, because of our unflinching resolve towards the brave people of Ukraine.
0: Taking over the prime minister role, former Greater Manchester Mayor Andy Burnham, who was recently elected the new leader of the Labour Party. Consumers weighing in on the parasitic illness traced to produce.
4: Definitely when it comes to fast food, I am taking a pause. I have no interest. I think the reputation of the restaurant changes how I'm going to feel about it.
0: Supplier Taylor Farms recalling its iceberg lettuce. Taco Bell also linked to some cases. In Madrid, celebrations went on all night long following Spain's defeat of Argentina 1-0 in the World Cup final. You're listening to ABC News.
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0: Andrew and Tristan Tate due in a Miami courtroom and facing numerous new charges.
6: The Tate brothers now face 59 charges in the UK, including multiple counts of rape, multiple counts of alleged assault, as well as human trafficking, and as well of allegedly making indecent images of children and extreme pornography. These are obviously very serious accusations, which the brothers deny.
0: That's ABC's Patrick Reeval at the Foreign Desk in London. The Trump administration denying a New York Times report that says federal agents have been told the FBI will no longer investigate confrontations involving immigration agents. ABC's Karen Waugh has more on that.
7: The Times reports agents were notified such cases would be instead handled by an agency called Homeland Security Investigations, which is an arm of Immigration and Customs Enforcement, or ICE. This effectively leaves the agency to investigate itself. The FBI and Homeland Security deny there's been a policy change, saying this is false, adding the FBI will continue to investigate in accordance with agency policy.
0: Lawyers for Pamela Smart, the teacher serving a life prison sentence for orchestrating the murder of her husband by her teenage student, is petitioning for a new trial. Hers was the first trial in the nation to be broadcast live on TV from start to finish. She was convicted of first-degree murder in 1990. The 15-year-old she was dating at the time served 25 years. Sherry Preston, ABC News.
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9: 7:05, good morning. I'm Phil Ferguson, WNIR News, brought to you by Frank's Place, 549 West Market Street, featuring Happy Hour Monday through Friday, 3 p.m. to 6 p.m. Mondays, get one of the chef's special sandwiches. Stay for the Queen of Hearts drawing, that's at 8 tonight. Frank's Place, Akron's best neighborhood bar, serving great food for over 33 years. Frank's Place, weather forecast today, patchy smoke before noon. Sunny, otherwise, the high today 83, 65 the low tonight, 90% chance of rain tomorrow. Tuesday's high 84, but we dropped to lower 70s for a high on Wednesday. The Akron Zoo reopened yesterday, a day after a bomb threat closed the zoo on Saturday. In a press release here to WNIR, the zoo said a threat consistent with other zoos receiving similar threats in past months came in around 3 p.m. on Saturday. The zoo was evacuated as part of its emergency management procedures. Officials said police officers and firefighters were on scene assessing the situation around 6 p.m. Saturday. The zoo said police determined the area was safe. And once again, the zoo reopened yesterday. Portage County man sentenced to life in prison following his recent guilty plea for aggravated murder of his young brother. Nathan McAtee will be eligible for parole after 11 years. Prosecutors say back on April 14, 2022, McAtee used a 16-inch blade samurai sword to fatally stab his 11-year-old brother six times at their family home. McAtee then notified his mother and her boyfriend were upstairs in the home at the time that he killed his brother and also told the officer the same when he arrived on scene. McAtee went through multiple evaluations and was deemed to be sane and competent. Detectives with the Akron Police Department Narcotics Unit, agents from the DEA, Drug Enforcement Administration, along with Summit County Sheriffs, Ohio State Highway Patrol, U.S. Marshals Service, recently concluded a 15-month-long investigation into a huge drug trafficking organization operating in the city of Akron. Investigators uncovered a drug trafficking pipeline operating between Akron and Pennsylvania. The investigation led to the federal indictment of 15 individuals, while two additional individuals indicted on state charges. Detectives seized more than 15 pounds of methamphetamine, about 50 grams of fentanyl, as well as handguns. Summit County man sentenced to more than 20 years behind bars for drug trafficking after a two-year-long investigation. 55-year-old Robert Parham of Akron pleaded guilty to various charges, including possession with intent to distribute methamphetamine, fentanyl, cocaine, also possession of a machine gun. Federal search warrant to Parham's apartment in Akron seized 178 grams of meth, over 100 grams of cocaine, about 400 grams of fentanyl, as well as a lot of cash. Hey, remember, get the local news anytime at WNAIR.com, sponsored by CNB Homes. 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
9: All righty, get your calls in about 330-673-1234. Hey, did you know breakout tiring Norwegian soccer star Erling Haaland is inspiring more than just goals? He's inspiring baby names in Peru. After a standout World Cup performance, Peru's national registry recorded 468 newborns named after him, while another 91 received the full name Erling Haaland. Football stars have long influenced baby name trends in Peru. Neymar remains the country's most popular soccer-inspired name, with nearly 34,000 namesakes, followed by Messi, Cristiano Ronaldo. 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Hey, today, pretty cool here. The Cleveland Guardians will continue their homestand, a new four-game series against the Twins tonight. But it's special. You can celebrate. I think it's pretty cool. Christmas in July, Progressive Field. So if you're going to the game tonight, purchase a ticket, you'll get a snow globe featuring Slider. I like that, man. A snow globe featuring Slider tonight. First pitch is set for 6:40 p.m. And the Guardians Indians didn't fare well yesterday. Got hammered by the Buccos there. Paul Skeens allowed just one run, struck out 8 and 7 innings. And the Pirates defeated our Guardians 7-1. But, hey, still up near the top in the Central Division. And we open up that four. Minnesota's right there also, so kind of a big four-game series. And Johnny said after this series, Cleveland will be in third place. Now, come on, Johnny. You have to be optimistic that the Guardians are going to come around here. Good news is Jose Ramirez has been hitting baseballs and doing some fielding. And let's hope they had said before that July 24th, here we are, July 20th, that he could be ready to get back into the lineup. So we shall see later on this week, or perhaps next week, we'll get our star back in the lineup in Cleveland. Rubber Ducks beat Binghamton. Rumble Pody 7-3 yesterday on the road. And they have the day off today, but they open up a six-game homestand tomorrow. In fact, gets underway at 12:05 tomorrow. It was the Spain. Spain defeated Argentina, if you watched that yesterday, 1-0 final of the World Cup. And our sports poll for today, when will LeBron decide who's going to play for next season? Today, this week, this weekend, next week, or who knows? All right, only LeBron knows. Weather, and we'll get to your call soon here at the Talk of Akron, WNIR.
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4: All right, take a look at the WNIR weather forecast. Once again, patchy smoke through the morning hours and then clearing out. Sunny skies today, beautiful 83, and we are at 55 at the Talk of Akron WNIR.
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6: 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Now, here's Phil Ferguson, John Lockwood, and Joyce Johnson.
4: Who's here too? Kim. All right. Hey, Kim.
7: Hi, how are you?
8: Good morning, everyone.
7: We are here.
8: Kim Maxwell is here this morning. And, yeah, we are talking today about an item your household always is running out of. There are many for us. The cat food, hand cream, dishwasher pods.
9: TP.
7: Oh, yeah. Paper towels.
8: All of those things. Would you rather have to keep a terrible haircut for a month or let your mom dress you for a month? Even if your mom is long gone, just go back in time on this one.
7: Yeah.
8: In a survey, more than half of adults said they've had this item since they were a kid. What is it? It is not something that most of us as senior citizens have in our house. I'll just say it.
7: Nope. Okay. In case you're wondering, today is nap day. Most of us need a nap in the afternoon. At least I'm talking about the four of us sitting here. I mean, when we're up this early,
9: the show's on.
10: Sorry.
7: By about 1 o'clock, those lids get a little heavy, and it's time for a little snooze, okay? So, if you are a napper, today is a day to, you know, envelop that idea, spread a blanket at the beach, string a hammock between two trees, curl up on your bed with the air conditioner cranked or whatever it may be.
10: There you go.
7: So, nap day.
4: What's the optimum time for you? 1 o'clock?
7: Yeah, about 1.
4: Yeah. 1 to 2? Yeah. Maybe 2:30?
7: 1 to 2.
8: Depends on how late you were up the next and how, you know, how things went for you in the morning.
7: Yeah, absolutely.
10: That's all relative. Today is also World Jump Day. The first World Jump Day took place July 20, 2006, when German student Torsten Lauschmann claimed to have organized 600 million people in the Western Hemisphere to jump simultaneously in order to, quoting now, reset Earth's orbit and fix global warming, unquote. And, well, it turned out to be a hoax.
8: Really?
10: Yeah. Nice thought, though.
8: What's going on?
10: Nice thought, though.
8: See, that's rough.
10: Yeah.
8: Australia deploying more surveillance drones over its beaches after a spat of great white attacks. Because the only thing scarier than a shark is a shark you didn't see coming.
4: Oh, yeah. Okay.
8: A shark you see coming. We are giving away today some Mensch's. It is Mensch's Monday today. 330-673-1234. 50 burgers, one menu, one epic challenge. Only at Mensch's Brothers in Green. No better night to start than Wednesday when every burger is $3 off.
10: Yeah.
4: A couple burgers. All right.
8: Good morning. Hello. Good morning. Hello.
4: Hello.
8: Yeah. Good morning. Hello.
4: Hello.
8: Good morning. Hello.
10: Good morning.
8: Hello.
11: Good morning there. How are you doing?
4: Hey, Mr. Bowler. What up, man?
8: Mr. Bowler.
4: How you doing? All right?
11: Well, I'm doing very well. How was the weekend?
4: Well, I think we all had
10: good weekend. Good.
4: How about yourself?
11: Not bad, not bad. It was a little hot, but it's a little
4: smoky.
11: Cool after the I'll take a little bit of the forest fire to cool it off a little bit.
4: I tell you what, for a day or two, it was really pretty nasty.
10: Yeah.
4: Even out there, my throat got, and smelling it was bad.
7: Friday night, I was just out, and I think it was because, I was exhausted, and I think part of it was from all the breathing in of all the junk.
10: Yeah, I agree with you on that.
4: Well, no doubt.
12: I got to tell you that in 2022, I drove from Seattle, and I didn't see the sun until Iowa.
4: Oh.
12: And it was all because of the Idaho fire. It was crazy.
4: Well, I don't know, but you're Mr. Bowler. This is nothing compared to bowling in the 1960s and 70s when I would walk into a bowling center and you couldn't see anybody.
7: Those were the days.
4: Because of smoke-filled bowling centers.
10: Yeah.
4: Remember that, Mr. Bowler?
12: Yeah, I tell you what, Grand Lanes, man, that was my place, buddy. I tell you, walk in 2 seconds, turn around, walk out, and you're stinking like a bowling
4: I mean, that's what I'm saying. And even like driving through Akron with Goodyear and fire, I mean, you couldn't. I remember on a daily basis driving through or going to a Browns game when you couldn't even see, you know, as soon as you got up near there because of the smokestacks and everything. I mean, mm-hmm. I know the air was not good. It was kind of unhealthy. But, man, that was unhealthy on a daily basis if you worked around that area in Akron or whatever.
12: Well, I'd rather go back to those days because these days it looks like the smell of money to me because there's no
4: It was
12: money
4: the smell of money back then, man. Yep. Telling you what.
12: Exactly right.
4: Yeah.
8: Did they ever clean the ashtrays, too? I'm just making an observation on that.
4: Yeah,
8: they always seem to be overflowing.
4: Yeah, they did.
7: Probably once a week.
4: I remember working at Riviera when I was like 15, and that was one of my jobs, going through the settee area. You had to pull up the ashtrays. You had to dump them in your bag there, and then you had to clean them out with a rag.
10: Yeah.
4: And that was just gross.
10: I mean,
4: because by the time I got done 40 lanes, that rag was black, and I smelled like...
12: Does this sound like any familiar?
4: Yeah, that's it right there. What do you have? Do you have like...
12: I've got a telescore, my man.
4: I tell you what, I'd pay you for that, the telescore. That is pretty cool, man.
10: Wow.
4: That goes way back when you actually kept score yourself. And like Kim said before, math comes into it. And
12: you're laughing. I love it, man. You love the fact you got the sound, too. But
4: I love it. I got to tell you one thing. There was times, like when you used to keep score, like on the overhead in league play, that the game was within 5 or 8 pins, and didn't you have to go and double-check it? More times than not, somebody made an error throughout that game on one of those scores.
10: Oopsie.
4: That either moved you ahead or won the game or lost the game. I remember that very well, you know, back in the 60s
12: exactly.
4: and 70s. But you actually have a table there from one of the lanes.
12: And I can't find one that has the overhead projector in it. So
7: oh, that would be classic.
4: Yeah.
10: Oh man.
12: It has the ashtray
7: and the little grease pencils. Yeah,
4: the grease pencils
7: we
4: used.
12: Oh. And in the Budweiser League, we used to bowl on these kind of telescores down at Magic City when it was around because they didn't have the overhead projectors. They just had pencils.
4: No, Magic City always had just the regular score sheets for a long time.
7: After that's the one that's down under, right?
4: Right.
7: I've been there
4: down
7: several
4: the steps,
7: times.
4: Right
7: yep.
4: there in the plaza.
7: Okay. Right.
4: There, I worked there behind the desk as well.
12: You did.
4: Yeah, I worked there. And at that time also, there was a guy doing karaoke in the bar, and you probably know his name. I don't think you ever met him, but he worked here, Mark Richards.
7: Mm-hmm.
12: No way!
4: Mark Richards
10: way.
4: Would be there and with a great voice that he has. And I tell you what, nobody knows music. Well, Chris Cassell does, and maybe Jeff. But nobody. Mark is tremendous with the music, and he used to be there, I think, Friday and Saturday nights, spinning the tunes, man, out there in the until about 2 in the morning. That's when bowling centers stayed open until like 2 in the morning.
10: Oh, yeah.
4: Some of them, like Stonehenge, stayed open all night.
7: Well,
10: really?
7: The old Bel Air Lanes, which is on Arlington now, it's a bingo
4: hall. It's a
7: hall.
4: Church. Oh, a
7: bingo hall, yeah. But it's across from a church. But anyway, yeah, they were open 24 hours.
4: Yeah.
7: You could go bowling at 2 o'clock
4: there
7: in the morning.
4: Or
7: they had night leagues for the third shifters.
4: In That's fact, when you had Firestone shifters. Goodrich Goodyear, they'd get off and they would bowl at midnight or 1 or 2 in the morning or whatever.
7: Yep.
4: You are correct.
7: So, yeah, so that's a...
4: See, these two gentlemen, well, not gentlemen, but Kim and they know bowling, too.
7: A little bit. My dad was a big bowler, so I kind of grew up with it and all of that. Well, yeah, I mean, he wasn't famous or anything,
4: but
7: he enjoyed.
4: And stuff.
7: He bowled on a lot of leagues at the Ken Bowl in Kenmore.
4: Ken Bowl, yeah.
7: Then he bowled out at Turkey Foot
12: Ken
7: Lanes
12: Bowl.
7: With the Teachers League for a long time.
10: Cool.
7: So.
4: Did he have the one ball bag with the shoes?
7: Oh, yes. One ball bag with the shoes. And he had his name on his ball.
4: And my dad would not bowl in the summer, so he had the one ball. The shoes were on top, so when he bowled it, the shoes curled. At the toes because of the shoot, you know, the summer months. So it'd take them a game or two to get them all loosened up or whatever. But it was just one ball they bowled with. Back
7: Wednesday then. Nights, I remember every
4: Colonial?
7: Wednesday.
4: Where?
7: He bowled at Ken Bowl.
4: Oh, Ken Bowl. Okay.
7: And then he also bowled out
4: Ken
7: at Turkey Bowl. Foot. And
4: Well, they have closed a lot of lanes.
7: Yes, they have, which is unfortunate because it was a lot of fun. Yep. I mean, and I think it's something that kind of too bad it was.
4: And who was the first president to get a bowling center there, two lanes in the White House? Yes. The first president?
8: Nixon?
4: I think it was before Nixon.
8: Lyndon Baines?
10: JFK, maybe?
7: That's something. No.
12: Well, I've got a photo of Nixon bowling down.
4: Oh, yeah.
8: Nixon did bowl, yeah.
4: And he cheated. He goes, I'm not a crook.
10: Yeah.
4: But he cheated on his
8: cheated bowling.
4: Yeah.
8: Which decade of America, 250 years, would you like to visit? Like 1776, the founding era, the Wild West, Roaring 20s, 50s, 60s? Other?
12: What year I'd like to visit?
8: Yeah, what decade?
12: Decade. I don't know, 1776 sounds good.
8: Okay, like the founding fathers. Yeah, you might need to wear a wig. I'm just saying.
12: The powdered
8: wig. That's how they dressed.
4: It was kind of, yes. Yeah,
8: and I think the guys wore high heels, too.
4: Oh.
8: I'm going to say they did.
12: They threw wooden bowling balls, too. Then.
8: They may have.
4: You might be right. That's when it's
8: wooden teeth. Yeah. You name it.
10: So here we go. The first White House bowling alley was a two-lane facility installed in the West Wing basement, opened for President Harry S. Truman.
4: Oh, Truman. Yep.
10: April 19th, 1947. Built as a birthday gift funded by a group of his friends from Missouri.
4: How about that?
10: So there you go.
8: Now, we always forget. We were asked that question.
4: I'd like to run that center.
8: And we always forget. Phil and I are like, who was it? Because we always get asked that question.
4: Harry Truman.
8: So how can we remember it? True bowling.
4: True
8: bowling. Let's remember that.
7: There you go.
8: What item in your household are you always running out of, Mr. Bowler? What do you think?
12: Well, toilet paper. Was
8: TP seems to be a popular answer.
4: It's one you hate to run out of. I mean,
8: oh, yeah, especially when you're right there.
4: Especially if you got cyclosporine.
7: When you're down to that last roll, you're like, whoop.
10: Yep.
12: Yeah. And you're a single man, you got to have a newspaper around.
4: Very good.
8: See,
4: who reads
8: the print? You know, in a survey, more than half of adults said they've had this item since they were a kid. What is it? It's not a transistor radio. And it's not your kindergarten graduation cap.
4: Okay.
8: What do you think it is?
12: Hot Wheels.
4: That's a good one right there.
10: Hot Wheels.
4: I like that.
8: Hot Wheels.
4: Is it Hot Wheels?
8: Is it Hot Wheels? No. We still have the little wheel with the cars in it, though, too.
10: Yeah, right.
8: To be sure.
4: That's right, yeah.
8: We still got that.
4: That's a good guess.
8: Yeah.
10: Speaking of wheels, Soapbox Derby, yes. Kim and I were discussing off air. We had some local people winning.
4: The one from Ripman, I think, yeah.
7: Yeah. Let me find her name here. Yeah. Alicia Swinderman. She was 13 years old. She is 13 years old, excuse me. And she won the Rally Superstock.
4: How about that?
10: Nice.
7: And then, we had a couple local, they did a local local winners as well. We had Theodore McFall, who was 10 for the local stock. Local super stock went to a boy named Drew Brand, age 14, from Omaha,
10: Nebraska. A boy named Drew.
7: Yep. And then Dawson Crum from Akron, Ohio. He was 20.
10: Nice.
7: Won the local masters. So a little shout out to some Akron history.
10: Yeah.
4: The Soapbox Derby, 88 years. You know,
10: wow.
4: 88 years.
10: Nothing like the locals. That's great. That's great.
4: 12 more years, be 100 years.
10: Yeah, when I was in Cub Scouts, we had a thing called the Pinewood Derby.
7: Yeah,
4: Pinewood Derby.
10: And, you know, mine was just like a block of wood with wheels on it. But, I mean, guys are like streamlining them and everything and just doing it. But that was a lot of fun, too.
8: Mm-hmm. And they made their cars so aerodynamic. Like, our kids never won that. But, you know, it was fun. They did their own cars. They made their own.
4: Did you do the Pinewood Derby, Mr. Bowler?
12: Yeah, and I never did anything.
4: Oh, you didn't do
8: anything. Didn't do anything with it.
4: Well, that's all right.
12: I mean, it all came together in 2007 for me, man, because I won a championship at the Pure Stock Division at the Barber Tucky Speedway.
8: That's all that counts.
4: Way to go, man. Barber and Speedway.
10: Way to go.
8: I think you won some art awards, too.
4: That is great.
8: You're an artist, right? You won some art. You are an artist, so
7: keep drawing. Have you seen that movie, Circle Track Summer?
4: Tom Erickson.
8: I think he's in it.
12: No, Circle Track Summer's put on with the guy supplied the cars with this, my sponsor.
8: Oh, my gosh.
4: Because I think they filmed it at the Barberton Speedway.
12: They did. That's when I first saw what Tom Erickson looked like.
4: Well, Tom Erickson was in that movie. He was the drunken announcer. I guess the plot of that was they went backwards, didn't they? Cars or something?
12: They drove backwards and they had to wear a bikini.
4: Oh, okay.
8: They
4: Circle Track Summer.
7: Yep.
10: Wow.
12: It was put on. It was a, they had a grand opening, or they had a premiere at Lake Cinemas, for crying out loud.
4: That's right. Wow. That's right.
7: Did you have to pay to see that movie?
12: I don't know.
7: Okay. That sounds like it would be a good freebie. I don't know. But
10: yeah, it sounds like the kind of movie you'd want to put in a time capsule, you know?
4: Yeah. Really.
10: And never watch again, of course.
7: Well, in the old days, Stan Piatt said it's one of those that goes straight to DVD.
10: Yeah, there
8: you go. Something to be proud of.
4: Stan was in a few of those.
8: I don't think so.
4: Yeah. All right.
8: I think so. Hey, thanks for calling.
4: Always nice talking.
8: Call tomorrow, okay?
12: Take care. Bye.
4: All right.
10: Have a good day.
4: See you, Kegler.
8: Good morning. Hello. Good morning.
13: Good morning. Morning.
8: Oh,
4: you're outside.
8: The Shack Man.
4: You outside today there, Shack Man?
13: Oh, you know it. It's 66.
4: Tell you what, it's cool and it's nice out there today.
13: It is absolutely gorgeous.
7: Good day to drink coffee on the deck.
4: And be with your dog. We'll take it. I'll tell you what.
13: Dog going in with mom. I'm all alone now.
8: Now, what is your dog's name?
13: Pebbles.
8: Pebbles. Okay, because I'm looking at the most recent list of the most popular dog names. Bella and Luna are still the top two dog names for the fourth year in a row, but Max, Coco, Daisy round out the top five names in the 56 million American households that have pups.
7: Wow.
8: Bella is still the most popular name across breeds. Topping nearly 50 varieties. Another in the top 100 names. It's like a nod to Greek and Norse mythology with Zeus, Loki, Apollo, Thor, and Athena. Wow. So Pebbles isn't on there, but I would imagine that is in the top 100.
10: And yeah, neither is Missy.
8: Missy's not on there.
10: Missy, in case you're listening.
4: By the way, I think a Pebbles is a smaller dog, but your dog's a pretty good size, right?
13: Cocker Spaniel.
4: Yeah, okay.
8: Oh, that's medium.
4: How'd you come up with Pebbles?
13: That was the name she came with, so we kept it.
8: All right. Kept the name.
10: Nice, nice. Don't want to confuse him, right?
7: Cockers make a great pet.
8: Are they smart dogs?
13: She is smart as a whip.
8: She
13: invented her own game, and I play it with her all the time. She's at the top of the basement stairs.
8: Yes.
13: And I'll be down in the basement, and she'll drop a tennis ball down the steps, and I'll bounce down the steps. I'll pick it up and throw it back.
10: Oh, that's great.
13: And I'll get out of the way and go around the corner again, and she'll drop it again.
8: Sounds like a fun game.
13: She loves it.
4: I like that.
8: Yeah. She does.
10: She has you trained. Yeah, definitely.
13: Pretty much.
4: So when you throw a stick in the yard, she doesn't need a GPS to find it? I mean, she can get it quickly and bring it back to you?
13: She is, now that I've got her joint muscles all fabrication, she runs like a deer.
4: I love it. Very good.
8: And she's not going to be chasing like other animals. Like, would she chase a squirrel and a rabbit if she saw it?
13: She doesn't chase many. I mean, birds, squirrels don't bother, but she hates the raccoons. She runs them up the tree all the time.
7: My golden will bring back a couple groundhogs every year and a couple squirrels few rabbits. Mm. Yeah. And she's so proud of herself. Uh-huh. And we have a fenced in backyard, and she'll just lay at the fence waiting for a little wildlife to creep in, and she's there to catch it.
4: Ooh. Well, cats bring back stuff because they want to show you, right?
8: It's a sign of love when a cat does it.
10: Yeah.
8: Now, mine are all indoor, but I can tell you the ones that, like the ferals, they're hunters. Let's just say it. They're hunters, and they will go out there, and they'll bring you, like, decapitated animals. Yeah, whoa.
10: Kathy, look what I brought for you. I love you so much.
4: The other day, we were leaving, and Pippi, the outdoor cat for Kathy, we stepped outside because I was leaving to come here, and she stepped on something. She stepped on a mouse that Pippi had brought, but she goes, oh, the head popped off.
8: Oh.
4: And I said, you know, first of all, I don't like mice, number one.
10: Yeah.
4: And I said, that's just gross, man. But she brought it because it was, you know.
8: Well, and dachshunds were badger dogs. Yeah. You know, they tunnel and do all that. But I know my schnitzel would have been mortified if he ever saw a badger up close. He would just have been mortified.
10: Yeah,
8: I don't think he would know what to do.
10: Like, not today.
8: Right, they're not going to do that. Is there any item in your household that you're always running out of?
13: Two. Spoons. And ballpoint pens.
8: What?
4: Oh, the pens. That's a good one. Yeah. I do run out of pens. In fact, I bought some the other day just because it reminded me as I'm walking by. But you're right on the pens.
10: Definitely.
8: Now, at this grad party, yes, because Zach is a golfer. He's got a scholarship for golfing.
4: Good.
8: But at the grad party, they had little golf golf tees and golf club pens.
7: Okay. Oh, wow.
8: Which was so, I mean, I guess you could make anything out of a pen, but it was very creative to have those. But
4: I like that.
8: But pens, just go to the bank with the green pens.
4: Yeah, they have chained up. Oh, no, they have them loose. You're right. You can take a pen.
10: Yeah, problem solved.
8: Problem solved with that. Which decade of America's 250 years would you like to visit? The 1776 founding era, the Wild West 1880s, Roaring 20s, 1950s boom, groovy 60s, or other?
13: I'm going to go with the 50s.
8: The 50s, yeah.
10: All right.
7: What kind of car would you have in the 50s?
13: Ooh.
7: Any?
13: A chopped Chevy.
7: Okay.
10: There you go.
7: Sounds good.
10: Okay. I would go with a 57 Chevy or a 57 T-Bird.
8: Ah,
10: love
8: okay.
10: those. Love those. Mm-hmm. 57 Chevy, I mean, man, those things were huge. Mm-hmm. Remember what a huge
7: like
10: trunk
7: fins.
10: It had? Yeah, the fins.
7: Fins
10: and oh, my goodness.
8: No.
13: Didn't they call them a sled?
10: Yes, mm-hmm. yes. Fantastic car, man. Wish
8: now,
10: I had one.
8: Kim and John, what era would you guys go back to?
7: I'd go back to the 60s because
8: the 60s.
7: I was very, mm-hmm. I was born late 60s. So yeah, mm-hmm. I would probably like to relive some of the 60s with mm-hmm. all the big changes and
8: bell bottoms.
7: Yeah. The fashions and the hair
8: yeah.
7: and the, you know,
8: big
7: the
8: shoes.
7: Psychedelic stuff.
8: Yeah.
7: And
8: yeah.
10: Yeah. I'm with you on that. I originally was thinking 70s, you know, cause that was kind of like just a weird decade, but boy, what great music they had too.
8: Mm-hmm.
10: But the 60s, I mean, you just can't beat that. You know, you had the Beatles, the British Invasion,
8: yeah.
10: and like you said, the styles and some of the movies too, and the culture, and just, you know, that's never going to happen again.
7: Right.
10: Never going to
8: no.
10: happen again.
8: We don't know what's going to happen.
7: Well, they do say fashion sort of come around. You never know.
8: So I can bring those pants out of the closet.
7: Hey.
8: Yeah. Shackman, in a survey, more than half of adults said they have had this item since they were a kid. What do you think it is? It's not a transistor radio. It's not Hot Wheels. And it's not the kindergarten graduation cap. What do you think it is?
13: How about artwork?
8: What?
4: Artwork.
10: Artwork. Okay. I thought you were saying hard work for a minute there. But
8: hard work. No, yeah. hardly working.
10: Yeah.
8: Is it?

0: And well, hopefully you'll have a great rest of your day. I'm pretty sure you will.
1: Yeah. My mother saved my two bronze baby shoes.
2: Okay.
1: And you know, it's on like a wooden plaque, and in the middle of it, it's like a little lamp. It's like a little lamp.
0: Cool.
1: And still have that to this day too. So it's just on display at Casa de Lockwood.
0: Very nice. House of Lockwood.
1: Yeah, there you go.
0: Hey, thanks for calling us
2: today.
0: Call tomorrow too, okay?
1: Thanks, man. Have a great day.
0: All right.
2: See you later.
0: Take care. Bye. And we'll get to more of your calls. 330-673-1234.
2: 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Patchy smoke before noon, and then sunny skies. The high today, 83, 65 the low. A lot of rain tomorrow, and tomorrow's high, 84, but it does cool down. Wednesday's high in the lower 70s. United States announced another death of a service member as it launches more airstrikes at Iran. It is targeting the Revolutionary Guard in response to the killing of U.S. troops. Military says the latest death on Saturday was in Iraq during the controlled detonation of a downed Iranian drone. Iran on Sunday fired missiles toward Jordan, risking a wider conflict with neighboring Israel. Kuwait, Jordan, and Bahrain activated defenses against Iranian drones and missiles. The U.S. and Iran have returned closer to an all-out war, as last month's interim deal meant to permanently end the fighting has basically crumbled. Summit County Sheriff's Office holding a groundbreaking ceremony this morning, and that is scheduled for 10 a.m. at the Summit County Jail to mark the start of construction on a new Sallyport and intake area. The project being funded through a $2.9 million grant from the Ohio Department of Rehabilitation and Corrections, with a further $984,000 from Summit County, marks the first expansion or new construction at the Summit County Jail since 1995. The project includes construction of a new Sallyport to enhance the speed, efficiency, and safety of the booking process. The jail maintains an average population, Summit County Jail, of about 570 inmates. And starting today, and this is going to cause some headaches, traffic headaches, pack your patience. Starting today, ODOT, Ohio Department of Transportation, closing the intersection, major intersection there, State Route 94, State Route 585, State Route 604 in Wayne County. Current two-way stop intersection being converted into a single-lane roundabout, so detour signs are posted. Remember, get the news anytime, WNIR.com. I'll be back with sports in a minute.
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2: 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I want to thank Amy for sending this to me. She said, you know, Phil, people born in 26 turned 2,000 this year. That's kind of funny. People born in 26 turned 2,000. Hey, if it's your birthday today, I'm sure Riot's still celebrating his birthday. 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Spain substitute Ferran Torres scored in the 106th minute to give his team a 1-0 win over defending champion.

0: in Argentina in the World Cup final. They just outplayed Argentina. I mean, I don't think Argentina had a shot on goal the whole game in extra time. And it was the number one defensive team, Spain, against the number one offensive team, Argentina. And the defensive team won. I think Spain only gave up one goal throughout the entire World Cup. So Spain is now unbeaten in its last 38 matches, 29 wins, 9 draws. And so once again, Spain wins the World Cup 1-0 over Argentina. Paul Skeens allowed just one run, struck out 8 and 7 innings. And the Pirates defeated our Guardians 7-1. And the Guardians staying at home. They open up a 4-game series with the Twinkies, the Minnesota Twins, tonight at Progressive Field. That game gets underway at 6:40. Tanner Bibee, who's pitched pretty well over the last month or so, he will start for Cleveland tonight. The Akron Rubber Ducks beat Binghamton. Rumble Ponies 7-3 yesterday on the road to complete a 3-game sweep of the series. Akron has won 6 of its last 8 games. That's the good news. Rubber Ducks have an off day today, host the Altoona Curve for 6 games starting tomorrow at 12:05. And, man, what a great tournament as far as the Open. As Ryan Fox capped off an amazing week at the Open Championship. What a hole, that final hole. He was tied going into that final hole with Cameron Young. He needed a birdie to win it, and he told his caddy, "I'm going all out." He said, "I'm going to go for a birdie on this very tough hole, the toughest hole on the course." Hit a great drive, hit a great approach shot, and sank a 12-foot putt for the championship. And our sports poll, when will LeBron decide who's going to play for next season? Weather coming up in a minute.
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0: All righty, and call now. We'll get you on 330-673-1234. 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It's No Restrictions Sandwich Monday. 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Weather forecast, patchy smoke before noon. And sunny, high 83, overnight 65, the low 90% chance of some rain tomorrow. And the high 84 at the Talk of Akron, WNIR.
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1: 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Now, here's Phil Ferguson, John Lockwood, and Joyce Johnson.
10: Good morning, everyone.
11: Hey, yep. Here we
12: howdy,
11: go.
12: Howdy, howdy, howdy.
10: You
7: Good morning.
10: Yeah, well, it is a Monday.
11: It's a Monday. Does it feel like a Monday to
7: everyone? A little bit.
10: Yeah, kind of does. I mean, being the first day of doing the 5:30 to 10 thing, but, you know, we do
11: that. Oh, it's only a half hour, John. Don't worry about it. Hey, it's an adjustment.
10: Right, right.
11: It's an adjustment. Yeah, we're glad that
10: you're... And especially if you have a dog, you have to go walk, too.
11: Yeah.
10: You
12: know? Oh, yeah.
10: Nothing against Missy.
11: Missy
10: but
11: complaining already.
12: They're used to their routine, you know, so a little bit early now.
10: I never complain. Yeah. I just grin and bear it and, you know, no cleanup afterwards. So that's the payback, I guess. A new study suggesting the biggest obstacle to people eating insects... might not be disgust, it may be surprise. Researchers in Portugal monitored participants' brain activity, heart rates. When they tried insect-based protein bars, found their bodies reacted with increased attention and excitement. Surprise, not disgust was the surprise, not disgust. There we go.
12: Okay.
10: Was the emotion people reported most, pointing to unfamiliarity rather than revulsion as the main thing holding them back. Scientists say insects could provide an important sustainable protein source because they require less land, water, and resources than traditional livestock. So I guess we have a whole new phrase coming up. Hey, you got a leg in your teeth. You know,
11: ants in your pants.
10: Yeah, ants in your pants.
11: We could have a lot of fun with that.
10: And yeah, we could do the whole crunchy frog bit from Monty Python, but that's...
11: another show. Go ahead.
7: Okay. July is ice cream month, so if you haven't had a lot of ice cream, get some soon. Something my mother loves to do every evening is to get a cone, and we probably do it 5 nights out of 7.
12: All right.
7: So here are some least popular ice cream flavors. Now, take this with a grain of salt. Hardened toothpaste mint swirly.
10: Yeah.
7: Okay. Going back to hot dog day, cocktail wiener supreme.
10: Oh, jeez.
11: That sounds horrid.
7: It does. Baskin Robbins gravy ripple.
11: Yeah.
7: Oh, here's a good one. Chunky tuna and fudge. Ben and Jerry's monkey clumps.
10: Definitely going to stay away from that one.
12: Give me a double scoop of that.
10: Yeah,
7: raspberry rash.
10: Raspberry rash.
7: Or low-fat pralines and trout.
10: Oh.
12: All right.
7: None of which are appealing or let alone going to be in your freezer aisle anytime soon.
11: But, you know, and John was referring to people that were, you know, they'll eat ants or whatever they choose to eat. But the giant African harvester ant is actually rising in popularity as a pet and fueling illegal global trade with the creature sometimes costing as much. This is for an ant, $220.
7: Right.
11: $220. People are increasingly interested in certain ant species as pets due to their unique size. I have a feeling it's really large, complex behavior, and low maintenance care requirements. You know, and that's the thing. You know, when you know someone who's having a baby or a child's birthday party, do you want to get them an ant farm? No.
7: No,
11: not if you want the parents to speak to you again.
7: Right.
11: The growing demand for ants as pets is clashing with regulations aimed at preventing wild ants from moving into areas where they're not native. Now, as a result, the underground ant trading has spread and driven up the prices. Removing these ants from their native East Africa will have a negative impact on the ecosystem. Think of the killer bees. Remember the killer bees?
12: Oh, yeah.
11: Reducing the food supplies for various animals, disrupting seed dispersal, potentially harming new species that are, you know, they're introduced to. So remember the killer hornets? What was it? The murder hornets?
12: For a while.
7: There is an old movie from, I want to say, late 70s, early 80s called The Swarm.
10: Yeah. The Swarm.
7: And it was about the swarm of bees that would attack you and you'd be dead, or I don't know. It was kind of like the movie Phil watched over the weekend.
12: That was terrible. I got a question, though. This is bothering me here a little bit. Now, you go for an ice cream cone with your mom?
7: About four to five nights. Just, she lives close to an ice cream
12: cone. Interested, does she get the same type of...
7: Yes.
12: Does she really?
7: She's a soft serve person.
12: Okay, does she get a different flavor all the time?
7: No. Really? Well, she varies it.
12: So from she is
7: plain chocolate to twist. So if you call that variation, okay. There you go. She's a soft serve.
12: She doesn't go
7: person.
12: To like, you know, butterscotch or something.
7: No,
12: or...
7: she just likes plain regular
12: that's
7: soft
12: fine.
7: Serve.
12: That's
7: and
12: fine.
7: Sometimes I get sprinkles, and she's not a sprinkles person.
12: I like the twist.
7: Yeah, twist is good.
12: I like that. All right. I was just
7: so yes, about five nights out of seven. Well, four maybe. Four is probably better.
10: We went to the Dairy Queen, and you know, you could get anything you wanted to, but my father. Always got a vanilla cone, a small vanilla cone.
12: That That's was my dad did that too, night. And it was just, and he,
10: that was all he needed.
12: He didn't want nuts on it, he didn't want chocolates.
10: No.
12: Just, plain vanilla cone.
7: Yeah.
10: No, so, you know, if you suggested it to him, he'd probably call you a bonehead. You know, it's like, don't be a bonehead, I know what I like.
12: We had a place in Montrose.
10: Small vanilla cone.
12: Called the Freeze down there.
10: Okay.
12: And in fact, as you get older, you realize that that was all they had because beyond that was just farmland or whatever. They had a movie theater there, outdoor movie theater, and a putt-putt place, but they had called the Freeze. And I remember my dad taking us there all the time and my kids. But, you know, it's something that was always a treat. It was such a big thing. It was like going out to dinner with your family.
7: Yes.
12: We only went out once, maybe every couple months, to a restaurant or something, you know. And it was such a big treat. Nowadays...
7: And my mom still refers to it as custard.
12: Oh,
7: let's
12: custard.
7: Get custard.
12: Okay.
7: She's,
11: yeah, all right. Terminology.
7: And I'm like, you mean ice cream? Yes. And of course,
11: custard.
7: And I'm like, okay, mom, we call it ice cream now. And she's like, let's get a custard. I'm like, fine.
11: And
7: we'll
11: put
7: go.
11: On your pantaloons and let's go.
7: Yeah,
12: and get something besides a twist or vanilla.
7: Yeah, we'll talk about
12: Will you let
7: it.
12: Me know if she does sometime?
7: I will keep you posted.
12: Thank you, because this is bothering me.
10: You know, okay. I'm paying attention to you guys, but I always pay attention to the background music that Joyce plays.
11: Adam Ant.
10: Ant's music by Adam and the Ants. Oh, my gosh.
11: This is for the late Mike Osmond.
10: Yeah, that's
11: who used
10: right.
11: to play this at his parties. It's Mensch's Mondays today, and we got a great giveaway. 50 burgers, one menu, one epic challenge, only at Mensch's Brothers in Green. No better night to start than on Wednesday. Why, you ask? Why?
10: Why?
11: When every burger is $3 off. It's
12: all
11: a
12: right.
11: great night to
10: wow.
11: start. And
10: yes,
11: great night to start it. Cross off all 50. You'll earn rewards, bragging rights, and the title of Burger Legend, complete with music, you know, with prizes and Mensch's cash, t-shirt, mug, signature spice pack. They got
12: we have
11: it all.
12: A caller that's already started that. He's eaten quite a
11: he
12: few
11: has.
12: Hamburgers. So
11: there
12: you go. I'd like an update on that one.
11: Yeah, kind of want to know where he's at on that challenge.
12: Is and it again, up to 10?
7: I'd like to know his favorite burger. Stuff.
11: Yes.
12: All right.
11: Yes.
10: There you go.
11: And you know what? I read some of the menu at one point. There's a burger for every taste.
12: Yeah.
11: Teriyaki burgers, you name it. They got it. They got everything.
7: Yep.
11: Do it.
12: Talk to people.
11: Good morning. Hello.
12: Hello.
7: Hello.
13: Phil said Sally Port.
12: How you doing, man?
13: Oh, good. No laughs on that.
12: What's that?
11: Crickets.
13: No laughs on that.
7: Uh-huh.
12: What's your favorite ice cream flavor?
13: All of them. I've been eating that, what's that, when I was telling you about the strawberry cheesecake or whatever that is.
7: That sounds good.
12: You know what?
10: Yeah.
12: That does sound good.
10: It is
12: I
10: good.
12: Love strawberries.
13: No, it
12: and
13: strawberry cheesecake. It was like the bar. I just woke up, man. So give me a break.
12: No, well, it's 8 o'clock. Where you been, man?
7: Oh, you're talking about the strawberry shortcake bars.
10: Yeah.
13: Bingo.
7: With the crunchy strawberry stuff on the outside. Those are good.
13: Yeah, that's the one.
12: All right. I like
13: that's
12: it.
13: Kind of a coincidence too, Kim, because I talk to my mom 4 or 5 nights a week.
7: Okay. Well, okay.
11: Well, she lives there.
10: Hey, by
11: right?
10: the way, no need to apologize because we don't judge on the morning buzz. All right,
11: no.
10: we don't
11: judgment
10: judge.
11: Zone.
10: At least not on air.
11: Yeah,
13: I was off when my wife's not home. I don't go to sleep.
12: Oh,
11: that's right. She's isn't she with her mom?
13: Yeah, she's taking care of her mom. Yeah.
12: And you're taking care of mom, who is 91. She liked those soft serves ice cream cones. I love those.
13: No, we don't get those. She She's laying off the ice cream a little bit. You know what kind of messed her up?
12: She's 91.
13: No.
12: She wants an ice cream cone.
13: She's been coughing a lot. She's been
12: Okay, all right.
7: Mm-hmm.
12: My dad, one time, I went to visit my dad at the home there the one time having dinner, and he goes, I already had a Pepsi today, Philip. Do you think I can have another? I said, Dad, you're 90.
7: Yes.
12: I'll tell you what. Let me open him a cool one for you right there. You know, you're in fact, that piece of, he always liked Rocky Road or whatever, ice cream or... Have a little bit more if you want. You know, you're 90. You're 90. All right.
13: For old folks like that spoke messed her up. I had to take her to the doctor.
12: Okay.
13: And Saturday, she was still kind of wheezing a little bit. So I gave her some breathing treatments. She was straightened up.
12: Well, we hope she's feeling better.
7: Yep.
13: Mom can have anything she wants. She just loves sweets.
11: You know what? Give them all sweets.
12: Give her a couple of chocolates.
11: Every meal.
12: Sweets.
13: I encourage her to eat because she tries. She's getting skinnier on me.
12: Yeah.
13: So
11: right.
13: Last night she had baked potatoes, and I put like a cup of butter in them.
7: Just oh, wow.
12: That's what we had last night. Those are good. Mm-hmm. The loaded baked potato, man. Put it all in there.
13: You know, I was thinking, Phil, you should get that Bang Burger. Instead of having Kathy blow up the house with them eggs.
11: Well, it was only one time that they blew up.
12: She's peeling the shells off the ceiling yesterday.
13: That's a good...
12: One lady called. She had a whole pot she left on the stove. All five eggs blew up. What's that?
13: Did she?
12: Oh, some lady called. Yeah, she left. She left the house for an hour and a half. Came back, and the oven or the stove is still on. The eggs all exploded, and she had dogs.
13: Was that the 79-year-old lady that had the laptop and you still don't have one?
12: Oh, thanks a lot on that. Another
13: show. I'm just putting it out there, Phil. Okay. I'm just putting it out there, Phil.
12: Hey, I do all my banking. I buy checks. You know what it cost me to buy checks? 80 of them the other day? $72.
10: Whoa.
12: That's almost a dollar. That's almost a dollar a check.
11: Is there a pattern on your checks? Like I have little kitties?
12: Do you have it's a little pattern,
11: a little
12: but
11: pattern.
12: It's nothing really, you know.
11: What is like a Scottish?
13: $72? Where are you buying them at, man?
11: Bagpipe?
12: Well, some guy's selling them. He said it was a good deal.
13: Would he have them in his trunk?
12: He opened up his trunk. He had thousands and thousands of checks and jewelry.
11: And meat.
12: And he had eggs.
10: And his name wasn't Mr. Haney, was it?
12: Mr. Haney.
10: He didn't have the little truck. And
13: What I wanted to know was, Phil, between the golf and the soccer match, how many steps did you get in yesterday?
12: I think it was 100. I think I beat French by 10 steps.
7: Okay.
12: I went to the bathroom a couple times. I had to get a sandwich.
7: Everybody deserves a 100-step day.
12: Thank you. Mm-hmm. Thank you. I should have got an ice cream cone. I'd get one vanilla or the other one.
11: And eat it in bed.
12: Kim's mom is only going the vanilla or the swirl.
7: Chocolate.
13: You know what I do? I leave the ice cream out like a half an hour before we're ready to eat it.
11: People do that.
13: So it gets like real like liquefied.
7: Soft.
12: I put it in the microwave for like 30 seconds.
13: Mm-hmm. Do you?
12: Yeah.
13: So
12: tell me that's wrong, too. Go ahead. What?
13: That's what I was telling Phil. If he had his sandwich, a thermos of coffee, and some Depends, he wouldn't even have to get out of
7: there. Jeez.
11: Oh. He's got all of the above.
7: You need the recliner like George Costanza had with the refrigerator in
10: that's
7: the bottom.
10: Oh, there you go.
7: The summer of George.
10: Yeah, the summer of George.
7: Of
13: yeah, he could have the desk there where he could sleep under it between these
12: two. Hey, I wipe my kids' butt. It'll be their turn soon.
13: Oh, my goodness, yes. Cradle to the Grave.
12: Yeah.
13: Well, that's how it goes. My wife's 12 years younger than me, so she has that to look forward to.
11: Mm. Well, is that telling her what she has to look forward to?
13: Yes.
7: For better or for worse?
12: Better or worse. Hey, Kathy.
13: I told you the story about Nettie. I met her when she was 20 at work, and her dad would come in once in a while to bring her lunch. And I saw this guy, and I wouldn't ask her out till she was 21 because he looked like the whole mafia rolled into one guy.
11: Oh, hey, we're out of time, man. Thanks for calling.
7: Have a great day.
11: Call tomorrow. Yeah. You're listening to WNIR. Ken Akron, ABC News, is coming up next. Stay with us.
10: We'll be back.
14: From ABC News, I'm Sherry Preston. The Pentagon has identified the two soldiers killed in Friday's Iranian attack on a U.S. base in Jordan. A third service member remains missing following that, but is believed to have died as well. ABC's Martha Raddatz is in Jordan with more.
15: Video circulating online appearing to show projectiles falling over the base, some intercepted, but others making a direct hit. Sources telling us one of those strikes hit a housing containment unit, raising questions among some military experts about Iran's capabilities, despite the administration saying the Iranian military was decimated.
14: Keir Starmer out as British Prime Minister.
16: My work is done.
14: The new Prime Minister, Andy Burnham, now head of the Labour Party and former mayor of Greater Manchester. ABC's James Longman is outside 10 Downing Street.
17: There was no Labour leadership contest. There was no general election. He was brought in by the Labour Party because he seemed to have the charisma that Keir Starmer lacks. But he was mayor of a major city in Britain, but he's reasonably untested, especially on the international stage. He comes to Downing Street with wars in Iran, in Ukraine, in Gaza, and of course, having to navigate that difficult relationship with the President of the United States.
14: Burnham becomes Great Britain's seventh prime minister in a decade. The parasitic bacteria that has sickened hundreds of people nationwide has scared a whole lot of consumers. ABC's Elizabeth Schulze has more on the Taylor Farms lettuce recall over it.
18: This recall includes market-side brand iceberg lettuce from Walmart with use-by dates of between July 18th and August 3rd, plus bagged iceberg salads, shredded and chopped lettuce, and lettuce romaine blends that were sold to grocery stores and restaurants.
14: Taco Bell issuing statements saying they have moved the affected product from all their locations out of an abundance of caution. Spain spoiling Argentina's attempted back-to-back World Cup championships, scoring an extra time to beat Lionel Messi and company 1-0 in the World Cup. 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
19: 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I've been surfing here since I was a kid. 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
14: 9 injuries in a Tucson mass shooting over the weekend.
21: It was around 2 o'clock in the morning when Anais Camacho watched an argument break out when one man lifted his shirt.
22: I said, he has a gun, he has a gun, and nobody, like, moved.
21: She ran and the shooting started. Police were on scene almost immediately, ordering the suspect to drop his gun.
23: One of those officers discharged his department-issued firearm at that suspect, striking him.
21: Officer Frank Mago says that man is hospitalized, along with the 9 other people who were wounded. Jim Ryan, ABC News.
14: 9 people injured in a Colorado nightclub shooting early this morning. Police working to develop information on the suspected gunman there. Brothers and social media influencers Andrew and Tristan Tate are now facing a total of 59 charges in the UK, including multiple counts of sex assault and sex trafficking from many women.
24: And one of them, who we called Evie, to protect her identity because of threats and worries about abuse from Tate's fans. We spoke with her, and she described, in her words, was a very harrowing encounter with Andrew Tate. And this account that she gave, where she described being strangled by him while they were having sex, is one that has come up again in court documents and other accusations from now many women.
14: ABC's Patrick Reeval at the foreign desk. The vice president and second lady welcoming a new baby to the family. Usha Vance giving birth to her 4th child this morning. They have introduced baby Alec on social media. I'm Sherry Preston, ABC News.
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0: 8:06, good morning. I'm Phil Ferguson, WNIR News, brought to you by TaylorMade Jewelry, a number one jewelry source over there at Wedgwood Drive in Ellet. 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Mostly sunny for today, the high 83, 66, the low tonight, 80%. Chance of rain, showers, thunderstorms tomorrow. The high 83, and we drop to 74 for the high on Wednesday. A beautiful day, partly sunny, 74 midweek. A local firefighter died, a woman hospitalized after they were hit by an alleged drunk driver. While assisting the driver of a disabled vehicle in Pepper Pike, it happened early Saturday as first responders were called to Fairmont Boulevard and Brainerd Road around 2:50 in the morning. On scene, police saw three vehicles involved in a crash. A man and woman were found between two of the vehicles suffering from serious injuries. The woman was taken to the hospital, listed in stable condition. The man died at the scene, identified as 29-year-old Cameron Duvall, a firefighter for the village of North Randall, according to police. Car got a flat tire, became disabled. Duvall and the woman arrived to help. So as Duvall and the woman worked near the trunk of that car, the disabled vehicle, another car struck them as well as the disabled vehicle. The driver was arrested, faces a number of charges, including aggravated vehicular homicide, aggravated vehicular assault, and operating a vehicle while under the influence of alcohol. 19-year-old Ohio man charged in connection with an attack plot at the White House during the UFC event pleaded not guilty. Tyson Proper of Danville indicted on July 9th. He faces conspiracy charges related to providing material support to terrorists. Eight defendants allegedly plotted to detonate explosives during the UFC event at the White House June 14th. Proper was arrested days before the event after his mother expressed concerns about his behavior to law enforcement. The eight defendants are from six different states. All eight allegedly participated in group chats on various social media apps to prepare the attack. Records show Proper's parents were worried about him after he made anti-Semitic social media posts. Also spent $3,000 of his graduation money on weapons and ammunition. Jury trial set for September 14th. An investigation underway after police fatally shot an armed man at a gas station. It happened early yesterday. No officers were hurt. Toledo police say the officer is on paid administrative leave while the investigation continues. The identity of the person shot and killed has not been released. The identity of the officer, along with any relevant body-worn camera and dash camera footage, will be released in accordance with department policy and applicable Ohio law. Remember, get the local news anytime at WNAR.com, sponsored by CNB Homes. Contact them, 330-730-2025. Sports in a minute.
1: It was early 2020. COVID-19 was spreading across the globe, and Ohio's health department director, Amy Acton, says she was Googling the word pandemic.
2: Even though I'm a global health physician, I was Googling the word pandemic because I couldn't understand.
1: Some doctor, COVID czar Amy Acton, Googled instead of governing. But when she was surfing the web for answers, she didn't search the price we would all pay because of her liberal agenda. Acton's lockdowns forced local businesses to shut down, never to open again. Healthcare costs rose, inflation skyrocketed, and it's still hurting your family today. When Ohioans pushed back against her heavy-handed lockdowns, Amy Acton quit and left others to fix the mess she made. Now she wants a promotion. Will Amy Acton Google how to be governor? Or will she just quit again? Ohio can't afford liberal Amy Acton.
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0: 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And the Pirates, kind of pesky. They took two of three from our Cleveland Indians / Guardians, and they won yesterday convincingly. Final score 7-1. Paul Skeens, one of the better pitchers in all of baseball, allowed just one run, struck out eight in seven innings as the Buccos defeated our Guardians 7-1. Good news, Stephen Kwan's starting to hit the ball over the last couple of weeks. He had a couple of hits for the Guardians. He's had a rough season. They open up a four-game series with Minnesota tonight at Progressive Field, 6:40. Tanner Bibee pitches for Cleveland. Also, if you're going to the game tonight, if you purchased a ticket, you're going to get a snow globe, featuring Slider. I think that's pretty cool. First pitch tonight at 6:40. Shohei Ohtani will not make his next scheduled start on the mound because of left knee irritation and is not expected back in the L.A. Dodgers rotation for a while. Two-way superstar received a lubricant injection just before the All-Star break last week. Had been expected to pitch Wednesday at Philadelphia. However, didn't feel 100% while playing catch this weekend, so he and the Dodgers decided not to even test the knee with a bullpen session. Last night I happened to watch a little bit of the Dodgers-Yankees game, and there it is, TV. How about right now, cut off the season, it's over. How about television and the networks? Wouldn't they love an L.A. Dodgers-New York Yankees World Series? Wouldn't that be very nice? All right, Aqua Rubber Ducks beat the Binghamton Rumble Ponies 7-3 yesterday on the road to complete a three-game sweep of the series. Akron has won 6 of his last 8, playing well. Rubber Ducks have an off day today, but guess what? We give away tickets occasionally. They will host the Altoona Curve for 6 games starting tomorrow at 12:05. And Spain, winner over Argentina, 1-0 yesterday to win the World Cup. And we have a poll question for you. Check it out. WN Air Sports Poll. When will LeBron decide who will he play for next season? Today, this week, this weekend, next week, who knows? Weather in a minute.
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0: All right. Now, thank you, Tommy. And if we played The Odd Couple, I moved in with Tommy, it'd be great because he can cook, he can clean, and I would sit there watching TV. He just cooked this.
1: He's inspired
0: this
1: me.
0: Blueberry.
1: Cornbread.
0: Cornbread, and he cooked all day yesterday, made beef dip. And I tell you what, Tom, can I move in with you, Tom?
1: Tom, can we all move in with you?
0: Oh, he said okay. All right.
1: Okay, all of us? The whole morning buzz? Okay.
0: I'll walk a hoagie a little bit. All right. Apache smoke, but I tell you what, delicious. Thank you. He's quite a cook. He's quite a baker.
1: He's like outdone himself, man, this time. Little blueberries in it, a little healthy. No, John.
0: I feel bad for John. Okay, John. Mostly sunny. 83 today. 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
10: 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Now, here's Phil Ferguson, John Lockwood, and Joyce Johnson.
1: Kim Maxwell.
11: Yep, okay.
12: Oh, yeah.
1: We're into something good today. It's a good Monday today. Give us a call, 330-673-1234.
11: Okay, you're into something good today. It is Fortune Cookie Day.
14: Oh. Fun tradition is more Asian American than strictly Chinese, but I think it's one of the best parts of eating a Chinese meal.
11: Yeah.
14: Is finishing your dinner with a fortune cookie. And the statistics show that people believe their fortune cookie is quote-unquote spot on 25% of the time, and yeah. I would say, yeah, you're probably right about that. But anyway, I would always like to play the lucky numbers at the end and see if they actually come up in the lottery.
11: Yes.
14: That would probably be a cool thing to see. So I think the best part of Chinese food is the fortune cookie.
13: Oh, it's so good.
14: Yeah. It is. It tastes like nothing, but it's good.
13: And we find ourselves always reading it, too. Yes. We're not one to just throw it
14: and
13: out.
14: We used to do, if we had Chinese around the table, we used to read the fortune and then say, in bed, afterwards. So you will receive large amounts of money.
13: In bed.
14: There you go.
11: I love it. Well, hey, do you have a background on your cell phone? I mean, I have my little Missy.
13: Just
11: a
13: generic space.
11: Just a generic one.
13: Space.
11: Okay. You've got, Snoopy. Very good. Well, your phone background might be revealing more than you may think. A new study found that 14% of people admit they secretly judge people based on their phone wallpaper. Gen Z leading the trend, 33%. Family photos and children most popular, followed by nature scenes, personal memories, and surprisingly, pets, like my Missy, beat out romantic partners. And 10% stick with their default image. The poll taken in the U.S. also found that some default wallpapers are boring and uninspired, and no offense, Joyce, while others view them as practical and minimalist. So, number one, family members and children at 19%, nature and landscapes 11%, personal photos and memories 11%, pets 10%, default wallpapers 10%, romantic partner only 7%. So, imagine finding your soulmate, then discovering they have boring wallpaper, and, you're telling me you can change that? Of course you can change it.
13: You know, I guess I have all these photos, but I've never added it to my phone. It hasn't been a thing. I just haven't done it. So maybe I'm inspired to do that today. I don't know. A 28-year-old Florida woman may lose the home she inherited from her father after an age 55 and over community. The Homeowners Association, we've done shows on them. This association in Jacksonville approved charging residents $1,000 to fund a lawsuit seeking her removal, of course. Maybe they should, because, she inherited it and she's not over 55. But with that said, get an LLC, and what are they going to challenge?
11: Exactly. Right?
14: Yeah. Homeowners associations are difficult. I mean,
13: They are.
14: They can be. I don't know. I mean, they're there and they follow their guidelines. Read the fine print. Mm-hmm. That's all I'm going to say. It is also Ugly Truck Day. If you have a brand new truck, that's always nice. But think about that old, worn, ugly truck that you see Farmer Joe driving Grandpa's old truck. I mean, those things have character.
11: The old step side pickups,
14: exactly.
11: With the running boards and the whole bit, too.
14: Exactly.
11: It's cool stuff. Cool stuff. I have a, where did I put it here? And, hey, this is live radio, ladies and gentlemen. Some audiences at New York City's AMC Lincoln Square were disappointed when Tom Cruise didn't show up at a Wednesday night IMAX screening of The Odyssey as promised. The Digger star was delayed by a thunderstorm. He did make it to Manhattan at 10:45 p.m. long after the screening was over, but instead, and this is the type of guy Tom Cruise is, nice guy, he surprised workers at the AMC theater with a rare treat. He gathered all the employees, including those in concession, cleanup crew, and invited them into an IMAX theater to watch the new Christopher Nolan epic with him. And later he posted on Instagram, "Thank you for an amazing night at the movie theater. I can't wait to see it again. And I want to see The Odyssey because my great niece, Krista, is a big fan of that." I said, "Hey, we'll take you and the little girls and do it." And I hear Matt Damon does a hell of a job in it, too. So The Odyssey.
0: All right.
11: Still got to see Toy Story 5.
13: Yep. Oh, you've got a whole list of stuff to see. Maybe just do like a weekend movie.
14: My son saw Odyssey Friday night. He went and he saw it at, he went to an IMAX theater.
11: Oh, okay.
14: And he said it was really good on the big screen.
11: Okay, well, it's on my bucket of popcorn list. So,
14: okay, there you go.
13: Speaking of butter popcorn, are you a butter mom? Well, maybe your mom is. The viral 90s butter mom, The trend is gaining traction online, celebrating a nostalgic vision of parenting rooted in simplicity, comfort, and home-cooked meals, which tells me Cullison would be a butter mom.
11: Yeah.
13: The concept builds on earlier butter mom idea, which rejects diet culture in favor of balanced eating, real ingredients, and a relaxed attitude toward food and family life. Social media added in the 90s inspired, you know, a cozy, casual fashion to slower-paced activities like baking and spending screen time free when you're with your kids. Some question, you know, the critics, there's always a critic, they question the accuracy of the name 90s Butter Mom, pointing out that diet culture was widespread in the 1990s. And we are asking you, which decade in America's 250 years would you like to visit? The 50s seems to be coming out ahead with this. Seems to be the music, the fashion.
15: Saddle shoes and poodle skirts.
11: Dragon of the Line.
13: The simpler times.
11: Dragon of the Line.
13: I'm also going to give another hint here. In a survey, more than half of adults said they had this item since they were a kid. What is it? And it's not a transistor radio or Hot Wheels. It's not your artwork. It's something that the players use when they're doing this specific thing. They'll use a remote or maybe a controller. One of those things. I think that would be a
15: Are excellent clues.
13: Really?
11: Yes.
13: Couch does this a lot.
0: Couch does this a lot.
13: 330-673-1234. It's Menchie's Monday.
0: Talk to people.
13: Good morning. Thank you for holding. Hello. Hello.
15: Good morning.
13: Hi.
0: How you doing?
13: Good morning.
16: Hey,
13: hi, Alan.
0: All right, you're sounding better and better, Alan.
15: Yep.
11: So, what's going on today? Are you?
13: I bet he's on his third cup of coffee.
11: Yeah.
0: Yeah, you'd hate to run out of that, Alan, wouldn't you?
13: Yeah.
16: Yeah.
13: I would say if you ran out of coffee, you would be in trouble because that's a big part of your day, correct?
16: Yes.
13: Yeah. Now, are there any items that you run out of, though?
16: No.
13: No?
16: No, not really.
15: Okay.
11: Yeah, coffee, part of my day, part of my life.
0: Yes.
16: Yeah,
0: well, 7 days a week.
11: There you go.
13: I know the day I forgot it.
15: I can't get out of bed without coffee. Mm-hmm. That's what gets me out of bed in the morning.
11: There
15: coffee.
11: You go.
0: Mm-hmm. Yeah, just the smell of it helps and then got to go.
11: Yes.
0: Yeah,
11: you know, you see the cartoon with like the odor of coffee, the little white stream that goes to your nose, and it's like, hello, good morning.
0: For my mom, it was always Maxwell House. With
11: same here.
0: On the stove.
11: Yeah,
0: there.
11: Oh yeah, the percolator with the little glass thing at the top where you could see it. See it cooking. And,
15: those were the
0: and
15: days.
0: Some of my fond memories with her. She had these beautiful coffee cups. When I got older in my 20s, 30s, having coffee with her in the morning there, I can still remember.
11: Oh, yeah. Nice stuff.
0: Talking about...
15: People could drink coffee late at night and still sleep. Oh, I wish I could do that.
0: Yeah. Alan, can you drink coffee late at night?
15: I can do that.
16: No.
15: Okay.
11: No. Yeah, see, the caffeine will keep you up, right?
16: Yeah.
11: Yes. Yeah, so you just have to... you know, time your coffee. I mean, I've read some things online, and of course, being online, it has to be true that you should not be drinking coffee up to 6 hours before you turn in.
0: Okay.
15: Yeah.
11: And that's kind of rough when you go out to dinner, because if you go out to like a late dinner, it's like, you know, maybe 7, 8, even 9 o'clock sometimes. And it just feels right to have a cup of coffee with your meal and have some dessert,
15: have
11: some pie
15: or
11: something.
15: Decaf in the evening doesn't bother me.
0: All right.
11: Okay.
15: But because it makes me, I mean, it helps me to sleep better, but yeah.
11: Yeah, I'm going to have to be non-biased toward decaf, because one day I accidentally bought some decaf coffee. And I had that stigma in my mind thinking, this is decaf, I'm not going to like it. And I didn't enjoy it because I had already programmed mind into thinking.
15: You got to have regular in the morning. There's no doubt. I mean, you got to have the caffeine in the morning or it's not going to work.
0: Yes.
11: I hear you, man.
0: I don't like the taste of decaf.
13: Now, which decade in America's 250 years would you like to visit? You could go back to the Founding Fathers in 1776 or the Wild West in the 1880s, the Roaring 20s, which I think the fashions were cool.
15: Yep.
16: I just had this about
11: which one?
16: The Wild West.
13: The Wild West.
11: Oh, there you go.
13: I got it.
0: You and me, Alan, we can go out there. Yeah. Way to go, Alan.
15: Phil's going
0: to
15: be in the Wild
0: That's
15: West
0: right.
15: in a
0: That's
15: couple
0: what,
15: more weeks.
0: A couple more, yeah.
13: Let's see his first encounter with a bison. How that goes.
0: I'll tell you what. They say 25 yards away.
11: No.
0: It's going to be
15: Phil,
0: like,
15: I want to see a picture of you walking through a saloon with those swinging doors.
11: Oh,
15: your
11: right.
15: Big hat on.
11: Yep. Big 10-gallon hat.
0: Wearing the chaps and everything.
11: Yep.
0: Mm-hmm. Here I am. Yeah. All right, Alan. Hey, well, we're always happy you call, man.
16: All right.
0: A lot of people out there thinking of you.
11: You have a great Monday, buddy.
16: Yeah, you do the same.
11: Thank you so much.
0: Thanks, Alan.
11: Take care now.
13: Bye. We'll be back in a minute.
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13: Mm-hmm, Medicare. Yeah, that's what it's all about. Oh, yeah. Now, the statistic 4.4%, okay, that is the share of urine tests that came back positive for marijuana use last year. This is up from 3.9% in 2021. Now, this is according to Quest Diagnostics. Now, though that might seem like a modest increase, other data also shows the number of 420 friendly workers is getting higher. Marijuana positive hair tests, which are less common but can trace drug use over a longer period of time. And I know someone that had to have a drug test for his job, and he goes, I haven't smoked for a month. Well, guess what? They did a hair test. It was like, no. It jumped 15% while random screenings hit 21% per the Wall Street Journal. As a result, many employers have stopped testing for the substance. In recognition of the fact that many qualified candidates, they chill and as hard as they work, and they don't really care. It doesn't matter to them.
11: See, and once again, another Seinfeld episode. Because Elaine was taking had to take a drug test for a job, and I think she ate something with poppy seeds in it.
13: Yes, the poppies.
11: Yeah, and she tested positive, and you know, Seinfeld. It's a way of life.
13: It is, but the study found among companies that tested 44% faced recruiting challenges. So if they just eliminate this, it's almost like allowing the police to grow beards and have tattoos. Yep. Mm-hmm. And they kind of just change a little bit of the requirements so they could fill these jobs that are not going to fill.
0: If you work from home, do they come to your house?
15: Yeah.
13: I would think
0: to
13: not.
0: Test you?
13: You would hope not. But hey.
0: Hey, we're going to test.
13: The hair test. Hey, that tells everything, man.
0: How you doing, man? Give us a
13: hopefully
0: call.
13: Hopefully we'll hear from him.
11: Oh, man. Yeah, indeed. I've got an announcement to make, and my announcement was an announcement we made back on Saturday that starting this week, we started this morning, I am now on at 5:30 with the rest of the morning buzz. So from 5:30 till 10 a.m., I am here. I also want to throw out my email. It is Lockwood at WNIR.com. And I also posted something on my Facebook page, and you can friend me there, too. We were talking about smoking. We have a picture about today's smoke forecast, 1970s bingo hall. Yep. You see this bingo hall with all this smoke, and you can barely see through it and everything. And hopefully with the rain, I think, is coming tomorrow, Phil, like a 90% chance of rain. And hopefully that'll help wash it away. And
0: I remember the bingo hall. I was doing the fun for my kids' baseball team, and you had to go and do the to raise money.
11: Yeah, yeah,
0: and
11: right.
0: They said, "Well, you have the smoking room,"
15: and I
0: went up there, and it was enclosed, and I couldn't even see the ladies and men up there. It was so bad.
11: Yikes!
0: It was just terrible.
11: Mm-mm-mm.
0: And like I said before, way back when, though, we weren't. I mean, bowling centers. What else was smoking a lot there? You had. Restaurants. Remember restaurants?
11: Yeah, restaurants.
0: Well, First of all, they said this would doom bowling and doom bars if you didn't allow people to smoke.
15: Well,
11: yeah.
15: They're still going strong.
0: And they're still going pretty well.
15: Yeah.
11: And in New Jersey, they made no smoking in the casinos. And then they eventually kind of like eased off on that. And they have certain areas.
0: Yeah.
11: But as far as like the main casino floor and everything, no smoking.
0: Because I remember it's going to some of those bars, man. I tell you what, people just... Well, people, Joe Finan and Stan and others smoke
13: cigars
0: over there.
13: Yep.
0: And cigars.
13: Mm-hmm. Smoke cigars
0: That's
13: here.
0: That's why these walls are yellow. They were white. They were
13: one
0: white.
13: Time.
0: They were white.
13: Cute.
15: Yep. Okay, you guys, anybody a victim of the Sunday scaries?
11: The Sunday scaries.
15: It's an anticipatory anxiety and dread that hit as the weekend winds down, and we know that on Sunday, Monday is coming. Does it cause you any other stress?
0: All blends together. We work Saturday.
11: I'm going to plead ignorance on that.
15: Okay, well, that's good. That's good because there are some people who think it is a real thing. By about 2 o'clock on Sunday, they have, their switches. I got tomorrow. I got to pack the lunch. I got to do this. I got to
13: pick your outfit out. That's what Sundays are for.
15: Yes, exactly. Or if you have kids in school, you got to think about what's going on for the week, practices and driving and who knows what else. So just something to think about if you fall victim to the Sunday scaries. Me, not anymore. But
13: do you guys keep a to-do list of things that you need to do? Do you have that? Is that a
15: mentally
13: part of your day? You keep them, but don't you forget stuff that's on your list?
15: Yes.
11: Yeah, I mean, I used to do it when I was younger.
13: Yeah.
11: You know, I would have like a little index card. I mean, this is when I was still going to school, and it's like, okay, pack lunch or don't forget lunch money and stuff that I had to do like immediately after school. But now I just kind of keep it to memory, and hopefully the memory will continue to serve me well.
13: Guys are better off than I have a day goals, things I need to do, but it can include call Ann, call this, call Lita.
11: Oh, sure.
13: Whatever I need to do on that day.
15: I still put some of those on the refrigerator. Like if there's some reminders I need.
11: Oh, yeah.
15: That's something I do.
11: Yeah, a little post-it note or whatever.
13: A little post-it note.
11: Well, I had a reminder myself because I'm fasting today for some blood work.
13: Mm-hmm.
11: And I usually have this giant mug full of coffee.
13: Right.
11: And I thought, okay, I can't forget this. I can't forget this. I can't forget this. So what I did was I took a used bottle of water that had already been drunk, and I placed it next to my coffee mug saying, fill it with water today until you have the blood work done. So, little things like that.
0: I write things down, but I put that piece of paper on top of my keys to the car and wallet.
11: There you go.
0: When I go in the morning.
11: Okay. Yeah.
0: That's right on top.
11: Yeah.
0: Right. You don't forget that list.
11: Yeah, I do that with the headphones, too, because I usually keep them like in my car or under a seat or something. But I have a home studio. And I just have the one set of headphones.
0: And
11: there's been one time where I had to use the station headphones, which is fine. But, I mean, everybody here is not disgusting, but I
13: well,
0: I well, want your own well, headset.
11: I've worked at some places where you don't want to borrow a set of headphones because that's like borrowing someone's comb or brush, you know, and it's like, but, you know, I put the headphones, as you said, next to all my stuff, my keys, my wallet, you know, my, my meds, you know, just make sure it's all together. And just as a little reminder,
0: I was leaving the one day, just had one big note. Don't forget Kathy.
11: There you go.
0: And so I didn't forget to pick her up to go to the pool.
11: Right. Well, and just to remind everyone, that's Kathy with a C, not a K, so you say it correctly. Okay. There you go.
13: Now, and don't ever forget to feed your pets before you leave, because they're going to be really mad at you, and they're going to take it out on you.
15: Oh, your house will be a mess.
13: There's going to be a problem if you do that.
11: Definitely take them out, too.
13: It is a Mensch's Monday today, by the way, where we're doing a giveaway, 330-673-1234. We're talking about a bunch of different stuff today. The 50 Burger Challenge, one menu, one epic challenge. Only at Mensch's Brothers in Green. Here's how it works. Every time you try a new burger, you get your card stamped, you cross off all 50, and you'll earn some rewards, the bragging rights, the title of burger legend, complete with prizes like Mensch's cash, a t-shirt, a mug, their signature spice pack. No better night to start than Wednesday when every burger is $3 off. For those that have started doing this, and we have some listeners, 330-673-1234, we would like an update from you. On that. Also, whatever happened to the metal lunchbox?
15: Oh.
13: Now, let's think about this, because how many of you had one? I did growing up.
11: Oh, yeah.
13: Did you guys have one?
11: I had a couple of them.
15: I had a Disney one. Mickey? Bicentennial, like 1976 Mickey Mouse. And
13: would be worth
15: red,
13: money
15: white,
13: now.
15: Blue. Yeah.
11: I had the Flintstones.
15: Okay.
13: I had Campus Queen.
11: Oh, okay.
13: That's right. And there then moved on to the bag lunchbox. Well, for about 35 years, the most contested real estate in American pop culture is measured roughly 8 inches by 7 inches, the side of the steel lunchbox. From 1950, and we're talking today about which decade of America's 250 years would you like to visit. The 50s are...

0: And your metal lunchbox is worth money if you have that now.
1: Okay.
0: When Aladdin Industries stamped TV Cowboy Hopalong Cassidy on a steel box, okay, the first lunchbox to bear a licensed image, the sales jumped 50,000 units to 600,000 in a single year.
2: Wow.
0: And then rival American Thermos fired back 1953 with a full-color Roy Rogers lunchbox.
1: Wow.
0: If you have these lunchboxes, you could make a pretty penny. Probably retire. I don't know. For three decades, the lunchbox served as a kid's first public declaration of identity. Mm-hmm. You know, Davy Crockett, Zorro, the Beatles, the Monkees, Star Trek, Star Wars.
2: Oh, yeah.
0: Carrying last year's box, though, was social suicide, which you had to have a classic, the new stuff.
1: Yep.
0: You don't want to take the last stuff.
2: No, no.
0: By the late 1970s, the steel lunchbox had a target on its back.
1: Mm-hmm.
0: Schoolyard legends, you know, it the mothers groups alarmed by kids. They didn't want the swinging lunchboxes hitting people. And, you know, they lobbied to have these metal boxes banned as weapons, actually. the story goes.
3: Kelly just texted.
0: As the story goes, it was the perfect tale. The lunchbox is both treasure and cudgel. It also apparently was a myth. No Florida law ever passed. And the truth, it's duller than most think. Plastic is just cheaper.
2: Mm-hmm.
0: It's just cheaper to make.
1: And easier to keep clean, probably.
0: Yep. Yes. I mean,
1: to wipe out. Probably. It doesn't rust. It doesn't rust.
2: Yeah, and I remember those old thermoses, too. You did not drop the thermos because
1: it was glass
2: inside, and it would break, and, you know, you'd have a little surprise when you wanted to take a sip of juice or coffee or milk or something.
3: Now, Kelly said I had a Cheech and Chong lunch.
0: Of course he did.
3: Kelly said it did not have a thermos. It did have a roach clip.
2: Yeah.
0: Okay.
3: That's true, I don't think.
0: Thumbs
3: up? Finger up?
0: Yeah. He's giving us a finger.
2: Yeah, a little do-it-yourself lunchbox there, but hey, we're not judging. We're not judging.
0: Hoagie.
1: And
3: we need a hoagie update, Kelly.
0: We do.
1: And Joyce, you said the thing about like you wanted a new one for every year, and it was not. And you didn't. If you were a younger sibling, you did not want to carry the older sibling's last year's lunchbox or anything like that. And and like you said, it was a mark of identity, like what you were into, kind of.
3: It's kind of like a backpack. You had the one backpack, and next year you had a different one until you got a little bit older. And then we went to the brown paper bags.
1: Remember
2: those
1: lunches.
3: My mom made goose liver sandwiches.
2: Goose liver sandwiches.
0: Braunschweiger.
3: Goose liver with mayonnaise or cucumber sandwiches with mayonnaise.
2: Okay.
3: And you could put them at the bottom.
2: Okay.
3: And they would soak through.
2: That's right. That's right. You had that little
3: what was your favorite thing that you took to school? Peanut butter jelly?
2: Yeah, I would do peanut butter and jelly. And sometimes lunch meat. You know, you'd have, bologna. Yep. And then, of course, you know, you got a little snack, like, you know, they put in some Hostess Twinkies or something.
3: And maybe an apple or not?
2: Some fruit, an apple. Definitely not bananas. Bananas, no matter how careful and dainty
1: didn't
2: you were,
1: go well
2: that
1: in
2: you.
1: A lunchbox.
2: And bruised real easily. But,
0: The end came in 1985 with the Rambo box.
3: Oh, the Rambo box.
2: There you go.
0: That was the final metal lunchbox produced. You know, safety worries. You know, and people just switched off.
1: I saw one at a flea market not too long ago. It was a Laverne and Shirley lunchbox.
2: Oh,
1: and I thought,
2: man,
1: what a collector's item that
2: absolutely
1: would be.
2: Absolutely.
1: And my mom collects a lot of Coca-Cola memorabilia.
0: Oh, yeah.
2: Yep.
1: So she has a couple Coca-Cola lunchboxes that have been passed down to her and all of that. So,
2: I used to be a member of the club with Coca-Cola and Coke products. Mm-hmm. The inside of the cap had like a special number on it. You could go to a website and register the cap. You'd get so many points, and then when you reached a certain amount, you could buy stuff.
1: Okay.
2: And, you know, like Coca-Cola stuff. And I got some Coca-Cola branded stuff like that. I got like a mini Coca-Cola vending machine, which is like a refrigerator magnet. And, some, you know, really, really cool stuff. But they don't do that anymore.
0: No.
2: Because
0: and then
2: they threw out all those bottle caps.
0: They brought the nylon lunch boxes there.
1: Yeah.
0: So moms tossed out the lunch boxes that would now fetch hundreds of thousands of dollars. So if you had a favorite lunchbox as a kid, you know, whatever lunchbox you had. And what was your favorite lunchbox theme? Was it like TV, movies, sports, music, cartoons, or other? I don't know if you remember.
1: Planet of the Apes.
0: Planet of the Apes had one.
2: Wow.
1: Oh my gosh. I was one of those characters for Halloween one year. Remember when you used to buy the Halloween costumes in the box?
2: Yeah.
1: I was the female Planet of the Apes person.
2: Oh, okay.
1: I don't even remember her name, but that's who I was. That was a big deal.
0: Right.
2: How about
3: I look of the vintage Rambo metal lunchbox with thermos. Here

0: as pre-owned, $124.99.
1: Okay.
0: So that's not bad.
2: No.
1: No, it's not bad.
0: But that was the last lunchbox?
1: That was it. That was the last metal lunchbox.
0: Oh, here's one for $149. Okay.
2: Well, okay.
0: I don't need it that bad.
2: Up
1: no.
2: And up it goes.
1: No.
0: All right.
1: We are going to take a break for news and sports, and we'll be back to get to the phones. 330-673-1234.
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0: All right, thank you, John. The weather forecast today, mostly sunny, pretty nice. The high 83, 66 the low tonight, a lot of rain tomorrow. 80% chance in the high 83. United States conducted a new round of airstrikes targeting Iran after announcing the death of another American service member. Iran has responded Monday by launching an attack targeting Bahrain, the home of the U.S. Navy's 5th Fleet. The latest attacks again show how step-by-step the U.S. and Iran have inched closer to an all-out war, as last month's interim deal meant to permanently end the fighting has crumbled, and shipping traffic in the Strait of Hormuz has largely stalled. Benchmark Brent crude rose Monday above $90 a barrel. Tucson police officer shot a suspect who was running from a mass shooting scene, left 9 people injured in downtown Tucson early Sunday morning. Patrol officers assigned to the downtown district arrived around 2 a.m. and immediately responded on foot. As officers arrived, they encountered a man, a suspect, running from the scene. Officers gave the suspect multiple commands before a uniformed officer discharged his firearm, striking the suspect. Officers immediately took the suspect into custody and provided first aid. An investigation into that shooting injured 9 in Tucson is ongoing. The Akron Zoo reopened yesterday, a day after a bomb threat closed the zoo Saturday. In a press release, the zoo said a threat consistent with other zoos receiving similar threats in past months came in around 3 p.m. on Saturday. The zoo was evacuated as part of its emergency management procedures. An official said police officers and firefighters were on scene assessing the situation. Then around 6 p.m. on Saturday, the zoo said police determined the area was safe and the zoo reopened on Sunday. Massive spending gap in one of Ohio's races. Vivek Ramaswamy and a supportive political action committee have spent now nearly $9 million on ads during a 6-week period for the Ohio gubernatorial race. His opponent, Dr. Amy Acton, has spent just over $100,000. And as of early June, Ramaswamy has raised about $50 million and Acton about $18.5 million. Remember, get the news anytime at WNIR.com. Sports in a minute.
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0: 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Our sports poll, because that's all the talk. I'm going through different sites here and have been last night, and about LeBron James. When will LeBron decide which team he's going to play for this upcoming season? Will he decide today? That's our sports poll today, this week, this weekend, next week, or who knows? A lot of who knows out there. And it's getting to the point where, you know, I mean, he knows, right? Doesn't he? And if he does, just make the announcement. But Johnny Radio, I think, is dead on when he told me they're going to wait until after the World Cup. He's going to wait till after the World Cup where he has just center stage. And LeBron because a lot of the talk over the last couple of weeks has been the World Cup, and we know now Spain is the winner. Spain substitute Ferran Torres scored in the 106th minute to give his team a 1-0 win over defending champion Argentina in the World Cup final. Spain was absolutely dominant in terms of possession and shot attempts. Lionel Messi and Argentina found a way to hang in there. They forced extra time, but barely. And in the opening moment of the second 15-minute period of extra time, Torres pounced on a bouncing ball in the box, used his left foot to bury a shot just under the crossbar and into the back of the net. Spain also won the title back in 2010. Well, the Guardians open up a four-game series at home tonight. Should be a beautiful night for baseball. And that game gets underway tonight, 6:40. Tanner Bibee pitches for the good guys. Once again, a four-game series against Minnesota, and they're right behind Cleveland in the division. Aqua Rubber Ducks beat Binghamton 7-3 yesterday. They have the day off today. They host the Altoona Curve for six games beginning tomorrow at 12:05. Ryan Fox, hey, what a four days for him. He capped off an amazing week at the Open Championship. And he finished making a 12-foot birdie putt on the final hole to win by a shot. I told Kathy, and she can vouch for it, before that round even got underway, I said minus 10 is going to win it because of the tough conditions. It gets tougher during later in the day. And he won, and he shot minus 10. I should have put some money on it. Joey Logano held off Denny Hamlin for his first NASCAR Cup Series victory of the season Sunday night. He won for the 38th time in a cup racing. And again, that poll question, check it out. Where's LeBron going to play this year? We'll take a look at weather in a minute.

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5: 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And take a look at that weather forecast here in just a minute. I think we can all agree 100% on this station, which is amazing. 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Weather forecast today, mostly sunny. The high 83, 66 the overnight low. 80% chance of rain tomorrow and 83 the high at the Talk of Akron. WNIR.
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9: There you go. 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
8: The astronauts.
10: Yeah.
9: And, you know, sure, we all did Tang as a kid.
10: Yep.
9: We all love.
10: I'm going to bring in some Tang.
9: You're going to bring in Tang? 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
10: I found a supplier which imports it from Mexico. And we'll bring some in.
11: All right.
10: Do a little sampling, see if it's still the thing.
12: All right.
11: I'll try.
10: Okay, a couple of shout-outs to a couple of people. Tony from Akron, Teresa from Canton, thank you. They've friended me on Facebook, or they become my friends on Facebook. So, my Facebook, John Lockwood, you'll see either a picture of Missy or me and Al Jardine when I met him in Vegas several years ago. And I did get an email, too. Email address is, of course, Lockwood at WNIR.com. Joyce, right,
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12: 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And I got a great message from a guy named Gifford on Friday.
9: Oh.
12: And he said he was new to the morning show. He drives for a living. And he enjoyed our banter back and forth.
10: Fantastic.
12: So there you go.
10: Fantastic.
12: Gifford, if you're listening and on the road,
10: yeah,
12: we're still here.
10: 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I did receive an email from a friend of mine, and he's kind of I know we're a talk station and everything, but, you know, there's music. You know, we're hearing Sinatra and everything.
9: Yeah.
10: And my friend Mike said, do you know what Wednesday is, the 22nd? And I said, yeah, I do. It's the first anniversary of losing Ozzy Osbourne.
12: Oh
9: wow.
10: Yeah. But his home of Birmingham, England, is going to celebrate his memory by designating the first anniversary. Festivities across the city, July 22nd, including art installations, live music, and Birmingham's giant bull statue, which is named Ozzy, is going to be dressed up for the occasion. So kind of a sad anniversary, but, remembering the Oz man, passed away 2 weeks after the final concert that he was able to do at, I believe, O2 Arena in England. So, the Ozman.
9: Did you guys watch his show? I did not.
12: I did a little bit.
9: You did watch it? Yeah. What was your take on that?
12: It was fun. It was entertaining. Yeah. He was always doing something goofy. Jack and Kelly were always, and I mean, Sharon always seemed to be the peacemaker between everybody. And there was always hassle or whatever. And I used to say, when Ozzy would yell her name through the house, Sharon!
11: That was a good show.
9: So people remember the most about it.
12: I'm surprised she never really decked him for anything. Yeah.
10: And I remember
11: one episode he was at the Alamo.
10: Yeah, Ozzy
11: Remember he got kicked. He was not allowed to go to the Alamo.
10: That's right, because he did something. He did the Who. Did the Who thing.
11: And they
9: sure did.
11: But they had us where he was back at the Alamo, and he was all excited because he finally was able to get back there. But I thought it was kind of a funny show.
9: I remember that part.
10: Wonder if Pee Wee Herman's bike is in the basement of the Alamo.
9: We don't know.
10: Inquiring minds want to know.
9: Well,
10: at least mine does. Anyway.
9: It turns out if you're trying to lose weight, working out just isn't going to cut it. All right. A statement from the American Heart Association says exercise alone unlikely to produce significant weight loss for most people with obesity, but it is still one of the best things you can do for your health. They point out that exercise without reducing calories, this is where it gets us, typically leads only to modest weight loss. In fact, to lose 5% of your body weight through exercise alone, you'd need to work out 225 to 420 minutes per week.
12: That's a lot.
9: Right? Yeah, it's quite a bit. Kind of a lot.
10: You're a funny girl, Joyce Johnson.
9: Regular physical activity can lower blood pressure, improve cholesterol, boost blood sugar, control, and reduce the risk of heart disease, even when the scale barely changes. I say don't weigh yourself at all. Mm. Experts say that if losing weight is your goal, exercise works best when combined with dieting, weight loss. You don't want to have to go through all that stuff. Staying active after losing weight is also key to keeping it off long term. Now, I didn't really lose a lot of weight, and I don't do, I don't do strict diets, but at least now I can carry all my snacks upstairs. Before I get winded and stuff.
12: Keep your steps going.
11: Keep moving.
12: Get more than 100 steps a day.
11: Yeah, that would be good. That's a key, right?
12: Treat yourself every now and then to only 100 steps.
9: You got that right.
11: Cut back on the sweets a little bit.
9: Yeah. All right, so we are going to be back. It is a Mensch's Monday. We invite you to call us in the next hour, 330-673-1234. We'll get to your calls. We want to get some winners here.
10: Yum, yum.
9: 50 Burger Challenge. Hey, we want to talk to you. 330-673-1234. 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
13: ABC News. I'm Sherry Preston. The Pentagon has identified the two U.S. service members killed in the latest skirmishes between the U.S. and Iran. They are 25-year-old Tyler Feehan and 19-year-old Isabella Gonzalez. Both died in an airstrike in Jordan. ABC's Martha Raddatz is there with the latest on another vessel attacked in the Strait of Hormuz.
14: This nearly five-month-long war, which began with the U.S. and Israel launching strikes on Iran, appears to have once again brought traffic through the critical Strait of Hormuz to a crawl. Market data shows only eight vessels navigated the strait on Friday, although Energy Secretary Chris Wright is disputing that.
15: Almost all the public data I've seen is incorrect. There's flow through two routes through the Strait of Hormuz.
14: The renewed fighting spiking the cost of oil and gas. A gallon of gas, now $4.
13: It's unclear how well the new Prime Minister of Great Britain will get along with President Trump. Andy Burnham getting approval from the King to form a government today, saying,
16: Britain needs to show the world that we can regain our stability once again. And that is our challenge. To make politics work, to make it work better.
13: Burnham, now the head of the Labour Party, becoming the UK's seventh prime minister in just 10 years. Mass shooting in Colorado overnight.
17: Police in Denver say that at least two people opened fire at a nightclub on the southeast side of the city at about 1 o'clock this morning. One person was killed and eight were wounded. Investigators are looking at security video and questioning witnesses as they try to identify the suspects.
13: ABC's Jim Ryan, nine wounded when a man opened fire early last night outside a pizza restaurant in Tucson, Arizona as well. Funeral services today for Nolan Wells, the 18-year-old found dead after taking a July 4th boat trip with friends to a Mississippi Gulf Coast island. 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
18: 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I've been surfing here since I was a kid. Now, seeing my grandson out on the water, it means everything to me. Watching him and taking in the blue waves, the sea breeze, the blurry horizon.
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13: The big winners at the box office this weekend were the ancient Greeks.
20: Crowds flocking to see The Odyssey, which beat expectations. The movie, which cost $250 million to produce, took in $264 million worldwide in its debut weekend. Part of the excitement? The big screen format. Some theaters adding 3 a.m. and even 6 a.m. screenings. Many selling out for the next month, other than seats in the front row.
13: ABC's Allison Kosick. We're now hearing more from a Northern California kidnapping.
21: I have two biologists in my custody right now.
22: You're listening to the tense moments FBI special agents speak to two suspects who allegedly kidnapped U.S. Forest employees at gunpoint.
21: I'm requesting FBI investigators.
22: According to the U.S. Forest Service, two workers were conducting routine field operations when they were allegedly zip-tied and held at gunpoint inside a trailer. FBI's hostage rescue team, snipers, SWAT teams, and bomb units seen swarming the area. After 12 hours of negotiating, the two Forest Service workers were released.
13: ABC's Jacqueline Lee. A 105-year-old Navy vet in the Rochester, New York area ticked an item off his bucket list this weekend, skydiving out of a plane. Spurgeon Butch Carlson did a tandem jump Sunday afternoon for his birthday. Last year, for his 104th, he took his first horseback ride. I'm Sherry Preston, ABC News.
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5: 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I'm Phil Ferguson, WNIR News. 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A couple of traffic reminders. This will be tonight, beginning at 9 p.m., the ramp from I-76 West to 77 South. That'll be closed, doing some work in that area. Once again tonight, 9 o'clock. The ramp from I-76 West to I-77 South will be closed. Hope to get it open tomorrow morning, but it won't be before rush hour. And also, starting today, very, very busy intersection there, Ohio Department of Transportation closing altogether, and it'll be out there a while. The intersection of State Route 94, State Route 585, and State Route 604 in Wayne County, the current two-way stop intersection will be converted into a single lane roundabout. So that'll take a while, but take a while to get used to that. The weather forecast today, mostly sunny, the high 83, 66 the low tonight, and tomorrow 80% chance of rain, and Tuesday's high 83, midweek Wednesday, partly sunny, and the high 74. Detectives with the Akron Police Department Narcotics Unit, agents from the Drug Enforcement Administration, along with Summit County Sheriff's, Ohio State Highway Patrol, U.S. Marshals Service, recently concluded a 15-month-long investigation into a huge drug trafficking organization operating right here in the city of Akron. 15-month investigation. Investigators uncovered a drug trafficking pipeline operating between Akron and Pennsylvania. The investigation led to the federal indictment of 15 individuals, while two additional individuals were indicted on state charges. Detectives seized more than 15 pounds of methamphetamine, about 50 grams of fentanyl, also some handguns, a lot of cash. Portage County man has been sentenced to life in prison following his recent guilty plea for aggravated murder of his younger brother. Nathan McAtee will be eligible for parole after 11 years. Prosecutors say back on April 14th of 2022, McAtee used a 16-inch blade samurai sword to fatally stab his 11-year-old brother. McAtee then notified his mom and her boyfriend, who were upstairs at the time, that he killed his brother and told the officer the same. When he arrived on scene, McAtee went through multiple evaluations and was found to be sane as well as competent. Summit County man is sentenced to more than 20 years in prison for drug trafficking after a two-year-long investigation. 55-year-old Robert Parham of Akron pleaded guilty to various charges, including possession with intent to distribute a number of drugs, meth, fentanyl, cocaine. He also was in possession of a machine gun, according to authorities. Federal search warrant at Parham's apartment in Akron uncovered about 200 grams of meth, 140 grams of coke, 355 grams of fentanyl, as well as a lot of cash. Hey, remember, get the local news anytime at WNAIR.com. 910, weather next.
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5: All right, take a look at that weather forecast here in just a minute. And going to get warm, a little cooler. Got some nice temperatures on the way, but we all know it's summertime. 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Patchy smoke and then mostly sunny. The high 83, 66 the low. 80% chance of rain tomorrow, and tomorrow's high 83. It clears out for Wednesday. Looks like beautiful Wednesday, Thursday, Friday, Saturday, Sunday, the very latest dry. A lot of sunshine. We'll start out Wednesday partly sunny and the high of 74 at the Talk of Akron, WNIR. 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
0: 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Now, here's Phil Ferguson, John Lockwood, and Joyce Johnson.
9: Well, we're still playing happy songs.
12: Yep.
9: We say, why not? Right. And now I'm trying to remember what my other lunch boxes were, because You know, nobody uses the metal lunch boxes anymore. They stopped making them. Plastic was just cheaper and yep. lasted longer and easier to clean. But other than the Campus Queen lunchbox that I have, which I, you know, we got a Campus Queen. We bought one as a vintage memory, but I don't have the thermos to it, I don't think. But if you still have your lunchbox, there are people that collect them. My one friend Christina from OU told me if you have the plaid, remember the plaid color?
12: Yes.
9: Or, you know, if you have any of those stuff from the 60s and 70s even.
12: Well, two things. One is I remember the, you know, the standard blue-collar lunchbox that a lot of the men took to work. My grandfather had one, had his name on the outside and all that. And my mother said growing up, he always brought left her something. She would always clean out his lunchbox at the end of the day, and he always left her a cookie, a cupcake, something extra for her to snack on at the end of the day. That was kind of a cool thing.
9: If you have a banana splits lunchbox.
8: Oh, there you go.
9: They, I don't know when they stopped making them, probably when the show ended. But again, they're very valuable to have. The simpler times. And that's why, you know, when people are saying which decade of America's 250 years would they like to visit, you know, the 50s are definitely ahead. The 50s boom, I guess we were all in a good mood. I wasn't born yet, but everyone was in a kind of a good mood
25: in
9: the
25: 50s. No one said the 30s.
8: No
9: one said the 30s.
8: Nope.
9: And no one wants to be a flapper.
12: Well,
9: booze was
12: the
9: illegal,
12: 20s,
9: wasn't it?
12: Alcohol was prohibition. You couldn't
9: drink.
12: And during the 30s, you didn't have money to buy anything. So it would probably not be maybe. Although a friend of mine one time said his grandfather said he loved the Great Depression because, I don't want to say love, but he was fond of it because everybody helped each other. He said there was just a real great sense of community. If somebody was in need of something, you gave it, you provided it, you helped with it, whatever it was. He said small town communities would come together. So something to think about.
9: And they all canned. You know, my grandma canned and all of that. I mean, it was just, it was a wonderful thing. Because they kind of took out, they took care of each other in that way.
12: Did.
9: You always had canned goods in here. All right, so Valerie from Menchie's is chiming in here. I wanted to marry the lion from the banana splits. All right, Valerie from Menchie's. And by the way, it is Menchie's Monday today. Give us a call, 330-673-1234. You know, why don't I remember the lion, Valerie? I don't remember the lion. I remember the lion in The Wizard of Oz. But I don't remember the lion from Banana Splits.
8: Gonna have to use the phone and look it up.
9: Have to look it up.
8: Yeah,
9: see
8: Monday,
9: what the lion looked like.
8: Monday, July 20th, of course, celebrating the first moonwalk, of course, number one and number two, and Neil and Buzz in that order. You know, today is also Lollipop Day.
9: Yeah, oh, wow.
8: Celebrating the 1908 invention of the famous candy on a stick. You know, we never call them lollipops. I call them suckers.
25: Suckers. Yeah.
9: We have suckers.
25: We have the dum-dums.
12: Yes,
8: yeah, there you go. There you go. And Hug Your Kids Day. Hugging practice by almost all cultures, a way to connect to others without speaking. And, hey, hug your kid, and if it bugs them, hug them again.
25: Yes. Hug your kids.
12: Right. No matter their age,
25: that's right.
12: Give them a hug. Yep. There you go. I always like the Tootsie Pops.
8: Yes.
12: And the Blow Pops.
8: Oh, yeah.
12: The bubble gum on the inside.
8: Those
12: were always good.
8: Yep.
12: So.
9: Okay, Valerie wrote, red nose and a hat. That's her man. I don't know about that, Valerie. I have to Google that.
8: Yeah.
9: I'm going to have to Google what he looks like. See what he looks like all the way around. And in a survey, more than half of adults said they've had this item since they were a kid. What is it? Okay, so it has a control, a remote.
25: Couch likes to play it again.
9: Wasn't Pac-Man one of these?
12: Like
9: Pac-Man?
12: Early on.
9: Yeah. What was another one? Grand Theft Auto?
12: Yeah.
9: Is it that one of these?
25: Oh, here we go. Grand Theft Auto.
8: Yep.
12: Donkey Kong!
9: It was one of these.
12: There was another one. Pitfall.
9: Oh, I don't know that one.
12: Early.
8: Oh, jeez.
9: What is it? 330-673-1234.
12: Knight Rider.
9: Okay. These are good. Now, the Grand Theft Auto, most of us have heard of. I think there is a Grand Theft Auto 1, 2, 3, 4. I mean, that was very, very popular.
12: It's my daughter's favorite game.
9: Is that your favorite?
12: My daughter's favorite game, yes. She loves it. She still plays it.
9: Is it because You're I mean, what's the premise of it? To steal autos?
12: It's, I guess you get to do bad things and not get in trouble for it. I mean,
9: that's a perfect game.
12: I mean, you can commit crimes and it's all just a fantasy world. And by the way,
8: following up, I did go to Google and Drooper was the member of the Banana Splits who appeared in the Adventure Hour. And he was portrayed, it gives a bunch of different voice actors who you'd probably never recognize. But there's a picture of Drooper, in case you were wondering, Joyce. There he is right there.
9: Oh, I do remember. Yeah, okay, now
8: Drooper,
9: that I've seen it.
8: Okay.
9: Valerie, that was your man?
8: Okay. Yeah.
9: Oh, my gosh.
8: Well, the red nose, you know, kind of came in handy, you know. Yeah.
9: That is, you know what? We all watch the, we all grew up watching it, so we know what it's all about.
8: See, when you have a red nose and you have a permanent red nose, you can never tell if you've imbibed or had too many banana splits, right. I guess.
12: Wow.
9: Let's go to the phones. Good morning. Hello. Hello.
10: Hey, good morning.
9: Hey, good morning. How you doing? Thank you for calling today.
8: How you doing?
10: I'm good. How you guys doing?
9: Hey, we're good.
8: We are doing great.
9: Do you have a handle or are you just one of our alert listeners?
10: Yeah, I do, actually. I know. I call him every once in a while. This is Razor.
9: Razor! Hey, yes!
10: It's been a little while.
9: Yeah, it's been a while, man.
11: Hey, Razor, did you have a lunchbox growing up?
8: A character on it or something, or just the old workman's lunchbox, anything?
10: Yeah. I did a lot of brown bagging, but my mom worked at the cafeteria, so I did buy a lot of lunches. But my favorite lunch was Popeye.
8: Popeye!
9: No kidding.
10: Yep. I wish I still had it.
9: Oh, yeah. Of course.
11: Brown bagged it, like you said, a lot. Yeah, the old brown bag. Mm-hmm. So your mom worked at a school there?
10: She did in Brimfield.
11: Great. My favorite lunch was the pizza burger.
12: Yeah.
8: Oh,
11: pizza burger,
8: yeah.
11: And it came on
9: Johnny Marzetti.
11: Usually with fries.
8: Yep.
11: And, in fact, at Copley, we even had milkshakes that we could get.
8: Aren't you special?
11: It was just vanilla or chocolate. But, mm-hmm.
8: Yeah, but still,
12: it was a treat.
8: A shake is a shake. That's great.
11: Yeah. All right.
8: I probably wouldn't have a Popeye lunchbox for fear of there being spinach in it, because I hate spinach.
11: Kathy told me just rub spinach on it. What's that? Okay.
10: No bake cookies.
12: Oh, yes. If your mom was one of the lunch ladies, she probably, those no bake cookies and those peanut butter bars with the layer of chocolate on top of them.
8: I forgot about those.
12: But they are delicious. Right. I do have a recipe for those.
11: People made fun of the lunches that you bought, but there were some that were very good. I mean, you know what I mean? The fish sometimes. I mean, with even the fish sticks.
8: Yeah.
12: Spaghetti was always
11: Spaghetti
12: good.
11: Spaghetti was pretty good.
10: Spaghetti was good. Some of them was old lunches.
11: Yeah,
8: but sometimes we had mystery meat.
9: Oh, yeah.
8: You know, we had mystery meat. It's like, mystery meat, okay.
10: Soybean burgers, they weren't very good.
8: No.
9: Now, did your mom make those lunches a lot at home? Like, did she use the recipe and makes stuff like the Hollywood Squares, for instance?
12: Yep.
10: No, I'd have to say when she came home and cooked, it was a little better.
12: Okay.
9: Oh, really?
12: Yeah.
10: I think she probably got tired eating school food too, so
9: You
10: always cook, you know, pork chops and
9: applesauce.
10: Didn't get it school.
11: Pork chop.
12: We used to make something called tater tot casserole, and it was the ground beef and the cream of mushroom soup and the tater tots. They used to serve it in the cafeteria all the time, and even the staff would go, you know, would really like it.
8: Sounds real good.
12: Because a first lady changed the nutritional values of what meals were supposed to provide, they couldn't make it anymore. So it was a real downer.
9: Yeah. You mean that's not nutritional?
12: No. I wish, you know, you think it would be. You got cream of mushroom soup. You got tater tots. I mean, those are the four food groups all rolled into one.
9: Yeah.
10: Well, it's funny. They worry about what you eat, but yet they cut out phys ed and things that are
9: that make you skinny.
12: Right. Yeah.
9: Kids aren't getting skinnier.
12: Recess and intramural games and all that stuff.
10: Yeah. What's, you know, kind of contradictive. But
11: bring up a good point.
10: I didn't do real good in school, but I always got straight A's in phys ed.
9: Well, that's good for you for that.
8: Okay, good.
9: Yeah, I mean, not everyone could do dodgeball.
11: Can you climb the rope all the way to the ceiling? Can you climb the rope there? I weighed about 80 pounds. I had no problem.
10: Right.
11: I scooted right up there. Although, if you fell, didn't you hit the concrete floor?
9: Probably.
8: Ouch.
11: Well, they probably had mats under there.
12: Yeah.
8: Yeah, but the mats weren't all that thick either. You know,
11: they were very thick.
10: That's right.
11: We played dodgeball. I can still feel and remember and smell that red ball that hit me in the face.
8: Yeah, yeah.
11: It bounced off my face as my face hit the back of the wall.
8: Yeah, we called it an animal ball.
11: Yeah. Mm-hmm.
8: Animal ball is what it was.
11: We had danger on the playground way back when, man.
8: And there's nothing worse than you being the last person on your team and five guys all having a ball to throw at you.
11: Yeah, that's right. You're the...
8: You know, it's like, what do you do? You
11: just
8: know?
11: Hit me.
8: Yeah. Yep. Get it over with.
11: Lay on the ground. You know,
8: yeah.
11: That's right.
9: Is there an item that your household is always running out of?
10: Oh, it's funny you say that. It just happened. Paper towels.
8: Okay. Paper towels.
9: Paper towels.
8: Okay.
9: Yeah.
12: Yeah.
11: Yeah, I can see that. Yeah.
8: Well, as long as you have plenty of TP there, you're good to go, right?
12: Paper towels are a pain, especially when you go to reach for one and there are no more.
8: Yeah, man, it's like...
10: There's a big difference between running out of paper towels and TP. That's a big difference.
12: That's huge.
8: Oh, yeah, definitely, definitely.
9: Now, we decided we were buying these because, you know, with the cats and cleaning up, I thought, let's get something a little cheaper. It's the brown. They're paper towels, but they're not in a roll. They're just the brown standard ones.
12: Yeah.
9: I don't like them as much.
8: Mm-mm.
9: I just don't. It's not... It doesn't pick up like a paper towel.
8: No.
9: It doesn't. You can't just
12: kind
9: tear
12: like
9: it off.
12: Those industrial type.
9: Yes,
12: yeah,
9: it is. So I have them, and we ordered them in bulk by the thousands. So we got to use those up. But I think I'm going to go back to the paper towel. I'm going to revisit that.
10: They definitely are more absorbent.
9: They are. But, you know, we have to ask the question, why aren't we using just a rag? I mean, that's cheaper, right?
8: Yeah,
9: should
8: right.
9: we just use a dish towel or a rag when we spill stuff?
8: Yeah.
9: Or
10: that's
9: a sponge?
10: What grandma used to do. Yeah.
9: I know.
8: Throw them in the washer and use them again instead of having to buy it all the
9: time.
11: You remember in the bathrooms they had those towel dispensers?
12: Oh, yes.
11: That how... If that
12: pull
11: wasn't just germ filled,
12: yes.
11: you
12: yeah.
11: pull it down to try to find a dry spot or a white spot. It was all brown and everything else.
12: Those were disgusting.
11: So that was good, you know?
10: Yeah.
9: Now, which decade of America's 250 years would you want to visit? Now, the Roaring Twenties, the Wild West in 1880, founding era 1776, 50s, 60s, where it's groovy, the 80s?
10: Well, I mostly grew up in the 60s and 70s,
9: okay.
10: but I really enjoyed the 70s. There were so many good...
9: Okay.
11: I hear you on that.
8: There you go.
11: I'm with you on that.
8: Yeah.
11: 70s, yep.
8: Yeah. And it's great.
10: The music was so good back then.
8: Yes.
9: It sure was. Yep.
8: And the whole thing is, too, you had rock and roll, you had pop, you had ballads, you had novelty songs, you had all this great stuff. A lot of one-hit wonders, too.
9: Mm-hmm.
8: But it was a great decade. Yeah.
12: I remember the song "Seasons in the Sun" from the
9: 70s.
8: Terry Jacks.
12: Billy, Don't Be a Hero.
8: Oh yeah, Bo Donaldson and the Haywoods. Yeah,
9: and let's never forget "You Light Up My Life."
8: Oh,
12: Debbie Boone.
8: Let's forget about that. Yeah,
9: I think that was her big hit. That was it. That was it.
8: And, of course, Gimme That Ding by the Pipkins.
9: I would play it if
8: Tony
9: I was, had
8: thing.
9: Juice.
8: Yeah, yeah. that was a great decade for music.
11: 70s is a great time. I picked the 70s.
8: Yeah, I mean, the 80s are a great decade for music, but, I mean, the 70s, I think, was the last decade that, you know, everything could be played and it could be all different and it was acceptable and it was good. You know, you had the top 40 radio stations and
12: Steels
8: everything.
12: And Crofts.
8: Oh, man. Fantastic stuff.
11: And for me, I still... Yeah, it was.
8: Yeah.
11: 70s, I was independent, but still living at home, so that's good, you know, so you could stay. I mean, 70s was great. I loved it, besides the music. I mean, it was just terrific, 70s.
10: And all the concerts that you could go to.
9: Which concerts did you go to?
8: Yep.
9: Do you remember? The Razor.
10: I do, yeah.
9: Yeah, what do you remember?
10: Yeah, some of them are a little fuzzy, but I do remember. The Who, I went to the... Do you remember back when they had a... I think it was in Columbus, and they had the crowd got, a couple people got killed from being trampled.
12: Yep. That was down in Cincinnati.
8: That was Cincinnati. It was a Who concert,
12: Actually, they even featured that on the WKRP show. They
8: That's
12: talked
8: right.
12: about that.
8: That's right, yeah.
12: Soon after it happened.
8: Very serious moment, yeah.
11: Yep.
10: Yeah, and it was the one right after that. It was in Cleveland. Was that the Richfield Coliseum?
11: Yeah.
8: So,
11: I mean, I tell you what, they had a lot of great concerts at the Rubber Bowl. I don't know if you ever went to the Rubber Bowl in Akron.
8: Oh, okay.
11: I'm telling you what, man, they had a ton of great concerts there as well. So, you know.
10: Yeah, no, I live close by there, but I never did go to one there. I've seen Billy Squier.
9: Oh, good for you.
8: Oh, man.
10: Paul McCartney.
12: Yep.
8: Awesome.
10: There was a few, but...
9: Do you still have the tickets from when you went? Do you have those?
10: No.
9: No?
10: No. No.
9: No memorabilia from them?
10: But no, you know, you don't think about it back then.
11: No, no.
9: No.
11: You don't. You throw it away or you see it.
9: No, you don't save that stuff.
8: I actually have a Paul McCartney t-shirt when he appeared in Philly. Back in the early 90s, I think it was. And it was very entertaining because he did some Beatles stuff, but he basically stuck to Paul McCartney and Wings. And when they did Live and Let Die, you know, they have an explosion go off, you know, when the song kicks in. And he actually had to get permission from, I believe the mayor was Wilson Good at the time. He had to get permission from the mayor to set off the explosive at the stadium.
9: Oh, my gosh.
8: They gave him a shout out, gave him credit for it and everything. But what a great show.
11: Yeah.
8: What a great show.
9: Did you wear bell bottoms and stuff, too? Do you remember that?
10: Yeah. Do you remember... You would take the seam out and add a little piece of material down there to make them even wider.
9: Yes. Even wider.
12: Yep.
9: Like elephant pants.
8: There you go.
10: Almost like an elephant bell, yeah.
9: Yeah, we wore elephant pants with the big platform shoes.
12: Yep.
8: That's right.
12: Do you remember the days of Evel Knievel and all that?
10: Oh, yeah, he was awesome. Yeah.
12: In the 70s,
10: like one of my heroes. In fact, I got in trouble one day for... I set up a ramp and had some of the neighbor kids lay in front of it on my bicycle and jumping over.
11: You're jumping over the kids.
8: Oops.
10: Yeah, Mom wasn't real happy.
11: Wouldn't want to be the one on the end, man.
12: No.
10: I cleared them.
11: You got it? All right.
8: I remember watching live when Evel Knievel tried to jump the Snake River Canyon.
11: Yep.
9: Yes.
11: Yep.
8: And, you know, that didn't go well, but, you know, I loved watching Evel Knievel. And you know what that reminds me of, too, and it wasn't in the 70s, it was like later in the 80s, Super Dave Osborne.
11: Yep. Super Dave.
8: Remember him?
11: Yeah.
8: And just do all kinds of wacky stunts and everything. And I forget the name of the actor who played Super Dave.
9: Someone will know.
8: But he was on Curb Your Enthusiasm and a couple of other shows. And Super Dave.
10: But the thing about Evel was he used to do that jumping with them old Harleys.
12: Yeah.
8: Yes.
9: Oh, I know.
8: Yes.
9: Yeah.
10: They're nothing like the bikes they jump now.
8: No.
11: You think about it, it's pretty amazing, you know, the jumps that he did.
8: Yeah, yeah.
11: I mean, I think he broke every single bone in his body at one time.
8: Yeah, well, there's that one footage they show in slow motion all the time. I think he was, like, in Las Vegas at, like, Caesars or something.
11: The buses or was
8: and
11: it
8: then,
11: the...
8: I don't know what he was jumping, but they're showing him taking a hard landing and just tumbling all over the place. Mm-hmm. And you can feel the bones breaking.
9: Well, one of our callers, Madman, I believe, has met Evel and was a big fan. I mean, he's a big daredevil himself, but he has met him. So if he wants to call
12: us, amazing.
11: Did you watch the moon landing on this date in 69, or are you too young?
10: I was probably only about 8 years old.
11: All right, you probably don't remember.
10: I don't remember it.
11: Yeah, okay.
9: We came in peace.
11: That's right.
9: I still have the book from the Gulf gas station.
10: We came in peace.
8: Yeah.
11: That's right.
9: All right. Now, I gave a hint with this. In a survey, more than half of adults said they have had this item since they were a kid. What is it? It's not a transistor. It's not Hot Wheels. It's not their graduation camp from kindergarten. But it does use controllers and a remote to play. What do you think it is?
10: I'm going to say a Nintendo.
8: Nintendo.
9: Which would be part of a
11: game console.
8: Okay. That's good enough.
11: Way to go, man.
9: The Razor.
10: My lucky day.
11: Way to go, Razor. Yeah.
9: Do you still live in Mogador? Because you can win today.
10: I do, yep.
11: Winner.
8: Winner.
9: Chicken dinner.
8: Yeah, there you go.
10: All right.
11: Hey, thanks for calling.
8: Yeah.
12: Have a good day.
9: All right. Take care.
8: Razor, you can cut in anytime.
9: The Razor, as he is known. And we invite you to call us. We're talking today about lots of different topics. And, you know, if you can remember your lunchbox, your metal lunchbox, because they don't really make them anymore. They stopped at Rambo. Phil got a picture of it, too.
11: Yeah, the Rambo, 1985.
9: Got a picture of Rambo. Who was on that? So call us today, 330-673-1234. We're going to take a break, and we'll be right back.
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11: 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And Saturday, I mentioned to Kathy, I said, I'm going to cook on the grill tonight and have dinner. And I said, what would you like? 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

0: 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Hey, 420. Mostly sunny, otherwise a high 83 at the Talk of Akron, WNIR.
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2: 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Now, here's Phil Ferguson, John Lockwood, and Joyce Johnson.

0: goofing in the hall.
1: Remember you needed a hall pass?
0: That's goofing with the G.
2: Who, me?
0: Hey, you!
3: Who walks in the classroom cool and slow?
1: Who That's Collison right there at the picture.
4: Teacher Daddy, oh,
0: Collison.
3: Collison. He's a clown.
1: Oh, all around.
0: Collison.
5: He keeps the boss laughing.
1: Why is everybody
5: always picking on me? Oh, yeah.
0: Love it.
5: Yeah, if you remember your lunchbox, man, by all means.
0: Love that saxophone.
5: Oh, I know.
0: Big happy tune there, the coasters.
1: Cool. Ellison had Cheech and Chong on the lunchbox.
5: Yeah. To ask him
6: no
5: at some point.
1: No, yeah.
5: No thermos?
1: No, he only had that roach
5: lunch. Oh.
0: Should get a peanuts lunchbox, you know? And,
5: yeah.
0: And my sister Patty, love you, sis, who's listening right now. Right, I'm sure she has a Snoopy lunchbox somewhere.
5: Oh, that'd be
1: you know
5: cool.
1: What?
0: And it's probably there in the kitchen, and I haven't seen it yet, but...
1: I would like her to call to let us know a little bit more about John.
0: Yeah.
1: My sister called one time and was starting to talk
6: about
1: me.
6: Give away those family
1: Fortunately,
6: secrets.
1: Fortunately, we had ABC News coming up.
0: Yeah.
1: She didn't get a lot of time.
0: Yeah. Sis, we got a couple lines
1: like
0: open.
1: To call.
0: If you want to call,
5: we're going to go to the phones. We got
0: to
5: call. Let's All go ahead right. and take the phones. Call us. It's 1-833-673-1234. And the answer was game system.
6: Yep.
0: Game
5: okay.
0: system.
5: So let's get that out there. That was the answer. A survey more than half of adults said they have had this item since they were a kid. It's game system.
0: Okay.
5: Good morning.
0: Hey.
5: Hello. Thanks
6: Good
5: for
6: morning.
5: Calling. Hello.
7: Hey.
5: Oh, hey, man.
1: 420. What up, man?
5: Yeah.
1: Up in smoke. All right.
7: A whole lot.
6: Yeah. This was your weekend.
0: Yeah.
7: It was pleasant. It was nice.
5: Yeah.
0: Okay, well, glad you enjoyed it.
7: Around the house.
0: Yeah. You enjoyed mm-hmm. it, yeah. Did you stay inside, or were you outside with the, you know, were you one with the smoke out there?
7: Yeah, I was actually. I hung out on my front porch a lot.
0: Okay.
1: Just taking it easy, chilling.
7: Yep.
1: Hey, did you ever have a lunchbox growing up, or?
7: Oh, yeah, I had Land of the Lost. Oh.
6: All right, that's
5: Land
6: a
5: of
6: good
5: the
6: one.
5: Lost.
0: Okay.
7: Mm-hmm. I think I had a Bionic Man.
6: Ooh,
0: the Bionic okay. Man, wow.
6: $6 million man.
5: Yeah.
0: Oh, there you go. Okay.
1: Yeah, now
0: yeah.
1: it's not worth that much. Now it's.
0: Yeah. Yeah, but still, though.
1: $6 million, that was still pretty big.
6: Yep. Yeah.
7: But that's all I remember. That
1: all
7: was
1: right.
7: way back.
1: Did you have mm-hmm. a thermos in there, too, or no?
7: Yeah, you had the cheap thermoses. I had the old school, like the work.
1: Okay.
7: Lunchbox like my okay. grandfather's.
5: Yeah.
6: Yeah.
7: With the proper thermos in the top.
1: What,
7: you know,
1: right. What'd your mom put in the thermos? What'd you have in the thermos?
7: Mm. Oh, milk. It was
1: milk?
0: Milk. Okay.
1: Way
0: okay.
1: right. to go, man. Milk. All right.
7: I mean, if it stayed cold, yeah. it was okay. But
0: oh, sure.
6: Yeah.
0: Yeah.
7: The thermoses weren't the best back then.
1: I know. Don't drop them.
0: Yeah, man. Don't drop them because you got broken glass all over the inside of it.
1: Yeah. See, I remember getting milk at school. It was 3 cents. I don't know if anybody else remembers
6: yes.
1: that
0: 3 cents.
5: It seems
0: wow.
5: like we had little
0: cents.
5: Tabs that we would hand them. Like, we'd give our teacher
0: yeah.
5: the money, and then
6: yes.
5: we would get little tabs to.
6: I think
5: for
6: it was
5: lunch.
6: A nickel for us.
0: Yeah.
6: I remember
1: okay.
6: when I was first in school, it was about a nickel. And here's how we knew, jokingly, somebody said, well, how much is milk? And somebody

0: He said, "Well, I don't know. This is first grade. If you give them a
1: yeah.
0: dime, you get a nickel back."
2: So man!
0: We figured, did the math.
2: 50% return there.
3: I just remember the milk card. You had to. It was a cardboard or whatever.
2: Oh yeah,
3: you had
2: they're
3: you
2: short
3: it,
2: little ones,
3: and
2: right?
3: I can still taste it.
2: Yeah,
3: yeah,
2: they're short little ones. Yeah, yeah.
3: From the milk card. Yeah, and a lot of times the milk, even though they were in the containers, it was kind of a little warmer.
2: Yeah.
3: And it was
2: yeah.
3: like, I could still taste that milk.
2: Yeah. Yeah, because we really didn't have any straws to go with them at that time. You just cracked open the corner of it and just drank straight out of it.
3: And milk.
2: Man, oh, man.
3: We didn't have chocolate milk until I think it was a senior. We had it, I think, in high school, but not in the earlier on.
2: Mm.
3: It was just white milk. And then, of course, you know, got upset, so we had black milk.
2: Yeah, right.
3: Dark milk. Chocolate milk, you know what I mean?
2: Yep.
1: Now, is there an item in your house that you're always running out of? Like, for us, it's the dishwasher pods. We're always running out of those. And God forbid we have to wash our own dishes.
0: No.
4: Our pepper, our black pepper.
1: Black pepper, okay.
4: Yeah. I knew I was getting low. I should have got another container of it.
1: Okay. Right, keep it in the bullpen. That's the answer. But you forget, unless it's on your list. You know, do you do the shopping in your household?
4: Sometimes. Usually, though, Dana goes out.
1: Mm-hmm.
4: And I'll have her take one of the boys. You know, because if I go, man,
1: you buy the wrong stuff.
3: Yeah.
4: Well, no, I buy everything.
3: You buy everything. Oh, yeah, you just throw things in the cart.
4: We don't even have enough room in our fridge and our
0: Right.
4: I'm like, dang it.
1: Yeah. Well, and if you don't have a list, you're going to be creative. You're going to do creative shopping. And if you're hungry, you're going to be really creative.
3: Yeah, don't go shopping when you're hungry because you're...
4: No, you shouldn't.
1: Mm-hmm.
3: You're getting things that you try once, that was it, man. You know,
1: mm-hmm.
3: Hey, pimento potato chips.
1: I remember being in the line, and this woman bought a candy. It was like looked like a little shark, but it was various flavors. And I'm looking at her, and I said, she was right ahead of me in the checkout line. I said, "Excuse me, what does that taste like? What is that?" She goes, she's trying to explain it, and she couldn't explain it. And the cashier goes, "Yeah, what is that? What does that taste like?" She goes, "I'm going to open it up." And she opened it up there. We got to sample it. It was like this weird sort of licorice, sort of not, sort of something else. But it was shaped like little sharks.
0: Wow.
3: I remember going to Acme, and I'd buy like, you know, half a pound of bologna. And I'd eat about 8 slices before, because I'm so hungry. And then I throw the bag up there. There's hardly anything in there for $4.99. You know what I mean?
2: Yeah.
3: But, hey,
4: But man, I want to make fried bologna now.
3: Fried
1: bologna
2: sandwiches. Yes.
4: I'll go through a whole package of that.
1: Mm-hmm.
4: You know, right now.
3: I love that.
4: You gotta cut it, you know, like a pinwheel.
3: Yeah, yeah.
0: Yep.
3: My mother always threw up, she bought a half a stick of butter in the pan.
1: Yeah.
3: And then the bologna. And like you said, you'd cut it about a quarter.
0: And you
3: got to
0: have it on toasted bread.
3: Yeah.
0: I mean, fried bologna on toasted bread is the best.
3: That's to die for.
4: Oh, yeah.
0: And a tomato slice.
3: Tell you what.
0: You have fresh grown tomatoes.
3: Nah, we're hungry here. Well, Kellison did bring us in a treat today.
0: Yeah.
3: He was feeding the staff.
4: Blueberry.
1: It's cornbread.
3: Bread,
1: yeah, it's in the back still for anybody who wants some. But it's really good. I've never tasted the cornbread with blueberries in it, to be honest with you.
3: Collison's such a great cook, and he wears the apron and everything.
1: Yeah, he looks he's dynamic. He's a dynamic cook.
4: That's a crazy combination.
3: And he also has to wear a hairnet.
1: Well, yes.
3: I told him you can't be cooking without a hair.
2: Now with him, it's going to be a fishing net. You know, it's just
3: he's holding up that middle finger at me.
1: Yeah,
2: you're number one too. Yeah,
3: that's a new emoji.
2: You're number one too. Yeah,
3: got a lot of emojis. He's got
0: half
3: that one.
0: Half a peace sign.
1: That's right.
3: Hey, Cully. Okay.
1: Now, how about go ahead?
4: Do they have hair nets for pets?
1: Oh, I'm sure you could use a human hair net.
4: That gets all over is my dog hair.
3: Yeah.
4: I'm like, man, I should just wrap them in some kind of netting.
3: Wrap them in some netting. Yeah. Then I could see him trying to get out of that. Yeah.
2: That's Cully. He needs a fishing net to net up all that hair. You know.
3: Yeah. He's, I tell you what,
2: it's a lot of hair.
3: I mean, he is, as far as a guy goes, he's lovely.
4: Well, he told me this was like a little over a month ago. He texted. He's like, man, I'm getting my hair cut.
3: Yeah.
4: Like,
3: oh, yeah.
1: Yeah.
4: Like, no. I'm getting it trimmed.
3: Yeah, he got about a half an inch cut at the bottom there. Or whatever.
4: Like, okay, that's acceptable. You know, haircut. That's
3: I wonder if he uses Prel. I don't know what he uses.
2: Yeah.
4: Prel.
1: Would you like to win today?
4: Oh, no.
1: Oh. All right.
3: You know we always love hearing from you.
1: Yeah, we like talking to you. So, hey, we call tomorrow, okay?
2: Have a great smoky
1: all
2: day,
1: right,
2: man.
1: Take care, man.
3: See you
1: good
3: later.
1: Morning. Hello. Good morning.
4: It's Joyce.
0: Hi. Hello.
1: Yes.
4: Oh, I keep. I heard you talking about lunchbox this morning.
2: Yep. Right, right.
4: Mm-hmm. Well, I don't like to call in. I don't like to be broadcast, but...
1: Yeah, we don't either, really, but that's okay. Go ahead.
4: Yeah. Well, I got to tell you, I have two of those old, like, workman's...
1: Oh, good for you.
4: Boxes.
1: Yeah.
4: Yeah. My dad and my uncle, they always carried them. Then I remember going to work where I worked. I can't tell you where it was.
1: It's all right.
4: The big company.
1: Okay. Mm-hmm.
3: Please and don't, yeah.
1: WMIR.
4: I'd carry one of these.
1: Yeah.
4: And I'd take it to work every day, but every now and then I'd switch them off because they're not exactly the same.
1: Yeah.
4: One's got the round top on it. And that one, I do have the thermos, and it is plaid.
1: Okay.
0: Whoa.
4: Yeah, and if you drop one of them, just like you were talking, they shatter.
2: Yeah.
4: They shatter.
2: Yeah, they're done, man. They're done.
4: Oh, I know. Well, when I got it, it had the thermos still on. It's got wire bail, the clip that holds them in, you know. But I got one that's older, and...
1: You should sell them, man, if you want to. Yeah. You're not attached.
4: The older one is shaped different on top.
1: Mm-hmm.
4: It's got a step in it, kind of like a barn or something.
1: Yeah.
4: But that makes it more rigid. It makes it stronger.
3: Okay.
4: But I don't have I never did have the thermos for that one.
1: Mm-hmm.
4: So I'd carry them to work, and I'd switch them off. And those guys, I'd see these people, I got comments all the time. Because I was always dirty and stuff, you know, as a mechanic.
1: Sorry,
4: but
1: man.
4: I carry them in. I never carry a lunch in them.
1: Yeah.
4: I always had all my junk in there, my keys.
1: It's like a purse.
4: Like a junk box.
1: Yeah.
4: I don't carry a purse.
1: Well, it's like a little attaché.
0: Tackle box.
1: Tackle box.
2: There you go.
1: Toolbox.
2: Yeah, there you go.
4: Toolbox.
1: Whatever you want to call it. Are you a first-time caller?
3: No, he's called before.
1: You've called before?
4: No, called before. I try not to, but anyway.
1: Oh, see, you keep
3: love
1: saying
3: when you
1: that.
3: Call,
0: you should
1: call funny.
0: More.
1: You got to call more.
2: We enjoy speaking with you.
4: Well, I got the grand finale.
1: Okay.
3: All right.
1: What's
4: that? When I was a kid, you know, I'm 65.
1: Yeah, okay. Boy,
3: well, you're
1: old.
3: A young
1: boy.
3: Man. Yeah.
4: Well, anyway, when I was a kid, my mom, my aunt, older aunt gave my mom this lunchbox.
1: Mm-hmm.
4: And that's, you know, the square. And this, by this time, it's in the, let me say, late 60s, early 70s.
1: Mm-hmm.
4: I got it used. It was my cousin's.
3: All right.
4: And it was in mint condition, like it's never been used. And that's why she gave it. He never took it.
2: Mm.
4: Well, you know what it was?
1: And
4: I can't find one. It the Munsters. You know?
1: The Munsters.
2: Wow.
1: Oh, my gosh.
3: No. The Munsters.
4: This thing was mint condition, had the thermos in it, and the thermos was just covered in pictures of everything.
1: Yeah.
4: And the whole lunchbox on the front and the back, it had the big pictures. It had all of them in there.
2: Yep.
4: Plus, you know,
3: I like
4: all
3: it.
4: The cars had the... That. Dragula.
2: Yeah, Dragula, yeah.
4: Mobile.
2: Yep.
4: House. I mean, everything.
2: Oh, nice.
3: Cool. Yeah.
2: Nice,
4: and
2: nice shot.
4: All the characters. It was black.
3: That is
4: shiny
3: cool.
4: Black.
3: Yep.
4: And can't find them. And then I had somebody looking on the internet because I don't have a computer. And because I thought, you know what, I'd really like to have that. But, you know, I become a teenager and I hadn't. It just been in the house, you know, been stored away. I carried it when I was young, in grade, like younger grades, so it was probably a couple of years or something.
3: Right.
4: And but the, like I said, the thermos was still in, was intact.
1: Mm-hmm.
4: And
1: hey, you want to win today?
5: No, say
1: it's
5: that.
1: All right.
3: Well, that's not. Right, well,
2: that's, yeah, that's very.
1: Well, I know
5: but
1: that.
5: Anyway, I was going to tell you.
1: Yeah, go ahead.
5: Thing. I sold it. We had a yard sale one summer. Now, this is in the early 70s.
1: Mm-hmm.
5: And we had a yard sale.
3: Mm-hmm.
5: And I think I sold a bunch of stuff that I had. And I think I sold it for a few bucks.
3: Yeah, but
1: yeah, see.
3: I mean, Kim pulled up the lunchbox. That's pretty cool. I tell you,
0: too. Okay. There's a couple of them. One I saw that had the actual people on it from the TV show. Then another one was like a cartoon version.
2: Uh-huh. Mm-hmm.
0: But it looked pretty cool.
5: The cartoon version, I think, was older, but I'm not sure.
2: Yeah.
5: But anyway, the one I had, it had the shots from the TV show. And
2: yep.
5: Clear and shiny.
3: Yeah.
5: I'd give anything to have.
1: I know.
2: Oh, yeah.
0: Yeah.
5: Hey, I like that show.
1: I got to hit some spots, man, but call again, okay?
2: And thanks. And remember, real men use Plaid thermoses.
1: Exactly. Call again.
2: There you go.
5: Well, I've got it in the house, but I'm never going to use it. I'd drop it.
2: Very good. Yeah, good move on that part. Thanks for calling.
3: Hey, happy Medicare, man. Happy
2: we'll be
3: Medicare.
2: Back.
6: Luigi's Italian restaurant. Great Italian food, just like Grandma used to make. What do you mean your grandma didn't make great Italian food? What about Aunt Nicolina or Cinchetta or Uncle Lorenzo or Leo? You never been to Luigi's? Hey, I don't want to have to send the boys over and drag you down here. Let me make you an offer you can't resist. Leave the gun. Take the cannoli or the spaghetti or the baked ravioli. 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We'll be waiting for yous.
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1: Good morning. Hello.
3: Hello.
8: Hey, good morning.
0: Hello.
1: Good morning.
3: What up?
2: Go ahead.
1: Who are we talking to?
8: Teacher Tom, how are you?
0: All right, Teacher Tom.
2: Teacher Tom.
1: Teacher Tom.
2: How was your weekend?
1: How was your summer?
8: Good. My summer's good.
0: Yeah. When did you go back to school?
8: Doing a lot of gardening, a lot of canning, so I'm trying to stay out of trouble.
1: Okay. Yeah, canning, though. Yeah.
2: Yeah.
1: It gets you in a lot of trouble.
2: Good, good. So you're staying inside with all this smoke and everything? Is it bothering you, or are you okay?
8: No, it didn't bother me. The one day it was bad. I think it was Thursday.
3: Yeah, the one day was really bad.
2: Yeah, Thursday was a bad day. Yeah. Absolutely.
8: Friday was like, I picked beans Friday afternoon.
2: Oh.
8: 3 hours. And,
3: yeah. When do you head back? When do you go back to school? When?
0: Mm-hmm.
8: And August, I think.
1: Okay.
3: You think? Okay.
8: I'm not looking ahead.
3: I know, August, early September.
0: And what do you teach? What do you teach?
8: I teach engineering to middle school kids.
0: Oh,
3: very good.
2: Okay.
0: All right.
2: Nice.
0: Mm. Middle school kids need that. Need engineering.
8: We do some robotics.
0: Cool.
8: For fun, and then we're trying to go do some aerial drones, I think, this year.
0: That'll be cool.
3: I'm sure that, yeah.
1: Yeah.
0: All right.
3: Very good.
1: Is there a household item that you're always running out of?
8: Creamer. Coffee creamer.
1: Oh, creamer.
0: Yes.
1: Not Kramer. Creamer.
3: All right.
8: So, you know, you buy it for your coffee because you want it, you know, but then everybody else puts it in their smoothies and all their other stuff. And then when it comes back,
1: you don't have it.
0: And you got to have it to have the coffee.
8: I don't want milk in my coffee. I want creamer in my coffee.
2: There you go.
1: Right.
3: All right.
1: Yeah. Well, and you know what? You're right. People use it. Mm-hmm. Yeah.
8: The only lunchbox that I can remember, I think, was Speed Racer.
0: Ooh.
2: Oh, yeah.
1: Go, Speed Racer.
0: Go, Speed Racer. Go, Speed Racer. Go.
3: Yes.
8: Of course, I haven't seen that, I mean, forever. I didn't keep
1: Racer X's
8: even,
1: brother.
8: I don't even remember what my...
0: Do you remember whose voice was in Speed Racer? Very popular radio spokesperson. Not Phil Ferguson.
3: No, but it was Casey Kasem.
0: Casey Kasem.
1: Uh-huh.
2: Really?
8: Really?
2: Mm-hmm. Oh, didn't know that.
0: And he was also in, I think he was in the Scooby-Doo series.
2: Yeah, he was Shaggy.
0: Yeah.
3: I was like Speed Racer, though.
2: Uh-huh.
1: A great gag.
8: He would like that, make that... Right.
2: That's great stuff, man.
3: Very good. Yeah.
8: Good deal.
1: Now, is there a decade that you would want to visit in the country's 250 years? Founding, Wild West, Roaring 20s?
8: I think I would like to go back to, this is kind of weird, like back to World War II.
3: Oh.
8: To that era to see all of the things that were being built and constructed before they had computers and other things.
3: This summer
8: we went to Norfolk and went to see the USS Wisconsin,
0: mm-hmm.
8: which is BV-62, which was built in the late 30s, early 40s.
2: Oh.
8: And they built all of this stuff with no computers.
3: Okay, yeah.
0: Right.
2: How about that?
0: Mm-hmm.
8: Yeah, there was like 300,000 blueprints I remember reading on one of the things, which is amazing. How do they do all of this stuff before we had modern technology?
2: Yeah, yeah, just amazing.
3: I go back because we visited this, but if you go back to how in the hell did they land on the moon with the equipment and what they had at that time, that was amazing.
2: Right.
3: I mean, to sit there. What's that?
8: Your modern everyday Chromebook that kids have today has more computing power than what they had on the Apollo.
3: You are correct.
1: Isn't
3: we
1: that amazing?
3: Visited there with the control room there. That's just amazing. I think back at that going, how?
2: Yeah, and
3: speaking
2: of computers and Apollo 11, too, Neil was letting the computer land the lunar module until the very last minute because it was heading toward a crater.
3: Yeah.
2: Wow. And he had to shut off the computer and manually land the thing. And he only had like 20 seconds of fuel left to just...
8: And these guys were brave. These are brave people who are like... Yeah,
2: absolutely.
3: Yeah, you are 100% correct. Yeah.
0: They are true heroes, absolutely.
8: Just true believers and sacrificed... In some cases, their lives, which is pretty interesting.
3: Yes. Very good, teacher.
2: Absolutely.
1: Yeah, good. Hey, you want to win today?
8: Sure.
3: Hey,
0: you're a winner.
1: I got to put you on hold, and I'm going to get to you at the top of the news. I'll get your full name and address, okay? So if you could just hold for another minute.
8: I won before, so.
1: But I don't have your info, so you're going to have to hold, okay?
2: Okay.
3: Just hold for a minute.
1: Yep.
2: All right. Just like that, Monday is just about over. Oh. Couch is next, and we'll be back tomorrow at 5:30, 6 o'clock with Kim. And thanks for listening. We appreciate it here at WNIR. The Morning Buzz. It's WNIR, Kent, Akron. Couch is coming up after the news.
9: From ABC News, I'm Sherry Preston. The United States conducting its 9th round of airstrikes against Iran overnight, hitting a northwestern city believed to be home to underground missile bases. That, in addition to other targets as well, says ABC senior Pentagon reporter Louis Martinez.
10: When Iran started attacking commercial shipping in the Strait of Hormuz, the United States went after those locations where those attacks had been launched from. And we saw towards the end of the week an expansion of that going to other areas. We saw that they struck railway areas. They struck bridges that were near Bandar Abbas, that major port in southern Iran, right there on the Strait of Hormuz. And we know that President Trump met with his security advisors about possibly expanding the scope.
9: Two American service members killed in action have now been identified. They are First Lieutenant Tyler Feehan from Hawaii and Private Isabella Gonzalez of Texas. A third service member, also believed killed in Jordan, has not yet been identified. Will the UK's 7th prime minister in 10 years be the one to restore hope to the British people? Andy Burnham sure hopes so.
11: Let us make this the moment when Britain starts to believe again. The moment we bring back hope.
9: He took over this morning after Keir Starmer stepped down. It's still not certain that the lettuce pulled from store shelves because of that parasitic bacteria is the exact cause of the slight coccidiosis outbreak. However, ABC's Elizabeth Schulze says the company in the middle of it is taking no chances.
12: Taylor Farms says that the FDA has not identified a single positive product that has tested positive for the parasite and that this recall is out of an abundance of caution. Last week, the FDA, though, did link the outbreak in 5 states to Taylor Farms shredded iceberg lettuce that was sourced from central Mexico and supplied to Taco Bell restaurants. Taco Bell says that it has removed all affected products.
9: Spain's national soccer team has landed in Madrid. Big parade this afternoon in honor of the new winners of the World Cup. 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
9: A memorial service is being held today for Nolan Wells, the teenager found dead after a 4th of July outing with friends on a popular barrier island off of Mississippi. His mother, Christine Wansley.
15: You get these flood of emotions all at different times, and Grief is so multi-layered. You know, one second I might be okay and I can talk about things and I can listen to his stories. And then the next minute I am falling apart.
9: Police are still investigating the circumstances surrounding Wells' death. It's not technically a precious metal, but ABC's Jim Ryan says the rising value of copper has made it a favorite target for thieves, and sometimes that means some difficult working conditions.
16: Take the case of Tangipahoa Parish, Louisiana, where Kentwood Police Chief Michael Casaruni says thieves went to work one night.
17: There's about 880 feet of line, both fiber and copper. It was taken off the poles.
16: Out in the parish.
18: This is 8 days straight without internet.
16: J.C. Watts and his wife both work remotely.
18: It was just a hard pill to swallow.
16: While AT&T replaces the stolen copper wiring, the Wattses have signed on with a satellite-based internet provider. Jim Ryan, ABC News.
9: Congo's health ministry says at least 930 people are confirmed to have died in the country's Ebola outbreak, which is the fastest growing on record. This particular strain, first discovered May 15th, has no approved vaccine and no known treatment. Number of confirmed cases at this point, more than 2,300. Sherry Preston, ABC News.
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3: 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I'm Phil Ferguson, WNIR News, brought to you by The Bistro on Main in Kent. 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Look for that big martini glass out front, the Bistro on Main in Kent. Today, mostly sunny, the high 83. A local firefighter died, a woman hospitalized after they were hit by an alleged drunk driver while assisting the driver of a disabled vehicle. Happened in Pepper Pike. It happened early Saturday. First responders were called to Fairmont Boulevard and Brainerd Road around 2:50 in the morning. On scene, police saw three vehicles involved in a crash. Man and woman found between two of the vehicles suffering from serious injuries. The woman taken to the hospital in stable condition. The man died at the scene. He was identified later as a firefighter. 29-year-old Cameron Duvall from the village of North Randall. According to police, a car got a flat tire, became disabled. Duvall and a woman arrived to help. As Duvall and the woman worked near the trunk of the car of the disabled vehicle, another car struck them. Driver was arrested, faces various charges, including aggravated vehicular homicide and driving while under the influence of alcohol. Portage County man sentenced to life in prison following his recent guilty plea for aggravated murder of his younger brother. Nathan McAtee will be eligible for parole after 11 years. This release, prosecutors say back on April 14, 2022, McAtee used a 16-inch blade samurai sword to fatally stab his 11-year-old brother six times at their family home. McAtee then notified his mother and her boyfriend, who were upstairs at the time, that he killed his brother, told the officer the same when he arrived on scene. McAtee went through multiple evaluations, was found to be sane and competent. The Akron Zoo reopened Sunday, a day after a bomb threat closed the zoo on Saturday. In a press release, the zoo said a threat consistent with other zoos receiving similar threats in past months came in around 3 p.m. Saturday. The zoo was evacuated as part of its emergency management procedures. Officials said police officers and firefighters were on scene assessing the situation. Then around 6 Saturday night, the zoo said police determined the area was safe. The zoo reopened on Sunday. Remember, get the local news anytime at WNR.com. 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Weather next.
0: July already. 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
3: All right, the weather forecast, mostly sunny today, Couch. Pretty nice day, 83, 66 a low tonight, 80% chance of rain Tuesday, 83. And how about Wednesday? Partly sunny, the high 74. Mm-hmm. Delightful at the talk of Akron WNIR. Good morning, Couch.
6: So Scottie Scheffler
3: versus
6: Bryson DeChambeau.
3: Yeah, a lot of controversy going on. Bryson,
6: I told old-timer Saturday morning, our golfer, they hate Bryson, and they love Scotty.
3: Yeah.
6: And it was exemplified over there.
3: Yeah. Bryson, what happened there? And, of course, Rory didn't hold back, did he, talking about Bryson?
6: There's no love lost between Rory and Bryson.
3: He goes, I'm not really fond of him.
6: I'm not fond of him at all.
3: But I'm still trying to figure out, okay, I understand what they said about Scotty Scheffler. I don't want to get into it too much. But if it was me or you, he was in that high stuff. Okay, he had a terrible second shot into the high stuff. Not only did he get relief from that, but it was no penalty.
6: And
3: they were talking about the structure and everything else.
6: Temporary or blah, blah.
3: But he still hit the shot in there, and they couldn't find his ball. And I had to laugh because he was going, don't look for it anymore.
6: Quit looking.
3: So I'm sure Mr. Your big-time golfer will call on that one. But I understand, okay, but he should have been penalized, man. Even the British guy or whatever the announcer said, if he ends up in a tie, they're going to be talking, you know, because they're going to be talking about
6: this. You
3: better
6: believe it.
3: I don't know. Yeah.
6: Ryan Fox entered the weekend of the British Open as an afterthought. Ranked number 56th in the world.
3: Oh, that's higher than I thought.
6: Okay. The Kiwi.
3: Yeah.
6: New Zealander Ryan Fox.
3: I like his attitude. He has an attitude like you. He got on that day. He told his caddy, I'm going for it.
6: Yeah, hell with it.
3: He goes, hey, I'm getting a birdie here and win it all. I'm not. And that was the toughest hole in the course. He goes, I'm taking out driver, the big boy. And I like that attitude. He went for it. He had a great second shot and made the putt.
6: I didn't fly. I didn't take all the time and fly all the way to Vegas to play small ball. I could do that in downtown Cleveland, man.
3: He went for it.
6: He did.
3: It's like you, if the water is like 250 yards out and you have to hit over it, you're going for it, right?
6: Hell yeah. I'm tin cupping it, man. I'm tin cupping it.
3: Give me another ball.
6: Give me another ball. More exciting than the FIFA final.
3: I was watching that. I understand we have a lot. It's the most watched sporting event. I need some scoring. And let me tell you something. They think they fake in basketball, you know, the flop.
6: Uh-huh.
3: About every 2 minutes, there's a guy down holding his leg.
6: I can't have anybody explain to me what is a foul and what is...
3: I agree.
6: They flipped the one guy around. Did you see that guy? The most exciting play of the day. The guy flew. He flew higher than the grandpa.
3: That guy got hit by that bison.
6: In Yellowstone.
3: But I'm watching every 2 minutes. They're on the ground, yelling at the ref. I don't know.
6: With a birdie on number 18 on Sunday, Phil.
3: Yeah.
6: Fox would win the British Open with a 10-under.
3: I was excited for him. What's his name? Waited around 2.5 hours.
6: He saved the most impressive for the bunch of last. The 508 par 4.
3: Yeah.
6: He played the most difficult hole of the tournament, and he went for it.
3: He said it was the best hole of his life that he played.
6: My nerves were all over the place. I'm not sure how I hit that putt. Fox was born into sporting royalty. His father, Merv, was a cricketer for... And his
3: played cricket.
6: Cricket. And okay. Grant Fox was a record-setting rugby player. So he had to built like a fire plug, man.
3: You know the other thing I like about him? It reminds me of you. You know exactly what it is. He doesn't hesitate. He's not taking 5 practice swings and looking at the yard. He's getting up there just hitting the ball.
6: Up there, I look at it, and I'm like, I got the club. I got this one, man. Watch out.
3: In fact, they would go to him, and he's already in a swing practically.
6: Yeah, he's ready to hit.
3: So I like that. That was play
6: he finally
3: fast.
6: Broke through with 2 PGA wins last year. I never heard of him before last year.
3: Yeah.
6: And he's going to be 40 years young, and he won.
3: They wanted Scheffler to get in there, I think. Scheffler. And then the World Cup, you did a little boring.
6: I thought, well, I got to watch this.
3: Yeah. How about the halftime show?
6: I didn't watch that. What was it?
3: It was pretty
6: Shakira.
3: Good. Yeah, and you had, what's her name? I can't think of her name. The old time. Singer.
6: Who are you?
3: She looked pretty good for 70 or whatever. Anyway.
6: Oh, Madonna.
3: Madonna.
6: Yeah. I didn't. I don't watch the NFL.
3: Material girl.
6: I don't watch the Super Bowl halftime
3: and you didn't
6: anymore.
3: Watch
6: Why
3: one?
6: Would I watch the halftime for the,
3: all right.
6: Yeah, the that's all tennis right. or whatever?
3: But no, and you could tell that Spain was clearly a better player. I'm not a big, I don't know soccer, but they controlled the game. In fact, I don't think Argentina had a shot on goal.
6: All right. I got
3: big go ahead. Yeah.
6: Okay. All right. Somebody explain to me, Messi, picture of Messi with the young 19-year-old man in a bathtub thingy. Did you see that? Messi, 20 years ago, the kid playing for Spain.
3: Right, the 19-year-old. Yeah. That's right. Yeah, he was seen in a picture with Messi.
6: Yeah.
3: Yeah.
6: And I don't know how they know each other. One's from Argentina. Anyhow, one's from Spain. I didn't understand that. But then the funny meme was, after the game, the kid was given Messi a bath like he was the baby. But I don't understand. I just don't understand it. I don't. I try. And they've got English. They've got all. Get some American announcers. If you had Jim Nance announcing it, I'd understand it. I can't understand a word they're saying.
3: But you got to have. It was 0-0, even into the extra time.
6: All right, I got another question, since you're going to go there.
3: Yeah, well.
6: Okay. So randomly, it seems, they just said, Oh, we played 90 minutes instead of going to the penalty kicks.
3: They go to this.
6: They added minutes.
3: Added time or whatever.
6: Who's the charger randomly adding? Imagine that. They got sudden death in the NFL. We got to have the Heidi game on. Come on. But, I mean, they just they randomly say, did they do that for ratings or only the World Cup? Why didn't they do one of those kickoff jobby thingies?
3: My feeling is the most exciting thing is the extra penalty kicks or whatever. At least you have something. At least they put them in the net.
6: I mean, my Akron Zips are always a nationally
3: ranked.
6: You know what I mean?
3: In Indiana.
6: Yeah. Remember that, Indiana? And I think that came down to penalty kicks. I'm like, why don't they just come out, do the penalty kicks, so we can all go get drunk?
3: It's the most watched sport ever.
6: I know.
3: How about that?
6: They
3: said like 2 billion people.
6: I don't know how they measure them, but I mean,
3: and they those players and those fans are crazy.
6: One third of the world is watching this game.
3: And you thought our football fans were crazy?
6: Yeah.
3: How about those fans?
6: They were a 13-year-old got killed in Spain. He got trampled.
3: Oh, I didn't.
6: That
3: hear
6: was
3: that,
6: Spain, dude. Right? Yeah.
3: Yeah, Spain against Argentina. Man,
6: I don't know. But I'll tell you what, man. The cities that hosted this,
3: they must have made a lot of money.
6: We wish we had the World Cup every year, man. They were just cleaning up, running out of beer and food and people.
3: They had strange things they liked, like French, or no, what was it? The dressing, the ranch dressing, the one guy kid liked. He said, I'm sending several cases back home. Strange. But I'll tell you what, they could party. You talk about Catherine Place over there with your friends.
6: Well, yeah, that would have been rivaled by.
3: You would.
6: They burned cities down, you know. Why? We won the championship. Win or lose, something's going to get burned, man. It was.
3: I don't know. I watched it. I had to. And I don't know. To me, it was a little boring.
6: Were you being held against
3: They just the kicked the ball around. The other team kicks the ball around. But quit faking the injuries. They got to do something. Like you said. I was going, okay, is that a foul? And they didn't call it. And then the next time a guy trips, it's a foul.
6: I'm like, well, that'll be a yellow card. And then the guy's laying there writhing in pain, and they play on. He's like, he's not, hey, I'm down here. Oh, the game's got to go on.
3: Play on.
6: There's a difference between pain and injury. It just hurts. Get up. Rub some dirt on it.
3: All right. So how's your weekend? Good?
6: It was good. How about yours?
3: Pretty good with Barney. Andy. Oh, here.
1: Fly me to the moon.
3: All right. Guys.
1: Let me play.
6: Hey, Philip.
3: Yeah.
6: Where were you 57 years ago today?
3: Right there watching on TV with my mom. I remember that.
6: Yeah.
3: 19, right on this date.
6: Yeah.
3: Are you going to play some actual.
1: In other words,
3: from the moon?
6: I've got this audio.
3: I can't wait.
6: Okay.
3: All right, I got to go.
1: In other words,
6: I need songs about moons,
1: baby,
6: or the space rays. That should be easy.
1: Fill my heart with song.
6: Neil Armstrong lived for about 18 months when he was very young in Ravenna, Ohio. Go Rovers. You didn't know that, did you? I think it was like a year ago. Somebody put on Facebook. Lily sent it to me. She's like, did you know Neil Armstrong's dad worked in Ravenna for a while? And he lived. I'm like, no. He's from Wapakoneta. On this day in history, Neil Armstrong walks on the moon. And you talk about people watching it. I mean, I think it was the most watched shot. It was what? And you know what? That'd be an interesting comparison. What was the population? Let's see. We'd have to look up the 1970 census. The 60 census, there was about 200,000 people, 200 million in America. And they estimated this thing was watched by half the world, around the world.
2: Getting back up to that first step, it's not even collapsed too far, but it's adequate to get back up. Roger, we copy. It's a pretty good little jump. Okay, Neil, we can see you coming down the ladder now. Okay, I just checked. getting back up to that first step. It's not even collapsed too far, but it's one small step for man, one giant leap for mankind.
6: All right, so the conspiracies are legion when it comes to this. The camera that filmed that, was it on the limb, the other leg of the limb? Or was it produced by Stanley Kubrick 2001? Let's let the conspiracies go. I've got two or three callers that a couple of times I thought they were kind of pulling my leg, but they are flat earthers, man. They don't believe, they believe the earth is flat. We didn't get to the moon. And then after Artemis, we know the moon is, we blah, blah, blah. But where were you when Neil Armstrong walked on the moon? Good morning. You're on the air. WNIR.
7: Hello, John. I remember that when Armstrong, and there was a lot of, I don't know, a lot of people said this isn't happening. They caught stuff. They caught wires or something, you know, like outriggers for a stage set. And it's been going on, you know. And like I said, the flat worlders and all that, they produce a good case, don't they?
6: What do you mean they make a good argument that we never went to the moon? How so?
7: Yeah. Well, I've heard Ronnie Howard, you know, produce that. And
6: Ronnie Howard, he was only about 10.
7: And he produced the second one, you know, the thing about it with the expose or whatever, you know, exposing it. That was like about, oh.
6: Man, I have no idea what you're talking about right now. Ron Howard of Mayberry RFD, you mean?
7: Yeah, he was a producer on one of those things that showed how...
6: He produced Apollo 13, the movie with Tom Hanks. That was a Ron Howard movie.
7: Okay. But there was a, you know, documentary about expose, is that how they call it? You know, exposing the fraud in it.
6: Because circa, I don't ever remember seeing that.
7: Okay, yeah.
6: When did you see that? If anybody knows what my caller's talking about, what year did Ron Howard came out and did a conspiracy thing and said this is why people believe it, you mean?
7: Yeah, they did something that looked like it was a stage setting.
6: Yeah, you know, and sure.
7: It sure looked funny. It sure looks funny, John. And all those things are so believable. I mean, they're made to be believed. But, down deep, I really do think they were there. But I often wondered why they never went back.
6: Well, they did. There's Goodyear tires roaming around. Don't you remember the Goodyear? Well, let's see. If this is 11, they went back on 12. They went back like 8 months later. And then everybody got bored with it. That's why by the time 13 rolled around, oh, we've been to the moon. We got the Vietnam War. We got Nixon getting impeached. We got other bigger things on Earth. And they didn't even want, the whole idea of Apollo 13 is nobody started watching to it until they realized all three men might be dead, you know.
7: Yeah. Yeah, I seen a thing on one of them late night things where one of the astronauts that was there, the last astronaut, they tried to say, he said, oh, my God, like there was something there. And he denied it till the day he died that he ever said that. But it was interesting, very interesting.
6: Well, what do you believe?
7: My belief is that they didn't make it there. And they got rocks that were, you know, common rocks. And it just wasn't worth the price. You know, they got $40 a ton rocks and it cost millions of dollars.
6: Well, that's why I started with this. I can't remember her name. I'll think of it here. It was called Fly Me to the Moon. And it was on like Netflix and like 2 years ago. Maybe that's the one you're talking about.
7: Maybe.
6: The movie Fly Me to the Moon released in theaters this time last 2 years ago. It was a kind of a rom-com, a romantic comedy set against the backdrop of the 69 Apollo mission. Scarlett Johansson is a marketing special who's hired by the White House to stage a completely fake version of the moon landing on a soundstage as a backup plan just in case the real mission fails. Is that what you're talking about? I don't know if Ron Howard produced that or not. Maybe
7: that could be then. That might be the one that's just
6: Channing Tatum is in it. Of course, Woody Harrelson. Woody Harrelson's in everything, man. All right, hold on a minute. Scarlett Johansson, Channing Tatum, and Andy Garcia, Noah McCall, and I'm seeing who produced it, edited, distributed, music. It says Apple Studios did it. So it was actually made Apple, man. They got some really, their studios, they make some good movies and good stuff.
7: Mm-hmm.
6: She's tasked with creating a false moon landing in case the actual one fails. But it didn't say anything about
7: Ronnie Howard. Oh, okay. Well, there was something that he had done that, you know, that was like a conspiracy thing, you know, and maybe I don't know what exactly it was, but it stuck in my mind that there was something, you know, made up. It doesn't make sense.
6: Well, I mean, everything from, I mean, the Mythbusters, the myth of the, why was the, if there's no atmosphere on the moon when they put the flag up, why was it waving like the wind was blowing? And the Mythbusters, they put a cigarette out in a net. They figured that out on the, you know, on the Mythbusters or whatever, but I don't know.
7: Okay.
6: All right, man. Take care. WNIR, good morning.
8: John Denning.
6: Hey.
8: You know, I'm a bit of a geek on this stuff, you know? And it's interesting because there's a couple things that I always kind of remember about the moon landing. Number one is my mother yelling at me. I was pacing back and forth. And my mother said, in the name of all that's holy, will you please sit down? I said, no, I can't sit down. This is for all the marbles. This is a big deal. And if this doesn't work out, these guys are never coming back. And we're going to have to watch that on TV. And you know, it's interesting because just a couple tidbits that maybe a lot of people don't know. 2 days before they left, they did one last night at the simulator. One last night. Buzz and Neil went over to the simulator, and it was his worst time he'd ever had on the simulator. It was his worst. It did the worst he'd ever done. And they ended up the evening and said, well, we're leaving in 2 days. It is what it is, gentlemen. And, of course, they left, you know, and on schedule. And, you know, when they were on final approach, you know, they had three different computers, like P-63, P-64, and P-66. These are different computer things. But as they're on, and by the way, there's more computing power in, you know, in one-tenth of your phone that they had at that point in time. But it was interesting because they were down course where they should have been, and there were reasons for that. One of the reasons was because they hadn't completely decompressed the tunnel between the LEM and the command module, and so when they released, that pressure pushed them even further, and they had some other inaccuracies as they were coming down course, and they were long. And they were going into this big area of stones and boulders and big things. And Buzz Aldrin said there was just a glance. He turned and looked at Neil, and he said, "We just glanced at each other for just a split second." And he said, "With my eyes," he says, "I was saying to Neil, are we going to make this?" And he said, in that millisecond glance back, Neil said with his eyes, "Yes, we are going to make this. We're going to make this happen." And when they were dressing to go on their moonwalk, they didn't know that when they swung around, because those moon suits were very cumbersome and bulky, they broke the circuit breaker off for the ascent ignition.
6: All the technology. Finally, Neil or Buzz said, "Give me a pencil." He just poked. He goes, "Here we go." And he's like, "This is either going to be kill or cure." You talk about going, you think driving the hole in the English Open or whatever, man. He's like, "Well, we're either going to, this thing's going to fail or we're going to go." And, you know, and he just poked the little toggle switch. He hit it with a pencil. Boom. Yeah.
8: And, you know, and I happen to know somebody personally that helped develop the ascent engine for the LAMP. And at Grumman, I know, and of course I've been involved in aviation my whole life, and probably one of the reasons I actually went to college and got an engineering degree is because I just admired these men so much, and women.
6: Hold on a minute. Since you're going to go there, okay, let me say this about that, inspiring people going to science. Here's what I remembered. I was only 5 months old. Okay. Two things I remember about starting July 4th, the 1964 or the 1966 July 4th flood. Dad took me and Heidi. We went up to the Dover Dam. Do you remember the July 4th rainstorm we had? That the Dover Dam was overspilling the top. They thought it was going to give way, and that would have wiped out Greer Steel and maybe our house. You know what I mean?
8: Wow.
6: So my dad, the only time I ever saw my dad, I don't want to say scared, but he was really chain smoking more than he normally did. Because you could see, he didn't want to say anything, but I knew that he would. So I just remember the 4th of July rain. And then, of course, 2 weeks later, this is coming down. But, I mean, so I said, "Dad, what are they going to do when they get up there?" He goes, "Well, they're going to collect about 90 pounds of rocks." And I'm like, "And then what?" He said, "Well, they're going to have geologists figure out what the moon is made of." So I'm like, "Wait a minute. You got all these engineers and this literally rocket scientists, but they are going to need the smartest guys or the geologists?" He said, "That's right."
8: Yeah.
6: Maybe I'll become a geologist and be the smartest man in the world.
8: Yeah. Yeah, I mean, the thing is, people who talk about the fact that all we got was a box of rocks, just about everything you use today, the thing that I'm talking with you on, the fact that you can fly...
6: Smoke detectors in your house, cordless drills. I mean, the technology came out of the space race was just unbelievable.
8: Right, and it came because we were in a race against the enemy, Russia. That's true.
6: And it came because we're capitalists, not communists.
8: That is correct. That is
6: capitalism correct. Put a man on the moon and developed all this other stuff, you socialist commies.
8: One last thing before I go. God bless all your callers. You've got some of the greatest callers in the world, and I love the dissenting views. But please, please, don't diminish us any further than we're being diminished all around the world. We, in fact, did land on the moon. We did do that. We took U.S. innovation combined with some Nazis. Okay, yeah, we brought some Nazis over here and put them in Huntsville, Alabama. And we combined their knowledge of engines and guidance, and then we threw in a little bit of American exceptionalism, okay? And together, we went to the moon. And that's the way it is, folks. And I just hate it when I hear people diminishing us from our capability.
6: I don't understand
8: I can
6: it.
8: Tell you,
6: I agree.
8: We did it. So that's
6: right.
8: It for today.
6: Harumph. All right. WNIR, hello.
10: Johnny.
6: Yes.
10: Let me get you off speaker. How about now?
6: Okay.
10: On my landline, there was a movie where all this controversy came up later on. 1969, I was on Kaneohe Bay, Oahu.

0: couldn't come back. So they staged it. And everything was going great until they lost reception with the satellite. And it meant that it blew up, that the spaceship blew up. So they had to get these guys to, you know, they were doing it on a sound stage. So they said, we got to send you, we're sending the whole crew, you know, to do this and that. And here they were going to kill them. So they would, look it up. Capricorn 1 with a cast of 1,000. I think it was late 70s. And it brought all this kabubble about the moon landing. It was staged. It wasn't staged. It was this. It was that. And it brought all that theory up. But I forget who made it. But it was around 77, 78. Capricorn. You were just a youth.
1: Yeah, but that wasn't the moon. That was the Mars.
0: Well, I thought it was to the moon. They were coming back.
1: No.
0: They staged it. It was the whole premise of the staging of the moon thing, staging of the Mars thing.
1: I think it had nothing to do with the moon. It was about I don't remember.
0: Oh, it was about the Mars?
1: I'm 99% sure, but I don't. You got me guessing myself.
0: Oh, and the horse ran second, John. Napoleon Solo ran second. So there you go. First and second. Or you little whippersnapper. I ought to come over there and put you over my knee. And I think the odds on that guy was my man, Mr. Fleetwood. He did what we told you. Come in fifth or better. Thank you very much. He came in tied for third, I think. We cashed a ticket. I think it was plus 350.
1: Okay.
0: There you go. You don't know what that's thought, but it's a winning ticket. I'll show you this. Send you a picture of it.
1: I care less.
0: Yeah, I know. You care less, you little whippersnapper.
1: Okay. All right. WNIR, good morning. Are you there?
2: Yeah, hi, Coach.
1: Hey.
2: Hey, this... Oh, he's a pretty bright guy. But they always talk about this belt that surrounds the Earth that it's so hard for these rocket ships to get out of.
1: The asteroid belt?
2: Well, there's another name. That
1: Van Allen belt?
2: Yes, that's yes.
1: What
2: yes.
1: about it?
2: Well, it's supposed to have all kind of rocks and debris and everything that's hard to get the ship out, the rocket ship through unscathed, you know. And
1: yeah. It's sort of like when Alderaan was blown up by the Death Star and they come out of light speed in the Millennium Falcon. There's nothing but rocks flying around. They've trained for that.
2: Well, yeah, I know, but it's just that's what they always bring up, that it's so hard to get out of this belt area. This I don't know how wide it is, 50 miles, 100 miles, 30, 150, I don't know. But that's just what I've just, all I know is this.
1: Well, the Van Allen belt is the radiation.
2: Okay.
1: But, I'm going to totally my memory, man. I saw this on this day in history, not that well. Because the current stuff going on right now, nobody will call about. Maybe you'll call about Apollo 11. The Van Allen belt is the radiation belt, but The asteroid belt is different, but I'd have to look that up.
2: Okay, all right. Well, it's just I think it did happen. You know, I mean, how can, you know, all these years, there's always someone that's part of the whole crew somewhere, the, you know, down on the ground crew or part of the whole space thing. And, you know, they get religion or something. And
1: you know, I was watching, I don't know, one of the founding father. I watched a lot of stuff about 1776, our 250th birthday and whatever. And I think it was, I'm going to say it was either Kennedy. I'm a Washington or one of the other guys. And he said, three people can keep a secret if two of them are dead.
2: Exactly.
1: So if we didn't go to the moon, and then years ago, Buzz Aldrin was talking to a young kid, and it was out of context, but Buzz, you know, Buzz is probably a 75 or 80, and randomly said, we never went. And the interpretation was, we never went to the moon, but the context was different than the question. But there, you know, so because... This thing is rife with conspiracy theories. That's why we need to go back to the moon just to prove we

0: we were there in the next couple of years.
1: Absolutely. I think so, too. And as far as going to Mars, I guess that's someone's dream. But I'll tell you what, that's a big bite to bite off.
0: You talk about a one-way trip.
1: Yeah.
0: That would be.
1: Absolutely.
0: You know.
1: Yep.
0: But, I mean, the Martian from about 10 or 11 years ago, with the guy that's out there right now with the new movie about, that was an interesting movie. But, I mean, yeah, going to Mars is just folly.
1: I think so, too.
0: I mean, yeah, look, they don't want to, all they want is helium-3 from the moon. That's one thing they found. They said, look, if you see the movie, the video game turned into Amazon Fallout. Okay, Fallout. And they have cold fusion, which is the hope. They think that they actually could have cold fusion with helium-3. And if they could do that, it basically would just visualize Davis-Besse or Perry Nuclear Power Plant with a source that would not really require all the water to cool it, and it wouldn't have the radioactivity for 5,500 years like Fukushima or Chernobyl. That is the hope of. That's why they're spending trillions of dollars to go to the moon. It had nothing about going to the moon.
1: Yeah, and you never know. You know, in a few years they might, with all the ships out of the UAPs ships they've captured. They'll figure out a way to make.
0: Well, if you're going to go there, they reverse engineered the microchip and the Bell helicopter, the way that the helicopters flew. They reversed that from Roswell, I think.
1: I think so too. Yeah. And you know, anything's possible if you can think it, dream it. It can maybe happen.
0: Are you for or against data centers? Is my poll question. Vote now, WNIR.
1: You know, I'm probably not that knowledgeable on data centers.
0: When you walk into the ballot November 6th or 7th, is the data centers in Ohio going to affect your vote? Yes or no?
1: No.
0: See, they're making it sound like in Ohio, the data centers are going to be the big ticket items. Like, for example, Sherrod Brown versus John Husted. They're running commercials. John Husted is known as the father of data centers in Ohio. And I think that is going to enter this. I think that could be people vote against people more than they vote for people. But that's what I'm asking people to call in. All they got to do is say yes or no, for or against. Are you for or against data centers in Ohio?
1: I'm just thinking for some reason they need to be able to store all this information somewhere. So they're doing data centers. You know,
0: since you mentioned storage, okay. The other night, Joe Kenda is a retired guy that has a lot of, he just does a, solving murders. I don't know if you've ever seen his name. And I just like the way that they produce the whodunit kind of thing. Okay.
1: Sure. Yeah.
0: And basically, I mean, he was talking about, they went into the cell phone towers data and get this, the texts from 15 years ago. And I'm thinking, that's why they need these data centers. How did they go back 10 or 15 years and retrieve? The guy was texting the girl, and that was evidence he threatened her by a text. They save all our texts? Is that why they need these data centers? Is to save everything?
1: Don't it go to the, what do they call it, the moon? Or the
0: cloud? Well, the cloud isn't up in the moon. It's down here in data centers somewhere.
1: I meant the cloud, okay.
0: Yeah, moon.
1: I talked to my wife about, airplane ticket, going to the airport.
0: Yeah.
1: And then all of a sudden on my phone, I get advertisements from airplane companies.
0: Well, we know that.
1: They're listing all the time. It's just a convenient place, I think, for them to store.
0: Yeah, but it's one thing to be listening to your, whatever, and Alexa, all that other stuff. But the FDA is walking back this cyclospora parasite for this Taylor Farms. The FDA threw this Taylor Farms under the bus, and now They're walking this back.
1: Well, Taylor Farms says it's not them.
0: Why did they come out and say we found it all of a sudden?
1: I think they're trying to calm everyone down a little bit.
0: Yeah, exactly.
1: But this Taylor Farms said absolutely not. It wasn't from us.
0: Street Journal. Taylor Farms said the Food and Drug Administration has apologized after the agency walked back an earlier statement that the parasite linked to the outbreak affecting thousands of people had been detected on a sample of lettuce. The FDA said yesterday that it has yet to identify the presence of cyclospora on samples of lettuce from the company, despite recent tests. The agency now deems the detection that it reported Saturday false positive. So this Taylor Farm, which supplies most of the country's big retailers' restaurants with salad kits to vegetable blends, the government agency has officially apologized to this Taylor Farms. This Taylor Farms got two lawsuits against it because of this in Ohio. Are they going to throw these lawsuits out now?
1: Well, I would think so. I mean, it's not Taco Bell's fault that they got the lettuce in. They'll have to sue Taylor Farms.
0: Exactly.
1: I mean, we went out to eat the other night, and they said, "You want salad?" And I said, "No, I'll just take some cottage cheese." I said, "I've been making salad for a couple of weeks."
0: Would you like some salad in a bucket? Yes, please. Thank you. No, thank you.
1: Taco Bell is kind of suspicious. They put lettuce on everything.
0: I'm suspicious.
1: Where the problems come from?
0: Absolutely. Well, Yum Brand, I was following because I got a little chunk of Yum Brand in my IRA, and it had dropped. I thought, I thought it was going to be a buying opportunity. You know, that Yum Brand, look into them. I mean, they sponsor the Kentucky Derby. You know, they're huge. But they own Taco Bell and a bunch of other places. But are you in and around Silver Lake? When I walked in, Mary said, "Man, were you around Silver Lake? They really, what happened with Silver Lake Saturday night?"
1: I don't know. I live in Louisville. I don't know.
0: Oh, really?
1: Yeah.
0: Okay. Well, Silver Lake's like by Stowe, and I guess they say this, I don't know, huge storm blew through right there. I didn't know anything about it.
1: I heard about the storm. Yeah.
0: Oh, okay. If anybody's in Silver Lake, 330-673-1234.
1: There seemed to be there was some warnings, but, and that thunder we had the other night, it kept going and going and going and rolling for 10, 12, 20 minutes.
0: Down in Louisville?
1: I've never heard anything like it. Yes.
0: Man,
1: in our area, and they say it's from distant storms, and it's because of a low ceiling, and it kept the noise in, and it was quite a phenomenon. I mean, I told my wife, I said,
0: Wait, slow down. Saturday night?
1: Friday
0: night.
1: It was Friday, Saturday, or Sunday.
0: You guys are still in Stark County there, right?
1: Oh, yeah.
0: Yeah. So you're saying down in Stark County, did you hear the roaring thunder, huh?
1: It was just, a monotone.
0: It just rolled across the sky, huh?
1: Yes, and it wouldn't stop.
0: Huh.
1: It just wouldn't stop. It was unbelievable.
0: Wall Street Journal, he bought a house sight unseen, which I've done a couple times. It had three dead bodies inside it. Yeah. I'll tell you a secret. We're not on the radio, are we? Every house I've ever bought in Akron, I've always kicked the rear door in and went in. If I was going to buy it at the sheriff's sale, and I had a system down. Here's how you do it, okay? You have a clipboard, and I bought it was a Halloween outfit. Where, like, you were a mad scientist, it had a white lab coat in it, okay?
1: Okay, yeah.
0: I had a white lab coat. I bought thick black glasses like you would wear, like I wore it at the steel mill. You know, the old black, like Charlie Sheen what movie was that where he had the glasses on? And a hard hat and a clipboard and something that looks like a hand radio. And then when you roll up, You don't hide. You act like you have all the authority to be there, right?
1: Right. Especially with a clipboard.
0: Exactly. And I'm walking around and I'm Believe it or not, I think what I did was, I don't know where I got an old walk. I got a thing that looked like an old walkie-talkie. I might have bought, you know what? I think I had one of my son Johnny's toy walkie-talkie. Anyhow, I'd always walk around. For some reason, the back door in every house in Akron that was ever foreclosed on, the back door is always kicked in. So I kicked in and I yelled, "Police, Akron police, Akron police." And then you listen. Okay. But I mean, skeletal remains are discovered inside a Connecticut home sold through a foreclosure auction. I didn't know if I wanted a house after that, the neighbor said. I bought a house sight unseen. He found three dead bodies in it. I mean, they're caveat emptor, buyer beware. So you heard the rolling thunder and hurricanes.
1: Oh, absolutely. Huh? Absolutely. Not a hurricane.
0: No, that's AC/DC song, I think. I'm a rolling thunder hurricane. All right, man, take care. Call me again. We got to go. I'm talking with Bill McClellan, General Manager of WeatherSeal Home Services. Bill, what's happening at WeatherSeal?
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0: landing or moon travel, space travel. Where were you on this day in 1969?
1: In other words, hold my hand.
0: Patchy smoke, mostly sunny, 83 degrees. Tonight, low in the mid-60s. And tomorrow, 80% chance of rain, 83. 330-673-1234 on a Gripe Monday, 11 o'clock, WNIR.
2: From ABC News, I'm Sherry Preston. Diplomacy appears stalled in the Middle East as the U.S. pounds Iran for a ninth straight night and President Trump declares the memorandum of understanding over. ABC's Karen Travers has more from the White House.
3: This memo of understanding, which both sides have now declared dead, was aimed at getting the strait reopened. That was the focus there, to try to bring down oil prices, bring down gas prices. But there are concerns about the security in the area. The U.S. blockade is back in effect of Iranian ports. And right now, traffic in the strait has, of course, very much slowed down.
2: And gas prices are very much rising. AAA says the average price of gas nationwide right now is back up to $4 a gallon. There's a new prime minister in the UK.
4: I have just come from Buckingham Palace, where I have accepted His Majesty the King's invitation to form a government.
2: Andy Burnham is the former mayor of Greater Manchester and takes over today from Keir Starmer. ABC's James Longman is outside 10 Downing Street and says many are wondering how Burnham will get along with the President of the United States.
5: We know that Trump and Burnham sit on fairly opposite ends of the political spectrum, but we also know that President Trump holds a lot of importance in interpersonal relations, so they might get on. But Andy Burnham has a huge challenge ahead of him. There has been a lot of political instability here. He is the seventh Prime Minister in just over 10 years.
2: Deadly mass shooting in Colorado over the weekend.
6: Police in Denver say that at least two people opened fire at a nightclub on the southeast side of the city at about 1 o'clock this morning. One person was killed and eight were wounded. Investigators are looking at security video and questioning witnesses as they try to identify the suspects.
2: ABC's Jim Ryan, another mass shooting in Tucson on Sunday left nine people wounded. Christopher Nolan's The Odyssey taking in $246 million over the weekend, even better than director's Oppenheimer opening weekend. Dow's down 171. This is ABC News.
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2: A new study shows 3 to 5 8-ounce cups of coffee considered safe. And, says ABC's Stephanie Ramos, could even be good for you.
10: Studies suggest coffee may even be linked to a lower risk of heart disease, heart failure, stroke, and type 2 diabetes for some people. But before you turn that small into a large cup, experts say more isn't necessarily better. High doses of caffeine, especially from energy drinks and energy shots, have been linked to higher blood pressure and abnormal heart rhythms.
2: A new twist in the lettuce recall linked to the nasty cyclosporiasis outbreak.
11: The FDA now says the one sample of Taylor Farms lettuce that had tested positive for the parasite was a false positive, but the recall is still on. Taylor Farms is pulling dozens of products sourced from central Mexico and distributed across 27 states, including bagged lettuce sold at Walmart under the Marketside brand. Health officials have already linked more than 1,600 illnesses to shredded iceberg lettuce served at Taco Bell locations in five states.
2: That's ABC's Hannah Patah. A new Associated Press analysis shows more than 4 million people across the country defaulted on their student loans between April of 2025 and March of this year. And the total number of borrowers in default, meaning they're behind in payments by at least 9 months, is now up to 9.5 million. That means one in every five borrowers is off track when it comes to repaying their student loans. Sherry Preston, ABC News.
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0: Monday morning. This is WNIR News. 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Carlos Shropshire is wanted by the Akron Police Department and the United States Marshals Service for aggravated robbery and aggravated burglary. From a press release by the Northern Ohio Violent Fugitive Task Force, Shropshire is a 25-year-old black male, approximately 5 feet 7 inches tall and weighing about 130 pounds. He is known to frequent the Cleveland and Akron areas. If you have any information, contact the Northern Ohio Violent Fugitive Task Force at 1-866-4-WANTED, and tipsters can remain anonymous and reward money is available. Streetsboro Police Chief Patricia Wayne believes flock cameras are necessary to solve crimes, and the Streetsboro City Council is considering it. Councilwoman Jen Wagner, a police dispatcher, and Councilman Steve McNyack, also an assistant prosecutor with Portage County, believe they can help solve crimes faster. Flock cameras were helpful in the capture of Julius Edwards, the man who recently stabbed a woman in Canton and then led police on a multi-chase that ended in Stowe with a flipped police cruiser. The ordinance is scheduled for a second reading on July 27th and a third reading on August 10th. If approved, the ordinance would not take effect until 30 days after it is signed by Streetsboro Mayor Glenn Broska. Convicts accused of intentionally killing a law enforcement officer could lose any chance of leaving prison under legislation in the Ohio State House. Currently, Ohio law permits the death penalty as well as life imprisonment with or without parole for the aggravated murder of a police officer, prosecutor, first responder, or military member. House Bill 372 would eliminate parole eligible sentencing options, and the law could be expanded over corrections officers as well. Representative Cindy Abrams of Harrison and Phil Plummer of Dayton have sponsored the bill. It has cleared the House Judiciary Committee and passed the House in March. The bill is currently being considered by the Senate Judiciary Committee. State senators have heard two hearings on the bill, but have not yet voted on whether to advance it. The bill, also known as the Larry Henderson Act. Henderson on a special duty assignment directing traffic last year when he was fatally struck by Rodney Hinton Jr. This bill also receives strong endorsement from John and Karen Ritter, whose son, Jameson Ritter, was killed on duty while trying to arrest a man accused of killing his grandmother. House Bill 372 has been co-sponsored by 51 representatives, with Republicans being the majority. And a Summit County man has been sentenced to more than 20 years in prison for drug trafficking after a two-year-long investigation. 55-year-old Robert Parham of Akron pleaded guilty to various charges, including possession with intent to distribute methamphetamine, fentanyl, cocaine, also possession of a machine gun. A federal search warrant of Parham's apartment in Akron seized 178 grams of meth, 140 grams of cocaine, and 350 grams of fentanyl, as well as nearly $2,000 in cash. Remember, you can get the local news anytime at WNIR.com, sponsored by CNB Homes. 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Back with weather in a minute. 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
0: And weather today, patchy smoke, mostly sunny with a high near 83. Looks like that smoke is clearing out. Tonight, mostly cloudy with a low around 66. Tomorrow, showers and thunderstorms likely, then showers and possibly a thunderstorm after 2 p.m. with a high near 83. Showers and thunderstorms Tuesday night, mostly cloudy with a low around 61, and getting a little cooler on Wednesday, partly sunny with a high near 74. Little relief from those hot temperatures last week. I'm Kim Maxwell. 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
4: Happy Monday. You're on the air, WNIR.
5: Happy Monday to you, John. This is Flying Guy. How
4: hey,
5: you doing?
4: Hey, what's up, man?
5: Not much, man. All right. I'm thinking about moon songs. You were talking about them, you know, and I've got a couple for you. Moonlight Feels Right by Starbucks.
4: Oh, that's a pop hit in a set. Moonlight Feels Right. Who sang that?
5: 70, Starbucks. Not to be confused with the coffee chain. Starbucks. That's singular.
4: Are they the one that's saying Afternoon Tonight about getting giggity at 12 in the afternoon? Is that the same?
5: No, that was Starland Vocal Band.
4: Oh, okay. Moonlight Feels Right.
5: Feels Right. Starbucks.
4: Okay. What was the other one?
5: Of course, Moon Dance by Van Morrison,
4: oh,
5: 71.
4: Yeah.
5: And then, of course, Fly Me to the Moon by Frank Sinatra, which you had played earlier. And also, Moon Shadow by Cat Stevens.
4: Oh, Moon Shadow.
5: 71 from Tiefer the Tillerman.
4: In other words, Moon, I'm looking at him. When did he change? When did he change his name to like Ramsey Youssef? When did he change?
5: I'm not quite sure.
4: In the probably mid to late 70s, I think.
5: Yeah, but where was I? I was 4 years old, and I remember actually seeing that on TV or being on TV, the moon landing, because we were out at my great grandparents' place up in Ashtabula County.
4: Hmm.
5: And we remember sitting in Grandma's kitchen actually watching the moon landing. You know, the man on the moon was a big thing. Like I said, I was four. I do remember all this going on.
4: Hmm.
5: July 20, and my dad and my grandfather were fishing in Canada, and they were trying to find a TV, you know, where they could see it. And they found one in a gas station.
4: Really?
5: Yeah.
4: That's interesting. Where were you randomly? Where'd they go fishing in Canada?
5: Place called Barry's Bay, Ontario.
4: Oh.
5: Canada's where they went.
4: What'd they fish for? What kind of fish are up there?
5: Oh, there was
4: filet of fish?
5: And things like, yeah, filet of fish at McDonald's. a filet of fish, actually. Yeah, and the fisherman jig, like you used to get in elementary school.
4: Give me that filet of fish. Remember the singing bass commercial from about 20 years ago with McDonald's? That went pop culture.
5: I worked for McDonald's at the time when that happened.
4: Really?
5: I used to work for them. And retired now, thank God. But we would actually they had little dolls singing the stupid fish thing. And I decided that I did a blind guy accident, stepped on one of them and broke it. Just because I was hearing that stupid song.
4: I accidentally. Oops. Yeah,
5: sorry,
4: it wasn't my fault. Sorry.
5: I didn't see it, I swear.
4: Where did great-grandma and grandpa live in Ashtabula? What city?
5: They lived up in Jefferson. It was actually the town was actually called New Lyme, but it was main city was Jefferson.
4: Hmm.
5: That was up in
4: where'd you go to school?
5: Acres.
4: You're not from up there, are you?
5: No, I'm not from up there.
4: I'm
5: from actually Lake County, Willoughby.
4: Ah.
5: That's where I
4: Bobby Golick's neck of the woods up there, right?
5: Yep.
4: Yeah.
5: In fact, my my uncle's brother, or Bob Golick, used to cut my hit my uncle's grandmother's lawn in Willowick.
4: That's what I said. The only thing Bob Golick and I have in common in terms of anything is we both liked to, we knew how to mow grass to make a little extra cash.
5: Hey, a lot of kids did it.
4: Yeah.
5: They didn't want me mowing their lawn.
4: Nowadays, don't even get me started on it, man.
5: No, they don't even do stuff like that. Kids, we did it. And I remember trying to mow the lawn a couple of times. That didn't work real well.
4: Well, I never thought about that.
5: But
4: being a blind lawnmower, did it look like crop circles when you were done? Was there anything?
5: Oh, it was the talk of the town.
4: Nobody could make fun of you. You're out there trying to make a living. It's not your fault.
5: Yeah, no,
4: wait a minute.
5: I didn't actually.
4: You know what? I wonder nowadays, they have the GPS on the farm equipment, right? Maybe you could get a GPS-guided lawnmower to go back and forth across.
5: They have them. They've got robotic mowers.
4: Too, really?
5: More or less. You know, like the vacuums, like those Roomba vacuums. They've got robo lawnmowers.
4: Yeah. Are they battery operated? Probably, huh?
5: Oh, they're battery operated, and basically, when it's done, it puts itself back. I was actually at a neighbor's house one time, and they had one of those Roomba vacuum cleaners. That thing, I mean, it was like all of a sudden this thing starts coming at you. It comes on by itself, and it's going through the whole house. I'm like, holy, you know, what in the world is that? You know. It's one of the robotic vacuums. They're actually kind of cool, but I don't know. What the story about them is they don't really deep clean, you know?
4: Yeah.
5: So they just, that's the story. Yeah. So no, yeah, that moon, those were some.
4: Okay.
5: Some cool
4: Are you
5: stuff,
4: for or against? Moon. Do you, I gave a yes or no opportunity or for or against. Are you for or against data centers? Man, the left, the Democratic Party in Ohio seems to think the data centers are going to be a big thing to help them get votes.
5: Well, no, I don't really know how I feel about that. I think that it might be some jobs for people that are looking for work, but I don't know. I'm still undecided about that.
4: Okay.
5: You know, because
4: so that's not one of the things you've cemented your the tiebreaker, if I'm going to go in and vote, Houston versus Sherrod Brown. That you're not okay. That's not something.
5: No, I'm not. I'm not going to go that far. I mean, I'm not sure I would vote in the governor thing. I'm not sure. I'm not big fan of Amy Acton. I think that was not one. She wasn't one of my favorite people. Time.
4: Why?
5: And I also think she was under an awful lot of pressure. Well, I mean, I don't know if it was all her fault. I think it was more she was under pressure from King Mike there, Richard Michael DeWine.
4: Mm.
5: We all know him so very well.
4: Yeah.
5: To close things down. And that was because of Fauci. I mean, you know, and he was, you know, there and again, a total overreaction on our government's part because they're, you know, I'm not saying people didn't get sick from that. I mean, but.
4: So let me think about that. So Amy Acton kind of was.
5: I think she took.
4: She was the face of it, and DeWine threw her under the bus.
5: DeWine essentially threw a lot of people under the bus.
4: Interesting.
5: I'm not a fan of his. I'm not a big fan of King Mike. I just, you know, I he's not one of my favorite people.
4: Yeah.
5: I must say.
4: All right.
5: I mean, I voted for him in 2018.
4: Got it.
5: There you go.
4: And now, the top 40 stacks of wax this week. Number 7 is Starbucks. All right, I'll allow it.
5: It's a marimba. A marimba in that song.
4: It does, doesn't it? It's catchy, though.
5: It's a great marimba riff on that song.
4: Yeah.
5: In the bridge.
4: I don't know anything about Starbucks, where they're from or anything.
5: I think they were a one-hit wonder.
4: Okay. That feels right. Moonlight feels right, and a one-hit wonder feels right. Hey, one hit's better than none, right?
5: California.
4: Probably out of California.
5: If you listen a little bit further, there's a hell of a marimba
4: Oh,
5: in that song.
4: Is that a xylophone or a marimba? What's the difference?
5: I think that's it. Well, it's a marimba. My dad played marimba, and he's the one.
4: Is a marimba where you got the two little chopsticks and you hit keys with it?
5: Yeah, basically, yeah.
4: Well, what's the difference between a marimba and a... Huh. Is it a different instrument or a different style of instrument than
5: I think it's
4: a xylophone. What's the difference between a xylophone and a marimba? Somebody call in.
5: A marimba seems to have a broader range.
4: Oh. So you mean like it's got wider little metal thingies and it sounds deeper.
5: Well, it's got more, it's multiple octaves.
4: Here it is. Hold on. Wow. So that's a marimba?
5: Yeah, that's a marimba. My dad actually taught music.
4: Really?
5: Yeah, he taught percussion.
4: I was watching, speaking of percussion, Billy Joel being interviewed by Rick Beato, my YouTube guy.
5: Uh-huh.
4: And it was a very interesting interview because Rick is... He knows all that music stuff, you know, like the musicians respect him. I mean, he interviewed David Gilmour of Pink Floyd.
5: Okay.
4: You know.
5: Yeah.
4: But Billy Joel said, you know, a piano is a percussion instrument, technically, not a string instrument. By definition, is a piano a percussion? It has strings, but...
5: Strings, right.
4: But you, when you hit the keyboard, it technically is a percussion instrument, he said. I thought that was...
5: And I who have perfect pitch is like, whoa, you know, you hear a piano, it's out of tune. It is... No, but my dad actually taught percussion and taught me.
4: Oh, that's an old joke about Opper Knockerty was a famous piano tuner, but he only did it once because Opper Knockerty only tunes once. I don't care who you. All right, I gotta go. Call me tomorrow. I'll see you. WNIR. Hello.
6: Hi, John.
4: Hey, Bill.
6: Yes, sir.
4: What was the rumbling, stumbling? Did you hear the thunder Saturday night? I didn't. Down in Louisville, he said it was rumbling for 10 or 12 minutes.
6: Well, you know, it's funny. I had to go out relatively early. So, you know, I looked at the sky because do you believe the story that you can get electrocuted in the shower if your house gets hit by lightning?
4: We talked about that for a couple of... The kid's sitting in his computer in a relatively new house, and he's on playing video games, and zam, the lightning. The house must not have been grounded properly because it fried his video game. My mom said, no, stay out of the shower, girls, my sisters. You're in a metal tub with metal all around you, and you know the house was built before electricity, so it wasn't properly grounded probably, right? I believe you could get struck in a shower in lightning, yeah.
6: I never really, the older I get, the more I start looking at the weird stuff that can do me in, okay? And, you know, the weather lately has been God saying, you better straighten up, you better straighten up. and I just don't want to be an example, shall we say.
4: And next thing you know, we're going to have locusts. What else? Pestilence. Yes. God is saying, I told you to straighten up and fly right.
6: It was one of those five commandments that got dropped. So I looked around, and the line that was coming down across the lake looked pretty intense. But it got around the Akron area. It rained, and there was a couple, you know, I had the air on and stuff, so I really didn't hear a lot of heavy thunder. But my buddy lives a mile away or so, and a little more southern part of West Akron, all right? It blew a tree down that landed on.
4: Well, that was when Mary goes, were you in and around Silver Lake this weekend? I'm like, no, because she knows that I golfed up there last week with our friends from Colette. Hi, Jim. Because she heard me saying I played Silver Lake Country Club. I'm like, why? She goes, well, there's trees down on Silver. Silver Lake got, like, hammered. I'm like, I didn't hear anything about it. I guess they're very localized stuff nowadays, I guess.
6: Well, if you look at the radar, usually when it's a line, you know, a front, a cold front coming into a warm front or vice versa, you'll see a line and the red and the more heavy rain will be a thinner, more continuous line. And that's where you get the straight line winds and such.
4: Mm-hmm.
6: But what we were looking at the last couple of times it rained was dots, intense red dots. And that's where microbursts come from.
4: Well, that's exactly, hold on a minute. Down limbs, branches littered the yards of devil strips throughout Silver Lake for a brief but intense storm and went through on July 18th around 5 p.m. The Silver Lake's mayor said she was grateful the storm hit about an hour after the village's annual Garden Club Festival. No serious injuries, but there's still about 400 people without power there. But and that, yeah, I don't know. The summertime, these summertime. They can just pop up, man.
6: Obviously, the weather was coming. The little bit of a cool front was coming down from Canada, I was expecting to see and smell more smoke since it was coming down from the north. But I guess if it's coming straight down, that fire's further west than us, so it could have just dispersed it over the area quicker or something. Mm-hmm. I don't know.
4: Mm-hmm.
6: I do scratch my head with weather anymore. It's like go outside and look. You know, that's going to be your best barometer. No pun intended. I don't like going places when there's going to be heavy weather because, it was last August, I think. Was it last August? It might have been a year ago last August. I can't remember. The other thing, everything's the other day. But my water dry basement system thing on the one

0: done years ago, they dry up the basement, and then they poke a hole in the wall to let the water in so it'll go out the drain.
1: Right.
0: Mm-hmm. It makes a lot of sense,
1: right.
0: But it does.
1: Mm-hmm.
0: And I had tree roots or plant roots because there was a plant right by my door. And it wasn't sewage. It was water, rain runoff that couldn't get out the sewer line
1: mm-hmm.
0: because there was so much of it. We got like 4 inches in like an hour and a half. In this area.
1: Yeah.
0: Again,
1: that'll do it.
0: A localized thing. But, you know, you have to stay on your toes. You know, your house is your biggest investment, and your car is your second biggest investment. And then when you get old, your health gets to figure in there someplace because of the cost of all the medicine. But fortunately, I don't have to take any prescription drugs.
1: Are you for, do you think the data centers are going to be an issue in the November ballot?
0: Well, I think data centers need a break put on them a little bit. I think they're trying to make hay while the sun shines. You know, a lot of people have likened AI to the dot-com situation in the 90s. You know, dot-com this, dot-com that, go daddy, go mama. Go yourself. It's something that is important, but believe it or not, I had a long conversation with AI the other day. I just kept asking it question after question, and it got to the point where it couldn't answer my questions. And
1: does not compute.
0: Yeah. More like Landru Gaidus from Star Trek. You know, the guys come rushing in, Landru Gaidus. You know, and I'm, you have, if you want to make an AI model, you have to use all of everything. You can't use bits and pieces.
1: Well, give me an example of what you ask about.
0: Well, I watched the show about the universe on PBS.
1: Yes.
0: And they were talking about quasars, black holes, and novas.
1: Oh, yeah.
0: Okay. Now, a supernova is when a star just goes bang. Okay. But a quasar, and you can't see the black hole, but they know they're there because of the reaction of the space around them.
1: Understood. Right. So the people that know what these are don't know. So how's AI going to know what they don't know?
0: And that's part of it. And then at some point in time in a black hole, it shoots matter 180 degrees from each other.
1: Right.
0: Like like the center of a giant,
1: there,
0: you know.
1: And there are people who say that those are the genesis of these wormholes and everything. So, yeah.
0: And I asked AI,
1: yeah.
0: Well, you don't know what it is and all these other things. Is it God thinking?
1: Oh.
0: And I could hear it. And it said, what an intriguing thought. There are those that may believe along these lines. Could you go into more detail?
1: Yeah.
0: And I said, what could be more detail than God thinking?
1: There you go.
0: And it just quit answering. So it is fallible, and it takes a jerk like me to figure out how to make it that way. But it gets to the point where the people with money, the people that are so-called educators nowadays, and we have seen what the education system has done to the children of America over the last 40 years, turned them into mindless idiots.
1: Mm-hmm.
0: And they don't know how to ask questions, and they're afraid to ask the big one. Why?
1: Right.
0: And so if you have a machine that is sucking up all the electricity and costing us more, I mean, the first thing that they should lay down on a property that they're going to put an AI center in is some type of a generation plant for their use.
1: Well, to that end, Elon Musk plunked down $1 billion for one of these generation. They got jet engine generation like they were going to put in out at Norton, remember? Big jet. And Elon bought $1 billion to him. He's got that on his nightstand, you know. Did you know anything about the Larry Henderson Act? Okay. It's a bill that was inspired by the death of a 57-year-old deputy who was killed in the line of duty last year. Individuals convicted of intentionally focusing and killing law enforcement officers could permanently lose any chance of leaving prison under legislation generated widespread support in Columbus State House. House Bill 372 would eliminate parole-eligible sentencing options while expanding the law to cover corrections offices of Hall. Known as the Larry Henderson Act, it was inspired by a deputy whose death became emotional centerpiece of hearings. Though he had retired after 33 years at Hamilton County Sheriff's Office, he continued working special duty assignments for the agency. He was directing traffic last year when Rodney Hinton Jr. drove onto the sidewalk on purpose and fatally struck him and killed him. Earlier that day, police had shown that Hinton, the alleged killer of the guy driving the car, his body camera footage, the police shooting his 18-year-old son. So you got a 57-year-old dad. The police showed the body camera of an 18-year-old son being killed. According to investigators, Hilton then fled the scene, stole a vehicle, and later pointed a loaded gun at law enforcement during the pursuit. He then subsequently shot and killed an officer, but he had drove onto the sidewalk and killed this man on purpose because he believed cops killed his 18-year-old son.
0: Well, what we see up in Hudson with the guy taking the back nine in a SUV or whatever it was and knocking over an SUV and stuff, there's a part of criminality that's lost the unwritten rules. When you're caught, you're caught. Okay? I mean, that's kind of been a rule. The bad guys in the cowboy days, they'd sit by a tree and wait to get hung. The gangsters in Chicago in the 20s and 30s, they know when it was up. I mean, they'd fight tooth and nail, but when they knew it was up, they either gave up or got killed. And what I'm going to say is going to be so politically incorrect, but I had a friend who was in the Akron Police Department years ago. There was this guy shooting at police up at the corner of Memorial Parkway and Portage Path that used to be one of the mansions of the Rubber Barons, and it was vacant. And he ran in there, and he kept shooting. And my friend said the Akron police used to have a rule. You shoot at the cops, you die. Now, if that was kept in place across this nation, if you shoot at a policeman, the theory was you'll shoot at anybody. So when they shoot at the police back then, they kill you.
1: Prosecutors say Henderson was targeted because of his uniform. One man made the decision to hit and kill Deputy Henderson because the uniform he was wearing, said Rep. Abrams, a former Cincinnati police officer and co-sponsor of the bill. Ohio's law enforcement, first responders, and military members risk their lives daily for our safety. It is our turn to prove to them that we have their back. So if you kill a cop or one of these folks on purpose and you're found guilty, you're going to spend the rest of your life without parole. I got to go, William. Okay?
0: All right.
1: I'll see you. Bye. 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
1: 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You're on the air.
3: Hey, Couch, how you doing?
1: Okay, what's on your mind?
3: Oh, what's on my mind?

0: Man, he's a tall dude, too, man.
1: Oh, I know.
0: Mm-hmm.
1: I know, it was a great turnout there, and it was a great turnout there at the breakfast on the farm out there. I think it's Ruffner Farms out
0: right.
1: there.
0: Right, yeah. Did you go through the dairy farm in there?
1: Actually, I was with a friend. She's elderly, and we have problems getting around a little bit.
0: Yeah,
1: so
0: right.
1: We kind of skipped that.
0: Mm-hmm.
1: And if it would have been a little bit cooler, maybe, and I was not in a power chair, so.
0: Yeah.
1: Yeah, so that's that. A couple of songs you might want to play. It's called Armstrong by Lobo.
0: Oh, that's Armstrong, like Neil Armstrong by Lobo.
1: Mm-hmm. Yeah, it's kind of like, I guess it's kind of like a tribute to Neil Armstrong.
0: Wow.
1: Yeah.
0: Lobo had, man, that's a deep one. What else? You got another one.
1: And then the other one said, Everyone Has Gone to the Moon.
0: What?
1: Everyone Has Gone to the Moon. It's named by Martin. I forget. I don't know his last name. Everyone Has Gone to the Moon.
0: Okay.
1: All right. You'll have to play.
0: All right. I'll look him up. Thank you. Uh-oh. Ouch. WNIR, hello.
2: Ouch.
0: Hey.
2: I can confirm that it did storm to beat the band. I was in Louisville for an event Saturday night, man, and it come through. I think it was between 5 and 6. It hammered probably for a good 35, 40 minutes. And, just like it's been doing all summer, just in and out, man. It just depends on where you're at. I mean, I guess Canal Fulton got it really bad, too. There were trees down everywhere in Canal Fulton. So it must have just been making that little rip through there. So. Your poll question, I absolutely think the way the Democrats are hammering this data center thing, man, I think it's going to make an effect on the results for sure. I mean, especially since you said, you know, he wasn't elected to this position he was in. He was appointed. So nobody's voted, you said, in his position at all so far. So I don't know, man. I mean, Sherrod Brown's got a big enough name, unfortunately, whether it's good or bad.
0: Well,
2: he's going to have an uphill battle with this.
0: He's got a war chest, too, man. You're going to hear, you know.
2: He's got people like Will Ferrell, the actor, donating money to Sherrod Brown.
0: Oh, I didn't hear that.
2: Yeah, there was a story a while back when he first announced, and there was like some Hollywood celebrities. I don't know what the connection there is, but. So, World Cup yesterday, you and Phil were poo-pooing on it this morning. And I knew it was going to be a defensive battle. Spain had allowed only one goal in the whole tournament. Argentina was out of gas. You know, Messi's pushing 40. You know, he's the almighty savior, but defensive battle. I don't know what, you know. It was pretty boring. It wasn't as boring as the NASCAR race though last night. Oh my gosh. I think like four cars finished on the lead lap. So everybody got laps except for four cars. I mean, I was snoozing through that, but you asked about the photo with Messi and the young kid for Spain. That happened just by randomness. 2007, one of the charities, UNICEF, I think, they were doing a photo shoot for a charity calendar. And Messi at the time played for the football club Barcelona.
0: Oh, so now, wait a minute. Okay. So Messi of Argentina, he was playing for Barcelona when he was a young man.
2: Correct.
0: Okay.
2: And he was 20. It was 2007, yeah. Yeah, so he got selected, shy 20 kid. You know, everybody loved him. They wanted to put him in
0: the calendar.
2: All right,
0: so you got Messi, who's now almost 40, and then so now it's coming on 19 years ago. So he takes a random picture with a kid that now is 19 and he almost had the winning goal, that 19-year-old that was.
2: Yeah, basically, you know, Messi's passing the torch to this Lamine Yamal kid. He's the up-and-comer 19-year-old.
0: Okay.
2: You know, kind of a crazy story, you know, and it obviously.
0: Well, the funny thing was the parody of it. after Messi loses, Argentina loses to Spain, you've got Messi in the bathtub, and the kid is washing Messi's

0: hair like a kid. That was what made me laugh.
1: I don't know if you saw any of the post-game festivities, but Trump was out there with the FIFA president and
0: all. Well, I saw Trump giving them all medals.
1: Yeah.
0: And then I thought, well, I'm going to switch back over to the golf to see, you know, what's going on over there. And then then Trump, did Trump photobomb them on or something? What was the controversy?
1: Well, he was standing out front of the stage, you know, like the ringleader. And I guess they wanted to do a photo shoot of just the team celebrating. And the FIFA president kind of had to tell him, hey, we need you all.
0: So he gave Trump the bum's rush and got, get out of the picture.
1: Yeah, he kind of walked off to the side, but it was funny, man. All the players were doing the Trump dance and everything. They were all digging and being there for sure.
0: I'll tell you what, the people that were, you know, whoever the host cities are, all of them made money, man. They sold out everything.
1: Oh, yeah.
0: They sold their beer. They're like, man, it was the best thing we've ever done is have the World Cup here.
1: Hey. If you don't think that's in the back of Jimmy Haslam's mind building this dome, brother, he owns the Columbus Crew, so he's already thinking.
0: What level are they?
1: Columbus Crew?
0: Are they soccer team or a minor league? I don't know anything about.
1: No. They're the Premier League, MLS. They're the Premier League team. You know, it's like the NFL for outdoor soccer.
0: Okay.
1: In the United States.
0: Uh huh.
1: And Messi, he plays for Miami. He plays for the Miami football club down in Miami, Florida. So he'll be joining back with his MLS's MLS took a break in their season for the World Cup. So they have started back up play. So all their play started, I think, Wednesday or Thursday. So all those World Cup players that played for the countries, they'll be going back to their MLS teams or whether they play in Europe or wherever they play. But I'm ready for some football. Speaking of football real quick, brother. So a story I saw, you remember Le'Veon Bell, the running back for the Steelers?
0: Yeah.
1: He kind of got into some trouble back in the day. Well, he's a first-time balloter this year. So he was like, I don't know, I saw a first-time ballot list. He was like 10th or 11th on it. But so he comes to Canton over the weekend to sign autographs at some event. And the Jackson Township police are waiting for him. They arrest him and put him in the Stark County Jail. Some other district out of state wanted him on child support. So he's currently in the Stark County Jail. I guess if you're an NFL player, you can come to Canton to get your bust and get busted. I don't know. I just thought it was kind of a crazy story. I'm like, why is he in Stark County Jail?
0: All right, well, then I got one. I don't know anything about Le'Veon Bell being. What do you mean he's. I don't understand what you mean. He's on the list to be what? In the Pro Football Hall of Fame?
1: Yeah, this is the first year he's eligible. I thought the same thing. I didn't know he had that lustrous of a career where he would even be considered.
0: Okay. All right. I'll take Eagles star Saquon Barkley's home was invaded.
1: Oh, yeah. I heard this.
0: What is up with? Didn't they get a Brown last fall?
1: Oh yeah, Shador. Remember
0: Shador Sanders, right? Yeah.
1: Yeah.
0: What is up with these NFL? These NFL players need to take a lesson from what's her name? That's missing in Tucson, or her daughter's on TV. What's her name? The missing woman.
1: Guthrie.
0: Yeah.
1: Guthrie.
0: Where's the security system and dogs? The home of Philadelphia Eagles star running back Saquon Barkley was broken into Sunday. The Chester County PA, a district's attorney, in a news release, it happened about 5 in the morning. Barkley and his family were home at the time of the break-in.
1: Oh, my.
0: Authorities said at least one suspect was arrested at the residence. We're incredibly grateful to Barkley family, blah, blah, blah, blah. Seeking public to help identify the response by checking home security cameras for suspicious activity in the area around 5 in the morning. I don't know what's going on with all. That's got to be at least, I could probably sit here if I thought about it. That's about the 10th or 12th pro basketball or pro football player getting her. What's his face? What's the poor pretty boy quarterback down in Cincinnati? His home got robbed.
1: Oh, yeah, Joe Burrow.
0: Joe Burrow.
1: Yeah, the Tom Brady. Yeah, you know, it's got to be, you know, all this. This is the first time I've heard where the athlete's been home. You know, you got to think it's somebody that knows their itinerary.
0: Barkley,
1: you know,
0: and his family were at home at the time of the break-in. I mean, so here's the thing. I don't know, man. I don't know. How do you rob an NFL quarterback and not get shot to death? I don't know. Memphis, Tennessee mom killed a man found under the 13-year-old daughter's bed. Okay?
1: My.
0: Now the mom is charged with murder.
1: Mm.
0: A Tennessee mother shot and killed a man she found hiding under her 13-year-old daughter's bed. Now she's facing first-degree murder charges. Kendra Scott was arrested after police found a 20-year-old man dead from a gunshot wound in the back of his head outside her Memphis home at 2 in the morning. I thought he was under the bed and she shot him. The lawyer called the situation the worst nightmare of any parent of a 13-year-old girl. The 36-year-old mom told officers she came home, saw a dude under her kid's bed, and I did what I had to do, she said.
1: Pistol pack and
0: mall, I guess. I don't know. I just saw this. The deadly incident unfolded after Scott's teen daughter told cops she invited the man to her house.
1: Oh, my. Online, she probably met this friggin' guy online and he lied.
0: Rodarius Morton to the family's home around 1 in the morning, according to an enraged Scott started pounding on the front door. Who's at my house when she arrived home 30 minutes later? The unidentified daughter grew terrified. She noticed her mom was holding a gun. Scott had said that she sees a boy in my house. I'll put a hole in his ASS. She told the cops. The teen eventually let her mom inside and where Scott allegedly found Morton hiding under her bed. Get out of my house, B, she told him. That's when her daughter and neighbor allegedly heard shots ring out. The neighbor lady told the police, came outside, and Scott was still holding a gun, standing over the man's body. I shot him, she said. Officers recovered one spent shell casing on the front porch from her Smith & Wesson black handgun. Scott was taken to the police department, charged with first-degree murder and employing a firearm during a commission of a dangerous felony. Whatever happened to the castle doctrine?
1: I don't know, man. I tell you what, especially in the South, you know, everybody's packing down South. But that'll teach her daughter a lesson. Just won't be inviting any boys or anybody over the house after that. Wow, that's a crazy story. Well, brother, I think that's all I got.
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0: WNIR, good morning.
3: Hey, Couch, how you doing?
0: Okay.
3: So, just joining your listening and wanted to bring up something, 1984, 5, 6, something like that, Louisiana, in an airport, a father, when his son's
0: your phone's breaking out. Are you talking about the guy that was at the payphone?
3: Yeah, Gary Ploche or something like that was his name.
0: His son's killer was being hauled away. Was he going to be extradited? He was at a payphone, and the guy walked around and he just shot the guy in the back of the head. What about it?
3: Well, I mean, he didn't do any time in jail.
0: Oh, really?
3: He got probation and community service and a 7-year manslaughter suspended sentence.
0: Oh, I don't remember that part of it.
3: Yeah, that's basically, maybe that was then and this is now, but, you know, most of us feel like that's justifiable homicide. So I don't know what this guy was doing under the 13-year-old's bed. I mean, was he, an adult family member?
0: I don't know. I saw this at the 11 o'clock hour. and I printed it. I don't know. USA Today, or no, I beg your pardon, this is the New York Post. Memphis mom killed a man she found under a 13-year-old daughter's bed that she had allegedly invited him there. I don't know if the 13-year-old girl, I don't know all the details. Somehow she invited him. My mom's not home. Come over. Mom comes home, and I guess the problem was he ran out of the house and she shot him in the back of the head, I guess.
3: That's
0: kind of problematic, but still.
3: There was a case in Akron not too long ago, I don't know, maybe 10, 15 years ago, where a home invader, while they were there, tried to rob them, and the resident chased him, got his gun from one of the invaders, and chased him out of the house, and a couple doors down, shot him, and killed
0: him. I remember us talking about that. Whatever became of that story? I don't remember.
3: I don't know, but the thing was...
0: Was that like in Goodyear Heights, neck of the woods, for some reason?
3: Off of Hillbush.
0: Hillbush, right. Yeah, I remember that, but I don't remember whatever happened with that.
3: Yeah, that was a, indirect family member, but I remember the GoFundMe or whatever trying to get his defense, but Akron PD charged him with it because he chased the guy down and shot him. It's not like, you know what I mean? But to me, if this individual came into my house when myself and my family were there, and had intentions of potentially hurting us, I'm going to make sure he's not going to have a chance to do that again or whatever. And I would expect that during sentencing, I mean, that should come out, it's not like this guy went looking for the other guy and had a bar, was drunk and shot him. It's like this: you come into somebody's house when their kids are there, and you're gonna hurt or, whatever. I mean, you get what you get.
0: Well, the dead man is, first of all, it's a 13-year-old girl, okay, and she somehow invited him over. I don't know all the details. Does it matter how he ended up there?
3: It also matters that at the time, did the mother, the shooter, feel threatened?
0: Exactly.
3: And that's really the only thing that matters. I mean,
0: well, the point, I don't know how she found him under the girl's bed. At first, I thought she shot him, while he was under the bed. I'm like, that would have been justifiable, but I don't know.
3: Yeah, well, again... And to me, the potential for future threat, because the justice system, we don't have a lot of faith in it.
0: Right.
3: You know?
0: Yep.
3: And you shoot somebody, whether you justify or not, that's the guilt or innocence part of the court,
0: going
3: to court.
0: You're not wrong.
3: But the sentencing, there's different factors, and you would hope that somebody who's trying to protect their family would get some sort of leniency.
0: I got to go make room for news. Call me again. Appreciate it.
3: Bye.
0: Okay, bye.
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0: You roller skater, Kim, back in the day? This would have been... I think this was not all skate, but like where everybody skated backward. Do you remember that? Kim's next with Phil on the Talk of Akron. WNIR, Kent Akron, it's 12 o'clock.
5: From ABC News, I'm Michelle Franzen. The war with Iran continues to escalate. U.S. soldiers killed in Friday's Iranian strikes at a U.S. base in Jordan have been identified by the Pentagon as Private Isabella Gonzalez from Texas and First Lieutenant Tyler Feehan from Hawaii. The third U.S. service member is presumed dead but missing. ABC's Martha Raddatz is in Amman.
6: Video circulating online appearing to show projectiles falling over the base, some intercepted, but others making a direct hit. Sources telling us one of those strikes hit a housing containment unit, raising questions among some military experts about Iran's capabilities, despite the administration saying the Iranian military was decimated.
5: In Britain, Andy Burnham was ushered in as the new prime minister after Keir Starmer was pressured to step down earlier. ABC's James Longman is in London.
7: Andy Burnham has a huge challenge ahead of him. There has been a lot of political instability here. He is the seventh prime minister in just over 10 years.
5: A memorial service taking place in Mississippi for Nolan Wells, the 18-year-old who died during a July 4th holiday boating trip with friends. Here's ABC's Aaron Katursky.
8: The funeral is open to the public. What his mom has called a party to celebrate Wells's life is by invitation only. And she has also called for calm, a day free of protest over the case, just to focus on her son.
5: Further testing is needed in the cyclosporiasis outbreak. The FDA says the one sample of Taylor Farms lettuce that tested positive for the parasite was a false positive. Taylor Farms says the recall continues out of an abundance of caution.
9: Last week, the FDA, though, did link the outbreak in five states to Taylor Farms shredded iceberg lettuce that was sourced from central Mexico and supplied to Taco Bell restaurants. Taco Bell says that it has removed all affected products.
5: ABC's Elizabeth Schulze. In New York City, federal officials say a man is in custody after setting off an incendiary device outside the federal building. You're listening to ABC News.
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5: Andrew and Tristan Tate, known online as the Tate brothers, were arrested Saturday night in Miami. British prosecutors bringing new charges of rape and sex trafficking against the controversial influencers, according to U.S. and U.K. authorities. ABC's Patrick Riebel has more.
11: The Tate brothers now face 59 charges in the U.K., including multiple counts of rape, multiple counts of alleged assault, as well as human trafficking, and as well of allegedly making indecent images of children and extreme pornography. These are obviously very serious accusations, which the brothers deny.
5: British police say that there are seven alleged victims in the UK. It's not technically a precious metal, but the rising value of copper has made it a target for thieves.
12: How are you doing?
13: It's working.
12: when a police officer spotted a man in a reflective work coat walking along the West Seattle Bridge with armloads of insulated copper wire, he was suspicious.
13: What is really going on here, man?
14: I told you I was up here working for him.
13: Working for who?
14: City Light.
12: Gregory Wayne Galetsik was arrested on charges of posing as a city employee and stealing about 100 feet of wiring from the light poles on the bridge. Some of the lights are still out almost a month later. Galetsik failed to appear at his arraignment. A warrant was issued for his arrest. Jim Ryan, ABC News.
5: An epic weekend for The Odyssey. Christopher Nolan's adaptation of the epic poem took in $264 million worldwide. Michelle Franzen, ABC News.
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20: 80 degrees. Good afternoon. I'm Phil Ferguson.
21: 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A 30-year-old Stark County woman died following a multi-vehicle crash late Saturday morning at the intersection of U.S. Route 62 and Harmont Avenue in Canton. Emergency crews responded to the crash, where multiple vehicles were involved. The woman was transported to Altman Hospital, where she was later pronounced dead. Authorities have not yet released the woman's identity, pending notification of her family.
20: A local firefighter died, a woman hospitalized, after they were hit by an alleged drunk driver while assisting the driver of a disabled vehicle. It happened in Pepper Pike Saturday morning. First responders called to Fairmont Boulevard and Brainerd Road. The scene, police saw three vehicles involved in the crash. A man and woman found between two of the vehicles, suffering from serious injuries. The woman taken to the hospital in stable condition. The man died at the scene. He has been identified as 29-year-old Cameron Duvall, a firefighter for the village of North Randall. He's been with the department for several years. According to police, a car got a flat tire, became disabled. Duvall and a woman arrived to help. As Duvall and the woman worked near the trunk of the car of the disabled vehicle, another car struck them and the disabled vehicle. The driver arrested, faces various charges, including aggravated vehicular homicide, as well as operating a vehicle while under the influence of alcohol.
21: Streetsboro Police Chief Patricia Wayne believes flock cameras are necessary to solve crimes, and the Streetsboro City Council is considering it. Councilwoman Jen Wagner, a police dispatcher, and Councilman Steve McNayak, also an assistant prosecutor with Portage County, believe the cameras can help solve crimes faster. Flock cameras were helpful in the capture of Julius Edwards, the man who recently stabbed a woman in Canton in then led police on a multi-city chase that ended in Stowe with a flipped police cruiser. The ordinance is scheduled for a second reading on July 27th and a third reading on August 10th. If approved, ordinance would not take effect until 30 days after it is signed by Streetsboro Mayor Glenn Borowska.
20: Well, detectives with the Akron Police Department Narcotics Union and agents from the DEA, the Drug Enforcement Administration, Summit County Sheriff's Office, State Highway Patrol, as well as U.S. Marshals Service, recently concluded a lengthy investigation. In fact, it lasted 15 months into a huge drug trafficking organization operating right here in the city of Akron. Investigators uncovered a drug trafficking pipeline operating between Akron and Pennsylvania. The investigation led to the federal indictment of 15 individuals, while two additional individuals indicted on state charges. A detective seized more than 15 pounds of methamphetamine, also fentanyl, cocaine, as well as several handguns and cash. WNR News Time, 1210. More local news coming up next.
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21: 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Frank's Place, Akron's best neighborhood bar, serving great food for over 33 years. Convicts accused of intentionally killing a law enforcement officer could lose any chance of leaving prison under legislation in the Ohio State House. Currently, Ohio law permits the death penalty as well as life imprisonment with or without parole for the aggravated murder of a police officer, prosecutor, first responder, or military member. House Bill 372 would eliminate parole-eligible sentencing options, and the law could be expanded to cover corrections officers as well. Representative Cindy Abrams of Harrison and Phil Plummer of Dayton have sponsored the bill. It has cleared the House Judiciary Committee and passed the House in March. The bill is currently being considered by the Senate Judiciary Committee. State senators have heard two hearings on the bill, but have not yet voted on whether to advance it. House Bill 372 has been co-sponsored by 51 representatives, with Republicans being the majority.
20: Thousands of people in northeast Ohio without power from severe thunderstorms that swept through the area Saturday. At one time, more than 7,000 without power. Storms damage swept through the village of Silver Lake, knocking down numerous trees, and the closing of Kent Road at Maiden Lane Saturday evening because of downed wires from storm damage. And the village also reported downed trees on various other roadways. At one point in Silver Lake, more than 40% of residents were without power. All have been restored as of this morning. The city of Talmadge reported numerous downed trees, wires and poles closing several roads. Clinton hit pretty hard as well. Canal Fulton, as storms rolled through the area Saturday.
21: The Northern Ohio Violent Fugitive Task Force is searching for a wanted fugitive out of Akron. Reward money is being offered for information leading to the arrest of 24-year-old Carlos Shropshire. He is described as a black male, about 5'7", and weighing about 130 pounds. Shropshire is known to frequent the Akron and Cleveland areas. He is wanted by Akron Police and U.S. Marshals for aggravated robbery and aggravated burglary. Anyone with information, call 1-866-4-WANTED.
20: Well, the Akron Zoo reopened yesterday, a day after a bomb threat closed the zoo on Saturday. In a press release, the zoo said a threat consistent with other zoos receiving similar threats in past months came in around 3 p.m. Saturday. The zoo was evacuated as part of its emergency management procedures. An official said police officers and firefighters were on scene assessing the situation. The zoo did reopen yesterday.
21: A Summit County man has been sentenced to more than 20 years in prison for drug trafficking after a two-year-long investigation. investigation. 55-year-old Robert Parham of Akron pleaded guilty to various charges, including possession with intent to distribute methamphetamine, fentanyl, cocaine, and also possession of a machine gun. A federal search warrant at Parham's apartment in Akron seized 178 grams of meth, 140 grams of cocaine, 350 grams of fentanyl, as well as nearly $2,000 in cash.
20: Yeah, former Pittsburgh Steelers running back Le'Veon Bell arrested yesterday in Canton. Stark County Sheriff's Office says Bell taken into custody by the Jackson Township Police Department right around 3:30 p.m. at the Belden Village Mall. Authorities say he was in Canton for an autograph session at a sports card shop. The event included a meet and greet with fans, autograph opportunities, a photo op. He was arrested on a warrant out of Michigan over child support payments. Le'Veon Bell spent 9 seasons in the NFL, most notably with Pittsburgh. Also played for the Jets, Chiefs, Ravens, and Buccaneers. Played college ball at Michigan State University.
21: A Portage County man has been sentenced to life in prison following his recent guilty plea for aggravated murder of his young brother. Nathan McAtee will be eligible for parole after 11 years. Prosecutors say back on April 14, 2022, McAtee used a 16-inch blade samurai sword to fatally stab his 11-year-old brother 6 times at their family home. McAtee then noticed his mother and her boyfriend present upstairs in the home, and then he killed his brother and told the officer the same when they arrived on the scene. McAtee went through multiple evaluations and was found to be sane and competent.
20: And just a traffic note, this will be out there a while starting today. The Ohio Department of Transportation closing the intersection of State Route 94, State Route 585, and State Route 604 in Wayne County, the current two-way stop intersection being converted into a single-lane roundabout. So once again, traffic will be diverted for quite a while. Remember, get the local news anytime at WNAR.com, sponsored by CNB Homes. 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Sports next.
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20: Now, take a look at sports here on a Monday. Did receive a tip about LeBron James. This individual, no names please, said that he is renovating his house in Bath, and that means he's definitely going to sign with Cleveland. All right, we'll see what happens on that. You know what I mean? We'll see whether or not Cleveland or Golden State. Could it be Philadelphia? Hey, LeBron, okay, the World Cup's over. You got center stage. It's all yours now. Let's make a decision soon, and that's our poll question for today. The team he's going to play for. The Guardians in action, and they went up against all-star pitcher Paul Skeens. He's number one pitcher on Pittsburgh staff, of course, and one of the better pitchers in all of baseball. And Paul Skeens only allowed 1 run, struck out 8 in 7 innings. Pirates beat the Guardians at Progressive Field 7-1. And the Guardians will have Tanner Bibee on the mound tonight as they open up a 4-game series against the Twinkies there. Minnesota Twins tonight. That game gets underway at 6:40. Got Chicago on top, Cleveland and Minnesota right behind Cleveland in the division. Once again, a 4-game series with Minnesota tonight. Akron Rubber Ducks beat Binghamton 7-3 yesterday as they swept that series. And they have an off day today. And we give away tickets occasionally on the Morning Buzz. And they host the Altoona Curve starting tomorrow for a 6-game series at home. Now, the first game tomorrow, that is at 12:05. For you NASCAR fans out there, last night, Joey Logano held off Denny Hamlin for his first NASCAR Cup Series win of the season last night in the first points race in 30 years. Logano won for the 38th time in Cup racing, ended his 45-race drought that goes all the way back to May of 2025 at Texas Motor Speedway. And Kim will be back with a look at that updated weather forecast and business right after this.
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21: U.S. stocks rose on Monday morning, with chip stocks advancing ahead of big tech earnings this week, while oil prices eased after touching $90 a barrel amid attacks between the U.S. and Iran over the weekend. Dow Jones Industrial Average edged up 0.3%, while the S&P added 0.5%, and the tech-heavy NASDAQ Composite popped almost 0.8% to follow a volatile week that saw semiconductor stocks post losses. Gas prices hit $4 per gallon today as conflicts with Iran and the Ukraine-Russian attacks continue. Gas prices had fallen in recent weeks as low as $3.79 on July 7th and 8th, but have trended higher again over the last 2 weeks as Washington and Tehran exchange daily attacks in a battle over the Strait of Hormuz. The U.S. Food and Drug Administration on Sunday said that a follow-up review of a lettuce sample collected from Taylor Farms determined it was a false positive for Cyclospora, the diarrhea-causing parasite that has caused a nationwide outbreak. The FDA previously stated on Saturday that the shredded lettuce sample provided by Taylor Farms from central Mexico tested positive and that another test was needed given the complexity in the detection of Cyclospora parasite. All right, weather cooling down a little bit this week. Today, patchy smoke, mostly sunny with a high near 83. Tonight, mostly cloudy with a low around 66. Tomorrow, showers and thunderstorms likely with a high near 83. Southwest wind 11 to 14 miles per hour with gusts as high as 29 mile per hour. Chance of precipitation tomorrow, 80%. New rainfall amounts between a quarter and a half of an inch possible. More showers and thunderstorms tomorrow night with a low around 61. With gusts as high as 20 miles per hour, chance of precipitation is 60%. Looking over to Wednesday, partly sunny with a high near 74, a little break in the heat from last week. 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
0: That is fun, bringing the dogs to the ballpark. We got very busy in terms of phone calls this morning. Not so much right now, as we're coming back from about a 25-minute break, as per usual. What that means to you is you can be on the radio next at 330-673-1234. 673-1234. And if some reason you still need the 800 line, we still have it here. It does not pre-answer. 800-669-4100. 800-669-4100. So with the smoke clearing, went to see our friends at Evergreen today. They got a nice new parking lot, not repaved, but you know, they put the tar on top of it in line there. So as I was pulling out, coming back to the camp here, I saw a car like Don Adams drove in Get Smart. Looked just like it. What kind of car did he drive? At first I thought it was an MG, but it wasn't. And then I get to thinking, why does that look familiar? That looks like the car that Don Adams drove in Get Smart. What kind of car was that? And was that the same kind of car that they drove in The Graduate? Where were you on this day in 1969 when the pride of Wapakoneta, Ohio, the first man to land on the moon? And he did land on the moon. Now that conspiracy stuff. We had Moonlight, Feels Right, Moon Shadow. Armstrong by Lobo. I had to admit I never heard that one. And let me see here. Oh, Capricorn 1 was about going to Mars, right? Not the moon, I think. And we talked about the Van Allen belt, which is the radiation belt, versus the asteroid belt. And why was Le'Veon Bell? He's from Michigan State. That's Sparty, right? Go Sparty. He was signing autographs at Belden Village Mall, and they arrested him because he's delinquent on child support. I don't know what was going on there, but... The FDA is walking back that cyclospora parasite at Taylor Farms. I don't know what's going on there. They say it was a false positive. What's that mean? I thought this soccer was exciting. I liked all the, you know, the Trump was there, and it was, you know, it was soccer is, well... It's not American football in terms of they don't have commercials every 12 minutes or you know what I mean. They don't have a lot of, but I guess they were fighting after the game. I didn't see all that. I turned over the golf. We had a 39-year-old unknown kind of, he kind of was, I think I wrote his name down because I knew I'd forget it. What's our buddy from Kent State? Lives around here. He won the British Open. Yeah, that's been pushing 20 years ago, right? Ben Curtis, 39-year-old Kiwi, he won the Claret Jug. Silver Lake, brief but intense storm Saturday night. If you're in Silver Lake, give me a call, 330-673-1234. The west side of Cleveland, if you want to call in about the I-90 ramp closure, I'm told from the plane dealer that's going to be a mess for traffic on the west side. I don't know what's going on there. Amtrak at Ohio, Miami of Ohio, that's Oxford. There's a giant new Amtrak station. I don't know why. Is Amtrak a thing here in Ohio? They shut down the Amtrak in downtown Akron. Is it coming back? I don't know. A Memphis mom found a man under the bed of his 13-year-old daughter. The guy ran away. She shot him as he was running away out of the house. Now she's being charged with murder. Saquon Barkley, he's the running back for the Eagles, right? Philadelphia running back. He's the latest NFL player to have his home burgled. This time that he was at home. How come these multimillionaires don't have better security systems, like quarterback for the Bengals, and we've had three or four of them that are robbed when they're traveling? 330-673-1234. Voters in Stowe are going to decide this fall if three of their elected positions, including the mayor, the law director, and the finance director, should get about a 23-24% pay. They all make around 80 grand to be making about 100 grand. Stowe's salaries for the top three positions are well below in neighboring communities. And they have to do this to recruit the better people, whatever. I don't know. And deer hunters are getting a chance to hunt in select Ohio nature preserves that are literally overrun with deer. They normally don't allow you to hunt that much in the, quote, nature preserves. In an effort to curb high deer population and protect native plants, the Ohio Department of Natural Resources is offering a lottery system where you'll be allowed certain firearms and archery in 22 counties and permit gun and or muzzleloader hunts in five nature preserves. To be eligible, hunters must attend a mandatory meeting for each preserve where they would like to hunt. There's going to be a lottery for it. Names will be drawn randomly, and those selected will be assigned a specific time to hunt for archery hunts. An orientation will be conducted immediately following the drawing. Hunters will be permitted to hunt with a partner. The partner is not required to attend the drawing or orientation. I don't know why that would be. Hunters interested in the multiple types of special hunts: Caesar Creek Gorge, Lake Catherine with a K, Sheepskin Hollow State Nature Preserves, and we'll have to purchase separate lottery tickets for each hunt lottery.
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0: And just like that, you're on the air. Happy Monday, WNIR.
10: Afternoon, Couch. How's the sound, okay?
0: Sure.
10: Okay. Where I was in 1969, I believe I was sitting there. This was after I graduated high school. I think I was possibly either just realized I was going to get drafted. or it was coming up to the draft. And so that's what I remember about that period, was sitting in the kitchen someplace, the girlfriend's house, and had the radio on. They went to commercial break. When they came back, bingo, my number was drawn. So, but I joined for 3 years. People, you know, they didn't believe me at first, not about joining. This is where the military was changing. You could sign up and be guaranteed, and it was not a lie. I end up at Aberdeen Proving Grounds in Maryland, where you were trained as a diesel mechanic. You know, and so you got to pick, you know, where you could go. So that's where I was in 1969. The other thing is, on your poll question, you know, you always, it's either yes or no. It's never undecided. So, do you want to hear my take on that?
0: Yes or no. Are you for or against data centers? You're either for them or against them.
10: Well, I'm against them, but I'm for them in another way if they're good neighbors. And they're controlled right. Some of them are a little bit out of control. And that's
0: Now, looking over the weekend, Sherrod Brown's really hammering John Husted. It seems to be like their top number one campaign topic or issue. They're already running quite. Sherrod Brown was the first 2 weeks he was running Jeffrey Epstein's picture next to John Husted. That had to do with the Columbus billionaire. You know what I mean?
10: Yeah.
0: So they're really, I don't know. There are parts of Ohio where the data centers might very much be part of why they could be the tiebreaker on who they vote for, Husted or Sherrod Brown. I don't know.
10: Another thing I'm going to point out, you can believe it when I give you this little tippy. Austin, Texas just purchased a couple $1 million worth of Israeli spyware. And the spyware they're putting in vans.
0: In what?
10: They drive around neighborhoods.
0: In vans?
10: The spyware is in the vans. And what it does, it pings people's phones. And they ping all people's phones. They can pull your data off the phone. You can actually type in the word.
0: A federal judge blocked Akron from doing exactly that.
10: But that was a different situation, probably. This came about after that you talked about it the other day, where it was blocked. And one of the, I call them hacker news, and there, people always insert stories from other cities and stuff like that. It said in Texas just purchased, a couple $1 million to outfit some, I think they bought 6 vans. And this is something people don't realize. You know, we're being spot, you know, and it's not a conspiracy. There's they're using other countries' spyware to pick up other stuff. In other words, if you're really a bad person, it's getting harder for people to hide. And another thing, another tip, believe me or not, you'll see it eventually in the news, U.S. just bought data from some European country. After some negotiation, the article read that after some back and forth with Trump, we are selling them your personal data for whatever reason. You know, it might be to control some type of immigration. But and one other tidbit for the Streetsboro residents. Streetsboro Council is going to purchase 6 flock cameras. That's in a local newspaper, and they're going to be on the major highways. They already have local cameras they use, but they're going to. You got to remember the turnpike comes through there, and it's a big growing area. But that's my tips for today.
0: WNIR, hello.
11: Hello.
0: Hello.
11: Yes. I'm calling if we've got any feedback from the community about contacting the IRS. I had an amended 2024 in February, and I still have not received it.
0: Received what?
11: My tax money from 2024.
0: What do you mean you amended it?
11: I amended it because I've had a family member living with me, and I claimed them as a dependent.
0: Accidentally or on purpose?
11: Accidentally what? Living here or?
0: No. Why would a family member be allowed to be on your dependent?
11: Because they weren't working.
0: Is that a legal thing to do, I guess, is what I'm saying? What, were they a husband, a wife, or mom, or dad, or son, or daughter? What?
11: A daughter. It was a daughter, but she had no income.
0: Is she an adult?
11: Yes. Yeah.
0: So you, how old is she?
11: 42.
0: So you tried to claim a 42-year-old daughter on your IRS?
11: Yes, I did it through a tax man. It was perfectly legal. If they haven't had it, if you're paying for all their food and housing and

0: Ebony.
1: What city are you in?
0: Cotton Falls.
1: Did you try to reach out to Amelia Sykes, your congresswoman?
0: No, I didn't know that was an option.
1: Yeah, oh yeah. Call your congresswoman and see what they say. They have a local number, probably in the Falls, Nick, the, I don't know, Akron probably. She has an Akron office or a D.C. office, yeah. Sometimes Congress members can, you know, rattle the chain of the IRS. You're saying that they did not question, you didn't get any literature saying we've refused you from claiming a 42.
0: No, I got literature that said that it was.
1: Okay.
0: Yes, thank you.
1: Okay.
0: I have a letter.
1: Mm-hmm.
0: And it's like,
1: how much money do they owe you?
0: $3,400.
1: Okay.
0: And, I have called the local IRS, but they can't do anything about that.
1: Yeah, right.
0: Like, mm-hmm. They can't. Then I called all hours of the day, early in the morning, and all you do is get the...
1: Well, have you ever went to IRS.gov?
0: Oh, I have that. Yes, I have that.
1: And you sign in and do the whole thing, and what's it say?
0: Does
1: it just say pending, or what?
0: Like 2 months ago, it said completed. Confirmed or whatever.
1: Okay.
0: But if you go into the website now, it doesn't give me anything.
1: No.
0: I put in all the information that they asked for, how much it was.
1: Well, if I were in your situation, I'd call my local congressperson, and your example would be Amelia Sykes's office. I'd call Bernie Moreno, your state senator's office. Maybe John Husted, he's running for election. He'd do anything to try, you know. Call one of your congress members and call me back. WNIR, hello, you're on the air.
2: Hi.
1: Hi.
2: I can tell you exactly where I was watching the landing of the spaceship on the moon.
1: Mm-hmm.
2: We were married on July 19th, so we were on our honeymoon. Mm-hmm. We had gone to the Toledo Zoo. That's as much as we could afford.
1: Your husband's the last of the great romance.
2: Yeah.
1: Where'd you go? Well, we went to the Toledo Zoo to watch the tigers eat the Bambi.
2: Yeah, first of all, we graduated from Kent State.
1: Okay.
2: And then the day before, on the 18th of July, my husband received his draft notice.
1: Oh, my.
2: That we were married on the 19th.
1: Did he get married to be a draft dodger? Did you marry your brother like a Minnesota congresswoman allegedly did?
2: Oh,
1: no.
2: No way. No. And anyhow, I mean, that was a horrible start to the beginning of the marriage.
1: Well, yeah. Hey, happy wedding. Happy anniversary. You're going to Da Nang for vacation. You can honeymoon in Vietnam.
2: Well, he ended up in Vietnam eventually, but it was like son of a gun.
1: Now, did you and he both go to Kent State?
2: Yes, he had just graduated.
1: And you both graduated together like a year before May 4th, huh?
2: Yeah, we graduated, and then he was just working a job like, I can't think of the name, it was called Big Lots, or not Big Lots, but something was out.
1: Ben Franklin?
2: No.
1: Something that starts with a B?
2: No, it's like a Walmart, but a, you know, big something.
1: In what city?
2: In Kent.
1: In Kent? Oh.
2: Toward Mike's over there, you know.
1: Yeah, Mike. You mean Mike's place?
2: There.
1: In the plaza there.
2: Place.
1: Is that where the Marks is now, probably, huh?
2: Probably. That was where it was. He was working nights. Was working nights there, and then of course he was searching for a job. But you know, it's kind of hard when you have your draft notice in your hand.
1: Yeah.
2: And he did finally get a job, a good job.
1: Mm-hmm.
2: And before he left, and that was very fortunate because there were laws that they had to hire you back if you'd worked three months or so many months.
1: I didn't know they had that soon. That's interesting. Okay.
2: Yeah, it was weird. Anyhow, on the 20th, though, we were on our honeymoon. We had gone to the Toledo Zoo. Then we drove.

0: up to Ann Arbor, Michigan.
1: Boo. Hiss. Boo.
0: I know. I would have.
1: It's a beautiful town. It's a nice town. I got to give it. It's too bad they got such a crappy football team. It always beats us. But anyhow.
0: I know. And we have graduates from the Ohio State University.
1: Yes.
0: Kids. So anyhow, we were all excited about the landing on the moon. And we stayed in a hotel. And there was some kind of a killer going around. I mean, things. There was some guy killing women. I remember all this very vividly.
1: The Ann Arbor axe murderer was roaming around. Okay.
0: Yeah, and so we were all on alert.
1: Wait a minute. Let's slow down here for a minute. I gotta think about that. You're gonna go down a rabbit hole with me. So July 20th of 1969.
0: I was in Ann Arbor.
1: All right. Hold on a minute. Well, I was going to play it. I don't know what happened to my audio. So you were close to Wapakoneta when you were in Toledo. So you go to Ann Arbor to do what?
0: Yeah. Well, on the honeymoon. Still on the honeymoon.
1: Okay.
0: And, we were watching the landing of the... It was like at 1 o'clock in the morning before, you know, they set foot on the moon, and we were up real late. And I did forget my birth control pill.
1: Oh.
0: But it was okay. Anyhow, he was gone then in a little over 3 months. And if he's from Western Ohio.
1: Oh. And
0: he had to change his address to Portage County instead of Van Wert.
1: Mm.
0: So that kept him here for a little over three months.
1: They couldn't find him, huh?
0: And, well, they said he had to officially be, because he'd been living in Kent.
1: Sure.
0: And he went into the service, and he was stationed for a while in California, and went out there with all the crazies in California for a while.
1: Mm-hmm.
0: And then he had to cut his
1: own. Was he ever in ROTC to pay for a little college, or no?
0: No.
1: Okay. Mm-hmm. Did he go in as a second lieutenant? Was he given an officer position at all?
0: He eventually had a position. I can't think what it was.
1: Right.
0: It was not. He was not an officer. No.
1: Okay. All right.
0: But I remember seeing his one officer, and I, you know, at different places where we would be. We were close to the Fort Ordis where he was stationed. But I'll tell you, living in the places for people, it was $104 rent, and we had to sit on the floor of this little apartment to watch our little itty-bitty TV because people were shooting through the windows.
1: Mm.
0: I got a real education real quick. My husband knew I was a very sheltered person. Extremely sheltered.
1: Uh-huh.
0: Boy, did I get an education.
1: So you're sitting there dodging bullets. Listen to this.
2: That isn't collapsed too far, but it's one small step for man, one giant leap for mankind.
1: So I'm confused. Were you in Ann Arbor? Were you in Toledo, Ann Arbor, or out at Fort Ord or wherever in California when that happened?
0: Well, no, that was months later. In March, I went out to Fort Ord.
1: Oh, okay.
0: I went to basic in Kentucky and then Fort Ord for a while. Then he had to cut his own orders to go to Vietnam.
1: What's that mean, cut his own orders?
0: He was working in an office.
1: He had to order himself to go to Vietnam?
0: Yeah, he cut orders. He cut orders for people to go places.
1: Really?
0: Yes. And his name had come up 3 times.
1: And for the lottery.
0: No, there was no lottery for us.
1: Oh.
0: His name came up 3 times, and there were 2 guys in the office that they had to go.
1: Hmm.
0: They were friends, you know, friends of ours, too. But it was like, it was a real education. And they wanted, I was a teacher, and this one district wanted me to stay. The guy was trying to tell me, you know, this will be your classroom, blah, blah, blah. And I want you to stay. Mm. And he said, but you have to promise that you won't go back to Ohio if your husband gets, you know, sent to Vietnam.
1: Is that at Fort Ord?
0: That was near Fort Ord.
1: Okay, all right.
0: And I said, no, I couldn't do that. I wouldn't promise that I would stay there. So I didn't get the job. It's all right.
1: Mm-hmm.
0: Because I did come back to Ohio. And it all worked out. He got home. And we would be married 57 years today, or on the 19th. But he passed away 7 years ago.
1: Aw.
0: Yeah. Agent Orange.
1: Really?
0: Yeah. But,
1: why don't I know? Yeah, is Fort Ord up around San Fran? Why don't I know where that is?
0: You don't know it because they closed it.
1: Oh.
0: It's right along the coast, boy. It was Route 1 along the coast.
1: Oh, on the Pacific Coast Highway there.
0: Yeah.
1: Mm.
0: Yeah, it was beautiful drive.
1: Is that up in Monterey and in wine country-ish? I'm thinking out in the...
0: Yeah.
1: So that would be... I don't know why. I've heard the name, but you say they closed Fort Ord down now, huh?
0: Yeah. Oh, yeah. Mm-hmm. We were real close to Monterey. We were in Seaside.
1: Oh.
0: And we were real close to Monterey.
1: Would you have been teaching Army brats-ish? Like schools, you know?
0: Well, they have weird schools. Like, they're like one district could be like 30 miles. I mean, I wasn't aware that I was going to have to drive 30 miles for a substitute.
1: Oh, my.
0: But, you could either, there were a lot of schools close to me, but there also were ones far away.
1: So, what did you do? Come back and live with mom and dad until your husband got back from Vietnam?
0: Yes, I did. Mm. And when a house became available to rent, I went ahead and rented it because I was teaching across the street from there.
1: Where?
0: In Streetsboro.
1: Oh.
0: And was back when they've torn down.
1: Oh, everything. Yeah. I was talking to Mayor Brosco last week, and they're coming along with their. But yes, this Streetsboro, tell the people what it was 50 years ago. You had a truck stop there. You had a hotel that had ladies walking around at 2 a.m, if you know what I mean. I had a buddy that out of college got a job in Cleveland. Well, he started graduate school in Cleveland, but they lived in Streetsboro. And he's like, man, it's a cow town, and that was 40 years ago. They were counting the days down to get out of Streetsboro, but Streetsboro is a lot of different than it is was back then.
0: It's a metropolitan city now. I mean, you know, hardly recognize it. But all the work they're doing on the roads is quite a challenge.
1: Did you end up getting a job at teaching in Streetsboro then?
0: At that time, and then eventually I stayed home 9 years when we were raising our kids, and then I got a job in Solon.
1: Mm.
0: Taught 30 years.
1: Huh.
0: Yeah.
1: All right.
0: But that was a good time. Good time. You have to rise to the challenge and go forward. That's all you can do.
1: Amen. So. All right, well, it's good to hear from you. Thanks for calling.
0: Take care. Bye-bye.
1: Uh-huh. Bye-bye. We'll be right back.
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1: WNIR, hello.
4: Hello.
1: Hi, you're on the air. Go.
4: Thank you.
1: You're welcome.
4: Sir, I just have a comment to make at what happened just recently. I live in Carrollton, Ohio. You know where that's at?
1: You better believe it. I spent a week there one afternoon.
4: Yeah. Well, let me tell you. Something happened there that I'm so upset about, but I'm going to tell you. My grandson wanted to rent a small house in Carrollton, right in town.
1: Mm-hmm.
4: And he dealt with it for 5 days, And they kept saying, well, I can't make it there because we have another house and we're dealing with that. And it was always one excuse after another. And they kept telling him, you can't have the house until you pay the down payment or the, you know, the
1: right
4: the whole amount. $1,750. It took every penny he had. Guess what? It was a scam.
1: Mm.
4: It was a house for sale, but they put a sign up saying for rent. At the last moment, the witch, he called Cody and said, oh, I need $100 to clean the house. I said, you're not going anywhere. You're not going to do that again. And, oh, yeah. So we went to the police in Carrollton, Ohio. Oh, you know, the young kids, very young. They don't even look old enough to be a policeman. But they took the information down, and I don't know what to do. So finally I was at the store, and I contacted a man in the store because I don't know how to use these phones that well. And I told him about it. You know what he said?
1: Mm.
4: He said, you need to go back to the police station, get the number of the thing that they had, you know, the important information on, and take it. Call the FBI in Canton, Ohio, and tell them.
1: Mm-hmm.
4: Do you think there's any use in doing that?
1: Hmm.
4: He has no place to lay his head. He has a dog, a very nice dog, and he's 34. He has nowhere to lay, nowhere to go to the bathroom, because you can't just park anywhere in Carrollton, Ohio.
1: Give me some... Would he be close to the fairgrounds or closer to the main drag going through there?
4: He's kind of in between. It's on 6th Street.
1: Okay.
4: The police
1: and the house was listed for sale.
4: Yeah.
1: Okay.
4: And the policeman said at Carrollton today, and I was over there yesterday,
1: uh-huh.
4: And he said, well, the house was for sale. I said, you know what? I never did like Carrollton, sir. And I know for sure I don't like them now. And I am moving in 3 months. But I don't know where you people are ever going to be able to do anything for crooked people like that that are everywhere.
1: So he signed up for rent this house. Did he ever go through the house?
4: No, never got it. They
1: gave
4: it.
1: Well, there's a little bit of buyer beware going on here at first.
4: Oh, yeah. See, he already did that again a couple weeks ago for a place in Canton, and it was advertised on Zillow and all them. You know?
1: Uh-huh.
4: And don't you know, they wanted him to, it was on a Sunday that we looked up the information.
1: So this is a house proper, not at the mobile home park in there, right?
4: No.
1: Okay.
4: No, it's a house.
1: All right. Hmm.
4: And I just, you know, he's really...
1: Well, I got a couple callers from Atwood Lake. You could probably sleep in their garage out there at Atwood Lake if you want.
4: How do I find that out?
1: I'm just kidding. I mean, I don't know.
4: Honestly, I already thought about that. And I thought about...
1: Well, where's his job?
4: Huh?
1: Where does he work?
4: Working. Well, he was getting ready to be hired at a gas station.
1: Oh, okay.
4: And he hasn't heard from them yet. So, you know, he's out there, and he really can't do anything because he's got no place to go.
1: Mm.
4: And I am not allowed to have him on in anywhere near my property because I'm renting. And the rich woman says, I ever see his car in your driveway, I'm going to put all your furniture out on the main street. And I said, oh, my God, what did
1: well,
4: I do?
1: I don't know. Wish you luck. Stay tuned. We'll see if we can get you some help. There's a stem winder.
5: Fly me to the moon. Let me play.
1: Where were you on this day in 1969? Ladies, we spent our honeymoon in Toledo Zoo, and then we went to Ann Arbor. My new husband got drafted to go to Vietnam. That's pretty memorable. 330-673-1234. Yeah, those on, you know, they rented a house that was listed for sale. and he never went through the property. $1,700 or $1,800. Are you for or against data centers? 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That could be the number one campaign topic going into the November election here in Ohio. It's 1 o'clock. WNIR, Kent Akron.
6: From ABC News, I'm Michelle Franzen. The U.S. military still searching for a U.S. service member presumed dead following Friday's Iranian strikes at a U.S. base in Jordan. The Pentagon says two other military service members were killed. That war fueling hostilities and uncertainty again, with the Strait of Hormuz cut off to most ship traffic. ABC's Karen Travers has more on the impact to oil and gas prices.
7: We're now seeing gas going back to that $4 a gallon average, according to AAA. Traffic in the Strait of Hormuz has essentially slowed down significantly again because of this week and a half now of ongoing strikes. There were 30 verified crossings in the Strait of Hormuz over the last 3 days, according to data.
6: In New York City, the FBI says one person is in custody after setting off some sort of incendiary device outside the building. Here's ABC's Aaron Katursky.
8: This happened outside 26 Federal Plaza, which houses Immigration Court. It's also where immigration applications are processed, and it has been the scene of protest before, but it was on the north side of the building where this apparent smoke device or some kind of firework with an accelerant, an incendiary device of some kind, detonated.
6: Federal regulators working to track the source of the growing cyclosporiasis outbreak across the U.S. ABC's Elizabeth Schulze says testing continues to find the source.
9: Taylor Farms says that the FDA has not identified a single positive product that has tested positive for the parasite and that this recall is out of an abundance of caution. Last week, the FDA, though, did link the outbreak in five states to Taylor Farms shredded iceberg lettuce that was sourced from central Mexico and supplied to Taco Bell restaurants. Taco Bell says that it has removed all affected products.
6: Georgia Democratic Senator John Ossoff writing a letter to HHS Secretary RFK Jr. demanding answers about HHS doing away with required monitoring, he says, of the parasite. You're listening to ABC News.
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6: Following days of thick haze due to Canadian wildfire smoke drifting into the U.S., there are clearer skies across much of the East Coast. But in the Great Lakes, air quality alerts still up, along with more evacuations. Volatile storms, meantime, in store for parts of the Midwest and East Coast, including the threat of damaging winds and possible tornadoes. ABC's Ginger Z has more on the extreme rain that fell in Utah.
11: More than 400 severe storm reports since Friday. In Beaver County, Utah, monsoon thunderstorms dropping up to an inch and a half straight on the recent Cottonwood burn scar, triggering flash flooding. The murky, blackened waters carrying the wildfire's remains. A massive mudslide forcing the closure of Interstate 15. Floodwaters moving so fast, sweeping a love seat away.
12: Oh, it's stuck!
11: Officials urging people to evacuate, saying the flooding has compromised the water.
6: One New York man proving there is no expiration on living out your dreams, even if it means jumping out of a plane.
13: A 105-year-old Navy veteran in the Rochester, New York area ticked an item off his bucket list over the weekend, skydiving out of a plane. Spurgeon Butch Carlson did a tandem jump Sunday afternoon for his birthday. Last year, for his 104th, he did his first horseback ride with his 99-year-old brother.
6: ABC's Sherry Preston. The Ebola outbreak in Congo now blamed for at least 930 deaths, that according to the health ministry. 37 new deaths reported in a 24-hour span from Friday to Saturday. Michelle Franz and ABC News.
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24: 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At the corner of State Road and Steele's Corners in Cuyahoga Falls. Streetsboro Police Chief Patricia Wayne believes flock cameras are necessary to solve crimes, and the Streetsboro City Council's considering it. Flock cameras helpful in the capture of Julius Edwards, a man who recently stabbed a woman in Canton and then led police on a multi-city chase that ended in Stowe with a flip police cruiser. The ordinance is scheduled for a second reading July 27th and the third reading August 10th. If approved, the ordinance would not take effect until 30 days after it's signed by the Streetsboro mayor. Convicts accused of intentionally killing a law enforcement officer could lose any chance of leaving prison under legislation under consideration in the state house. Currently, Ohio law permits the death penalty as well as life imprisonment with or without parole for aggravated murder of a police officer, prosecutor, first responder, or member of the military. House Bill 372 will eliminate parole-eligible sentencing options, and the law could be expanded to cover correction officers as well. Representatives Cindy Abrams of Harrison and Phil Plummer of Dayton sponsored the bill. It has cleared the House Judiciary Committee and passed the House in March. The bill is currently being considered by the Senate Judiciary Committee. State senators have had two hearings on the bill, but have not yet voted on whether or not to advance the bill out of committee. The bill is also known as the Larry Henderson Act. Henderson, on special duty assignment directing traffic last year when he was fatally struck by Rodney Hinton Jr. The bill also received strong endorsement from John and Karen Ritter, whose son Jameson Ritter killed on duty while trying to arrest a man accused of killing his grandmother. House Bill 372 has been co-sponsored by 51 state representatives. A majority of those representatives are Republican. The Akron Zoo reopened Sunday, a day after a bomb threat closed the zoo on Saturday. The zoo said the threat consistent with other zoos receiving similar threats in the last few months. The zoo evacuated as part of its emergency management protocols. The zoo reopened yesterday. For local news anytime, go to WNIR.com. WNIR weather today, sunny, patchy smoke possible, high 83. Mostly cloudy with a low of 66 degrees tonight. Tomorrow, rain showers with a high of 83. Currently, it's 79 degrees at the Talk of Akron, WNIR.
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3: Hey, Couch. Hey. I just wanted to share some information with you. So the woman who called there a little bit ago asking about her, looking for some information on her taxes, or who to call about her tax return. If she's still listening, she can reach out to the Taxpayer Advocate Service. That is a division of the IRS, and they will be able to go ahead and look into her issue for her.
1: How you get a hold of them? Why would they be
3: with her? Well, so she can give them her information and they can get into the weeds on why, where her tax check is or what the hitch and the giddy up is or whatnot. So
1: you use them?
3: Yes.
1: How so?
3: So a few years ago, my taxes, they got filed with the wrong W-2. And so, well, I've been waiting around a couple months, didn't hear nothing about my taxes. So then I reached out to the taxpayer advocate folks, and then they were able to, get back to me and explain to me what was up with it, the wrong W-2s were.
1: That concerns me. Are they actually a member of the Internal Revenue Service or a private company? I'm suspicious of that call. He just hung up as soon as I started drilling down on that. I've never heard of the Taxpayer Advocation Service with the IRS. I told her to call her congressman, woman in this case, Amelia Sykes' office, or state senator like Marino or Husted. Husted's looking for good publicity. Maybe he could help her out, but scammers could use deceased person's property as bait in rental scam, like the lady was just calling about. Where's this from, Dan? Where's WGAL, NBC Channel 8, somewhere in America? It's not Channel 8 out of Cleveland. It's just called 8 on your side. Consumer found how crooks could use your deceased family's property as bait. Andy Weikert of Adams County, but they don't say what state. Why don't they ever? I don't know where this is. The house was at Adams County, Ohio. I don't know. I've never heard of WGAL out of Adams County. I don't know where it is. When Weaker saw an ad on Facebook Marketplace, here we go. A 1,500 square foot house for a little more than $800 a month, she jumped on it. The owner claimed that he had accepted a contracting job in Phoenix, Arizona, she said. When Weaker asked to see the home, the response was, homeowner struck her as odd. The only way you can view it is send us money, and then we'll send you the keys to the house along with a rental contract. Yeah, that's suspicious. Weaker said she's starting to lose her patience with the process, so she Googled the name of the man claiming to be renting the house. I was shocked to see his obituary. All right, Shippensburg. Where is that? Again, I don't know what state this is in, but Pennsylvania. Okay, so this is must be Pennsylvania. It says she checked the state regulators and Pennsylvania Funeral Directors Association. So the house was in an estate, and they were trying to scam her on that. Okay, so, well, I mean, there you go. And just like that, you're on the air. Hello.
4: Hi there, John. It's your older brother from another mother.
1: What's up?
4: Hey, well, where was I on this day in 1969? You know, we were all kind of glued to the TV, and that was really the only time Mom kind of let us in the house, you know? but an interesting tidbit. I used to, you know, work at Brewster at the gun club. They had a trap range out there. And the interesting part is, as a trap kid, you're sitting there loading the clay pigeons on the machine, and you look up, and on the concrete, on the ceiling, they had lined it with newspaper. I don't know if it was the Canton suppository, I mean, repository, or Maslin Independent, but it was talking about the storm coming. It was like June 29th, 28th, about the big storm coming over the 4th of July.
1: Right.
4: And my dad was a fireman in the town I grew up in, so they were out helping people, you know, pump basements and all kinds of stuff. And my mom has a picture of me and the neighbor at the flagpole at the fire station playing in about a foot of water.
1: In Brewster proper?
4: No. This is in another little town, but Brewster was the one that had the trap range.
1: Okay.
4: The other little town was called North Lawrence.
1: Yeah.
4: Okay. So, yeah, we were at the fire station in North Lawrence. But, you know, that was that 4th of July flood of 69.
1: Right.
4: It's just neat to, you know, as a kid remembering that and looking up and seeing the newspaper clipping from June 28th or 9th.
1: Like they were warning it was coming, huh?
4: Yes, sir. Absolutely. And it sure did. So, yep. That's really all I got. I just wanted to kind of throw that out.
1: WNIR, hello, as I get choked up. Hello?
5: Oh.
1: Hey.
5: Yes, you know, the news lately, they've been, you know, about this ceasefire crumbling over there. You know, then we're getting whacked here. I was wondering one thing about that. I mean, this happened last year or something, too. I was wondering, do we sit there and just take this, or are you see what I'm saying? Or are our bases firing back? Do we sit there and take it, or are we firing back over there?
1: Are you asking a question or making a statement? I'm not sure.
5: I'm asking you, I haven't seen us firing back. I'm getting the impression that we're just sitting there ducks, and we're not firing back. We get killed, but I don't hear that we're firing back all of our bases.
1: Okay.
5: And I was wondering if they're, you know, standing down, they're not firing, or are we firing back? Well, we never see nothing on TV about them firing back.
1: Hold on a minute. U.S. completes new waves of strikes against Iran after American troops killed in Jordan, Iraq. Is that what you're talking about?
5: Yeah.
1: Fox News about 4 minutes ago. I've been tracking this. U.S. successfully completed 9th consecutive evening of strikes against Iranian targets late last night, U.S. Central Command announced, according to Fox News, after early confirming the death of two American service members in an Iran-linked attack in Jordan, and a third soldier was killed in Iraq. So, yeah.
5: Mm-hmm. But you're talking about the Navy's retaliating.
1: Well, what do you want? What are you calling for?
5: I'm talking about the bases getting hit. They should be firing back over there, wherever they're at.
1: Well, they are. I just told you they are.
5: No, they're not.
1: Okay.
5: You know, they're the ones doing the retaliating. I'm thinking the bases are just sitting there quietly getting bombarded.
1: Oh, what? I don't know. You're asking,
5: where the people are,
1: do they not have missile? Do we not have offensive missiles?
5: And I don't hear of them ever shoot back.
1: Okay.
5: That's what my point is.
1: Okay. WNIR, hello.
7: Hey, John, how you doing?
1: Good.
7: Good. Got a quick curiosity question for your listeners. I'm curious, on 77 northbound, right north of the airport, what are they doing? What are they building?
1: Oh, wait a minute. North of the Akron Canton Airport on 77 north?
7: North, on the northbound side.
1: Yeah. Well, you know, it'd be east or west side of 77 north.
7: Yeah, on the...
1: on the airport side, which would be the west, or on the other side, which would be the east.
7: East.
1: What are they building? It's, give me a crossroad there.
7: Well, just south of Maslin Road, 260 Maslin Road exit.
1: What are they building on the east side of 77 North? What do you mean building? I don't know. Yeah. Are they bulldozing?
7: They're bulldozing. I mean, there's a lot of construction vehicles. So just kind of curious. I haven't heard anything or seen anything about what they're doing.
1: Is it affecting the traffic or something?
7: No, not at all. It's almost kind of like maybe they're building a rest stop, but that doesn't make sense. Because they're only working on one side. And there's an exit right there that's got all kinds of stuff for
1: it. Right, wait a minute. Because when Lily and I drove down there to see my sister Glenda and Randy 2 weekends ago, I hadn't been through there in a month of Sundays. But the one place that I saw some construction being done, what I'm guessing it is, I don't think it's that far north. That's why I'm tasking you on it. You know, Governor DeWine has pledged $150 million to build 1,500 semi-parking spots. Was this the old way station?
7: No, it was just an open field. There was
1: How far south were you on 77 north, before you came northbound? That you're saying at Maslin Road, 241.
7: 241, yeah, just when you're coming up from Canton.
1: Yeah, I know.
7: Northbound. Right.
1: I don't remember, but by the time I was driving through there, it would have been evening, so that would have been 2 weeks ago. Is this relatively new?
7: They've been messing around there for a while. I mean, they cleared out some brush and trees, and they've got bulldozers, doing some bulldozing, and then there's a lot of underground piping, sewer drains, or not, water drains,
1: mm-hmm.
7: I mean, what you just said, it's like a truck stop or a truck parking. That would make sense, But, no, it's just a curiosity question.
1: All right. Oh, we'll get our crack crew of people on the phones.
7: All right.
1: Thank you. WNIR, hello.
8: It's a truck stop. That's where they used to have a rest area. But they shut it down because there is too much nefarious activities happening there.
1: Yeah.
8: It's that area that he's talking about. So it's either going to be another rest stop or it's going to be a truck, not really a truck stop fueling station proper, but...
1: But one of the sleeping places, right?
8: Right, yeah. Where trucks can pull over and fall asleep. And, that one, that lady about filing her taxes, you're right. She should go to... Sykes or Husted or something like that. Don't trust the IRS.
1: Okay.
8: That's all I got, Couch.
1: All right, WNIR, hello.
9: Couch, is it me?
1: Yeah.
9: I had the same question about that long side of the road of 77 a couple weeks ago. So I asked Google AI what it was. And according to them... There's going to be a big housing allotment built back in there, and they're building the staging area for all their equipment. It's going to be where that rest area used to be because it has a concrete footprint already, because back in the 60s there was a rest area there. So they're building a housing allotment, and they're going to put store their equipment there besides 77. That's according to Google AI.
1: Hmm. That's got conflicting.
9: It? Conflicting with what?
1: A housing project would be private enterprise. It wouldn't be right off 77.
9: Well, no, there's no exit there. There's no exit there. They're on the other side.
1: Other it's side of private. What? North or south of 241?
9: It's south of 241. It's actually between Wise Road and Grayville Road, if you want to pull up a map. And there's a bunch of trees back in there, so it looks like a good place for a housing development.
1: Hmm. Okay.
9: And I had a gripe on Friday that I forgot to tell you. I was driving a GMC Terrain, a new one, and I streamed your radio station through the system, you know. And that Terrain has a giant video screen in it. And I had an 8x10 glossy of John Denny.
1: WNIR, hello.
6: Hey, John.
1: Hey.
6: So that thunder in Louisville on Saturday, the most insane thing I've ever heard. It never stopped. It just kept going. And one continuous roll. I was waiting for Gabriel's horn.
1: Hmm.
6: I'm like, man, I'm still here. Not working. Never heard anything like it in my life. So I don't know if there was just that much lightning or what.
1: I'm asking is, you hear the rolling thunder, but was there any lightning, or was it like we had here a month ago, some weird skies where the skies lit up like a Spielberg movie, but there was no like lightning touching the ground? Was it like that?
6: I mean, I don't know. I mean, we had a pretty good storm roll through. As far as lightning strikes,
1: yeah.
6: I didn't hear nothing close by that, you know, where you know, stands a hair up on the back of your neck. Nothing like that.
1: Hmm.
6: It was just a constant, nonstop roll of thunder. It was crazy.
1: Wow.
6: And then I think was a discussion on the data center issue get you to vote for a Democrat. Was that kind of what I understood?
1: Are you for or against the data centers? The DeWine people are framing Husted, watching commercials on the soccer match and on the golf match. Sherrod Brown spent a lot of money, and John Husted is the king of data centers, wanting rich people while he's cutting Medicare for small town hospitals.
6: Well, the Brown commercials, though, doesn't say he's against data centers. It says he's going to make them pay for their electricity. It doesn't mean they're going to go away. Now, if you want to tell me they're going to go away.
1: Well, that's the commercial where they have a Pac-Man eating up the electric line.
6: Correct.
1: Right. Mm-hmm.
6: Correct. But I did talk to one conservative lady that I know a few weeks ago, and I was shocked by what she was saying. And she's voting for DeWine.
1: Mm-hmm.
6: Houston? Brown.
1: She's voting for Sherrod Brown, right.
6: She's voting for Sherrod Brown.
1: Why?
6: I'm tired of the corruption in the Republican Party. She's,
1: right.
6: I'm done with it.
1: Wait till they start running ads of, you know, John Houston having give testimony here in Akron for House Bill 6, the biggest fraud ever on First Energy.
6: Right.
1: They haven't even started running those yet.
6: No. So I think they got an uphill battle ahead of them.
1: Said it. I said, look, you're going to have Brown elected in Ohio if everything goes the way it's going right now. I think that Susan Collins is out.
6: Mm-hmm.
1: Lindsey Graham, that seat's up for grabs. Now, who'd have thunk that, right?
6: Right.
1: And maybe in Kentucky, they got to put, you know, the governor of Tennessee is a Democrat, okay? You could likely have a Democrat go to the U.S. Senate in Kentucky. Florida's okay for Marco Rubio, I'm pretty sure, down here in Florida. There was one other seat somewhere. Where else was there? But, I mean, that would be three. And if they get one more, you know, that would be 51 in the Senate. Yeah.
10: Oh, sure. Sure. Yeah. Unfortunately, I think they're toast. I hate to say it, but I think that's the way it's at. And I'll tell you what, if they come in and they say, you know, I'm going to get rid of data centers, I'm going to get rid of flock cameras, if you're a Democrat, I'll vote for you. I don't care. I don't want that.
1: All right. Let me ask you a question. Okay. Since you mentioned flock cameras.
10: Mm-hmm.
1: Garbage trucks could soon do more than collect trash. They may also help identify code violations via AI. Now, this is in Cape Coral, Florida, but, right?
10: Mm-hmm.
1: Cape Coral, Florida recently considered equipping sanitation trucks with AI-powered cameras that would photograph properties as crews complete their normal garbage collection routes. The system would then have been designed to identify potential issues such as overgrown lawns, peeling paint, illegal dumping, I don't understand, and flag violations, so the city staff can review them later before taking enforcement. You get a homeowners association with a flock camera, people are going to be mad. I got a question about flag violations. I drive past 5 or 6 times. I've mentioned it before, and it makes me mad, but I don't do anything. Is it a flag violation to fly the U.S. Old Glory upside down like we're in emergency? Is that a flag violation?
10: It's a moral. It may be a moral issue, but it is not a issue of law.
1: All right. It's a First Amendment right, right? Yeah. I hate Trump, and we're under duress because of Trump and all his cronies. Privacy advocates have long warned that expanding camera networks can raise concerns about collecting data and how it's stored, shared, and potentially repurposed. In a statement Friday, Cape Coral officials said they would not be moving forward with the camera technology as the villagers were there with pitchforks and torches.
10: As they should be. Who's paying the... So does the trash company make an extra bucks on this deal?
1: I'm sure somewhere, somehow, somebody's paying for that flock information. The get the flock cameras out, get them out, is a thing running America right now. If you kill a cop in Ohio, should you ever walk free again? Lawmakers debate this in Columbus. It is House Bill 372 would eliminate the parole eligible sentencing options while expanding the law to cover corrections office. If you kill a cop in Ohio, you're in jail forever. Your thoughts?
10: Why would it just be limited to cops? A life's a life.
1: Also known as the Larry Henderson Act, inspired by the deputy whose death became emotional centerpiece of the hearings. Though he had retired after 33 years, the Hamilton County Sheriff's Office, Henderson continued working special duty assignment for the agency. He was directing traffic last year when Rodney Hinton Jr. drove onto a sidewalk purposely and fatally struck him and killed him. Earlier that day, the police had shown Hinton body camera footage of the police shooting his 18-year-old son. And he went a little funny in the head, and he ran over Hinton on purpose. Of course, he's was shot and killed by an officer. But that, you say, why is it just cops? Why isn't it everyone?
10: Murder is murder. They put them all in the clink forever. As far as I'm concerned, the rules are, the punishment isn't harsh enough as it is. You know, you could do more time for...
1: Well, DeWine's the one who wants to get rid of the death penalty in Ohio.
10: Well, he wants to put roundabouts everywhere, too. I didn't say he's a...
1: Okay.
10: Say I'd vote for him again.
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1: Hey, Donnie, is that a 241? He says, you're right. This was about 8 minutes ago. Donnie says, semi-truck parking on 77. Is that there at 241? I don't remember really. I saw it further south. As Lily and I are coming from Philly, Dover, Philly, but technically Dover. Seems like it might have been the old way station on the east side of 77 northbound. They had closed that down. At first, it looked like they were using it for, like, construction storage. It had Jersey dividers, the concrete dividers and everything. But that would be further south and at 241. I don't remember seeing anything. But our best guess to my guys is that's part of DeWine wanting to add 1,500 semi-truck sponsored sites at $1 million apiece. That's why I remember that. Plain Dealer, about 6 months ago, it said DeWine is going to spend $150 million to build 1,500. Is that 100 grand a piece? Somebody do the math on that. Was it 100 grand a piece? It was a lot of money for some asphalt. Whatever it was, yeah. So, thanks, Donnie. WNIR, hello.
15: Hey, buddy, how you doing?
1: What's up?
15: Yes, it's a truck parking being built on 77 north of Camden Green, first of all.
1: Wait a minute, slow down. You said it what?
15: It's truck parking they're building on 77 northbound.
1: You said at Canton and Green?
15: North of Canton and Green, up there on 77 northbound.
1: North of Canton at 241 in Green.
15: Around that area.
1: Okay.
15: Second of all, I want to help that lady out.
1: What lady?
15: The taxes for the amendment.
1: Oh, yeah.
15: She contacted the federal building in downtown Akron. They will help her with her amendment. But she's going to have to fill it on the 1040X form first. But she can go online and go to Where's My Amendment Return, and that should help her too. But you can also go to she can also go to the Akron Summit EITC program in Akron, and they will help her for free.
1: Okay, thank you. WNIR, hello.
16: Hey, Johnny, listen to this. I'm going to go with this first. The moon landing back in 69.
1: Mm-hmm.
16: I was running service calls at the time. I'm 83 years old now. I'm still running service calls. But anyway.
1: What's that mean, running service calls? For police?
16: I was running HVAC.
1: Okay. I got it.
16: And so I stopped between calls at my house, and we had a big old wooden TV, you know. Just watching that moon landing, and back then CB radios were real popular, and this guy up the street had a CB radio with one of these ground plane antenna or some crazy antenna. It was real strong. But just at the moment when they stepped on the moon and started to say what a big step it was for mankind, he keyed up that mic and it just wiped my TV out. I couldn't see nothing. I was so mad. I went up there and I told him I was going to hook onto that antenna and pull it down with my truck.
1: Uh-huh.
16: Of course, I didn't.
1: Right.
16: I didn't, but anyway. But that's what happened to me on that day. But, hell, I was only 20-some years old. But anyways, I turned around and I hear these guys complaining about these data centers. I don't want one in my backyard. Just like they don't want an oil well in their backyard, but they use oil every day. If you don't want a data center, quit using it 24/7, because that's what you're doing. When you're on these phones and on these text messages and all this information, it has to be stored somewhere if you want to be able to access it later.
1: Mm-hmm.
16: And that's my understanding. They've got to store it somewhere. Where are they going to store it? You talk about the cloud. Well, there isn't really no cloud. There's a data center. You know what I'm saying?
1: Mm-hmm.
16: So if people don't want to data center, stop using it, you know?
1: Right.
16: You don't want oil well in your backyard, stop using gasoline, you know what I'm saying?
1: Mm-hmm.
16: So that's right. You know, it's really,
1: what percentage on July 20th of 1969, mm-hmm, what county were you in doing this HVAC?
16: Summit County.
1: What percentage of Summit County had central air conditioning in their house out of you know, is it 10%, 1 out of 10 at Central Air, or what were you working on?
16: Very, very few. But yeah. What I was doing was I was installing furnaces in the I did installations too.
1: So they put the winter furnace in the summertime because it was cheaper?
16: Yeah. Yeah, and it was just people had responsibility back then. They didn't wait till the thing broke completely.
1: They don't wait till the middle of January for the big blizzard of 77? Okay.
16: if they had an old coal furnace, I took out tons of them in Akron. And if they had an old coal furnace and they knew that they could set up with a nice gas furnace, they'd have me do that in the summertime, you know, stuff like that. That's what I was doing.
1: I see.
16: It's just everything.

0: myself. My house is my air conditioning.
1: Yeah, but you had that good carbon. You had that good climate change Freon and all the good stuff back then, man.
0: Right. Oh, yeah, R12 and R20.
1: Yeah, that stuff would, you know, I mean, it would be snowing in some people's living room. That thing. That was back when air conditioning was manly.
0: You ain't lying, man. You're cool with that stuff. But, no, I still have a little bit of it. I had a jug of 22, which is worth, I don't know, $900 or something. I don't know. And I gave it to my friend. He has some Clark properties. And I said, "Hell, you just take it. I'm getting out of this anyway, you know."
1: Sure, but, right.
0: What the hell, just give it to him.
1: Yeah.
0: And he used it up, so. But that's all I got.
1: All right, man. WNIR, hello.
2: Well, Couch, I wanted to chime in on this 77 stuff. It's a little bit story. Do you know where Greensburg Road is?
1: I do.
2: Where the General RV is?
1: I do.
2: All right, a little past that. There's a road or a path or what to a farm. And I read in the paper that farm sold it to a developer. It's not going to be a truck stop. So I was under the, it was in the Beacon Journal, that farm on Winning Way is the street. And they're going to build a development like we need more houses back there.
1: That's not the old golf course, is
2: it? No.
1: Okay.
2: No, Greensburg Road, the next road.
1: Next road. Mm-hmm. Well, now, wait a minute. I used to work right there in Greensburg on 91, right next to the Oddfellows Hall.
2: Where's Oh, you're way down on Canton Road.
1: No, right there. What's the back way, the back Greensburg Road? It crosses 91 there, and that's the north side of Accra Canton Airport, right?
2: No, that's Maslin Road across
1: no.
2: the lobby.
1: It went under the expressway.
2: Yeah.
1: Right there at 91 in Green.
2: I'm thinking of...
1: just south of the post, or you know where the Greensburg post office is? Right there off the four-way there?
2: Yeah, that's Maslin Road.
1: That is...
2: I used to take it to...
1: why doesn't that seem right? I only worked there five... I saw a four-way, I'm sitting there and right there by the Oddfellows Hall one day. It was about 9 o'clock in the morning. I'm sitting there in my office, and bam, somebody got a crash right there in that intersection.
2: Oh,
1: you sure that's Maslin Road?
2: Well, I use it all the time to go down to the airport, and you take it down. It goes past that history, the Air Museum, and then you get to shoot.
1: Yeah, the Maps Museum. All right.
2: Yeah, Maps Museum. Yeah, that's Maslin Road. And then you go left, you go to Don Poncho's. And
1: all right, so.
2: Yeah, but you have to go down past.
1: Well, how are you going to. All right, let me ask you a question.
2: Yes.
1: If I'm a bird flying and I want to land on Winning Way.
2: Yes.
1: What road would you get to Winning Way?
2: Well, Greensburg Road.
1: Hmm.
2: You have to go around that roundabout by lobby. They put in that roundabout and continue past the General RV because the next thing coming up right there is the General RV, and there is to your left is Winning Way.
1: I don't know.
2: I think the next road is Mayfair Road. There's a light.
1: Yeah, that's what I'm saying. Right.
2: Yeah, Mayfair Road. And the golf course is way on the other side. And so, yeah, there used to be horses back in there. And why those people sold it, now you can see all that from the expressway, 77.
1: Mm-hmm.
2: So it was in the paper. If you look up on the Beacon.
1: Oh, Journal. I believe you. I don't know.
2: No, I mean, if you want to pull it up.
1: If I'd have brought this topic up, I wouldn't have gotten one phone call out of it.
2: Well, I'm disputing that it's going to be a truck stop or whatever these other guys are talking about. I don't know what you guys are talking about, but I saw that in the paper. And you can look it up in the Beacon. Just put up development, Greensburg Road, or Winning Way. Maybe you can pull it up.
1: Okay. All right. Well, thank you. I got to go here. We'll be back.
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3: All right, wait a minute. This is my phone. Yeah, so there's State Street. State Street, yeah, okay. State Street, does it come under, wait a minute, Greentown, Cleveland, Maslin. There's the post office, so we're technically at State Street now, but it's in Greentown, okay. There's the Oddfellows Hall, so I'm looking at that. So if I take State Street and go east, but that would be so far east you wouldn't. And there's, okay. Mayfair, yeah, Mayfair. Wise. Rain Tree, there's Rain Tree. Graybill. And then you get up there at Raber. I have the foggiest idea what you guys are talking about in there. I can't visualize what you guys are talking about. WNIR, hello.
4: Hello.
3: Hey.
4: I want to re-educate the public who would get misinformed by one of your knucklehead lady callers who said that she can claim a 40-year-old daughter as a dependent. IRS code is pretty clear. If you have a student, you can declaim a dependent who is your child up to 24, otherwise it's 19, unless the person disabled, then it's a lifetime qualification. So that's point number one. So you said you bowed out and said you didn't have any knowledge on it.
3: No, I asked her two times. I'm like, you claimed a 42-year-old child on your amended tax return. I asked her a couple times to verify. She didn't say that all she said is he or she were unemployed. She didn't say, you know.
4: No, I realize that. You were dubious and rightfully so.
3: Okay, go. Continue. Anyhow, yeah.
4: You didn't challenge her.
3: No, I didn't. She's a nice person, and I feel bad.
4: I get it. But so she has a tax filing expert, all right? She pays to do a tax filing. Tax filing people will ask enough questions to avoid problems. That person is either a bad tax filing person or somebody who's, say bad is a moral thing, who didn't ask enough information. But if that daughter is not disabled, she doesn't qualify for any $3,000 deduction. Okay, so I tried to call in a couple weeks ago, and I missed my opportunity when I was hot on the subject, but I'm not going to try to. You have this thing called Gripe Thursday or Gripe Tuesday or Gripe Friday or whatever it is, and you weren't getting a lot of calls. But there's a bunch of things that you and Bob keep saying that just poor grammar. And it's unfortunate because people listen to it, perpetuate it. Now, you're not the only one, but there is no, in grammar, there is no had went. Your regular verb is had done. And I know this isn't an English lesson you want. Also, farther is a distance and further is a degree. Everyone says further because it sounds more sophisticated. Also, the lady
5: here. Okay, John.
3: Why?
5: When they're building up on 77 years ago, that used to be a rest area. I wondered if it was going to be one of the new rest areas. Maybe it is going to be truck parking. There used to be rest areas opposite sides of the road right there, northbound, southbound lane. That's just south of as you're going north on 77, that's just south of coming up to the exit to get off at 241.
3: Mm-hmm.
5: So maybe that is going to be truck parking. You were talking about the Oddfellows. That's in Greentown.
3: Right.
5: The Oddfellows building. Cleveland Avenue there.
3: Right.
5: Not Canton Road.
3: Right. It was, and I had to look up, they call it State Street now. I don't know if it was, has it always been State Street at the intersection?
5: No, State Well, State Street and Cleveland Avenue intersect
3: right
5: at Greentown.
3: Right.
5: And the confusing part for a lot of people, Greentown is to the east in Stark County. Greensburg is to the west in Summit County. You're on State Street. If you're on State Street going through Greentown, heading west, you come to the Stark-Summit County line at Altman, little burg once known as Altman. It becomes, you cross that, the tracks are right there, railroad tracks. You cross into Summit County, that same road now is Greensburg Road. So you're on the same road where General RV is by 77.
3: Right.
5: And the same road, so to speak, when you're in Greentown, it's just two different names.
3: Okay.
5: It's like Cleveland Avenue becomes Canton Road once you head north into Uniontown and come into Summit County.
3: Right.
5: So, anyway, that's interesting. I wondered what was going on 77, if it was going to be, I forget how many years ago they tore down those old rest areas. So, that's interesting. I hadn't read that it was going to be truck parking. So, I just wanted to help straighten you out on.
3: All right, WNIR, hello. WNIR, hello. WNIR, hello.
1: Well, he's going to love my diction and my enunciation for now. The lady that just called in about all the directions, I don't even know what you guys are talking about, but she is dead on with her directions and her roads, and she knows exactly what she's doing. So I was kind of impressed by that. I wanted to call about data centers. Does everyone forget who Ed Snowden was and what he exposed with the massive data centers in 2012, 13, 14, whenever it was, and the amount of water usage, everything, and that was 10, 12, 14 years ago. This is the data centers between crypto, in my opinion, and just massive surveillance from the U.S. government is literally the reason we have these data centers, or why they're building them. You never heard of data centers back then. Now they're just using the guise of AI or whatever the case may be to justify the data centers. In my opinion, it's just mass surveillance with the more and more and more technology, and as the previous caller said, the cloud in parentheses or quotations is where they're storing everything. But I truly believe that the data centers, that's the only thing it's being used for, is just to literally spy on us along with the entire world, because it's already been proven. They did it. So I'm completely against data centers because, one, the water usage. Two, it is not for our, and our is the population, the populace, and not the powerful, or the one, it's not benefiting us whatsoever. So for anybody in this day and age to even support data centers is mind-boggling to me. I feel like that is, there's no way, shape, or form it is a helpful thing. So to support that, would be, it's just craziness in my opinion. So I feel like everybody should go back and watch some documentaries, or they had a movie about Ed Snowden, and that'll give you just a little bit of an insight of the first and foremost data center exposure from our U.S. government.
3: Hmm.
1: I feel like the one data center when they... when he exposed everything and it was on mainstream news. And
3: you're talking about the big
1: about
3: one
1: it.
3: In Colorado that they built out there?
1: I feel like it was in Utah.
3: Utah, but
1: yeah,
3: right. Yeah.
1: Yeah. Mm-hmm. And it was, I remember at that time, and like it just went by
3: yeah,
1: the wayside.
3: Yeah, but Snowden's making $250,000 a year. He's a high school dropout. He's got a stripper girlfriend. And he's living in Russia now, true or false?
1: True.
3: I never really understood. So he was upset that under Barack Obama, they were using drone strikes to kill innocent people. And he alleged that these were war crimes, right?
1: Yes. but that is not his original. I think that's what set him over the edge. His original reasoning behind everything was mass surveillance of
3: US. Of the NSA, the national, yeah, the NSA.
1: From the NSA, yes. And I remember at that time.
3: Was this part of the Patriot Act? Because the Patriot Act passes in 2005. This would have been 5 or 6 years later.
1: It was.
3: Right.
1: And they, I remember like the congressional hearings they had, and you had the director of the NSA and the CIA and everybody else flat out lying to Congress about surveillance on U.S. citizens.
3: Right.
1: Where they could tap into your phones and they could tap into your webcams. And this is all exposed and this is all true. That's the biggest thing. But I remember at that time, no, I never heard of a data center. And that, I remember in Utah, it was like 1 million gallons a day.
3: Yeah, I just remember it was water. A huge air conditioning, and it had to keep it cool. Yeah. Mm-hmm.
1: So why all of a sudden, in my opinion, in the last few years, are these data centers, now this is in mainstream?
3: Well, okay. So the I'm watching the golf, the British Open, and the national soccer thingy yesterday. And the local, when they did have an advertisement, and it was a local advertisement, it was Sherrod Brown saying that the king of data centers is John Husted. Have you seen the ads?
1: I have, yes.
3: And that must be getting traction. So I'm asking the people, are you for and against data centers? Would you vote for Sherrod Brown because of the data centers is the question. I had a couple of people that say, yeah, they would, even though they're Republican.
1: And I think it's a massive, that is a great campaign ad for someone, because let's just, with the exception of being in the big cities, all of us rural folks are, there's not one of us that's going to support data centers, in my opinion. I would think the populace would agree that they do not want them. So if you can run on someone or talk some smack about someone that supports data centers, then that is a huge running point. Now, whether it's true or not, whether they're going to change when whoever gets elected, I mean, we all know how that goes, but that is a massive, massive, massive health risk, I'll call it. Everybody, it's a huge deal. I just don't understand, and I still can't figure out why all of a sudden data centers, in my opinion, popped up out of nowhere last year. I understand AI, but AI has been going for years and years and years. Now all of a sudden we need all these data centers out of nowhere. It makes no sense to me. Let me play
3: among the stars. I got a roll there, Snowball.
1: We'll see ya.
3: Okay. Like on a Jupiter. Where were you in 1969 on this?
6: In other words,
3: we'll be right back.
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3: Fill my heart with song. Partly sunny, patchy smoke. High of 83 degrees today. Low of 66 overnight. It's 2 o'clock. I got a couple three lines open at 330-673-1234. WNIR, Ken Akron's 2.
9: From ABC News, I'm Michelle Franzen. Hostilities expanding between the U.S. and Iran, trading strikes throughout the weekend. An Iranian attack at a U.S. base in Jordan Friday, killing two service members. Their bodies will return to U.S. soil tomorrow.
10: President Trump will travel to Dover Air Force Base in Delaware on Tuesday for the dignified transfer of remains of the U.S. service members killed over the weekend in the war with Iran. It's the third time since the start of the war that the president has attended this solemn ritual. Press Secretary Caroline Levitt says in a social media media posts that the president and the entire White House are praying for the families of the fallen service members. 17 American service members have been killed since the war in Iran began in late February. Karen Travers, ABC News, the White House.
11: In a social media post, President Trump saying that Israel's Prime Minister Benjamin Netanyahu will not be arrested while in the U.S. The president responding to New York City Mayor Zoran Mamdani's interview with the New York Times, saying his office is exploring a legal pathway, possibly for Netanyahu to be arrested on an international criminal court warrant for alleged war crimes. A new analysis finds a record number of Americans who owe student loans are unable to keep up with payments.
12: Defaults on student loans have surged across the U.S., reaching record levels as borrowers struggle to keep up with payments. The numbers have spiked since payments started coming due again following a lengthy pause intended to provide relief during the pandemic. Today, about 9.5 million people, one in every five federal student loan borrowers, are in default, meaning they're more than 9 months behind on their payments.
11: ABC's Sherry Preston. The merger between Paramount and Warner Brothers now temporarily on hold. A judge today issuing a two-week pause on the $110 billion deal. That after California's attorney general, along with 12 other states, filed a lawsuit challenging the merger, saying it would result in higher prices and fewer choices for consumers. On Wall Street this hour, stocks are mixed. You're listening to ABC News.
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11: Andy Burnham, now officially the UK's new prime minister, the country's seventh in a little more than 10 years. He replaced Keir Starmer. Burnham speaking about his agenda.
14: Britain needs to show the world that we can regain our stability once again. And that is our challenge, to make politics work, to make it work better.
11: Burnham's office says he spoke to President Trump earlier today. A new setback in that massive lettuce recall amid the nationwide cyclosporiasis outbreak.
15: The FDA now says the one sample of Taylor Farms lettuce that had tested positive for the parasite was a false positive. But the recall is still on. Taylor Farms is pulling dozens of products sourced from central Mexico and distributed across 27 states, including bagged lettuce sold at Walmart under the Market Side brand. Health officials have already linked more than 1,600 illnesses to shredded iceberg lettuce served at Taco Bell locations in five states.
11: ABC's Hannah Batta. In Michigan alone, health officials confirmed 1,000 new cases over the weekend. Cases in the state topped 6,100. In Mississippi today, a memorial service held for Nolan Wells in Ocean Springs. The 18-year-old died while on a boating trip with friends on this 4th of July weekend. Wells' mother, Christine Wansley.
16: Your absence has left an emptiness that can never truly be filled.
11: Michelle Franz in ABC News.
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24: 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Former Pittsburgh Steelers running back Le'Veon Bell arrested Sunday afternoon in Canton. Stark County Sheriff's Office says Bell taken into custody by the Jackson Township Police Department around 3:30 at Belden Village Mall. He was in Canton for an autograph session at a sports card shop. The event included a meet and greet with fans, autograph opportunities, and a photo op. He was arrested on a warrant out of Michigan over child support payments. Le'Veon Bell spent 9 seasons of the National Football League, most notably with the Steelers, but also played for the Jets, Chiefs, Ravens, and Buccaneers. He played his college football at Michigan State University. Detectives of the Akron Police Department Narcotics Unit and agents from the Drug Enforcement Administration, along with the Summit County Sheriff's Office, Ohio State Highway Patrol, and U.S. Marshals, concluded a 15-month-long investigation into a large drug trafficking organization operating in the city of Akron. Investigators uncovered a drug trafficking pipeline operating between Akron and Pennsylvania. The investigation led to a federal indictment of 15 people, 2 additional individuals indicted on state of Ohio narcotics charges. Detectives seized more than 15 pounds of methamphetamine, 50 grams of fentanyl, and guns. A local firefighter died, a woman hospitalized, or they were hit by an alleged drunk driver while assisting the driver of a disabled vehicle in Pepper Pike. It happened early Saturday as first responders were called to Fairmont Boulevard and Brainerd Road around 2:50 a.m. On the scene, police saw 3 vehicles involved, a man and woman found between 2 of the vehicles suffering from serious injury. Woman transported in stable condition while the man, 29-year-old Cameron Duvall, died at the scene. Duvall was a firefighter for the village of North Randall. For local news anytime, go to WNIR.com. WNIR weather, today sunny, patchy smoke possible, 83, mostly cloudy and down to 66 tonight. Tomorrow, clouds and rain, 83 for the high. Currently, it's 80 degrees at the Talk of Akron, WNIR.
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27: Hello, Mr. Denning.
3: Hello.
27: Hey, so on this date, I was probably, well, in 69, I was probably either in the barn, in the hayfield, or in the garden. And then about 2 months later in the fall when we went to school, I can remember several classes, grade school, watching it on a black and white TV. So it was kind of taped. It was pretty impressive.
3: Okay.
27: And then are you still asking about the moon songs? I know I heard earlier. I've been listening to you on and off all day.
3: Sure, go ahead.
27: So did anybody say the REM Man on the Moon?
3: No, we didn't.
27: That's a pretty good one.
3: If you believe, well, there's a, I'm not going to play that. I believe we ran. That's a Doubting Thomas. We didn't land on the moon.
27: All right. But my favorite one is Andy Williams, Moon River, and so many other artists did that song.
3: Oh, Moon River. Okay.
27: Yeah. Beautiful voice. And then, you know, Audrey Hepburn did that like a year before it became really popular when Andy Williams
3: Wait
27: did
3: a
27: it.
3: Minute. Audrey Hepburn sang?
27: Yes, in Breakfast at Tiffany's. You've never seen that movie?
3: I might have saw that once along. That's another song, if you remember Breakfast at Tiffany's. Audrey Hepburn sang in Breakfast at Tiffany's?
27: Yeah, she sang Moon River.
3: Really?
27: Really quiet. They all had their own, you know, little turns on the song.
3: So okay.
27: It was beautiful, but I like those. And then you were talking earlier about rest areas when they started tearing them down, I remember, because I was driving south to go to Amish country. And I remember Obama, they were tearing down all those rest areas. And I get it because, you know, a lot of crazy things are going on, but they saved a lot of money, I guess. But
3: what are you talking about?
27: You're talking about rest areas. You were talking about them tearing them down, and that was back around 2012, somewhere in that timeline.
3: Why was Obama tearing down Ohio road rest areas?
27: Yeah, they.
3: Why?
27: They felt the need that, you know, they shouldn't be there. They're going to save a lot of money.
3: So on who's they going to save a lot of money? I don't understand what you're talking about.
27: Tax dollars.
3: The who?
27: Tax dollars.
3: Tax dollars would be saved by getting rid. What kind of? How expensive can a rest area be?
27: Well, you know, that's the phony baloney stuff. So years ago, I kept wondering, okay, why is this one getting shut down? And we're talking 77 South and North, because they shut down quite a few of them. I don't know if you remember that.
3: Are you talking about way stations or rest areas or both?
27: Both.
3: Okay.
27: Yeah. Sorry.
3: Okay. It's all right. Oh, all right.
27: So you don't remember that?
3: Mm-mm.
27: Okay. And then, you know, I guess people don't realize, yeah, all these ads, you know, coming up here in the fall, we got the election thing going on. Data centers have been around a long time. People don't realize how many there are just in our state. There's quite a few, probably hundreds. I think I looked that up about a month ago. You had something going on, you know, data centers has been a big topic. On your
3: it's gonna be they're running commercials. DeWine or what's his face, Sherrod Brown is they're John Husted is the king of data centers, and they had like data centers with kings on it. They're doing like a no kings thing against you. Yeah, whatever.
27: I just think that's a bunch of baloney. You know what, that's the only thing he can get them on, whatever.
3: It's not the only thing. They were running ads about, here's John Husted's picture next to Epstein.
27: Yeah, there's, and who knows if that's even true. I mean,
3: it had to do with the guy Wexner, and you know, and blah blah blah, whatever. I don't know.
27: Right. Okay. So
3: okay. WNIR. Hello.
0: Good afternoon, John. Ohio has over 200 data centers, and they're building more. So yeah, they're everywhere, and the Wexner is the reason. They're all down in Columbus. So anyhow, the flock cameras. There's a website called flockhopper.com. They'll show you where they're all at. I mean, I'm in Solon now, and I just right at just the corner of 91 and Pettibone. There's four of them. You know, and here this is, you know, I hear the mayor of Streetsboro saying that they're looking to put them in. You know, for safety, everything's for safety. Everything is for, you know, if they're so safe, if they're so all-knowing and everything, why do we still have so many missing children?
3: WN.
1: Those rest stops that load up on your Depends when you're traveling, I'll tell you right now.
3: Okay.
1: Where do these people come up with that? I think they shot one down here between Trumbull and Mahoning County.
3: I don't know. I'm just answering the phones, man.
1: How about Blue Moon? And I can't think who was Blue Moon. I saw you standing alone.
3: Blue Moon. Okay. All right. WNIR, hello.
2: Oh.
3: Hey.
2: Is this me?
3: Yes.
2: Hi. I'm calling about, first of all, I will be voting for Sherrod Brown because of that cause. I will. And I am a staunch Republican. But, you know, I only have so much money, and I have heard that our electric bills may soar up to $500 on the regular because of data centers.
3: Now, is this a commercial I saw during, I think, during the Gulf? It doesn't matter. It was on local. I think it was on Fox. And there's Sherrod Brown's got like a digital Pac-Man eating up the electric lines. Remember, it was pretty visceral. So I'm telling people that these data centers, that's why I made it my poll question, are you for or against it? There are people that are, you know, we got about I'm going by what Frankie LaRose had in the last couple of years ballpark. We have about 1.1 million of our 6 million voters registered Republican. We got about 800,000 registered Democrats. So everybody else is not registered one way or another, which means they don't vote in a primary, but they vote in, you know, that's the majority of the people. And okay. I think there's a lot of people that are going to, you know, vote against Husted because of the data center, like you.
2: Yeah. Well, Vivek Ramaswamy, I will be voting for Sherrod. I do want to say, though, that back in the day, Ohio, the economy was suffering greatly. So it was decided that all of the rest areas would be torn down and replaced with ones that were more self-sufficient. So the water was automatic, the soap was automatic, the paper towels were automatic, and they went to electric heating for your hands. And so they didn't need as much housekeeping because I think that's why they did that. And
3: what's electric heating for your hands mean?
2: You know, the hand blowers.
3: Well, they've always been electric. They weren't natural gas.
2: No. But they used to have paper towels.
3: What now?
2: So they went to...
3: They got rid of the paper towels and gave you the electric blowing thingy.
2: Yeah, because to make them more efficient, so they didn't need as much housekeeping.
3: Is that what the young lady was calling about under Obama kind of thing?
2: Yeah, but it wasn't Obama. It was the state of Ohio because Ohio wasn't doing very well economically at that time. I don't remember exactly what year it was, but I don't want to be quoted on that.
3: That's okay. All right.
2: It had nothing to do with Barack Obama, and it had everything to do with our Ohio economy. And they got rid of my favorite rest area, which is around Mansfield. It was so pretty. It overlooked the valley, and it was so, and they never replaced it.
3: Wait a minute. Where Mansfield at 71-ish? Where?
2: It was before Mansfield, and it just overlooked the whole valley, and it was really pretty.
3: Oh.
2: Going south. It was so pretty. But I just wanted to say those very two things.
3: Okay, thank you. WNIR, hello.
4: Ahoy, boy.
3: What's up, man?
4: If I was hung up on 75% of the time, I would just stop calling you. But that's a whole other story. That guy needs to learn. All right. The reason why, I'll answer that guy's question. SWAT can't catch a missing person. It's because it reads license plates. And they are for safety. We solved more crimes with those cameras than you would ever hope to imagine. Now, earlier you were talking about a woman who came home and shot a young man in the head because her daughter let him in. Am I correct there?
3: I don't know. Hold on a minute.
4: That was it.
3: That was, but it's the New York Post, I think. Here it is. I didn't go deep on this. I'll just read you their article. This was at 1 o'clock, okay? The New York Post. Memphis mom killed a man she found under her 13-year-old daughter's bed. Now she's charged with murder.
4: You cannot shoot someone that has fled the house and is running away outside. The Castle Doctrine applies to when they are inside the
3: house. All right, I understand. A Tennessee mother shot and killed a man she found hiding under her 13-year-old daughter's bed, according to cops. She's now facing first-degree murder charges. Kendra Scott was arrested after police found the 20-year-old man dead from a gunshot wound in the back of his head outside her Memphis home just around 2 in the morning last Thursday, according to arrest affidavit obtained by the New York Post. Her lawyer called the situation the worst nightmare of any parent of a 13-year-old girl. The 36-year-old mother said she came home, saw a dude under my kid's bed, and I did what I had to do. So the minute she's chasing him out of the house, she should have shot him under the bed, not outside, right?
4: If you want to be governed under the Castle Doctrine, absolutely. Once the threat's over, it's over. That guy, now think about this. That 13-year-old's life, that girl is ruined forever because she called a boyfriend, allegedly, probably to get giggity. We've all done it. But this is what happens in this world. These people don't think. Just because you can carry a gun is legal doesn't mean you should, because you can't use your brain and use common sense. Oh, your poll question hit me.
3: The deadly incident unfolded after Scott's teen daughter told cops she invited the man, they give his name, to the family's home around 1 in the morning. An enraged Scott started pounding on the front door and bellowing, "Who's at my house?" when she arrived home around 30 minutes later. I don't know why didn't she have a key for her own house? The unidentified daughter grew terrified when she noticed her mom was allegedly holding a gun. Scott had said that if she sees a boy in my house, I'll put a hole in his rear end, the daughter later told cops. So this must not have been the first time this happened. I don't know where mom's working. Is that understandable? I don't know.
4: I would probably say yes. And she probably had problems with this daughter in the past with having people over, probably boys. And this is the culmination of just a horrible tragedy, because this daughter now has to live with this for the rest of her life, that her mother's probably going to serve the rest of her life in jail, or a good chunk of it, the rest of her childhood into her adulthood with no mom.
3: All right, we'll see what happens there. Are you for or against data centers? Vote now at WNIR.com.
4: Absolutely for them if we tax the bejesus out of them and we get something out of it. Why would that last caller, I was a little curious. She was worried about her electric bill going up to $500 if these data centers come in. Why would my bill go up if data centers go in? I don't know why my bill would go up. I'm not using any more electricity unless my rates go up. But why would rates go up? If you're if you're using a lot of electricity, wouldn't you think you'd get a discount when you buy in bulk? Doesn't that make sense?
3: I don't know.
4: I'm for them. Bring them in now. Lee Vion Bell, the young man that is in the Stark County Jail. What happens is when someone has a felony warrant or a warrant of that stature, the agency, the county sheriff in the county in which that person is arrested, will do what's called a courtesy hold for the other sheriff's department that has the warrant for that person on the felony or the delinquent
3: child support.
4: Yes, thank you. Thank you. I was having an old-timer moment. So that's why he's in Stark County, because they knew he was coming. And they knew he had this warrant. And they just waited for him to show up. We've done it a million times. And the Stark County Sheriff is doing a courtesy hold for that other sheriff until they send the crew to come pick him up and bring him back to whatever county's got the warrants for him. Here, when you're a multi-millionaire, pay your child support, people. Not hard.
3: All right.
4: Other than that, you have a wonderful day.
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3: And good afternoon. You're on the air, WNIR.
0: Hi, Coach. Coach, good afternoon.
3: What's up?
0: You know, Sherrod Brown been in there for 30-some years and hasn't done a thing. And he acts like he could get this all done. And he never did get anything done. And now he's crying about these data centers. They're going to suck up electricity. That's like the biggest joke in the world, because I think these data centers, Trump okayed for them to build their own generating plants, their own little nuclear plants they can have. So that's a big farce. And another thing is, you know, I don't think too much of either one of these contestants in running for Senate, but I think they're both garbage, but at least he's not a communist. Houston. So, you know, Sherrod Brown is part of the Communist Party, and people got to face this fact. And we are headed down a bad road if we continue to turn our heads. And these elderly people, sounded like a nice white lady, she's Republican and she's going to vote Democrat. That's horrible. Talk to somebody that grew up in communism. They'll tell you how horrible it is. My buddy grew up in communism. And you get free dental and you get free doctor, but when you go to dentist, you got to pay for the anesthesia more than what it would cost you to have a tooth pulled or filled.
3: No, you just wait.
9: Calling Dr. Howard, Dr. Fine, Dr. Howard.
3: They just hit you with a mallet over the head to knock you out.
0: And he said, everybody had to work. He said there was no such thing as you collected money from the government for anything. Everyone had to work. And he grew up in communist Europe, and he said it was horrible. You know, these people crying about armed guards and military in Memphis. And he said, you know, in Russia, that was like a normal thing. You know, it was like no big thing. And I've been around the world traveling to other countries. In Panama, you see military on the streets. Almost every single country there is, you see military.
3: Well, let me say this about that. When we were in Quito, Ecuador, 25 years ago, we're at the only four-star hotel, the Swiss Hotel, the last one that was four stars. I don't even know if it's still. Anyhow, so I go out in the morning, I want a vehicle, and I gave the guy $20, and he brings around this giant Mercedes-Benz. The movie that was being shot down there, Proof of Life, Meg Ryan, and what's his face, Russell Crowe, and we were going around in this Mercedes, and don't ever do that, man. But the guys doing the gardening at the hotel, okay, guys with a rake in their hand, with a shotgun, they were dressed in full police gear, and had a shotgunner strapped around their back, and they're doing the gardening. The gardener had a gun at him. I'm like, what kind of place are we staying?
0: Hey, Couch, I tell people this all the time. You know what? You think it's bad here in the United States, these protesters crying about all these little petty things. Go to another country. These people never been to another country and see the way things are run.
3: Right.
0: I mean, I have friends that live in Vietnam, and that's communist, okay? And unless you're part of the clique, you get nowhere. You work for $2 an hour. There's no free nothing. Everything you get, you work for. You know, my buddy, when he grew up in communist Europe, he said they gave you free clothes, but everybody had to wear the same clothes. You went to a store, and they allocated you so many pairs of pants, so many shirts, this and that. And it was absolutely horrible.
10: And I don't understand how anybody can vote Democrat now with the communist movement they have going on. And I don't care what anybody says. They can sugarcoat it all they want with any propaganda that they use, and they're good.
3: Oh, no, we're the Democratic National Socialists. Everybody shares in the wealth with socialism. This is not communism.
10: Yeah, right.
3: Mm-hmm.
10: Okay? And they're all Marxists, and they're all, you know, and then these clowns in Congress, when they were being stupid with Trump, they have he has his address there, and they all wouldn't stand for these poor kids that got hurt or mothers that lost a daughter or all these things they should have been standing for. They didn't.
3: You mean
10: stand.
3: The U.S. Congress?
10: Yeah, the U.S.
3: Yeah,
10: Congress.
3: The State of the Union,
10: and,
3: right.
10: Mm-hmm. And then they were.
3: You mean the same people that later did a No Kings rally when a literal king. With King, what's his face, that killed the blonde wife that got married in 1981. King Charles is literally a king, but the people that were at the No Kings rally the week before in Congress were there literally giving an actual king a standing ovation.
10: They were clapping for him. Yeah, they should have. What idiots. That shows you how crooked the Communist Party is. And the backwards thinking.
3: The Democratic Socialists of America, what we do, we're a political and activist organization, not a party, through campus and community-based chapters, there you go, colleges. DSA members have a variety of tactics, from legislation to direct action, to fight for reforms and empower working people. Get involved. The Democratic Socialist of America is the largest socialist organization in the United States because we're a member-driven mass organization. We believe that working people should both run the economy and civil society. We should show our commitment to this principle by being organized of, by, and for the working class.
10: Yeah, it's unbelievable, okay? That people are gullible enough to believe this crap. I mean, it's like, are you serious about this? You cannot be seriously thinking that you cannot have police and they don't want prisons. And it, do you realize?
3: Well, they don't want the U.S. Senate or the Supreme Court either. That's
10: yeah. They don't want the president. So what do they want? A dictator? They call Donald Trump a dictator all the time, but that's what they want. And it's like unbelievable.
3: Strong labor movement, capitalism, like Donald Trump and his cronies, pits us against them, each other in the workplace, are fundamentally authoritarian, useless workers can self-organize and build collective power. This is why we build unions and why employers undermine them. It is why the capitalists and as a class constantly promote narratives about unions that frame them as unnecessary, undemocratic, and ineffective. We know better. We're building worker power in every region in the country. Well, the ironic thing is they don't want the Teamsters or the teachers' unions and all that. Here's why. They don't want anybody to have their own pension, like a private pension, like the state STRS has almost $100 billion in it. They'd go and grab that immediately. So I wonder, are the teachers going to vote for the socialists against their better interests?
10: Unbelievable. Hey, they don't want Elon Musk to be a trillionaire. They think he should take his money and just hand it out to people that don't want to work, that don't want to get educated, that want to sit and have babies and make the same amount of money as everybody else in the entire world. Get away from me. How dumb can you be? So I don't care the necessary two evils. You got an evil Democrat and you got an evil Republican running for Senate. I'm going to vote for the Republican Senate.
3: And this is where the data centers come in. Public utilities under public control, not private electric companies. The Green New Deal. The climate crisis is an emergency. The world's top scientists are saying we have little time to get off fossil fuels. Meanwhile, inequality is already out of control and rising. We fight for the Green New Deal because it's the only plan that meets the scale of the crisis. So, one that puts people over the planet over profit and build a more sustainable economy. We're organizing in our workplaces, communities, and schools to build the working class movement and make it a I wonder if they know that the government of Cuba is in charge of electricity. Hey, are we going to have electricity this week? Maybe. Maybe. Yeah.
10: Yeah. Hey, I was in Italy, and they turn the water off on you at noon, and they don't come back till 4 p.m. because they give it to the farmers in the fields. Because that's the way they govern their water.
3: Well, we went to the Trevi Fountain, whatever it's called. Where's the water?
10: Yeah.
3: Oh, it went to irrigate the tomatoes down the hill.
10: Yeah, yeah. That's the honest to God truth. And, you know,

0: wanted 40 hours a week.
1: I can't believe we drove around all day and there's not a single job in this town. There is nothing, nada, zip.
2: Yeah, unless you want to work 40 hours a week.
0: Who wants to do that, right? 30. We want 32 hours a week and paid for 40.
3: Hey, Couch, you could talk to Golic, who I am. He knows who I am. But I was involved on the campaign trail years ago, and I went all over the state of Ohio. And every single company we went to with the executive I was with, every single company we went to, from Tappan in Toledo to mom and pop grocery store in a corner, you know what the biggest complaint was?
0: Mm.
3: We can't find good help.
0: Mm-hmm.
3: That was the bottom line. And this was, you know, this was 4 or 5 years ago now. And one of the biggest complaints was Toledo was right next to Detroit, and Detroit had marijuana, okayed marijuana for whatever use, whatever people used. I don't know what they call it, for partying and the regular people. So Tappan, which is a huge appliance company, had to take away their marijuana laws because they couldn't find anybody that could pass the drug test to get a job. So then, they...
4: I was gonna clean my room until I got high.
5: I made bad choices.
4: I was gonna get up and find the broom, but then I got high.
5: I got high.
0: Well, you know, they're just following Obama's lead, man.
3: Yeah, but Couch, they took away the testing for the marijuana.
0: I understand.
3: For more people to get jobs at Tappan in Toledo.
0: Yeah.
3: Okay? But then the insurance went sky high. Because, right.
0: Uh-oh. I think the socialist got to his cell phone. I don't know where he went. WNIR, hello.
6: I think the Democrat Socialist of America got that guy.
0: They did.
6: Hey, he got cut off there. Hey, I'm.
0: He's going to end up in a gulag somewhere out by in Cuba.
6: I'm curious when the lady says, the nice lady that said she's a staunch Republican, which, you know, you probably question someone saying something like that, but when she says she's going to vote for Brown over Husted, let's see, what did Brown...
0: She doesn't want her electric bill going to $500 a month, like the commercial said.
6: Well, why did her electric bill go up in the first place? Because Obama and Biden and Brown...
0: They got rid of the coal-burning electric generators.
6: Exactly.
0: Yeah,
6: mm-hmm. We're part of a conglomerate that buys electricity with 13 states.
0: Who is okay. We? Your
6: the
0: city?
6: State of Ohio.
0: Oh.
6: The whole state of Ohio. We're in a what's called a PJM auction, and we buy electricity at an auction for periods of time.
0: I bid 15, what do you bid? 20, 25, 30, 35. Sold to you, Ohio. You'll get 4 billion kilowatts at $20 a kilowatt. Sold.
6: Exactly. So we're buying electricity at auction.
0: Wait.
6: PJM.
0: You know what? In 1969, when the guy from Wapakoneta landed on the moon, you know, if you do this, Ohio, if you let us build two nuclear power plants, Davis Bessey and Perry, you won't have an electric bill by the year 2000. If you let us do the Ohio lottery, your property tax will go away by the year 2000. Whatever happened to all those lies?
6: Yeah, they've always got that. But going back to the energy thing, you're paying because of the war that was on fossil fuels. They did away with nuclear. They tried to do away with coal. In the meantime, energy prices kept going up and up. And now the key thing for the Democrats is that, you know, they're blaming it on data centers. Right now, there's companies out west that are starting to manufacture portable nuclear reactors,
0: mm-hmm,
6: for the data centers.
0: Yeah,
6: the
0: what could go wrong there?
6: Also, yeah, the data centers are also going away from using any water at all. They're going to, and I'm not a scientist, and I don't know, they're going to start using helium to cool the data centers. So a lot of the concerns, and I think the most important thing for people is don't throw the baby out with the bathwater. There's some bad about data centers in the original makeup, But over

0: time, as they start evolving, those data centers are going to be completely different, and they're going to be smaller. They're not going to be these huge hyperscale, because they know people don't like those. And then remember, the decision on whether or not a community gets a data center is the local community. It's not John Husted. He may have made a decision about, you know, the sales tax back when they gave him a break. I don't know. But is that nice lady back to her, is she holding Sherrod Brown accountable for health care, the increase in health care? Is she holding him accountable for the increase in electricity? How is she blaming John Husted for that? John Husted was a foster child when he was a kid. And she, you know, she's saying, I'm a staunch Republican, I'm voting for Sherrod Brown. You gotta be kidding me.
1: WNIR, hello. Hello? WNIR, hello.
2: Hey, Couch.
1: Hey.
2: I second and third what the previous two callers said. If you are a Republican, or if you are just a voter and you vote for a Democrat this fall, you are voting for socialism. Period. End of story. The Democratic Party is in bed with the socialists. And some won't admit it. Some will keep it hidden. But that's the case. You mentioned the teachers union. I mean, if I were a teacher, would I like to teach in a heavy capitalistic society, or would I like to teach in a socialist society? Well, to me, you know, and we've seen this in the last 40 to 50 years, blue cities and blue states that foster socialism lead to very unmotivated students, because what's the incentive to succeed? You know, you succeed in capitalism because of hard work. I want kids that work hard, that want to make something of themselves. Socialism doesn't foster that. And I'll add one more thing. I don't know if you know Miranda Devine. She's a writer.
1: I saw her article today, but I didn't run with it. Go right ahead. I know Miranda. Well, I know him. Yeah, New York Post. And yep, she's on Fox quite a bit. Yeah.
2: Exactly. Just a couple lines. The Democratic Socialists of America know nothing, have built nothing, and don't understand the country they live in. Yet they imagine they have the moral authority to tear it down. Their aim is to import foreign conflicts and alien ideologies that are the antithesis of America's founding principles. And that's where your Democratic Party is going right now. That right there. And if that doesn't scare the heck out of anyone who would vote for any Democrat,
1: well,
2: then I don't know what will.
1: Is that the one where she was talking about the how could the Me Too Democrats support that Graham Plattner?
2: Well, not only Plattner, but she's also talking about Mamdani in New York City.
1: Right.
2: And she kind of let off the article today with Mamdani. Something else.
1: Mamdani, hold on a minute. It says Mamdani and his DSA comrades have one goal, the communist revolution in America. Right.
2: Exactly. And I tell you what, I don't think this is something that people should take.
1: Is she British?
2: Yes, she is. No, Australian.
1: Australian?
2: Australian.
1: Okay. I couldn't. I was wondering. Australia, what do you consider? They're kind of socialist, kind of, right?
2: Well, I tell you what, they operated like a socialist society during, during COVID. Their restrictions were super.
1: Well, didn't they grab guns 20 or 30 years in Australia and do the buyback of guns? And they were talking about that when the guys are going along shooting the Jewish people along. Was that New Zealand or was that Australia? I don't want to mix my mind.
2: I want to say it was Australia.
1: I do too. So yeah, because the people didn't have guns anymore.
2: Yep. But hey, listen though. One line here she uses, and this is for our nice lady who talked about being a Republican and voting for Sherrod Brown. The mission of the DSA is to use the Democratic Party as their Trojan horse to foment a communist revolution, like you just said, in America. And they're going to use the Democratic Party to do that. So Sykes and Sherrod Brown and Amy Agden, and these are all the people that when you start to consider what, when you, who you're going to pull the lever for, you better seriously consider the direction you want this country to head into.
1: Appreciate it. WNIR, go.
3: Hello, Couch.
1: Yes.
0: Okay, data centers. I would say I'd be more for them. Like the one caller said, let's just get rid of all our cell phones, our computers, our AI, everything, if you don't want them. If you get rid of the AI, those two soldiers that were in the helicopter that went down over there in the Strait that were rescued by the boat being run AI by probably someone in Florida or somewhere here, those guys would not have been rescued.
1: Did you see that drone? That, nobody talked about that. The drone that saved those guys, they put about 2,000 pounds worth of explosion on one of those drones and flew it, and they blew up a little mini sub that was right there by the... Did you see that when the... They used the drone full of explosives and blew up a submarine that was sitting on the dock there in Iran.
0: Yeah, AI is our new weapon.
1: Sure.
0: That's how we're going to fight a lot of the wars. Now, the data centers, what gets me about them, they want to give them the tax breaks. And it's not just data centers. It's any company that wants to build a plant. And what they should be doing, if you bring in 200 permanent employees, you get X number of dollars in a tax break. If you bring in 15 for a data center, you get way down the scale of a tax break. Make it proportional to the people that's going to live in the area, contribute to the schools, contribute to their tax base, contribute to the gas stations, the stores, everything else. That's how the tax break should operate. You know, giving them the same.
1: Well, I have a lot of questions about that. The article I had last Friday said that there's been $1 billion in property tax given to these data centers. Property tax breaks. Like what they did with Intel, what DeWine did with Intel down in Licking County, right? But what tax breaks are you talking about? Income tax or property tax or sales tax? There's three different components going on there. What are you talking about?
0: Yeah, well, whichever ones everybody's complaining about, the tax breaks that they're given to these data centers. Any tax break.
1: Well, the big ones, the property tax and the sales tax. They got $1 billion. The state legislature had to put a freeze on it 2 weeks ago when they found out that the property, that, you know, let's say you're building a data center and you got to buy all of this equipment and everything. You were supposed to pay sales tax on all the stuff that you bought to put into it. They were exempt from that in Ohio. And even the state legislator said, hey, man, we didn't sign up for this. We got to get reelected, you know.
0: Yeah,
1: so you've
0: wrong.
1: Got sales tax and property tax are the big ones. Income tax, I understand. Do you know what I mean?
0: Yeah.
1: The way you could argue the income tax, let's say you give these people an income tax break. Well, at least they got a job and they're earning. And then when they go buy something, they have less income tax to pay. So that gives them more money to spend so we could get more sales tax on the products they buy.
0: Yeah. Well, what they've done down here in Carroll County, we got all this natural gas. So they put in a power plant down here, fired by natural gas.
1: Mm-hmm.
0: All the power is actually sold onto the grid. So when that power plant came in, what they negotiated with our school district, they said, we'll give you, I don't know how many millions it was, basically built them one big school, but all 12 grades are in that same campus. And they gave them enough money to build all that. The gas company did, or the power generating company did. Now they're putting another one of those in. So all we have to do is use the resources that are coming out of the ground naturally with all our wells, and we can power a lot of these data centers. That's not a problem. The water, I worked in the steel mill. We used water to cool a 3,000-degree furnace all the time, and we run it over a cooling tower just like a radiator, cooled it down and reused it. Yeah, we had to put some makeup water in, but it was not what they're talking about, these billions of gallons. So, you know, that's another thing that they're blowing it all out of proportion. But another thing about Sherrod Brown. Now, he's getting on. One of their ads is about Epstein. My first question, if I was debating him, would be, what did you in the Congress and the Senate and the president do when you controlled everything? And there's that same problem with Epstein. Where were you at, Sherrod? Where were you at? So that's what I had to say to Sherrod Brown.
1: Appreciate your call. Call me again. I got to go.
0: All right.
1: All right, thank you. We'll be back after this.
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0: Bob Golic is scheduled back in his saddle.
1: Ain't nothing like the scattered dose of potion.
0: Where were you when we first stepped foot on the moon? Patchy smoke this afternoon, then sunny in 83, where we are now. Now low overnight of 66. Now tomorrow could get windy, mid-80s, 80% chance of rain. Now they've updated it for tomorrow, and 60% Tuesday night. So we got some rain tomorrow pretty much all day into the evening. And then Wednesday, it'll clear out much cooler, 74 degrees and sunny. Thursday, sunny, 78. Friday, sunny, 79. That's Bob Golic, everybody. He was with the Browns. He's next. It's 3 o'clock, WNIO.
2: From ABC News, I'm Michelle Franzen. Growing hostilities between the U.S. and Iran, with strikes from each side intensifying. The Defense Department says Private Isabella Gonzalez and First Lieutenant Tyler Feehan died in an Iranian strike in Jordan at a U.S. base. A third service member is unaccounted for. Another U.S. service member also died during a controlled detonation of an Iranian drone in Iraq on July 18th. ABC's Karen Travers says the Strait of Hormuz once again closed to most ships.
3: This memo of understanding, which both sides have now declared dead, was aimed at getting the strait reopened. That was the focus there, to try to bring down oil prices, bring down gas prices. But there are concerns about the security in the area. The U.S. blockade is back in effect of Iranian ports. And right now, traffic in the strait has, of course, very much slowed down.
2: Yemen's Iranian-backed Houthi rebels announcing they're imposing a maritime embargo against Saudi Arabia in retaliation for a blockade on Yemen and a recent attack on Sanya International Airport. In Miami, attorneys for social media influencers Andrew and Tristan Tate telling a federal judge the Tate brothers will fight extradition back to the UK. They're facing dozens of new rape and sex trafficking charges in the UK. Both brothers deny any wrongdoing. ABC's Patrick Reville says both were arrested by U.S. marshals over the weekend in Miami.
4: What's really different here now is that the U.S. authorities have moved to arrest the Tates and to potentially extradite them to the UK. According to British prosecutors, these new charges relate to seven women in the UK.
2: Another hearing is set for 1 week from today. Federal officials in Manhattan say a man who has a history of anti-ICE activity is in custody after setting off an incendiary device outside the federal building. No injuries were reported. In Madrid, fans welcoming back Team Spain following their epic victory over Argentina in the World Cup final. Thousands lining the streets. 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
5: Man, I love this place. I've been surfing here since I was a kid. Now, seeing my grandson out on the water, it means everything to me. 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
2: A tropical system in the Gulf gaining strength and attention. ABC News chief meteorologist Ginger Z says Gulf states are on alert.
7: As this keeps moving west and tries to get its life together, it could become Bertha. That could happen later today. Whether it gets the name or whether it progresses into something a little bit more, either way, it's moving west toward New Orleans by Wednesday into Thursday, and then eventually by the weekend into Texas.
2: Paramount's acquisition of Warner Brothers now put on hold while a lawsuit proceeds.
8: A federal judge here in California has granted a temporary restraining order as part of a lawsuit filed by attorneys general in multiple states. The court order puts Paramount Skydance's acquisition of Warner Brothers on hold for 14 days and means a merger cannot go forward during that time. The states led by California are trying to block the deal, citing antitrust worries involving the $110 billion acquisition of Warner Brothers. The judge saying in the order that the states offered compelling evidence the combined companies will possess substantial market share in the wide-release theatrical distribution market. Alex Stone, ABC News, Los Angeles.
2: In Mississippi today, a memorial service took place for Nolan Wells in Ocean Springs. The 18-year-old died while on a boating trip with friends on the 4th of July weekend to Horn Island. The memorial ending with Wells' family and attorney Ben Crump calling for a transparent investigation and justice. Michelle Franzen, ABC News.
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16: 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A local firefighter killed, a woman hospitalized, and they were hit by an alleged drunk driver while assisting the driver of a disabled vehicle in Pepper Pike.
17: It happened early Saturday as first responders called out to Fairmont Boulevard and Brainerd Road around 2:50 a.m. At the scene, police saw three vehicles involved in a crash. A man and woman found between two of the vehicles suffering serious injuries. The woman taken to the hospital in stable condition. The man died at the scene. He was identified as 29-year-old Cameron Duvall, a firefighter for the village of North Randall. Police say a car had a flat tire and was disabled. Duvall and the woman arrived to help. As Duvall and the woman worked near the trunk of the car, another car struck them and the disabled vehicle. The driver arrested and faces various charges, including aggravated vehicular homicide, aggravated vehicular assault, and operating a vehicle while under the influence of alcohol. A Portage County man sentenced to life in prison after a recent guilty plea for aggravated murder of his younger brother. Nathan McAtee will also be eligible for parole after 11 years. Prosecutors say in April of 2022, McAtee used a 16-inch blade samurai sword to fatally stab his 11-year-old brother six times in their family home. McAtee then notified his mother and her boyfriend present upstairs in the home that he killed his brother and told the officer the same thing when they arrived on the scene. McAtee went through multiple evaluations and was found sane and competent to stand trial. A Summit County man is sentenced to more than 20 years in prison for drug trafficking after a two-year-long investigation. 55-year-old Robert Parham of Akron pled guilty to various charges, including possession with intent to distribute methamphetamine, fentanyl, cocaine, and possession of a machine gun. For local news anytime, go to WNIR.com. WNIR weather, patchy smoke today with a high of 83 degrees. Tonight, mostly cloudy and 66. Tomorrow, rain showers, possibility of thunderstorms, 83. Currently, it's 81 degrees at the Talk of Akron, WNIR.
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21: 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I have many leather-bound books, and my apartment smells of rich mahogany. I'm friends with Merlin Olsen, too. He comes over on occasion.
22: He was like a god walking amongst mere mortals. He had a voice that could make a wolverine purr. And suits so fine they made Sinatra look like a hobo. In other words, Bob.

0: Yep. 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That didn't sound good. It's been a long couple of days, few days. Appreciate you putting up with me not being here. Maybe you liked it. Maybe you did. You never know. But we, I'm Bob Golic, back with you here on the on Monday afternoon, and hopefully you're having a good day so far. It is nice outside. I mean, what is it, 76 or something like that? 76 degrees. It's beautiful, beauteous. And so, yeah, I think it's going to be an amazing couple of days as we look at the weather tomorrow, showers, thunderstorms. We could use that. I don't know about you. I don't know. If you guys got it up where, up here, I mean, we were down in the Massillon, south of Massillon area, for the wedding, and it was, what a beautiful day for a wedding, and then we went inside, and it was, and outside the skies just started getting so dark, so dark. And I could have sworn I saw tornadoes. Probably didn't, but thought I might have. Yeah, Gage got married over the weekend, and I appreciate you putting up with me, not hanging around. We had the rehearsal on Thursday night, and then yesterday we did a lot of setup stuff. And Friday we did a lot of setup stuff, and then on Saturday was the wedding. Where he was having it, they said, "Listen, you need to set your own tables up." I don't know. I'm not in charge. And so 7 o'clock in the morning, we went over to Cobblestone. No, what was it? White Rose Barn? Is that what it's called? White Rose Barn. And it could be one of the, I don't know, if I was getting married now, I mean, Karen and I got married at the top of the Riv because we knew people and they knew us. And it was cool. But if I was a young person, and they were, and I was, you know, trying to get, was about to get married, it was, this is one of the cooler places I think that I've ever been. I mean, it's nothing to it. A lot of people go, "Oh my God, you know, it's, you know, you've got to have this and you've got to have this and you've got to have this." The reality is, it is probably, it's just beautiful. It's a barn, white, and I don't know if it's ever been an actual barn, but it's actually been, it was just beautiful. They redid the inside and knotty white pine, and it was an absolute beautiful thing. The outside, they have a pavilion. Did the wedding outside, and which was fantastic. They got married. Both Gage and Leah got started to tear up a little bit. And, of course, I kept my composure. You know me. I'm a composure guy. At one point, they said that, usually the point where they have a best man, Gage had four friends, but he didn't have a best man. He had me speak. And between him introducing me and me talking and looking at him and seeing his face, I mean, we could have cooled a data center between us. It was bad. It was good. It was a good thing. Yeah. So anyway, this is the White Rose Barn at Outlook.co. If you want to go check it out, White Rose Barn at Outlook.co. And we're not getting any kind of a deal. Gage didn't get a deal. Gage didn't get anything. I just love the way that they treated everybody. I know we had to set up the tables ourselves and take them down and stuff, but it was a cool thing. White Rose, and it is in a city called North Lawrence, Ohio. Now, the hotel we were staying at said you have to get your room, because there's evidently a show called Incarceration. It's at the Mansfield Reformatory, and people were there, and they were ink, meaning tattoo, and incarceration was the reference to the reformatory, but they had Limp Bizkit and some of those bands there. So for the people, by the way, for the people who worked at Gage's wedding, who were tatted and probably rather would have been at one of the other places, in incarceration or something, Krista, thank you. Thank you for participating and being a big part of it. Anyway, so anyway, that's called the White Rose Barn. And, whiterosebarn.com. Whiterosebarn.com. And like I said, we got nothing out of it. Gage didn't get a discount. We got nothing out of it. It was nice. They gave us a beautiful venue. I have never seen so much corn in my life. I mean, listen, I'll come in from through Brazier Lake, and there'll be the Beckwith Orchards and all the other people that are growing corn, and they've got this great fresh corn that's grown. And every field you see are these big cornfields. And you look at them and you go, wow, that's a lot of corn. It's nothing. It is nothing compared to driving through, I don't even know, I guess it's the Mansfield area, North Lawrence. I have never seen such incredible stretches of land with corn on it. I mean, I was hungry just driving through the place. But it was amazing. So anybody who's been down there, anybody, by the way, has been to the White Rose Barn, .com, let me know. Anybody who's been knows North Lawrence area, I've never ever. This has got to be, let's put it this way, when I would go through Brady Lake at Beckwith and some of these other areas, I would say, well, you know, there's a lot of corn there, man. Hey, boy, people must like corn. I have never seen fields as long and flowing as some of the cornfields out there. So at one point, Karen goes, Do you think there's a place to charge my car? I said, really? We're in the land of the corn. I've got a feeling they've never even heard about electric cars out here. So, but it was cool. And Gage and Leah, congratulations. That goes to from your dad and your mom and all your friends. We had friends come in from out of town, and it was so nice. You know, it's one thing to say, you know, somebody's getting married. I'll send them something. But it's another thing to bring yourself. And a lot of people in the family came into town, and it was very nice. So anybody who was the sad thing is when Gage called his best friend and said, "I want you to be my best man." Well, they weren't. I mean, they were best friends a while ago. They had gone kind of different directions. But he called up and said, "Listen, I want you to be my best man." And he goes, "Well, I was going to call you." And Gage said, "Well, when are you getting married?" And he said, "On July 18th. And Gage said, "Me too." So very weirdly, our next door neighbor, who Gage grew up with, got married on the very same day that Gage did. So hopefully, I don't know, it was kind of cool. Anyway, 330-673-1234, the toll-free number, 800-669-4100. Mondami's out there, and he is an idiot, and I mean that in the best way. The Trump is going after Iran again, and at this point, there is nothing. There is nothing else to do but to blow them into the bejesus zone. I mean, we're not at a point anymore where they say, "Well, you know, if they pause, and then we should, you know, we should be able to work something out with them." No, there's no. That's done. Absolutely 100% done. So we'll see. How they how it works out. I know the when you look, the Trump has been going for 9 days attacking them, and after 9 days, I don't think he plans on stopping at this point. So he's going to keep on going and taking out whatever it was that they needed to, you know, they need to. The biggest mistake anybody ever made was the fact that that we gave them. I know. We make fun of Obama all the time, and his whole concept of, "Well, we should, you know, it's their money. It's our money. We should give it back to them." You know what? It's gotten to the point now where it is, we don't care. We don't care if it's their money. We don't give anything to Iran anymore. $6 billion went to Iran. Probably one of the biggest mistakes that Donald Trump made, allowing them during the time where they were going to make they were going to have their ceasefire. Unfortunately for anybody else, that it did not come down to that, There was nothing but them get more stuff from China. Isn't that where they got it from? I mean, that's pretty much it, right? I mean, the whole China thing, it's a mess. And, of course, we'll wait and see how it goes out now. But 9 days of attacking from these, from our friends on the, from our friends in Iran, and it's just not going to be good. So we'll see how it is. 330-673-1234. The toll-free number, 800-669-4100. Let me get back to you in a minute with your phone calls.
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0: All right, back with you. 330-673-1234, toll free 800-669-4100. You know, somebody asked me, what's the difference between socialism and communism? And my answer was, they both suck. Neither one of them work. And so that's what Mondami's wants to do. As he keeps talking about, he is probably, from the movies that I've seen, you'll see somebody who is a leader of sort, comes out of nowhere, and has a kind of a disarming style about them. In all of these movies that I've dealt with, they're all about movies about the Antichrist. Mondami is probably one of the he's the devil. He is an Antichrist. Maybe he thinks he's doing the right thing, but he is under the lead. He is being led by the powers that be. From the dark side. And so we'll wait and see how that all works out. It's not going to. You know, the funny thing is, they're talking about how they're going to, we're going to have housing, and we're going to have for people, and we're going to have free buses and free cabs and free. Now, how's anybody supposed to make money? We're going to freeze all the rents of all the places where everybody lives. We're going to freeze them all so they can make them affordable. And so when you've got somebody who bought an apartment building, and in order to make it work, in order to make to hire the people who need to fix it, to run it, that whole thing, in order to be able to do what you have to do to make sure it works out all right, you know, you have to make a certain amount of money. And when Mondami says, no, we're going to freeze rents. There's a bunch of dumbasses out there who basically say, oh, my God, they're freezing rents. Yay. Yay. You selfish little bastards. You don't know what you're talking about. You don't know anything about economics. You don't know about how countries run. If you are listening right now and you're saying, oh, I love the fact that Mondami's going to freeze rents, Hang up. You're a dumbass. Or give me a call. One of the two. You're a dumbass. You have no idea. I will say this. You know, there's a new, Andy Burnham is going to be the new prime minister in Britain. And he's come out and made the comments that we're going to do all these things. We're going to reduce housing costs, and we're going to make it affordable, and he went on and on and on about how they're going to do it. And then he said, and we're going to cut welfare. How do you cut welfare? First off, isn't that what they always yell at Trump about? Oh, Donald Trump's a bad person. He's going to cut welfare. So anyway, Burnham in Britain is going to cut welfare. So what it comes down to is, I'm guessing all the housing that they say they're going to, all the government housing is not going to be part of welfare. All these different things that the government wants to do are not part of housing, are not part of welfare. And so basically that means, and one of the things that people don't get is that welfare is a situation where you need some help. And so you go to the government and then they give you, a little safety net. And that's how it goes. Now, if you cut welfare, everything that is given out is just government handouts. I mean, we're not talking about, hey, everybody that has a need. They're just talking about anybody who wants something can have it. They can have an apartment. They can have this. And anybody who grew up in the time that I did, there was a, and I'm glad that I got a chance to see it because otherwise I would have no reference. There was a place called the Projects. It was a government-funded housing. And I went to pick up a girl on a date. And the place was a nightmare. Every house had fences that were, had fences that were supposed to be up. They weren't painted. They were broken. There was garbage on the lawns. Nobody gave crap about it. They just left it there because guess what? They weren't paying for the house. They weren't paying for the place they were living. It was, this was free. Or a deal from the government. And the projects at that time, I don't think they call it the projects anymore. But at that time, the projects was absolutely, it looked like, what was the other word they used to use? Slums? It looked like that. If the girl wasn't cute, I wouldn't have gone there. And I went there a few times. 330-673-1234. You're up first today. How you doing? Hello.
3: Hello.
0: Hey, Jason.
3: Hello.
0: Hello.
3: Hello. How you doing?
0: I'm all right. Thank you.
3: Yeah. I just got back from the mall today. So I see a graduation was in order. I was listening to the radio, app on my phone, and I was on my way to, on the bus on my way to Barbados to see a weekend concert, and I heard them, what's his name that on that night feeling that your son got married?
0: Yeah. Yeah, Gage got married on Saturday, and it was cool.
3: Yeah, well, my nephew's a year younger than Gage. Well, he got married in the service. He found some young girl. He was stationed in Texas, and they took the girl. We did not. We let my sister or my brother to know. He went to the chaplain on the base, and they got married. And I guess he called my brother, my sister-in-law, and I just married some beautiful girl down in Texas.
0: I guess some people do that, yeah. Stuff, and it's probably easier, too. You probably don't have to deal with all the contracts and the money and the where we have in the marriage and where we have in the where we're gonna have every event.
3: Yeah, I got no guy. He's old school. He feels people should get married in the church. I told the guy, I said, young people are young. If a young couple gets married at a courthouse or a chaplain on a military base, we should get married. That's a good thing.
0: But well, let me ask. Let me throw this out to people and say, if you these days, if you're getting married, should they? Get

0: And this goes, this feels intelligent. These rebel policies that they got, and these women have kids out of wedlock, they get a check from the government.
1: Mm-hmm.
0: And that's part of the problem, because I follow a few black Republicans, you know, those podcasters or YouTubers, whatever you call them, and these black podcasters, and it's affecting the white community. It's just the Democrats, they always been racist. This, they changed it. Now, is it what they passed this like years ago, No Child Left Behind, and the welfare system, and so now you got single moms, and it's not just black moms. They have two family cousins like that, and they had kids out of wedlock, and they get checked from the government, and that has to stop.
1: Mm-hmm.
0: I think, and at the same time, we can't leave a baby just hanging there. But I know this may upset a lot of the people on both sides of the aisle, but I think if you have, by the second kid you have out of wedlock, it's just dependent on the government. Women need to have the tube tied.
1: Mm.
0: Because, I'm sorry, I know I don't mean to offend anyone, but we you can't have, and just to be fair for the ladies there, I think if some guy falls around and gets two different girls pregnant, you get a bisectomy. You're not gonna get put in a situation where you get babies dependent on the government. This would be two strikes. You can't have any kids unless you can support the kid on your own or get married.
1: I think it's easier this way, Jason. When you go to the government and say, you know what, I've got a kid, I've got two kids, I need governmental help. At that point, the government will give you governmental help, and the government will give you nothing else. If you get pregnant again, you're on your own.
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1: If you get pregnant again, you're on your own. If you once you apply and say, listen, I need government help. At that point, you need to be responsible for having kids. You can't just, I mean, right now we're talking about people that continue to have all kinds of kids. We'll have three, we'll get more money if we have four, we'll get more money if we have five. I say this, if you have two and you apply to the government to get help, at that point, that's where you are. At that point, it is your responsibility. Wow, I know. Let me explain. Responsibility is actions that you do based on your personal belief system, and if you do something that goes against society, then you know you're going to be held responsible.

0: for it. So, yeah, so if you have two kids, say, listen, I can't do it. The government has to help me. At that point, if you get pregnant again, you're on your own. You're on your own. I'm tired and I'm sick and tired of hearing about, we have four kids, we have five kids, and every time we have a kid, we make more money. You know what? Have your own responsibility. Make yourself responsible. And not that you're going to, because there's a lot of people out there who will just sit there with their legs up in the air, waiting to be impregnated by whoever comes down the pike. That way they'll be able to make more money. Well, you know what? Change the laws. No more money. Once you get governmental help, that's it. Go ahead, have 12 more kids. Pay for them yourself. You're up next. Hello.
1: Well, hello.
0: Hello.
1: Congratulations.
0: Thank you.
1: Yes. I did miss you, but I'll tell you, I was very, very happy for you guys, especially on the 18th, because that's very, very special to me. I met a guy that I adored. Unfortunately, he passed away, but he was a really, really good friend, and I met him on the 18th, and it would have lasted for 32 years.
0: Oh, I'm sorry.
1: So I got a feeling that this marriage is going to last forever, and I send out all my love and all my support to them.
0: Thank you, Melissa.
1: You're welcome, and I'm so happy because I love when people get married, and especially when it's your children, because you're very special to me, Bob, and I don't know where I would be today without your guys' love and support and prayers. Matter of fact, today I got told by a lady that works for the company that she is so super proud of me on how much I improved since we got the proper help that we need.
0: Yeah.
1: And I want you guys to know it was all your guys' prayers that helped me. I could feel whenever I needed them the most, whenever I felt really, really sad and I felt really alone, my heart would just flutter. And I knew somebody was praying for me. I don't know who or anything like that, of course, but it was just such an awesome feeling that was just got me on my feet again. And I was just like, yes, I can do this. I will get better. I will convince. And it's happening now. It's so many changes, you guys. You guys remember that you used to listen to me. And I really believe this stuff to be true. And it was really bothering me because I told the psychiatrist, I was like, I'm demon possessed. I don't have mental illness.
0: Yeah.
1: And she was like, oh, well, the medicine will make the demons go away. I said, no, the medicine will not make the demons go away. Only Jesus Christ can do that. And my demons don't like you. And she said, well, not that many people like me. So I was like, yeah, I can tell that.
0: Yeah.
1: But in other news, the help that I have now is incredible. I mean, I have never, ever felt so much pain in my whole life. And I just need to be able to get rid of the trauma that goes with it. I know it's going to take time. And it's getting better. It really, really is. I'm really getting in the hang of things and everything. And I just want to say something too.
0: Yeah.
1: Those dang Democrats, I am sorry, and I want you to change. I'm praying for you because Donald Trump is really a good guy. He doesn't even take the government money. He donates it to charities. He gave you COVID relief money whenever you needed it, the stimulus checks and everything.
0: Mm-hmm.
1: He's doing the best that he can for this country. I have never, besides my favorite when I was a kid was Ronald Reagan, of course, but I have never seen a president that is threatened that they're going to take away his life, and he just keeps on fighting and fighting and fighting. Now, if a Democrat was in his shoes and everything, it would, I don't know. I just know we need a change. We need to get together. We need to unity. Because if we get fight against each other, that just gives the enemy more power. And we don't want that. We want this country back, which is God. But we want to show God that we love him and we need him instead of us not getting along and protesting and everything like that. And I'm not saying that you don't have the right, because you do have the right. And I can understand where you're coming from. But if you really think about it, people, we are America. Before COVID happened, we hugged each other. We helped each other. We didn't bring people down like today. And it's really sad to me, because I know that a lot of people want their rights that are, you know, same-sex oriented or whatever, but you can have them. You can be whoever you want to be.
0: Mm-hmm.
1: But don't ruin Christian liberties.
0: Yeah.
1: Because that is the problem right there. Be free and be yourself.
0: Well said. Thank you, Melissa. Very much. We'll be back after this. Hold on.
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0: 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And remember to tell them that Bob sent you. That's right. 330-673-1234. You're up next. Hello.
4: He only gave me about 2.5
0: I'll minutes. Put you on hold if you would like.
4: Yes, please. I got some good football analogies.
0: I
4: appreciate them.
0: I like it. Okay. All right. We got about two minutes now. And 3 minutes. What is it? About 2 minutes. 330-673-1234, toll free 800-669-4100. There is a man, it's noisy at Casa Golic. And remember, we told you because of the hail, we got all the roofing done and shingles and all that stuff. Yep, did that. Now they're doing the siding. So, thank goodness for insurance. Of course, they're probably going to call me up after this is all done and say, Bob, you know, we don't really need you to be one of our clients anymore. No, they would never do that because they're a great company. So they say. 330-673-1234. The toll-free number, 800-669-4100. Taking your phone calls till we get to the 7 o'clock hour. We have got I wasn't going to bring this up, but I kind of had to. I mean, when I was in college, I went to the Playboy Mansion in McAfee, New Jersey, and where they took pictures of us for the Playboy All-American team. They're reviving. Playboy is reviving the Playmates and Bunnies as part of a broader effort to modernize the story but long-struggling men's magazine. They said there's always been a difference between Playboy and porn, especially the kind of porn that are out there now. Remember, I don't know if anybody remembers the old Playboy magazine, but it certainly wasn't what we get on the internet now. Now they'll have to figure out if there's a market for it. WNIR, Kent Akron.
5: The president writing, quote, "Every time Iran kills an American soldier, they will pay for that killing many times over." He wasn't specific on what this means for further U.S. military action or whether the ongoing strikes will escalate. The U.S. has hit Iran for 9 consecutive nights. The president in his post says he has issued a directive to Defense Secretary Pete Hegseth and the chair of the Joint Chiefs of Staff, Dan Kane, but he provided no details. Karen Travers, ABC News, the White House.
6: In New York, the FBI says a man accused of dousing a section of the federal building in Manhattan and setting off a firework causing smoke and fire is a former U.S. Army soldier. The suspect, now in custody, identified as Andrew Arabak. The FBI says he was a mechanic of Patriot missile systems between 2001 and 2005. The FBI's James Barnicle says Arabak was known to authorities as an anti-government extremist and targeted the building, allegedly, where Immigration Court and other government agencies are located.
7: He had two axes, a hammer, a machete, and three knives.
6: Authorities say several people were injured during that incendiary device incident. In Texas, the threat of flooding following major storms continuing. Governor Greg Abbott issuing a state disaster declaration for 59 counties and major disaster declaration seeking federal relief for 28 counties. Abbott commended residents for their efforts to heed warnings.
8: I heard about the trademark resilience that this region always shows whenever they face any type of challenge.
6: Abbott says the skies may be clear, but runoff remains a concern for swollen rivers. 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
6: The FDA says the one sample of Taylor Farms lettuce that tested positive for the parasite was a false positive. Taylor Farms says it's continuing the company's recall, though, out of an abundance of caution. Here's ABC's Elizabeth Schulze.
11: This recall includes market-side brand iceberg lettuce from Walmart with use-by dates of between July 18th and August 3rd, plus bagged iceberg salads, shredded and chopped lettuce, and lettuce romaine blends that were sold to grocery stores and restaurants.
6: It is not technically a precious metal, but the rising value of copper has made it a target for thieves.
12: How are you doing?
13: When a police officer spotted a man in a reflective work coat walking along the West Seattle Bridge with armloads of insulated copper wire, he was suspicious.
12: What is really going on here, man?
14: I told you I was up here working for him.
12: Working for who?
14: City Light.
13: Gregory Wayne Galetsik was arrested on charges of posing as a city employee and stealing about 100 feet of wiring from the light poles on the bridge. Some of the lights are still out almost a month later. Galetsik failed to appear at his arraignment. A warrant was issued for his arrest. Jim Ryan, ABC News.
6: Nearly 800 firefighters are battling 25 blazes across northeastern Minnesota. Firefighters are battling those wildfires and bracing for another challenging stretch as strong winds, recent lightning strikes, and above normal temperatures continue to threaten fire growth. That in addition to the smoke that's billowing into the U.S. from Canadian wildfires. Michelle Franz in ABC News.
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0: 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Well, a 30-year-old Stark County woman died following a multi-vehicle crash that happened at the intersection of U.S. 62 and Harmont Avenue in Canton. Emergency crews were rushed in that crash at Saturday morning, and multiple vehicles were involved. The woman transported to the Altman Hospital, where she was later pronounced dead. Authorities have not yet released the woman's identity so far this afternoon. The Northern Ohio Violent Fugitive Task Force searching for a wanted fugitive out of Akron. Reward money is being offered for information leading to the arrest of 24-year-old Carlos Sofri. He is described as a black male, 5'7", 130 pounds. He is known to frequent the Akron-Cleveland areas. If you know Sofri's whereabouts, please call the Akron Police or the U.S. Marshals Service. The phone number to call for the Akron Police, 1-866, the number 4, wanted. Streetsboro Police Chief Patricia Wayne believes flock cameras are necessary to solve crimes, and the Streetsboro City Council is considering it. Councilwoman Jen Wagner, a police dispatcher, and Councilwoman Steve McNake, also an assistant prosecutor with the Portage County Courts, also believe that the cameras can help solve crimes faster. Officials do not like to tell folks that it also brings in thousands and thousands into their court system because all plates are monitored without anybody's permission. A Summit County man has been sentenced to more than 20 years in prison for drug trafficking after a two-year-long investigation. 55-year-old Robert Parham of Akron pleaded guilty to various charges, including possession with intent to distribute methamphetamine, fentanyl, cocaine, and also possession of a machine gun. A federal search finding at Parham's apartment, seizing 178 grams of meth, 140 grams of cocaine, 355 grams of fentanyl, and nearly $2,000 in cash. Well, do keep in mind, you can always check out that local news any hour of the day. It's always available a click away at WNIR.com. 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
0: Checking your WNIR traffic scan. We're looking pretty good on the highways. We've checked out the Akron-Canton area. No major tie-ups in town or on either town. We do have a slight slowdown on 224, and that starts at let's see, it looks like it begins at the Talmadge exit. off Route 18, so we'll see about a mile slow down there. Otherwise, things are looking pretty good on the highways. Your WNIR weather forecast. Today we are looking at 83 degrees so far. We've seen some sunny skies, some patchy smoke as a result of those wildfires. Tonight we'll dip down to 66 degrees. It looks like tomorrow, your Tuesday, is looking like showers and thunderstorms, likely at an 80% chance. 83 degrees for the high. Wednesday, 74 for the high. Thursday, we're looking at 78. And by Friday, back up to 82 degrees again. 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
5: All right, welcome back to the Bob Golic Show, 330-673-1234. 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Taking your phone calls until we get to the top of the hour at 7 o'clock. We got to go all the way to 7 o'clock. Oh, my God. It's all right. We can do it. It'll be fine. Again, 330-673-1234. The toll-free number, 800-669-4100. We've been talking about, we talk about a number of things, and a couple of them are what's happening. One is Trump. Is he going to be able to get things worked out before we get to the time of midterms, or is he at a point now where it's just like, you know what, go and blow him up and see what happens? Iran has been hitting Jordan and Bahrain and all the different countries. They used to be supposed friends. But right now, Trump is still going after them. Secondly, you've got the DSA. You've got all these idiots from the socialists. If you are an adult, then you know what socialism is all about. If you're an adult and have any kind of belief, I mean, your kids believe you at all, please give it a chance. Go after them. Tell them this is just not copacetic. So it was a good, I guess we've had a good run. Let's put it that way. Hopefully it'll keep going. But right now with Mondami and some of these other idiots, it seems to be going in a different direction. We'll see how it is. 330-673-1234, the toll-free number, 800-669-4100. And today is the day of the moon landing. Now, let me just say this. I mean, there were some people that were hemming and hawing about the whole thing. Conspiracy, this. Take conspiracies and shove them up your collective butts. We landed on the moon on July 20th, 1969, It happened. I watched it. My childhood depends upon it. And to listen to some, and I apologize ahead of time to some of the people who have heard things. I'm doing air quotes. They've heard things about it not being real. Put your things away. Relax. We went to the moon. We went there. And by the way, 11, 12, 13 was the one that the movie Ron Howard, when they brought back after the oxygen tank exploded. 14 went to the moon. 15 went to the moon. 16 went to the moon. 17, Apollo 17 went to the moon. They all landed in different places. And I heard somebody say, well, they just picked up some whatever rocks. Okay. I guess I just wonder whatever happened to the wonder in these people's minds. What happened to that child? Did you not have it as a child? When you were a kid, when you were a child, did you not feel like wondrous things could be done? Wonderful things could be accomplished? And now you're wandering through life going, well, you know, I don't know. I don't know. I mean, can you go through life any more ambivalent? How about standing up, grabbing yourself by the cojones and saying, you know what? I believe what I believe. I know that somebody compared it earlier to the landing on the moon to the flat earthers as far as the people that have weird beliefs. Flat earthers? Okay. Let me, and I thought it was a joke. The first time I heard somebody say flat earth, that they felt the earth was flat, I thought they were kidding me. I thought it was a joke. I didn't realize that there were people that actually felt that that was true, which just goes to show you the difference of the bell curve. You know, the IQ thing? Some people are up the top of the bell, some people are down to the bottom. And I don't think it's intelligence as much as it is that there's people out there who believe anything or want to be different. I don't know what is it? Because there is no proof. Excuse me. Let me take that back. There is no chance. There is no flat earth. It's not even like, well, you know, it's a theory. It's not even a theory. Flat Earth, whatever, is a crock. And there's people, there's professional athletes that believe this stuff. Well, you know, when you go up certain elevation, you should be able to see the curvature. Well, you know, if you go up to a higher elevation, you can see a curvature of the Earth. I know. Well, you know, we're flat earthers. We can only shoot up an Estes rocket as far as like 900 feet. And if we can't see the curvature of the Earth at 900 feet or 800 feet, then my God, it just doesn't exist. I don't know. I find it sad that there are people out there that don't. I know we've been lied to. But the possibilities, the things that we have done. Let's put it this way: if you believe that everything that the government is involved in is a lie, That's a pretty sad existence. Every single thing that the government has done is a lie. And the sad thing is that it hasn't even been the government that has done a lot of these things. A lot of things have been private industry. So yeah, anyway, if you want, and I don't mean to, I was going to say, I don't mean to belittle the people who believe in the flat earth, but I kind of do, because I just, with everything that's going on in the world, to believe that means that you refuse to believe facts. You have your own little group of opinions and stuff, and you're just gonna stay with that, which is fine. If you want to, that's fine. But if you come up to me and you say, "Hey, Bob, let's chat," and you say, "I want you to tell me, are you a flat earther or not?" Not the only thing I want you to tell me. If you're a flat earther, I guess I could talk to you. It would give me an opportunity to convince you that you're lied to, or it would give me an opportunity just to kind of laugh and giggle a little bit and then walk away. We landed on the moon on July 20th, 1969. On the Sea of Tranquility. They were about to land. They overshot where they were landing. They had to drift a little bit, and they put it down. It's about as maddening as when you hear people say, "Well, what about buildings 4? Well, what about building 7? What about building what about the flag moving in a vacuum? What about this?" God, do you have any imagination? Do you have any belief that I guess some people have to have everything pointed out to them? Mythbusters prove that a flag in a vacuum will still move, and prove many, many other things. And I've even told the Gretch. She knows. There's a lot of conspiracy stuff out there, but when it comes to the landing on the moon, don't. 330-673-1234. And why are we landing on the moon? I don't care. I think it's cool. We've always been a group of people that went into discovery mode. Should we go to the Mars? Why not? Why not? We waste so much money on piddly crap and thieving foreign bastards that come into this country that put together a little budget for or use the individual companies that want to fly to the moon like SpaceX. Why wouldn't you want to go to the moon? Why wouldn't you want to go to Mars? I guess answer me that. Why wouldn't you want to go to Mars? Isn't there like a lot of wonder attached to that? Well, we should just stay here. We should just stay. We can't go to the moon, or we can't go to Mars. We never come back. We have to do that. Oh, quit your whining. You know what? There's people with balls out there. There's men and women with balls who have made this country what it is. And if you want to, if somebody right now is going, yeah, colonialist, screw you. Shut up. Don't call me. It is dreamers. It is people who want to see what's over the next hill. If you don't leave your house once in a while, I guess you don't understand. But there had to be a time in your life where you wonder what was over the next hill. And that thank God that happened with our ancestors as they moved across this country. And thank God there's people out there who don't listen to the whiny little bastards who go, well, I don't know why we're going to go to Mars. Go to Mars. If you want a reason why to go to Mars, we'll come up with it later. Right now, go to Mars. You're up first. How you doing?
6: Oh, man, you could do this again, Bob. You got to cut me off at the 4:30 minute mark.
5: I'm not doing anything at 4:30. Just go ahead and talk.
6: Excellent. Bob, I've been waiting, man. I got some good football analogies for you.
5: Okay.
6: Like Superman, like you, over an hour, man. So,
5: well, that's the way it is sometimes. So I apologize. So go ahead.
6: It's okay. This is important information. It's
5: well,
6: super.
5: There you go.
6: You know what makes you like one of the most untouchable individuals on the planet is that when you were on the football field in that moment in time, let me put it back together. I've been waiting. You had to play defense and offense at the same time. Okay, so when the ball snapped,
5: yeah,
6: and it clicked. Your brain had to go, you were the first line of defense,
5: mm-hmm,
6: and offense, because if you didn't, if they were going to run the ball, you had to charge in. So you had to do offense,
5: yeah,
6: right? Yeah, I get that. See, what people don't understand is there's a lot of people in this world that just are always on attack. So they don't have to worry about putting up defense. That's what makes you phenomenal, man. And you're still here to the day, and you're still doing it.
5: Well, I appreciate it.
6: You're doing it within your own circle, and it's okay. You harness it again. Man, you did that, 12 years?
5: Mm-hmm.
6: That's hard to do.
5: 14 years, yeah.
6: Years. And you're still doing it to the day. Because what you have to do is you have to protect your land, and then you have to attack to keep them off your land.
5: Yep.
6: It's the same thing. And I'm almost out of breath.
5: Yeah, they had to, when you played defense, you had to know what was happening on the offensive side, too. I mean, you had to understand all of that,
6: though,
5: so you couldn't
6: position,
5: just...
6: Though,
5: yeah.
6: Your position, that's what I'm trying to explain, Bob. It's cool. Man, you are like a phenomenal human being. You haven't figured this out yet. And you're going to figure this out because you had to do this for years. At a moment's notice, play offense, play defense, play offense, play defense, white knuckle, not white knuckle. You know they're attacking. You know they're coming at you.
5: Mm-hmm.
6: And you're still doing it to the day, Bob. That's what makes you phenomenal.
5: Yeah. Well, I appreciate it. I appreciate that. I didn't think about it from that perspective.
6: I do, because I sit down and I think about what you went through. And when you spend time talking to people, if you don't spend the ounce of your life trying to figure out what they went through and how they got where they're at and why they're doing the things they're doing,
5: mm-hmm,
6: then, yeah, we fall by the wayside, Bob. But there are very few people in the world that did what you did. And when you learn to protect what you have, but you have to attack it. See, this is where communism comes in, and it screws everything up. Because those people are trying to protect their property, but every once in a while they have to attack. And when they attack, they exploit it. That's the problem.
5: Right.
6: It's exactly. They're trying to take your property, and when you white knuckle it and throw up and go tackle the running back, boom, done. See what I mean? Bob, you got this, man. You have every little bit. Every time you white knuckled, every time they chopped your hip, every time they try to hack your knee, man, you did it for 12, 13 years. That's a long time to protect this country like this, and you're still doing it to the day.
5: Wow.
6: Still to the day.
5: Well, I appreciate it, man.
6: Everything you do, Bob.
5: Thank you. Take care. You're up next. Hello.
7: Bob?
5: Yes.
7: How are you?
5: I'm okay. How are you?
7: Great. Congratulations and blessings to Gage
5: and
7: Leah.
5: Thank you.
7: I am happy. I am very happy. You were talking about the moon landing.
5: Yes.
7: Oh, Bob, people just don't get it. I will tell you the three biggest thrills I had in my life. When I went to visit my cousin when he lived, he's deceased now, in Colorado. We went to Rocky Mountain State Park. We camped.
5: Okay.
7: Away from the lights, my cousin looked at me and he said, "Look straight up. To see the stars. Just to see the stars at night."
5: Yeah.
7: I was just, I mean, there's no words. To see an eagle swoop down and grab a fish.
5: Yep.
7: There are no words.
5: No.
7: Then I went, Chris and I went to Virginia. We went to Virginia Beach. Our hotel room faced east. You could see the Atlantic Ocean. We had a great view of the Atlantic. That night we were sitting out and it was a full moon, and to see full moon rise over the Atlantic, I mean, I couldn't catch a breath. And he started chuckling. He said, "You're impressed." I said, "Oh," I said, "Honey," I said, "it's just," I said, "there's no words." Then we got up early and had the pleasure of watching the sun rise over the Atlantic. I'm like, it's, people don't understand. There's a joy to living.
5: Mm-hmm.
7: And even though I lost Chris, and I still talk about him, because I'll always talk about him.
5: Yeah.
7: People don't understand. This whole world is, you got to get off your butt, folks. Get out there and just learn to enjoy life. I'm coming up on my 1-year anniversary, first of all, of losing Chris. Second of all, of almost losing my life.
5: That's right.
7: With the blood clots in my heart.
5: That's right.
7: Around my heart.
5: Yep.
7: I don't take a single day for granted. I don't take a not even nanosecond for granted.
5: Mm-hmm.
7: Because it's just joyful. Now, you were talking about getting married in a church or whatever. My mom and dad got married by the justice of the peace, and it lasted 49 and a half years.
5: Wow.
7: Chris always asked me, he said, "Do you ever want a big church wedding?" And I said, "Well," I said, "you know, the sad thing is," I said, "I got my pastor on speed dial." And that was always the joke in our family, because I was still single. I got the pastor on speed dial. When I get, you know, when I get lucky, boom. He better be on his way to the church.
5: Right. Right.
7: But I told him, I said, "I don't care if it's a small, you know, get a couple people in the church, boom, or go to City Hall." I said, "As long as," I said, "God is in the center of it, and he will be, that's all I need."
5: Yeah.
7: He was fine with that. He said, I thought you were the big, I said, the big church wedding. I said, I have nobody to walk me down the aisle anymore. I said, all of the people that would do it, I said, are now deceased. And I said, that's scary. I said, I just want to wear a white dress. My mom wore a black suit. My dad wore his army uniform. He was a sergeant at the time. And I still have the two letters. Do I try to say this without tears? The two letters that my dad wrote to my mom. One was a week before the wedding, and the second was a week after the wedding. And I can tell you the very first part of that second letter. Yeah. And it says, to my darling, beautiful wife. And then he goes, wife, the most beautiful word in the universe. After that, I can't tell you anything else because I just, you know, started reading and crying.
8: Yeah.
7: My mom had swore to me that she had got rid of all of the letters he wrote to her. And those were the two, oddly enough, that survived, that she did not burn.
8: Yeah.
7: But, I mean, I am in such joy for every day, and I thank God for every day that I can get up, do something stupid if I have to. I mean, you know, I can make somebody laugh. I can make somebody cry. I learn to listen, and that's the thing. And, Bob, you are a great listener.
5: Well, I appreciate that. I mean, there's some great talkers out there, too. And, you know, you learn so much from so many different people when you listen. What's that saying? You've got two ears and one mouth. That means you should listen twice as much.
7: Well, I had the pleasure of meeting Dr. Neil Armstrong.
5: Mm-hmm.
7: And such a humble man. And I asked him, I said, you probably get this. And he stopped me. He said, I'm going to stop you right there. The answer is yes.
5: Yep.
7: I was going to ask him, did he actually land on the moon? And he was very, very nice. He said, ma'am, he said, I'm going to stop you right there. And he smiled when he said it.
5: Because he's heard it so many times.
7: And he had a twinkle in his eye. And I'm like going, he stepped foot on that moon. And I'm like thinking, not only are you a patriot, a legend, everything, but a hero. But when this last rocket went up with the people, last time we, you know, sent somebody up.
5: Right.
7: I got teary-eyed because all I could think of was the first time we went to the moon.
5: Yeah. I mean, it was amazing. I mean, I don't know what it was that made me, that fascinated me so much. But, I mean, I was everything that had to do with space travel and going to the moon and landing on the moon. It was the most important thing to me.
7: And I was excited. I was excited when they came back. I said, you know, the other generations don't get it. And I said, and I started laughing. I said, oh, my gosh. I said, this reminds me of the lady that was at our church. She lived to 101 years old.
5: Mm-hmm.
7: She told me about the time before all of this, before the airplane, before this, before jet travel. And I'm like going, oh, my God, I'm like her now. I started laughing, and I told my cousin, I said, she goes, yeah. She said, do you remember Sputnik? And I said, oh, I saw sonic booms. I said, that was the big break.
5: Mm-hmm.
7: And I said, it was just hysterical. And I told her, I said, you have to understand. I said, you're talking to the boomer that went through it. And I said, and some of the things people don't realize. We just lost the last person who lived in an iron lung from polio.
5: Right, right.
7: They don't understand how dangerous that was.
5: That's for so many people. That's a drawing in a book or a sketch on a website. They don't understand. Well, the level. Let's put it this way: the level of medicine at that point. They did the best they could do, and unfortunately, right. With polio, there wasn't a lot.
7: And thank God for Salk and Cincinnati's Dr. Saban, because,
5: yep.
7: I mean, you remember taking the shot, the sugar cube, all of that.
5: Mm-hmm.
7: And it was just, you know, look how far we've gone. We can take a heart from an accident victim, put it in another person.
5: Yeah.
7: That person will live. I said, that was not thought of, I said, back in the 60s.
5: No.
7: I said, things that we're, I said, med is

0: movies. But we, sometimes we look at it and say, I mean, this is, how far can this go? This can go for a long way.
1: And like I've always told my cousin, she was a teacher. She taught history. And I said, remember, I said, I'm the storyteller now.
0: Mm-hmm.
1: I said, your dad was a storyteller. And your dad and mom, I am. I said, in your next life, you will be. I said, because you're getting close to the 60 mark. I said, we all have the story to pass on to the next generation, whether they want to hear it or not. I said, we can tell them what it was like. I said, your class looked at me like I was from, you know, outer space or something when I told them about different things.
0: Yeah.
1: And showed them. And I said, we had no, 24-hour television. I said, hey, 11 o'clock, that was it.
0: 11 o'clock, do you know where your children are?
1: Yeah. And
0: yep.
1: I said, we didn't have cell phones at that point. I said, but you knew the sound of your mother's voice. And I said, when she said your three names,
0: mm-hmm.
1: Boy, you better get your butt somewhere else.
0: A freshman in high school, I went to a high school football game, varsity game, with some friends. I did not come back with them because some girl started talking to me, and she said, oh, you know what? My dad will take us home. And so when my friends went home and I wasn't there, my parents went out. They couldn't call me. They couldn't find out where we were. They couldn't, they couldn't page me. They couldn't do anything except get in the car, drive around, and hopefully find me somewhere and make sure that, I'm alive. And, man, that I got put on, I've got grounded that day.
1: Hello.
0: I got grounded indefinitely. And there has never been a time where my father said to me, your grounding is off. So I think I've gone my whole life being grounded. So maybe that's a good thing.
1: Well, see, I always said to my mom and dad, jokingly, I said, my grounding is not going to be off until, you both are deceased. Right. I said, and then somehow, some way from heaven, I said, I'm still going to hear it.
0: Yeah. Exactly.
1: And my dad looked at me. He said, "Darn Skippy."
0: Darn Skippy. I love it. All right. Thank you. Take care.
1: Bye bye.
0: 330-673-1234. You're up next. Hello.
2: Hello, Bob.
0: Hello.
2: Yeah, I was going to talk about the SAVE Act, but I think I'm going to switch gears and talk about the moon landing.
0: Sure. We could do either or both.
2: I was 12 years old when they landed on the moon, and I was always into astronomy, even when I was probably about seven. I mm-hmm. had a telescope, and I always looked at, Jupiter and that. But
0: right.
2: I was, that was excitement, because back then the schools would pull you out of class to watch the takeoff.
0: Yep.
2: And if something else was coming on, you'd all get in a gymnasium, they roll a TV in there, and you have to get real close to see it.
0: Yep, yeah,
2: but,
0: yeah.
2: I remember three or four times they did that. I was in when I was in elementary school, and then later on they, it was in a junior high. But yeah, it was amazing. And just like the woman said before, I've been out in Arizona where the skies are really clear, and you look up and you can see the Milky Way. It's just like you don't.
0: Oh
2: see that
0: my God,
2: city,
0: I can imagine.
2: So it, and like right now, I'm still excited about it. I kind of hope they get to Mars in my lifetime.
0: Yeah,
2: I'd like to see that, they get.
0: I mean, why wouldn't we want to? It's not like we're using some money that's not going to be used somewhere else. Or it's like, well, we're going to Mars, and so people are going to starve to death. I mean, there's money all over the place. We waste money. We waste money every single frickin' day. Let's do something amazing.
2: Yeah, I think so, too, because they make the same argument with the military. Oh, look at that flyover. Like, oh, they got to pay the military anyway. They're going to do something.
0: Yeah.
2: It's like NASA's there. We're funding it. And a lot of good comes out of it. Even but barring the technology.

0: we got from, you know, at the moon race and all that. Mm-hmm. It was, just think about the time in the 60s, what was going on. That was the only thing that got people together.
1: Yeah.
0: There was a lot of, there was a big push to, for the country. You know, there's a lot of people, even my, like my grandfather, people were saying, oh, it's a waste of money and this. And I couldn't understand why as a kid, I go, man, I wanted to go to the moon. You know?
1: Yeah.
0: But there was reasons to go. They wanted to find, you know, scientific reasons. And future right now, they know they're setting up to, you know, maybe have a base up there so they could maybe launch rockets or spaceships from the moon to mm-hmm. Mars. That's what they're looking at right,
1: right.
0: now. Just like the, you know, like the people at the flat Earth and you know, I can understand why people get these conspiracies. Everybody's jaded lately because look at the news. Nobody wants to believe the news because when they get caught in a lie, nobody wants to believe them. That's the same thing with the government. They're, you know, they do a couple things, and now nobody believes anything.
1: Yeah.
0: The government.
1: I mean, nobody we really and truly have gotten to that point where
0: that's what it is.
1: Where if it's not what you believe, then everybody else is a flipping liar.
0: Yeah. Well, it's like what you... They always say seeing is believing. Actually, you see what you believe. If you believe something long enough, you're going to say, I, you know, that you're going to believe,
1: yep.
0: You're going to see that, you know. And that's what, just like, I mean, I live by the lake, you know. You could see a ship go out just like Columbus did. And you can watch the tankers go. They go so far, you don't even see half the ship. It
1: mm-hmm.
0: can be real clear out to do that over Lake Erie.
1: Sure.
0: And when the conditions are right, you can actually see, and that's part of the curvature of the Earth, that you just got to go out. I think you got to go at least 20 miles out before the ship's got to be like 20 miles, 3 miles out. It's got to be really clear, and you could see it sinking. And, that, you know, that,
1: right.
0: that there's a curvature.
1: There's a curvature. Yeah. I know. Just because somebody says, oh, we went up 1,000 feet, and there was no curvature. Well,
0: yeah, you can't see it there.
1: I mean, people don't understand the first off, people don't understand the grandiosity of the universe. They don't realize how big this everything is. I mean, to the point where, you know, we could, even if we said, hey, let's go exploring. We couldn't find 0.0000 infinity of the universe. I mean, it's nuts.
0: Well, like all the stars we see are in our galaxy.
1: Yep.
0: And that's what people don't realize. You know, you might be able to get a telescope where you can see another galaxy, but that's outside our solar, our galaxy. All the stars we see are in just our galaxy.
1: Yep. Yeah. And you're right though, but I mean a lot of those like M72 and some of the other galaxies, there's a, I don't know if it, is it a galaxy or a globular cluster.
0: Well, there's
1: in Orion's belt.
0: The nebula. There's like a nebula.
1: The nebula, like, right. That's
0: formation of gas and stars.
1: Exactly. Like explosion of a star. And all the gases basically light up from the radiation.
0: Yeah, I was really big in astronomy, so I'm kind of excited they're starting to do something with it again, you know, even with Elon Musk and NASA. And
1: isn't it amazing? Isn't it amazing to see what some of these telescopes have done? I mean, just in a small slice of space. You see thousands and thousands of galaxies.
0: Yeah, it's something else.
1: It really and truly is something else.
0: But I'm you know, like, they're getting now NASA with SpaceX and all, at least you're getting some help from private sector.
1: Right.
0: He's getting, you know,
1: mm-hmm.
0: he's putting money in, but he's getting paid, but, you know.
1: Yeah.
0: And people give everybody, well, people with money a bad rap. I mean, we wouldn't have half the technology we have if you didn't have the billionaires. Back then, it was millionaires. You had Rockefeller,
1: yep.
0: Carnegie, and all those people.
1: They said, hey, maybe if we put some of our money into this and we determine, we develop a new technology, we can make money, which benefits them financially and benefits us from whatever it may be, a drug or a new drug or antibiotic or something.
0: Yeah, you can't stop that type of progress, you know. Like, well, that's a capitalist type system that you know, there's bad things about it, but there's a lot of good.
1: Absolutely.
0: It gives people an incentive. You don't have any incentive to keep a business or build a business, you're not going to hire nobody.
1: Yeah.
0: You know, people, you know, those guys could sit on their money and say, okay, I did enough. I'm going to go home and just live the rest of my life by my pool. They're helping themselves, but they ain't helping anybody else. And now I see those guys. You know, they do have egos. Trump has an ego. Everybody has an ego.
1: Yep.
0: But they still, there's still a lot of benefit from it, even though I don't have a lot of money. I mean, but, you know, I'm just happy to have a house and food on the table. I'm happy. I'm not the kind of person that a lot of people, the problem today is people go, I want what he has. He's doing better than me. They want to bring people down instead of bringing people up.
1: Well, that's a very good point. It's not so much they have more than me. I want that. If you can't get it, then it's I want to bring them down. I want them to suffer the way that I'm suffering. Thank you. Appreciate the call. We'll be back after this.
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1: All right, back to your calls, and you're up next. Hello.
7: Hey, Bob.
1: Yeah, what's up?
7: Hey, I congratulate your son and your family on the wedding and everything.
1: Thank you.
7: That's a big gamble nowadays for the younger generation to get married, not like it was for us, you know, 25, 30, 40 years ago.
1: It is, isn't it? Yeah.
7: It's a lot more work involved, a lot more, you know, stuff involved with the way the world is now.
1: Mm-hmm.
7: I wish them the best. As for space technology, in our lifetime, we're not going to see the benefits long term. But I'm hoping if an asteroid doesn't hit the planet in the next 10 years, like they say a couple might, it might benefit the next couple generations down the road. You know what I mean?
1: Okay.
7: But I know NASA and some other agencies are going to be testing their first nuclear-powered rocket in 28. So they can travel light years away. So that's only a couple years off. So we'll see how that goes.
1: Well, yeah, there's lots of different, there's ion propulsion, there's solar propulsion, which by the way, it works best when you're in the solar system. But you can use lasers. If you fire a laser at a solar sail, you can do that too, and that can get you to a part of a percentage of light speed. but also the nuclear engines are
7: NASA. NASA and some other agencies are going to be testing for the first time a nuclear powered engine in 28.
1: Okay,
7: only 2 years off. So, depending on how that goes, we might be able to go. There's other habitable planets, like unlike Mars, that are more habitable, like Earth, than Mars. So depending on how that nuclear thing goes with those rockets, there are some scientists that I've heard on the radio talk about it, like in the last couple of weeks. They're saying we could be at Mars within the next 10 years or less, and depending on the nuclear propulsion system that they're coming out, it might even be farther than that.
1: Yeah, you know, it's easy to say one thing, but it's tough because you also know that the more speed you have going out there, the more energy you have to generate to stop to slow down enough to get into an orbit. And then, of course, there's only certain times that are beneficial. You know, we watch Star Trek and we watch Star Wars and we all watch all that, and basically they make these spaceships look like airplanes in space, and you know, they don't do that. They can't all of a sudden stop and turn around and come back the other way and, you know, and arc and do all these things. I mean, it's a different thing. And, you know, we've got to learn how to deal with that. But like I said, when you get the speed going out there, the power going out there, you got to be able to stop it, too.
7: Yeah, I would just like to live long enough to see the nuclear power thing work.
1: Yeah.
7: And after that, I'm ready to go.
1: Gotcha. All right, man. Thank you. Yeah, one of the nuclear engines they talked about would be deposit a nuclear bomb exploded behind the ship. There would be kind of a plunger type thing that would move the ship forward, and you would keep having these micro explosions which are making you go faster and faster. Debbie and I are connected.
8: 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U.S. and Iran are entering a second week of renewed strikes. An attack by Iran at a U.S. base in Jordan killed two U.S. service members. A dignified transfer will take place tomorrow in Delaware. President Trump will attend. The war is fueling hostilities and uncertainty for oil and gas prices. ABC's Karen Travers has more.
9: We're now seeing gas going back to that $4 a gallon average, according to AAA. Traffic in the Strait of Hormuz has essentially slowed down significantly again because of this week and a half now of ongoing strikes. There were 30 verified crossings in the Strait of Hormuz over the last 3 days, according to data.
8: In Ocean Springs, Mississippi, family and friends gathered at a memorial service for Nolan Wells. The 18-year-old died while on a boating trip to Horn Island with friends on 4th of July weekend. He did not return with his friends. The family is calling for justice and a transparent investigation. A former U.S. Army veteran is in custody after the FBI says he targeted Manhattan's federal building that houses immigration court and other agencies. He's accused of dousing an outdoor stairwell with gasoline and igniting it with a firework. ABC's Aaron Katursky has more.
10: They identified Andrew Arabaka as the suspect, 43 years old, lives in Poughkeepsie, New York, upstate, with an address also in Harlem. And it turns out that he served in the United States Army for 4 years between 2001 and 2005, worked on Patriot missile systems during that time in the service. And at some point, according to the authorities, he became anti-government, anti-ICE.
8: In Madrid, jubilation as fans welcome their FIFA World Cup champions following Spain's epic World Cup victory against defending champions Argentina yesterday. Oh. Crowds filled the streets for the parade for players and to get a glimpse of the World Cup trophy. You're listening to ABC News.
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8: 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Now with more news, here's Michelle Franzen.
13: A new setback in that massive lettuce recall amid the nationwide cyclosporiasis outbreak.
14: The FDA now says the one sample of Taylor Farms lettuce that had tested positive for the parasite was a false positive. But the recall is still on. Taylor Farms is pulling dozens of products sourced from central Mexico and distributed across 27 states, including bagged lettuce sold at Walmart under the Market Side brand. Health officials have already linked more than 1,600 illnesses to shredded iceberg lettuce served at Taco Bell locations in five states.
13: ABC's Hannah Batah. A federal judge setting former Olympian David Hearn's trial date for September 28th in the felony case for allegedly damaging the reflecting pool at the Lincoln Memorial.
15: Hearn's lawyers argue that the case should be dismissed, in part because the Trump administration's repairs to the reflecting pool have altered evidence in the case, writing, quote, "The Constitution simply does not permit the government to charge a man with destroying an object, retain exclusive custody of that object, then drain, disturb, and alter that object before the defense may examine it." The Trump administration poured more than $16 million into renovating the reflecting pool and has blamed issues with it, including the sealant peeling and algae overtaking the water, on vandals without providing evidence.
13: ABC's Peter Harlambous. An epic weekend for Odyssey, Christopher Nolan's adaptation, making a $264 million worldwide. Michelle Frank.
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17: 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The Northern Ohio Violent Fugitive Task Force searching for a wanted fugitive out of Akron. Reward money is being offered for information leading to the arrest of 24-year-old Carlos Sifrosai He is described as a black male, 5'7", about 130 pounds. Safrashire is known to frequent the Akron, Cleveland areas, wanted by the Akron Police and the U.S. Akron Marshals Service for aggravated robbery, aggravated burglary. If you have any information, give them a phone call, 1-866, the number 4-WANTED. A Summit County man has been sentenced to more than 20 years in prison for drug trafficking after a two-year-long investigation. 55-year-old Robert Parham of Akron pleading guilty to various charges, including possession with intent to distribute methamphetamine, fentanyl, cocaine, also possession of a machine gun. A federal search warrant at Parham's apartment in Akron seizing 178 grams of methamphetamine, 140 grams of cocaine, more than 300 grams of fentanyl, as well as $2,000 in cash. A local firefighter died and a woman hospitalized after they were hit by an alleged drunk driver while assisting the driver of a disabled vehicle in Pepper Pike. It happened on Fairmont Boulevard and Brainerd Road about 2:50 in the morning, where police saw three vehicles involved in a crash. A man, a woman, were found between two of the vehicles suffering from injuries they had from that accident. The woman was taken to the hospital in stable condition. The man died at the scene. He was identified as 29-year-old Cameron Duval, a firefighter for the village of North Randall. According to police, a car got a flat tire and became disabled. Duval arrived to help, and as Duval and the woman worked near the trunk of that car, of that disabled vehicle, another car struck them and was in a disabled vehicle. The driver was arrested and faces various charges: aggravated vehicular homicide, aggravated vehicular assault, and operating a vehicle while under the influence of alcohol. Detectives and the Akron Police Department Narcotics Unit and agents from the DEA Drug Enforcement Administration, along with the Summit County Sheriff's Office, the Ohio State Highway Patrol, and the U.S. Marshals Service, recently concluding a 15-month-long investigation into a large drug trafficking organization operated in the city of Akron. Investigators uncovered a drug trafficking pipeline operated between Akron and Pennsylvania, and that investigation led to the federal indictment of 15 individuals, while two additional individuals were indicted on state of Ohio narcotics charges. Detectives seized more than 15 pounds of methamphetamine, about 50 grams of fentanyl, and handguns in that situation as well. Well, do keep in mind, you can always check out the local news any hour of the day. It's always available a click away at WNIR.com. 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
17: Checking your WNIR traffic scan. We do have a slowdown from an accident on Route 8 southbound. It's just below, 201 exit, the North Hill area there. We do have an accident that is in the southbound lane, Route 8 south, backed up about a mile so far. And officials are saying that it might take them a little bit of time to get that backed up. Right now it's backed up to just before Howe Avenue on Route 8 southbound. And it's just south of East Glenwood Avenue on Route 8 south, tying up traffic for about a mile, mile and a half right now. So do be careful in that area. If you can avoid that area, it would be a great idea. And your WNIR weather forecast today, it looks like those temperatures will reach about 83 degrees today. We do have some mostly sunny skies. We did see some patchy smoke throughout the day, but otherwise much clearer than last week. Tonight, we'll dip down to 66 degrees, mostly cloudy, and it looks like an 80% chance of showers and thunderstorms tomorrow, 83 degrees for the high. 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News time 5:13, and we currently have 80 degrees at the Talk of Akron, WNIR.
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1: All right, back with you. 330-673-1234, the toll-free number, 800-669-4100. Back with you again after a, well, what it came down to was 3 days of hustle. We had Thursday, I was off. We had the rehearsal dinner. And I'll be honest with you. I will tell you what the restaurant was we went to. It's in like North Randolph or something, or Russell or something. I don't know. Way out in the boonies out there by Madison or Masson. And they had so many different burgers. Mac and cheeseburger. I had a New York deli burger with a burger pastrami and mozzarella and sauerkraut. I mean, oh God. And basically all the fries you could get the same way too, with stuff all over it. So it was good. Friday was just get last minute things done for the wedding. And then first thing Saturday morning, we went to the White Rose Barn, whiterosebarn.com. And we didn't get a break from them, didn't get any kind of a deal. I'm just saying, if you want something just kind of cool and simple, what a great place to go. I have never seen so much corn going out. I've seen corn. You know, when I go to Beckwith, so it's in Brady Lake, they've got fields of corn. I drive down Geauga County, see fields of corn. When we went to Gage's wedding, I have never seen so much corn. I mean, we're talking industrial amounts of corn. I don't know. It was absolutely amazing. Went out there, and I went out there to look at the corn. It was above my head. And I said to myself, is this heaven? And I said, no, it's Ohio. There you go. Reference from the Field of Dreams. 330-673-1234. Toll free 800-669-4100. 4100. You know, there's a lot of stuff going on, and a lot of it is they're talking about the fact that we've got to go and finish off Iran. Let me ask, are we to the point where stop piddling around? For the people who want to come out and the geniuses who want to say, oh my God, we should have never done this, even though they almost had a nuclear weapon, which, by the way, if Iran got a nuclear weapon and bombed one of the oil fields in Saudi Arabia or one of the countries, oil countries, gas prices would never go down, ever, ever, ever, ever, ever, never go down. If they dropped a bomb in the Strait of Hormuz, never, ever, ever would they go down. So, you know, Trump's playing both sides, and of course, you know, there's so many simpletons out there that want to say, well, he shouldn't have done it in the first place. Really? Genius. So if he hadn't done it in the first place, Iran would have had a nuclear weapon. And then you would have said, why didn't Trump do something? And I'm sorry, I'm just speaking as a liberal, just because liberals... There's no answer for them. There's no answer for them at all. 330-673-1234. Toll free is 800-669-4100. We are the ninth day of attacks into Iran. For some reason, Iran wants to keep throwing, you know, we talked briefly about train tracks and train lines that go east out of Iran to the east and to China. Now, when we were talking about it, it seemed kind of simplistic, as if, well, if we knew there were tracks and trains being used to bring weapons and all this stuff into Iran from China, wouldn't we have done something about it? If for some reason nobody had the cojones to do something about it, shouldn't we do something about it now? Take out the railroad tracks. Isolate them. Give them no ability to buy or sell anything. 330-673-1234. There was an attack in New York, and of course, it wasn't, as they say, it wasn't against Mondami. It had to do with, well, I don't know, to be perfectly honest. Two people suffered minor injuries. A man armed with a collection of weapons started a fire outside the building with some kind of flammable liquid and went on and threw in some firework type stuff. And basically everything blowed up. So I have never seen... By the way, for the liberals out there, here's the key. If you have a lunatic relative, or you think your relative might be a lunatic, shut them down. Stop them. I mean, don't sit there and go, stop them. because they will end up being dead, even if they are your family and Americans. If they attack the government of the United States of America, they will be taken out. So, and it's just a matter of time. 330-673-1234. The toll-free number, 800-669-4100. Taking your phone calls until we get to 7 o'clock. Gas prices are starting to spike again. The DSA came out today. Maybe over the weekend. Those are the Democratic Socialists of America. They want to do away with, you've heard before, they want to do away with police. They want to do away with ICE. Because everything would be so much better without law enforcement. Now they're saying, Martha McCallum talked to one of the knuckleheads. I couldn't even tell if it was a boy or a girl. They went out and they were talking. And they said they want to get rid of the Senate. They want to get rid of police. They want to get rid of ICE. They want to get rid of the Senate. They just want, people. The House of Representatives, the people. I don't even know. To be perfectly honest, they didn't make a whole lot of sense. I don't know if they knew what they were talking about, but they were talking about how that, we want to get rid of the Senate and the cops, and we want to get rid of the Constitution. We want to get rid. They essentially want to destroy this country. And when I say this, destroy this country, I'm not using it as a hyperbole. They really want to change everything this country's about. And I won't let them. Will you? You're up next. Hello.
0: Yeah, they've been doing it since I was a kid, Bob. I'm 70 years old.
1: Hell yeah.
0: And it's all people. It's whites, blacks. They're not Americans. They're no good pieces of crap.
1: Mm-hmm.
0: I hate people. Okay, I'll tell you right now. I hate everybody's damn guts on this planet, practically.
1: Wow.
0: I love the Lord God and Jesus Christ, but human beings ain't worth nothing to me.
1: Well, God made human beings, didn't he?
0: They're nothing but trash. The whole world is nothing but trash in my eyes. Like God said, you're like filthy rags.
1: God never said you're like filthy rags, you piece of crap. He never said that. And God created man and gave us a free will to make decisions. Unfortunately, people like Lucifer and the bad ones, they came in and they started getting involved and trying to influence our decision making. You are filthy rags. I'm not a Bible person, but I got a feeling that, I don't know, maybe I'm wrong. You're nothing but a bunch of filthy rags. The people, human beings that were made by God, I don't believe God would say, hey, you're a bunch of filthy rags, unless, of course, it was Sodom and Gomorrah, or Solon and Gomorrah, one of the two. You're up next. Hello.
5: Actually, Bob, what he said was, your righteousness is equivalent to filthy rags.
1: Oh, okay. Okay.
5: Yeah. But, yeah, that guy's having a hard time. But, you know, listen, I kind of could relate. I mean, boy, stuff is knee-deep with the way people are today, but it's a small minority. It's not as many as the media makes you think. There's these huge crowds of uprisings, and it's not that way. It hasn't been that way for a long time.
1: Right.
5: I think 80-85% of the people stand with the president, his administration, what's going on, his decision to attack the worst nation in the country. I mean, in the world.
1: In the world.
5: Iran. Now, there's some low-life people there. They want to die, you know, and that's their religion, and they want to take us all with them. They're trying to create an Armageddon, you know. But to be honest with you, look, they killed a lot of Americans, and they killed a lot of people all around the world.
1: Yep.
5: They need to be wiped out. I mean, I love what you were saying. I mean, it's about time someone says that, because everybody's always pussyfooting around the bush. But the fact is, we need to wipe them off the face of the earth to be a better world. There's no doubt about it.
1: We can't just sit back and let them do evil. I mean, there's. I mean, we're supposed to fight for good, and that does not mean to sit back and say, "Oh, that's okay. You guys do what you want to do."
5: No, I agree 100%. You know, I mean, it's an evil. I'm 47 years of terror, you understand?
1: Mm-hmm.
5: And you're absolutely right. Wipe them out so that they have no way to get in. Now, I will say this, that there's a huge Christian population in Iran.
1: Sure.
5: You know, I wish that there was a little better method of getting some way in there to eliminate the current government and, you know, change it around. That usually really never works too well, but...
1: Well, you know, I know Trump, I think, he heard from a lot of the Iranians that the non-Muslim Iranians, the Persians, that they were ready to take control of their country. The problem is that they have no way of defending themselves.
5: Exactly.
1: When the IRGC came out and started... opening fire on protests and going into hospitals where protesters were hurt, and then to finish them off. Unless you have weapons of your own, there's nothing you can do except stand up for yourself and go down as a martyr.
5: Well, you know, that's 100% true. I agree. That's why it should be a good lesson to some of these dummies in this country who want to get rid of our guns. You know, it's not brain surgery. You see what happens. People see it every day in every third world country. I don't care where you're talking. Or Australia, it doesn't matter. You don't have a weapon, you can't defend yourself. And our Constitution is established and our Declaration so that we have weapons to defend ourselves against our government.
1: Yep.
5: And so, you know, I mean... It's a sad thing, I you know what I mean? But I'm happy that those people are believers, you know? Because, you know, in the eternal life, they'll be living a lot better than they are now. You know, but like I said, I thank you just for telling the truth. You know, I got to say, I'm a little upset that Ron Podesta is on this radio station. I'm just going to tell you that. I know you don't have to say nothing. I'm just telling you. I'm not a fair and balanced type of guy. I'm just a truth, honesty. The truth will set you free.
1: Well,
5: all the rest of it's a bunch of crap.
1: I appreciate it, man. Thank you. And he does. I mean, he. We talk, and we agree on a lot of stuff. And if I mean to be perfectly honest, I don't know. I listened to him on the way home, and everybody has their opinion, and they're all a little bit different. So, I like the things he's saying. I mean, there may be some things where I go, I can't believe somebody's saying that, but you know, it's their right, it's their free will. It's their free country. And like I said, to be perfectly honest, when he first came in, somebody goes, well, he's a liberal. I don't think he's a liberal. I think he's just a more middle of the road conservative. So, which a lot of people should be happy about. Because I know that, you know, when you start talking about things like, you know, some of my stances, some may be middle, But I don't know. I have a tendency to get emotional about certain things. And so middle of the road a lot of times doesn't describe me. So, yeah, so I'm thinking, you know, there's a lot of people don't like what I say. But, you know, we're all trying to make sense. And I can say that with John and Ron and myself, we try to keep our common sense about us and not just have somebody say, oh, believe this and don't think about anything else. No, we're going to keep our opinions, and we're going to keep them whether you like them or not. You're up next. Hello.
6: Hi, Bob. How are you?
1: I'm good, thank you.
6: I've got, hold on, let me take you off speaker.
1: Okay.
6: You still there?
1: Yep.
6: I'm an over 60, and sometimes I'm not...
1: Technology challenged, huh?
6: Oh, believe me. I want your opinion on this. I've been, was watching the news. I watch it in the morning, you know, to see what happened overnight or whatever. And, you know, everybody saying we shouldn't be in Iran. We're not in Iran.
1: Okay? No, we're not.
6: We're sitting outside, you know, kind of guarding the gate. I'm a very logical person. I've never been in the military. My spouses were, but, you know, they had already served before we were married.
1: Right.
6: My logical mind says that we are there because we are one of the superpowers of this earth. Okay.
1: Yes.
6: Our government, all of it, didn't want to wait until the bombs were coming to stop them.
1: Right.
6: I was thinking the other day, how did we win World War II? We surrounded Germany with the world, right? And
1: yep.
6: We had to surrender.
1: Yep.
6: You've got all the Middle Eastern countries, but now Iran, because there may be, they're saying, oh, we're just hitting the U.S. Naval bases or whatever there. They're still bombing your country.
1: Right.
6: Why don't they all just turn around, kind of like the bully on the playground? Everybody around them, point your guns toward them. Point everything you've got. Because the countries in the Middle East do have things that they can retaliate with. They've been shooting their bombs out of the air, their missiles and stuff like that. Turn around and point them all at Iran and say, we've had enough. You will stop and you will do, or you won't be here. What's their choice? They don't have enough to retaliate now at this point.
1: Right.
6: Against everybody.
1: They can keep trying to, but they may nick us here and there, and we mourn the soldiers that were killed, but still, I mean,
6: we wouldn't have to put a boot on the ground.
1: Right.
6: You wouldn't have to put a boot on the ground. Now, am I being naive, or is that too simple?
1: No, I think you're right.
6: Because we've had enough. It's not our fight over there. Yes, they showed us they could go further, and then Europe went, oh, maybe we better help them, you know, because they could come and hit us with their missiles. But it's not totally our fight. We don't get as much. We're buying them time for all of the Arab countries over there to, quickly put up pipelines so they don't have to go through the Strait of Hormuz. You know, so let's also
1: look at it this way, is that just because if we're able to come to some resolution, it doesn't mean it's not going to heat up again. And, you know, we've watched the Middle Eastern countries do their thing and try to work out the Abraham Accords. The more you have people agreeing, whether it be politically or economically, then you don't have to worry as much about the fact people are going to think twice about blowing each other up. And there is nothing to stop Iran. All they want to do is, we want to be able to blow up the world, and if we're not allowed to, we're going to keep blowing up boats. And the fact that people can't understand that, can't look at it and just, or there's a lot of people, and I've talked to some of these people who have said, well, you know, are they really going after the nukes? Do you really think they're going to have a chance to, well, yeah. Yeah. I think the threat is good enough. I think the threat is good enough to say, we better stop them.
6: Right. It's like, you know, with Israel and their air defense, you know, they said, we need to be able to combat the missiles when they're coming. Mm-hmm. They didn't wait, you know, and hope that it, you know, for the best. What we're looking at is, you know, everybody around is, you know, they're waiting for the missile to drop in their lap. And then they're going to go, oh, but it's too late then.
1: Well, they'll say, why didn't you do anything about this? You should have known this was going to happen.
6: Well, we've been telling them, you know, not the sky is falling. There's evidence. Mm-hmm. There was evidence back when President Obama was in office.
1: Yep.
6: That they lied, you know, and they didn't agree, and nobody enforced it. Nobody said, you know, hey, you broke the rules, you know, you're in timeout or whatever.
1: Right.
6: They just said, you know, no, you're not coming in, because they were lying about what they were doing. So now it escalated, and they lied about what they had. Then they showed their hand stupidly when they sent that missile 2,500 miles away.
1: Right.
6: And then everybody went, oh, so can you believe anything they say? No. And there's nobody there. The reason you can't make a deal with these people is because you've got a three-headed monster that they're all fighting for who is, you know, who's the most predominant. Is it the Ayatollah's son that is now the Ayatollah or whatever? Is it the IRGC, or is it the, why they have a president, I don't know, because that's not a democracy over there, okay? Call him something else.
1: Right.
6: But to me, this shouldn't be only our fight.
1: Yeah.
6: It shouldn't be only our fight. And if we had more people in that area that said, we've had enough, you know, yeah, you want to, we let the Americans have a naval base here or an Air Force base here or whatever. And yeah, you were trying, but you overshot and you hit our oil.
1: Yeah.
6: Or you hit this. That's a deal breaker.
1: Yeah. They've done enough of that intentionally. And I don't know why the rest of the Middle East isn't unleashing on them. I'm guessing since they have similarities and beliefs, they probably want to try to work things out at the table. But I think we're finding out very quickly the table isn't going to be a place to do that. Hey, thank you. You're up next. Hello.
7: Hi.
1: We
7: should kind of point out to this lady that there are 92 million Iranians that are decent people.
1: Yep.
7: They can't blow up the country.
1: No.
7: It's too big. It's huge. Iran is a huge area of land. And I heard something on Trace Gowdy last night on Fox News that blew my mind.
1: What's that?
7: I was talking to my husband. I said, how did the Shah, how did they dispose of him? How did they take over the country? Well, Trey Gowdy had a guy on explaining it, that there were communists and socialists in Iran's government, and the Muslims got together, Paris, got together with the communists and the socialists to overtake the Shah. And guess what the Muslims did to the communists and the socialists after they won and took power of the government and kicked the Shah out? Guess what they did to the communists? They killed them.
1: Yep.
7: So I'm there, whoa, does this sound sort of familiar?
1: And we're seeing the...

0: that doesn't believe in a supreme being, and you know, they're not gonna put up with that.
1: No, they're not. So that's how they could take. That's how they're trying to get us from within.
0: Mm-hmm.
1: So we have to really, we've got to come to the realization that that's what could happen to our country.
0: Yep.
1: And we got to fight back with everything we've got. And so glad Trump brought up this stuff about China messing with our
0: elections. Yeah.
1: Voting.
0: Yep.
1: I mean, there's a lot to fix.
0: You know, it's kind of, it's, you know, but you realize again, the other people besides China that are complicit are the mainstream media. And the fact that, I mean, all that breaking news, all the facts that have come out aren't even being talked about.
1: No, because ABC and NBC didn't even carry Trump's speech.
0: No. Nope.
1: So, you know, a lot of people didn't hear it. About China and what they have done.
0: How do they call themselves journalists?
1: Really?
0: I mean, when they don't carry information that's going to affect the country, whether it's information that you believe in or not, it's information that's going to affect the country, and that's what the media is there for.
1: Yep, it's a propaganda machine. That's bad. Run by China. I mean, I'm sure China is. The influencer of her, and I didn't know anything. What do they call those babies that are being born? Like some guy had.
0: Oh, what do they call it? They call it birthright or, citizenship or tourism. Birthright tourism. They would go into countries that have that if you're born there. You're an American citizen, and then they go back to China, and they spend the next 18 years being brought up under the communist rule. And then after 18 years, you can apply to have your parents brought to your home country, which is America. And we start getting more people who really don't believe what we believe.
1: Mm-hmm. And I'm glad they're rounding up the illegal immigrants that have criminal records. I mean, that's a given. But the other thing that nobody talks about is the cell groups, you know, that are hanging out in the United States for decades.
0: The who?
1: What are they called? The people that are terrorists and terrorist cell groups.
0: Oh, yeah, okay, cells, yeah.
1: That are, like, hidden in the moss.
0: Mm-hmm.
1: You know, they have their weapons in the moss.
0: Yep.
1: Stuff like that. It's like, I don't know why. I guess it's bad enough. We have our hands tied. It's hard enough just to get the illegals out of here, let alone the cell group, you know.
0: Well, it's just nice to know that the FBI is in and the DOJ are going after those groups. Mm-hmm. And they can't tell us everything that's happening because it wouldn't help the country for us to know everything or to warn them. So so a lot of times they keep it quiet, but they are getting some of those people out of here. So appreciate the call.
1: We don't want the news to know tell us everything that's going on.
0: That's right. That's like when Trump says. And Trump goes, are you gonna attack Iran again? When are you gonna attack? And he'll go, why am I gonna tell you? We'll be back with more after this.
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4: All right, back to the phones. You're up next. Hello.
5: Mr. Drolik.
4: Yes, sir.
5: Welcome back.
4: Thank you.
5: Well, how are you, sir?
4: I'm wonderful, rested, and ready for a nap.
5: Well, absolutely. Hey, congratulations to your son and his bride.
4: Thank you.
5: Absolutely. Hey, I wanted to call about this one because there was somehow somebody misconstrued something that I had said, and I've been calling you for a long time, and it's your Christmas guy.
4: Yeah, I know.
5: And I'm also a Gulf War veteran and a heart attack survivor and a cancer survivor and a football coach and all that stuff.
4: Right.
5: So there was a lady that called last week, and I know that you, Ron and your opinions are a little bit different here and there, and I did not mean anything offensive, but there was a lady that said, if you're conservative, you're patriot, and if you're Democrat, you're communist.
4: Okay.
5: So you wasn't there to hear it, probably. And my point behind it, Bob, was, well, my grandfather was a World War II veteran, decorated, and he was an old school Democrat, right? Now, don't get me wrong on this one. My father, decorated Vietnam veteran, and the old school, Kennedy Democrats,
4: right?
5: Not liberal, okay. Myself, when I registered 23 years ago. When I was 18 years old, I went under the Democratic Party, but I vote across party lines all the time.
4: Okay.
5: So I voted for Trump. My two boys both served in Iraq and Afghanistan. They registered as Democrat, but they vote across party lines. They both voted for Trump. For somebody to say that anybody that votes Democratic as a communist, we're talking about United States veterans.
4: Yeah.
5: And there was people that called in after, and I wasn't saying she was downgrading veterans at all. I'm just saying that, don't generalize people because how they vote, because there's a lot of people that vote different ways, and I mean, we are people that is fought and defended this country, no matter what the party is.
4: Well, here's the problem is that the Democrats are allowing into their party a cancer.
5: Oh, absolutely.
4: And they're letting into the party the people that Vietnam veterans fought against.
5: Yeah.
4: The concept, and we can argue about it anybody wants.
5: Yeah.
4: But it was to stop the growth of communism.
5: Right.
4: And the Democratic Party has opened the door and allowed the DSA to put their foot in there.
5: Oh, absolutely. Now, nowadays, yeah.
4: If the Democrats come out and say, hey, we have nothing to do with these people.
5: Right.
4: Then that's all well and good.
5: Right.
4: Right now, though, everybody feels like the Democratic Party is being taken over by the DSA, by the socialists, by the communists. You don't hear from the Schumers and the normal Democrats. Hell, right. I mean, they weren't even normal Democrats back in
5: the
4: day.
5: Right.
4: I mean, they were, they were very far left.
5: Right.
4: I mean, they were beginning of the move westward, leftward, and So yeah, I mean, are there veterans who people who fought in wars that were Democrats? Hell yeah.
5: Yeah, yeah, but that's where people misconstrued what I said, and I was not accusing this woman of bashing on veterans.
4: I understand,
5: We're all Americans. I mean, and you have the, you know, we fought our asses off to secure that right to be able to vote any way you want, you know? And I mean, Bob, don't get me wrong. I do not support the Democratic Party.
4: I know.
5: No, not at all. Not with the... Now, keep it clean, the crap they're doing now? Oh, hell no. When I did it, when my father did it, when my grandfather did it, when my boys did it, you know, they were going by the old school rule of it. And imagine this one. My boys did it during the Iraq War.
4: Yeah.
5: Well, I mean, that was kind of a tough decision, you know. I mean, you think about this. I mean, I went under... HW, they went under W.
4: Right.
5: But they still supported their decisions. Some, HW and W, it's a little hard to support some of them decisions. You know what I mean?
4: Sure.
5: Because I know you supported him a lot until after everything came to light, what happened after 9/11 and stuff like that.
4: Yeah, a lot of us didn't realize that he was advertising in Mexico to have people come north.
5: Oh, absolutely, yeah. So, just like I said, I mean, there was a lot of people that heard this last week, and they got so offended that, well, he was claiming that she's bashing. That is not what I meant at all.
4: Mm-hmm.
5: I was just saying, don't generalize people, you know, how they voted, you know, in the past, you know, and it basically made it sound like, well, any veteran. Or any, you know, anybody back in that day, especially veterans that voted for a Democrat back in the day, well, they were communists. You know what? How hard that hurts.
4: Yeah.
5: To have a United States veteran.
4: And this is what everybody fought against,
5: right,
4: for so long.
5: Right.
4: The problem.
5: Very head up.
4: Right.
5: She was
4: the problem.
5: Very emotional.
4: And like you said, the problem is that what's happening now is that. The Democrat Party, no matter what you were back when you fought.
5: Right.
4: Back then, we saw a battle between the right and the left that was workable. I mean, that people, you know, we disagreed and that was it.
5: Right.
4: But now we're getting to the point where there's nothing anymore that we believe in that is similar.
5: Yeah.
4: And until the Democrats stand up and say, wait, we don't believe these socialist ways of thinking.
5: No.
4: We don't believe these communist ways of thinking.
5: No.
4: They're going to get connected to the DSA and to the commies.
5: Yeah. Well, absolutely. You know, and the Democratic Party now is communist.
4: Mm-hmm.
5: I have no if, ands, or buts about that.
4: Yeah.
5: Not one bit.
4: And that's said
5: that anybody ever voted Democrat, or if you vote Democrat, or if you voted Democrat, you're a communist.
4: Well said. Yeah. Hey, I'm glad you got that out. Thank you.
5: All right. Hey, got one thing to say to you.
4: Snow.
5: Love you, buddy.
4: Yeah, man. Yeah. The history of the United States is to fight against, to help our friends and to fight against people who believe that they can run things better. You know, the fascists with Hitler, Stalin, the Vietnamese, the communists coming out of that. What the Democratic Party is now is they're still the Democrats, but they're not doing anything to say. And so anybody who fought in any war as a Democrat, they fought for our country. there was a time when the left and the right were different, and we knew we were different, but there was overlap. I mean, there was stuff that we got along with. These days, there's nothing. I mean, we're like a Venn diagram that doesn't overlap. God, I hate saying Venn diagram because it's wasn't that what Kamala used one time? But the Democratic Party, the party that that my parents and most parents were involved in, that a lot of the unions were in, the Democratic Party is not the party that stood next to the Republican Party and fought against communists, and some of the people are. They haven't been sucked up. But to the people on the right, they're watching what the leadership on the left is doing and realizing they're not doing anything to separate themselves from socialists and communists. They're just saying, okay, you know, they're just part of our party. It's like they just believe they're part of our party, the left, the Democratic Party. And when you start accepting groups that we fought against, that our veterans fought against for all those years, yeah, times are changing. Democrats, Republicans all fought for this country against commies, against fascists. And now you've got the Democratic Party, the leaders, I should say, being way too involved and not
6: from
4: denying
6: ABC News, WNIR, Ken Akron. Fresh strikes continue in the Middle East as the U.S. and Iran mark a second week of escalations. The Pentagon says two U.S. military members were killed at a U.S. base in Jordan Friday due to Iranian strikes.
7: CENTCOM had said over the weekend that the strikes at Iran are aimed at degrading their ability to go after commercial ships in the Strait of Hormuz. Of course, that's been the big focus over these last 2 weeks, trying to limit Iran's ability to strike at those ships. But every time the United States has launched one of those strikes, Iran has hit back at U.S. assets in the region, as we saw over the weekend with the deaths of these service members.
6: The dignified transfer military ceremony will take place tomorrow in Delaware. President Trump is expected to attend. Paramount's acquisition of Warner Brothers has been put on a temporary hold.
8: A federal judge here in California has granted a temporary restraining order as part of a lawsuit filed by attorneys general in multiple states. The court order puts Paramount Skydance's acquisition of Warner Brothers on hold for 14 days and means a merger cannot go forward during that time. The states led by California are trying to block the deal, citing antitrust worries involving the $110 billion acquisition of Warner Brothers. The judge saying in the order that the states offered compelling evidence the combined companies will possess substantial market share in the wide-release theatrical distribution market. Alex Stone, ABC News, Los Angeles.
6: Following their arrest in Miami over the weekend, attorneys for social media influencers Andrew and Tristan Tate told a federal judge they'll fight extradition to the UK. They're facing dozens of new rape and sex trafficking charges involving seven alleged victims. The Tate brothers deny any wrongdoing. ABC's Patrick Reval with more.
9: They have also brought forward dozens of additional charges, including of alleged rape again, as well as assault, human trafficking, and as well as making pornography of a minor.
6: Another hearing is set for next Monday. 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
6: A tropical system in the Gulf gaining strength and attention. ABC's Ginger Z says parts of the Gulf Coast under tropical storm watches.
12: As this keeps moving west and tries to get its life together, it could become Bertha. That could happen later today. Whether it gets the name or whether it progresses into something a little bit more, either way, it's moving west toward New Orleans by Wednesday into Thursday, and then eventually by the weekend into Texas.
6: In Arizona, 9 people were injured after a man opened fire early Sunday outside a pizza restaurant in downtown Tucson. Police say the incident may have been started out as a dispute.
13: It was around 2 o'clock in the morning when Anais Camacho watched an argument break out when one man lifted his shirt.
14: I said, he has a gun, he has a gun, and nobody, like, moved.
13: She ran and the shooting started. Police were on scene almost immediately, ordering the suspect to drop his gun.
15: One of those officers discharged his department-issued firearm at that suspect, striking him.
13: Officer Frank Mago says that man is hospitalized, along with the 9 other people who were wounded. Jim Ryan, ABC News.
6: One New York man proving there's no expiration on living out your dreams.
16: A 105-year-old Navy veteran in the Rochester, New York area ticked an item off his bucket list over the weekend, skydiving out of a plane. Spurgeon Butch Carlson did a tandem jump Sunday afternoon for his birthday. Last year, for his 104th, he did his first horseback ride with his 99-year-old brother.
6: ABC's Sherry Preston reporting. I'm Michelle Franzen, ABC News.
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0: 79 degrees. 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I'm Tom Feaser, WNIR News. 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Detectives with the Akron Police Department Narcotics Unit and agents from the DEA Drug Enforcement Administration, along with the help of the Summit County Sheriff's Office, the Ohio State Highway Patrol, and the U.S. Marshals Service, conducting that 15-month-long investigation into a large drug trafficking organization operated in the city of Akron. And now investigators have uncovered a drug trafficking pipeline operating between Akron and Pennsylvania. That investigation leading to the federal indictments of 15 individuals, with two additional individuals who were indicted on state of Ohio narcotics charges. Detectives seizing more than 15 pounds of marijuana, about 50 grams of methamphetamine, and handguns as well. The Know That Ohio Violent Fugitive Task Force searching for a wanted fugitive out of Akron. Reward money is being offered for Carlos Sarfrai, who's 24 years old, 5'7", 130 pounds. And they do say the phone number to call to help them out, if you know of his whereabouts, 1-866, the number for wanted. A Portage County man has been sentenced to life in prison following his recent guilty plea to aggravated murder of his young brother. Nathaniel McCullity will be eligible for parole after 11 years. Prosecutors say back on April 14th of 2022, McCullity used a 16-inch blade samurai sword to fatally stab his 11-year-old brother six times at their family home. He then notified his mother, allegedly, and boyfriend of the killing, and told officers the same when he arrived on the scene. McCullity went through multiple evaluation and was found to be competent to stand trial. A local firefighter died and a woman was hospitalized after they were hit by an alleged drunk driver while assisting the driver of a disabled vehicle in Pepper Pike. It all happened on Fairmount Boulevard and Brainerd Road about 2 o'clock in the morning, when police say three vehicles involved in that crash, a man and a woman, were found between two of the vehicles suffering from serious injuries. The woman was taken to the hospital in stable condition. The man died at the scene. He was identified as 29-year-old Cameron Duval, a firefighter for the village of North Randall. And according to police, a car got a flat tire, became disabled. Duval arrived to help as Duval and the woman worked near the trunk of that vehicle to try to change that tire. The driver was driving along and struck them. The driver arrested and facing various charges at this hour. Vivek Ramaswamy and a supportive political action committee have spent nearly $9 million on ads during a six-week period for the Ohio gubernatorial race. His opponent, Dr. Amy Acton, has spent $100,000 on early June. Ramaswamy has raised about $50 million overall, acting about $18.5 million. Ohio Governor Mike DeWine is term limited. An investigation underway after police fatally shot an armed man at a gas station, and it happened in the morning hours. Police say that the Toledo officials were on paid administrative leave while the investigation continues. The identity of the person shot and killed has not yet been released. The identity of the officer, along with any relevant body-worn camera and dash cam footage, will be released in accordance with the Ohio Department of Policy and applicable Ohio laws. And that investigation continues at this hour. Well, do keep in mind, you can always check out that local news any hour of the day. It's always available a click away at WNIR.com. 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
0: Checking your WNIR traffic scan. We have pulled out the binoculars and the magnifying glass, everything we could find to try to make sure there are no accidents on the roadways. And the Route 8 accident that was in play about an hour ago has been cleared up on Route 8 southbound. Things are flowing very well throughout the city of Akron and Canton. Your WNIR weather forecast, 83 degrees for the high. It looks like mostly sunny throughout the afternoon, and we'll see mostly cloudy overnight, down to 66 degrees. We will see an 80% chance of showers and thunderstorms for your Tuesday, and a high of 83 degrees once again. And it looks like Wednesday we're going to dip in temperatures to a high of only 74 degrees, partly sunny skies, back up to 78 by Thursday, sunny skies again. Well, do keep in mind, you can always check out that local news any hour of the day. 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Newstime 613, and we currently have 79 at the Talk of Akron, WNIR.
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8: All right. Welcome back to the Bob Golic Show, 330-673-1234, toll free 800-669-4-100. Tom was saying, mostly sunny today. Getting cloudy tonight, down to about 66, which is fine. You can turn off your air conditioning for a little bit, open your windows. Although on Tuesday, you got showers and thunder showers likely. My siding's going up, so hopefully they can work in the rain. Hopefully it's not too bad. But it should get up to about 83. I don't know, sunny, like Tom said, down to about 74. Wednesday night clear, Thursday sunny, 78. Friday sunny and near 82, which... This Friday, the 24th, I believe it is, if I'm correct, that will be the perfect weather to drive to Beckwith's Orchards and get myself my first peach pie of the season. If the Beckwith people are listening, give me a call. Let me know. And tell me, yeah, that's right, the 24th. Because I haven't been able to put it down. Every time I think I've got the date that they're going to do their thing, I end up getting another date. but I got a feeling it is the 24th, and that it's going to be all about the 24th and the peach pie. So, yay. Yay, yay, yay. 330-673-1234. The toll-free number, 800-669-4100. Taking your calls till 7 o'clock. Let's go and see what's on your mind. We'll go potpourri the last hour. You're up next. Hello.
9: Hey, Bob.
8: Hey.
9: We can finally open our windows. Thank God.
8: Oh, no kidding.
9: And right when we can open our windows, then we got all this smog to deal with from Canada.
8: Well, I'll tell you what, Thursday night, it was nasty. I was, I had a bunch of smog at the rehearsal dinner, to the point where we were taking pictures and we couldn't see a lot of stuff. And all you could smell was smoke. It was bad. Thank God there was some rain after that.
9: Yeah, I mean, you couldn't even go golfing because if you hit your golf ball, you know, high enough in the air against that smog, a white ball, you wouldn't even see it.
8: Right.
9: And who wants to breathe that stuff anyways?
8: Right. And who wants to golf anyway?
9: Yeah.
8: Oh, that's right. Some people do. That's right. I heard Mr. Football and Couch talking about British Open.
9: Yeah.
8: And I was like, I'm going to go take a pee. I'm going to go pee while they're talking about that. I have so little care about golf as a competition, a professional competition. I mean, if you want to go out with your buddies and do it, that's fine. But I don't know. Just seems like if you wear a polo shirt, then again, that would include World Cup as not being a real sport either. But then again, that's up for questioning too, I guess.
9: Yeah, well, you played the manly sports, you know.
8: Yes.
9: None of us could play.
8: You guys played back in the day.
9: I played football, but, you know, you were going against the toughest guys in the world, man. They would have killed me in one play.
8: Yeah. Well, it was, you get used to who you're playing against. So.
9: Yeah.
8: But you're right. There's some badasses. Definitely some badasses.
9: And with golf, I like to play with people that suck. That way I look good.
8: That's a good idea.
9: I just started golfing last year. I had never golfed before.
8: Really?
9: But, yeah.
8: I mean, I was
9: pretty good at it.
8: When I played ball, we used to have charity events on Tuesdays, which is our one day off. And they'd go, come to the charity. And I'd be like, you know, I still feel beat to crap. My back hurts. I had a couple of linemen beating the crap out of me. My left kidney is beat up. So I would just jump on a golf cart and drive beers around. If there were beer girls, I would drive in my cart with them, passing out beer. So,
9: oh, they got hot, really, really hot looking beer girls driving around out there.
8: So in case they said, who are you? And I said, I'm escorting the beer girls. And they say,
9: beer girl, I'm Scotty Scheffler. She fawned all over me. She believed it.
8: Yeah, see?
9: He's the number one golfer.
8: Okay. I did recognize that name from this afternoon. I heard somebody talking about it. So, getting away from the Gary Players and the Nicholas and, you know, back in the day, I used to, when I really hardcore listened to sports, at least I knew their names. These days, nah, not so much.
9: The guy that won was almost an unknown.
8: Really?
9: What was his name? Burns? His name was, I don't think it was Burns. I don't think it was this other guy. He was a big, stocky guy like you. I mean, he looked like a football player.
8: Was he, was he, was he, he was from, New Zealand or something, or Australia?
9: I'm not sure, but
8: okay.
9: He's built like you.
8: Oh.
9: Not quite as big as you, but, I mean, close. And he could swing. He had a nice full swing, good flexibility. I couldn't believe it.
8: Yeah. You know, well, evidently it's okay. Evidently some people built like me can get flexible. I mean, I was a guy that could, I could do the splits front ways and sideways. And, you know, I was so limber. But when it came to 2 days after the game trying to play golf, just relax. Relax your shoulders. Swing, you know, don't overpower it. And I'd be like, and whack it into the bushes or something. So then I'd have to go and say, I got to go find my ball again. And of course, somebody who donated money to the charity would say, I have a couple of hundred balls here. Would you like some of them? Please.
9: Yeah, I like playing after them charity events because they won't pick up their balls, and we'll just pick them up as we're playing.
8: Yeah, yeah.
9: I'll pick up 20 balls at these courses.
8: Did you jump in the ponds or the alligators?
9: No, but I got this 14-foot extension. The thing that extends out.
8: Oh, okay.
9: You can grab balls out of the
8: right.
9: bush or out of the creeks and water.
8: Yeah.
9: If they're clean, if they're nice and clean. They just went in, you know, I might scoop some out.
8: Gotcha.
9: But the last caller, you know, he doesn't have anything to worry about. He voted for the Democrat Party before they went crazy.
8: Yeah.
9: Now they're crazy.
8: Yeah.
9: They are. They're beyond communists because, I mean, they're terrorists. They're a terrorist group at this point because communists don't try to destroy their own country.
8: No.
9: And force LGBTQ culture onto the whole country and all that. Communists would never do that. They got more respect for their country. And, you know, they rigged the elections. That's about the only thing they got in common. But the Democrat Party, I mean, nobody can deny this. They twist all the trade rules or, you know,
8: yep.
9: economic trade with China to favor China to screw us. China uses all that money to build nuclear weapons
8: yep.
9: and to fund terrorism around the world. Buying Iran's oil, and they use all that money to fund terrorism everywhere in the world, especially against us in Israel. So the Democrat Party's helping economically help terrorism spread all over the world.
8: Yeah,
9: they can't deny that. Obama, Biden did it, giving them billions of our tax dollars, and then they changed all the trade deals to screw us after Trump had fixed them to favor us a lot more. As soon as Biden got in there, he changed all the trade rules to favor China and screw us by billions. Nobody can deny that. So the Democrat Party is the biggest sponsor of terrorism in the world. Nobody can deny that, right?
8: I mean, they can argue it because, you know, unless you have all the paperwork sitting in front of you, I mean, it's – but all the stuff that Trump's been talking about, this, especially, you know, it's funny – after, what was it, last Thursday night, the 2020 election, and the mainstream media never talked a thing about it.
9: Yeah, I mean, nobody can deny these things, you know. I don't care who they are, but they'll change the subject, you know.
8: Yeah.
9: They'll say, well, you know, Trump's a pedophile, so, and there's never
8: Just
9: yeah. CNN said that? Yeah.
8: God.
9: But people are dumb. They talk like that. They cannot accept logical points that we can point out like that.
8: Yeah.
9: Nobody can deny those facts.
8: Yeah.
9: But they change the subject.
8: I don't know. I don't know how. I mean, if something I say is wrong, it bugs me. And, you know, whether it be, but, you know, there are a lot of things I do are opinion. So, you know, but if I say something that isn't, I don't believe in, it bugs the crap out of me. So I don't do it. But, you know what it's like. I mean, you got to go out there and be yourself.
9: Yeah, no doubt. And whoever that big golfer is, I'll figure out who he is because. You can learn a lot from him. He's built just like you.
8: Okay.
9: I'm built more like Jack Nicklaus. and I watch all his videos on YouTube. Plus, you know, Gary Player, Sam Snead, Ben Hogan, all of them. But you want to learn from whoever you're built like,
8: mm-hmm.
9: because they're going to swing more like you, and their even their hand grip and their foot position. Jack Nicklaus, he grips a club just like me, and I don't like it any other way. I couldn't believe it. So there's hope for me yet.
8: You know, I always and that's the tough part of being a big guy doing it is trying not to overpower it, and you know, they say just relax and swing it casually. I'm like, well, then all my buddies are going to go, you hit like a woman. Which, by the way, I don't mean to offend women, but women, face it, you have a different tee box than the men do. So,
9: yeah, they got that yellow tee box.
8: Yeah,
9: you know, the guys are only allowed to hit from the yellow tee box if you pull down your zipper and pull out your finger hole.
8: I can.
9: That's the rule at every course in the country.
8: I can understand that. In fact, I'm not even going to look that one up. I'm just going to let that ride because it makes way too much sense.
9: Yeah, they'll kick you off the golf course. You know, that's how that guy, the cops chased that guy down at Fox Dunn because he played the yellow tees, but he didn't do that.
8: The bastard goes and drives his car up there. Ugh. All right, man. Appreciate the call. You're up next. Hello.
10: Hey, Bob. How's it going?
8: I'm okay. How are you?
10: Good. I am so glad you are back.
8: Thank you.
10: When they take a conservative and replace them with a liberal for a couple of days, oh, does it change the show?
8: Woo. It's all about perspective.
10: Yes, it is.
8: Yeah.
10: I like to listen to the callers that come in, so that's what kept me listening.
8: Yeah. Well, good. I'm glad somebody missed me.
10: I missed you way more than you know.
8: Thanks, man.
10: Hey, that block cameras.
8: Yeah.
10: Have you seen the picture of the United States with the overlay of the location of the block cameras and how they're proliferating over the years?
8: I've seen a map of them being all over the place. I haven't seen the one that shows their growth. But yeah. I mean, are you – obviously, it sounds like you're against them. You're against them pretty significantly.
10: Well, my thought process is, since the flock cameras are going up, it's adding more surveillance. Is that why we need more data centers? That data's got to go somewhere. It's got to be stored somewhere. And if they're going 24/7, 365, that's a lot of data.
8: You know, that's a very good point. I mean, they're also talking about minimal usage of drones on American citizens, which to me makes it sound like it's okay. This is where they're going to start, but this isn't where they're going to end. And so when they start talking about using drones in certain situations, we always know that it accelerates and it people use more. And so, I mean, that kind of goes along with what you're saying. There's got to be room for stored data.
10: Do you remember that Star Trek episode where they came across, there's a new Next Generation, where they came across the old salesman for weapons and they had the drones out there that were attacking them because they were...
8: I don't remember that one, no.
10: So, have you seen any of the videos for the Ukrainians with the drones going after the Russian soldiers?
8: Oh, my God. I almost felt bad for the Russians. I mean, it's not like you can run and hide.
10: Yeah, there's no hiding. There's no getting away. They showed a couple of Army sharpshooters that they were on a firing range, and they were there to shoot drones out of the sky.
8: Mm-hmm.
10: And they were even saying how tough it was.
8: So shooting them down is one thing. I know technologically they started using electromagnetic weapons and that would interfere with the remote getting to the control to drone, and it would drop. But then they started making drones with fiber optics, which electromagnetic fields aren't going to do anything to the fiber optics. And so, you know, it's becoming a whole genre of explosives at this point.
10: Yeah, and the flock cameras, the data centers where they're storing all this data. Now they got the drones that police departments are buying drones.
8: Yeah, it is, and I don't know. You know, it was the. I guess to a certain extent, once everybody said, well, of course we want body cameras on police. You know, we want to make sure they're not beating up people. Well, you know, it turned out to be a good idea because it protected them also from spurious accusations. But ultimately, you know, you've got to... Is it just to spy on us, or is it to protect? Well, I don't think it's one or the other. I think it's both. But I think they're trying to protect the police, and also find criminals.
10: That's once you have the video and right. I don't know if they're targeting specific people, but. Once it's out there and you're on the camera, there's nothing. They've already said when you're in public, you don't have any right to privacy.
8: Well, I don't. That used to be something that became a point of argument for a lot of people. But I don't know. It just seems at this point that maybe they have a point. If you go out in public, are you basically... I mean, people could take your picture. People could yell at you. People could do anything they want. I mean, is the point being that when you go outside, you're open to public scrutiny, and anything that comes with it, like police drones and things like that.
10: And you know, and it goes back to one of the callers you had earlier today, is. Can we even believe what the government's telling us?
8: Yeah, yeah.
10: Hey, that's all I got.
8: All right, man.
10: Thanks for the call, and welcome back.
8: Thank you very much. That's a good point. Can you even believe? And by the way, I heard that discussion made with regard to Apollo 11, this anniversary of landing on the moon. The moon. And one of the people that I got to be friends with out in California, and probably more so his wife, but Karen and I got to know Buzz Aldrin and his wife really well. And so, yeah, there was never a doubt in my mind and Karen's mind, there was never a doubt. And if I knew that there were times that he was trying to be a smartass, because when you're like the second guy in the moon, and you know for a fact that everywhere you go, there's going to be people who are going to go, oh, you know, come on, man, tell us the truth. You never went. After a while, he just, you know, you want to have fun with people. You want to goof on them a little bit. And so, you know, there were a couple times where comments came out going, well, Buzz said, they never did it. It never happened. if you're listening to my voice, right now, in all the conversations I've had with Buzz and his wife, all the times I've been to his house and the things, looking at the paraphernalia, the reality is we were on the moon. So I'm sure there's still some people out there going, well, Buzz probably lied to you, and they, I'm sure that the studio had to make up all those all the moon rocks and the helmets and things like that to make it look realistic. I mean, how much time and how much money are you willing to put into a lie? That, to be perfectly honest, isn't a big deal. As far as lies go, reality is that we went, we did it. Kennedy said, "Let's go." We went and did it, and Wapakoneta boy, Neil Armstrong came down. And for those who go, why was the camera so bad? Well, you know what? First off, let me say this. One of the problems that they had during the rocket program, whether it be Mercury, Gemini, Titan, Mercury, Redstone, Mercury, Atlas, or the Apollo, Saturn V, whatever the case may be. I forgot what direction I was going with that. I totally lost that one. If somebody sees what I was saying, feel free to call back in and let me know. I'm sorry about that, man. Oh boy, old age. But anyway, they came up, they went, they did the however many years it was, and they got to the moon. What was there? Did somebody? Did somebody sit around and say, "Hey, we have to at the start of the Apollo program, we have to start a fire inside the capsule and kill three people." And of course, I know for a fact that there's people out there going, "Well, yeah, they sacrificed three people to sell a story." But I guess the thing is, saying they could, why would they? Why would they have to burn up three people in a capsule in Apollo 1 before they started doing this Apollo, the Apollo trips? So, they did it. They were up there. Should we be up there? Yeah, why not? I care less. I mean, excuse me. I could care less if you don't like it. I like going to the moon. I like the idea of going to Mars. I like the idea of going somewhere beyond where we are. When Cassini landed on Titan, or was it Huygens? Which one was the main one? The Huygens was the main one, and they dropped Cassini on Titan, or vice versa. but it landed. It landed on Titan, one of the moons of Saturn. And going down, it was hazy, and you could see mountains, and you could see lakes, and you could see rivers. I mean, these were all just like you would see on Earth, except for the fact that they're made out of different things. Earth, the lakes and the rivers are water. on Titan, the lakes and the rivers are liquid methane. And it is so cold that methane exists in a liquid form. It will evaporate up into the atmosphere. It's absolutely incredible. Can something live there? Probably not. Not something we could figure out. Not something we can look at and say, oh yeah, that would be it. But there's other planets out there. What was that? Is it Io? Is that the ice planet? The one that when you go past it, and you watch these water geysers come up out of the surface, because the basically all of the planet is ice on the outside and water on the inside. Now, water on the inside would be closer to a core, possible warming core, more pressure, which would bring temperatures up. So, I mean, ultimately it comes down to can something that we are used to live there? Probably those damn great whites, but probably not. But there's things out there, you know, but there could be a thing. I find it absolutely fascinating. And by the way, I heard one of the guys talking today about the Van Allen belt. Van Allen belt is the belt of electromagnetic radiation, which protects us from solar radiation.

0: around Earth, there are basically rings of space garbage, spaceships, boosters, satellites, new and used, old and dead, things like that. So yeah, this isn't as far as getting off the Earth and getting into orbit, all it takes is enough power. I mean, take a look at what's happened with SpaceX now, and talking about their boosters got a 33 of what they call Raptor engines. They're all directed direction nozzles, which develops more thrust than anybody. So anyway, it's we're doing it. Is it fun to talk about? Not for me. You might like it, but just suck it up. Say, hey, look at the bright side. The United States of America was on the moon first. Then you can just shut your pie hole after that, if you'd like. But if you want, you can crow about it like the rest of us. You're up next. Hello. Hello. Goodbye. You there?
1: Yeah.
0: Yeah. What's up?
1: Data, not data.
0: I'm sorry?
1: Data, not data.
0: Data, not data?
1: Correct.
0: Are you correcting my English?
1: Just the proper pronunciation.
0: Oh, okay. So you can't pronounce them. You can't pronounce them both ways?
1: No.
0: No? Okay. No. All right. Well, thank you. Thank you, Mr. French. So anyway, the data farms, you can pronounce them both ways. I don't care what the guy says. You can pronounce them both ways. Feel free. You have my permission. If you want to, there's only one reason to sit there and say, you can only say it as data. It's because you spent 8 years in college going, taking English classes and realizing you have nothing to show for yourself. 330-673-1234, except being an English teacher, which is a good thing. It used to be a good thing. I shouldn't say nothing to show you for yourself, because for the longest time, you had a lot to show for yourself, and that came down to teaching people how to say things, pronounce them, that sort of thing, like data center. And but now we live in a time where there's too many knuckle nuts out there that don't want you to pronounce things. We don't want to have to be able to say it that way. We don't want to have to say it like those white Europeans. I heard that the other day. I'm like, seriously, really? Because white Europeans came to this country, spoke English, and pronounced things a certain way. You don't want to have to. You don't want to have to speak that way, and you don't even have, I mean, whether you're white or black or brown, there's ways of pronouncing things. There's ways of pronunciating things, like data. You're up next. Hello.
2: Yeah, he was probably a history major, too.
0: Yeah, no.
2: I suppose that most of them didn't listen to Gordon Ramsay talk about tomato and tomato.
0: Oh, my God, yeah. By the way, what was that? Star Trek, The Next Generation, that robot? That was Data.
2: That was Data, yeah.
0: Yeah, they called him Data, and his name was D-A-T-A.
2: That's
0: so,
2: right.
0: Yeah.
2: It just depends on where you're at in the country. It depends on how you pronounce these things.
0: You could be in America. You can be in America, or you can be in America.
2: Or you could be a Democrat that just went through college for nothing.
0: That's right.
2: That's what I find is most of them are history majors, and they went through 4 to 6 years worth of college just so they can know history.
0: I don't know. There's no reason.

0: reason, there's no real reason to go more than 4 years unless you're an architect or doing or an engineer or something like that. But to go, well, I went my first year. I got a degree in philosophy, and my next 4 years, I got my degree in classical Aramaic. And like, they shouldn't allow schools to have those classes.
1: I'm telling you, cut out half the trouble and less time.
0: Get rid of those classes and start putting in things like carpentry, electrical, plumbing, things like practical things. So when you realize that you've just graduated after 8 years with no kind of work, anything you could use for work, you can go paint houses.
1: I mean, you don't mean that they should really get rid of basket weaving 101?
0: Well, no. See, then what are football players going to do?
1: I was waiting to see if you'd say that. I didn't want to come out and think, well,
0: yeah,
1: football players.
0: you got me. You've been watching, listening to the show long enough to know. Yeah.
1: Now here's what caught me tonight.
0: Okay.
1: Your little conundrum with the golf ball.
0: Yes.
1: But that's what actually got me to pick up the phone and call you. Now the friend that taught me how to play golf, he always told me to just grab hold of the iron, grip it, and rip it.
0: Okay, I've heard that. I've heard grip it and rip it.
1: Just grip it and rip it and let it rip. Just.
0: Do you play golf a lot?
1: Not anymore. I used to when I was a kid. I have a leg injury that doesn't allow me to go through.
0: Okay.
1: I have a knee injury that doesn't allow me to stand or walking far distances is really bad, but I never could get a golf cart to wheel me around. But.
0: Yeah, I gotcha.
1: Then I watched a movie called Tin Cup.
0: Oh God! When he's got a chance to win it all, and he wants to hit it over that lake, and it plops in, and he goes, "Give me another ball! Give me another ball!"
1: I actually learned how to play golf from a guy that was like that. Okay,
0: really,
1: he was really good at playing golf, but if you just got him off the side and got him to do stupid things, then he would be trying to prove on the course how many times he could shoot par with a 7-iron, okay?
0: Oh, it's a good way to make a little extra money on the side.
1: I mean, we actually played a whole round of golf where he just used a putter.
0: Oh, man.
1: He lost, but he proved that you could play there.
0: He could do it, right.
1: Yeah, he could sink the hole in one with no problem at all, but hit that far away one was a little bit rough.
0: Oh God! I can imagine trying to swing a putter off the as a driver. Oh my God, that'd be crazy.
1: There was a bunch of divots all over the place, man.
0: Well, the same as when I play.
1: All right, Bob. Have a good night, Bob.
0: All right, man. Thanks. Bye. You're up next. Hello.
2: Hey, Bob.
0: Hey.
2: Yeah, the direction you were going down that rabbit hole, and you wondered, you know, where your thought was going, it passed me, so I thought I'd call and tell you.
0: Oh, I appreciate it.
2: It was about the camera on the lunar.
0: Oh, God, yes.
2: Yeah.
0: Yes, yes, yes, yes. God, thank God, because it's a pertinent thing.
2: Yeah.
0: People make a big deal out of the fact that, well, you know, they should have been able to have a better the black white camera of him standing on the planet. You know, they were having trouble with audio communications between Houston and Florida. You know, they were having a hard time just communicating via radio. Let alone from the moon surface. So yeah, there was the technology wasn't that good back then.
2: Well, for that era.
0: Yeah.
2: For that era, it was good.
0: Oh, era. Absolutely.
2: Yeah.
0: Yeah. No, I had heard people. I had heard people say, "Well, why is the video of the rover so good?" And you know, when it's going around, but him coming off
2: the camera on the rover.
0: Yeah. Exactly. And they took video and they sent it back to Houston. But doing it live, it was like, you know, it was like when Batman was in black and white before it went to color, and we all got excited about it. So yeah, that communications at that point, electronic communications between that, just the radio, they weren't sure if they were going to be able to contact. So the whole TV camera thing, for those who want to use that as a fight against, well, they didn't go, let it drop. That one's dead.
2: Yeah, because, you know, go tell Von Braun that he didn't build the rocket to...
0: Go tell those English that he didn't, that Von Braun didn't build the rockets.
2: That's right.
0: Jeez.
2: Go tell France.
0: Yeah, exactly. So,
2: all right.
0: Well, I appreciate you getting me in the right direction. Thank you.
2: Yeah.
0: Take care. Bye-bye. We'll be right back after this.
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0: Hi, John. Hi, John. 330-673-1234. Toll free. Thank you for following my train of thought. I'm going to have to start hiring people. Okay, you're in charge of any kind of scientific frame of thought. You're in charge of any kind of sports frame of thought that I've been going through, because I'm going to lose it. Somewhere along the way, I'm going to lose my frame of thought, and then I'm going to wondering, why am I sitting here? 330-673-1234. You're up next. Hello.
8: Hey, Bob. How you doing?
0: I'm good. Thank you.
8: Yeah, that host you had when you were gone.
0: Yeah.
8: He's a nice guy, and he did okay and everything, but.
0: Well, you know, you're used to a certain mindset. and not everybody is the same. I mean, I'm guessing when I go in the afternoon on holidays, when I do 10 to 3, there's probably mm-hmm. people that listen to Couch going, God, I wish Couch was back. So, you know, we get comfortable with, well, especially if you're listening and you're going, hey, that's what I believe. Yeah, it's tough. We're all different to a certain extent.
8: Right.
0: Yeah.
8: Yeah, but you're just a down-to-earth guy, and, you know, just we're more used to you. That guy, I mean, he was okay, but his approach was more of a, I don't know, like somebody went to, you know,
0: I have been here for 20 years, and I don't care anymore. No, I'm just kidding. I've been here 20 years, and so it's, you know, I just kind of let it fly. I mean, I've gone through different things too. So, hey, but I appreciate the call, man. Thank you very much. 330-673-1234. And the gentleman who sat in for me while my son was getting married, Ron Podesta, is up next.
9: From ABC News,
0: I'm the Tom Backman,
9: WNIR. At a memorial service honoring Nolan Wells in Mississippi today, a major civil rights activist pledged thousands to assist in the investigation into Wells' death. ABC's Ike Ajachi.
10: Reverend Al Sharpton offered that $50,000 reward for anyone with information leading to the arrest and conviction in this investigation into Nolan Wells' death. This was sort of an incentive for someone to speak up, because later on in the day, he reiterated that Nolan Wells never made it back to shore. Someone knows something. Someone has seen something.
9: In Delaware County, Ohio, 5 people, 2 women and 3 men, have died after jumping into the Scioto River Sunday. According to police, the group was trying to help another person who was struggling to swim. A motorist called 911 after a child with the group flagged them down nearby. During an earlier press conference, Sheriff Jeff Balzer described what witnesses said happened to trigger this heartbreaking chain of events.
11: A group of people came to the river sometime last evening to enjoy themselves on a summer night, including some fishing. And at some point, we believe one of the folks got in the river to go swimming. And that's when the tragedy started to occur.
9: A new analysis shows a record number of people cannot keep up with their student loan payments. ABC's Sherry Preston.
12: Defaults on student loans have surged across the U.S., reaching record levels as borrowers struggle to keep up with payments. The numbers have spiked since payments started coming due again following a lengthy pause intended to provide relief during the pandemic. Today, about 9.5 million people, 1 in every 5 federal student loan borrowers, are in default, meaning they're more than 9 months behind on their payments.
9: Ford is recalling nearly 400,000 vehicles because the second row seat may move unexpectedly. 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
13: Man, I love this place. I've been surfing here since I was a kid. Now, seeing my grandson out on the water, it means everything to me. 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
9: Across the pond, Andy Burnham has officially been sworn in as the new British Prime Minister.
15: I know people at home are fed up with politics. I hear you, and I want to be honest with you. We have not been good enough, and we need to be better.
9: He's the country's 7th leader in the last decade.
16: There was no Labour leadership contest. There was no general election. He was brought in by the Labour Party because he seemed to have the charisma that Keir Starmer lacks. But he was mayor of a major city in Britain. But he's reasonably untested, especially on the international stage. He comes to Downing Street with wars in Iran, in Ukraine. in Gaza, and of course having to navigate that difficult relationship with the President of the United States.
9: ABC's James Longman. Southeastern Conference Commissioner Greg Sankey says the SEC is having serious conversations about breaking away from the NCAA. He says school presidents are frustrated over things like new eligibility rules, transparency around player payments, and congressional legislation. But Sankey emphasized leaving is not the preferred solution. AMC Entertainment jumped 25% on Wall Street after reporting stronger revenue for the last quarter than analysts were expecting.
17: No one could stand between my men. And home.
9: It also said some theaters ran The Odyssey for more than 85 straight hours from Thursday through Sunday to meet strong demand. I'm Stephanie Officer, ABC News.
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1: Welcome on into a Monday evening of scintillating talk. Yeah, yeah, that's the ticket. It's the Ron Podesta Show on the Talk of Akron, WNIR 100 FM. And like the man said, get on board. You can give me a shout, 330-673-1234. 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Your poll question for today, should Ohio data centers be charged with property tax? Oh, this on the report courtesy of Haley B. Miller, State Bureau for the USA Today Network, a report that Ohio data centers have racked up millions of dollars in property tax breaks from local officials who want to attract more development. It seems that Amazon Web Services avoided about $5.4 million in property taxes for two Hilliard data centers in tax year 2024. Yes, these data centers do bring employment, and yes, they do bring a couple of pretty cool things, but not paying property tax? I think not. I think not. Although, then again, the argument could be, well, if you guys charge us property tax, we'll just take our business elsewhere. And believe me, there will be another place that will sit back and not charge them property tax. So there you go. Real tragedy. North of Columbus, authorities say five people have died on a river in Ohio after several of them went into the water to assist another person who was struggling to swim. Delaware County Sheriff Jeffrey Bowser said at a news conference today that a motorist called 911 or 911 after spotting a frightened child who had been with the group running on a nearby road. Rescue crews searching the water yesterday found two women who were pronounced dead at the hospital. The bodies of three men were found in the river today. Horrible, horrible tragedy in Powell, Ohio, which is just north of Columbus. All right, 330-673-1234. I got to say, my dad and my cousin, they go golfing every Monday morning, and they go golfing with some of their, you know, some of their buddies. And I got up early because I didn't work Sunday. And I got up early and I was like, you know what? I haven't golfed in a while. It's been over 2 years. You gotta give me an opportunity to golf. So I went golfing with my dad and with my cousin. And on a related note, if anyone wants to buy a set of clubs, they're reasonably cheap. You know how they tell you that if you haven't done anything in a while, you tend to suck at it at the beginning? Yeah, they weren't lying. All right, let's get to the phones real quick on this Monday evening. You're on the Ron Podesta Show. What's going on?
2: Hey, Ron.
1: Hey.
2: You're kind of upbeat, but I'm going to bring it down a little
1: bit.
2: Oh,
1: boy.
2: I'm sorry.
1: Oh, boy.
2: Yeah, I'm sorry.
1: That's all right. What's on your mind, dear?
2: Well, first of all, I'm a woman. I won't tell you my age, but it's upwards of 60, okay? And I was raped at the age of 6 years old, okay?
1: Oh, boy.
2: So, yeah, I know. Yeah, I know. So here's what I'm talking about is, like, this Epstein stuff really gets me going. It's like, we got to get those men, because I know they're out there, and we got to get them.
1: Oh, of course. Okay? Yeah, absolutely.
2: Yeah. Why aren't we? Okay? And no way in hell would I put Blanche, what's his name? Blanche? Is it Blanche, whatever?
1: Yeah.
2: Yeah. He is doing nothing for these women, nothing. And I just say that. That's all I got to say.
1: Yeah, a couple of them were taken aback. A couple of the Epstein survivors were taken aback when
2: of course
1: when the when he went and met with them. A couple of them were taken aback.
2: So like, I had to get the check off the box, you know.
1: Yeah. Well, I mean, there's still no guarantee that he's going to be passing the Senate anyway.
2: I know, but for God's sakes, come on. Let's get somebody in there that can have some kind of sense of, let's get somebody in there that can have somebody, you know, can bring him to justice, is what I'm saying.
1: Let me ask you, on your personal story, did they find the person who did that to you?
2: Oh, yeah.
1: And
2: oh,
1: is that person still in jail?
2: Well, no. First of all, he got off. It's kind of a strange story. He never got arrested. My mom beat him to a pulp.
1: Oh, there you go.
2: When I said, I thought that was enough, but it wasn't. You know what I mean?
1: Yeah.
2: At 6 years old, you know what I mean?
1: Yeah.
2: She beat him up. And he never went and served any. He went off in the military.
1: Oh, wow.
2: Yeah. Yeah, I know. Yeah. And then 10 years later, I was in church, and he walks down in church. I'm like, what? The guy that raped me at 6, I know. It's weird. Long time ago.
1: Honestly, I don't know how I would have reacted.
2: Woman.
1: It's kind of a tough situation there because you're in the house of the Lord and you don't want to do anything, you know. But then again, this person took a number of things from you.
2: In a military uniform.
1: Yeah.
2: Him, a rapist.
1: Yeah.
2: In a military uniform.
1: Wow.
2: Like, what? I know. It was wrong. But here's what I'm saying. At 6 years old, I was young. But old enough to know it was wrong what he did.
1: Sure.
2: And I went to my mom, and she beat him up. But that wasn't really good enough for me. You know
1: no,
2: I mean?
1: Of course not.
2: He should have served time in jail. He's a rapist. He's a pedophile. And I need those people, those women right now that are out there with the Epstein. They're waiting for that kind of thing. They're waiting for what I'm waiting for.
1: Yeah.
2: They want justice, and Blanche isn't doing it. He ain't doing it for him.
1: Well, I've said from the get-go, I mean, as far as I'm concerned, release them all, because there's no one's going to surprise me, you know?
2: All right.
1: Just release
2: it
1: all.
2: I
1: appreciate the call, dear.
2: I guess you don't care, but maybe somebody out there does. Thank you.
1: All right, appreciate the call. 330-673-1234, the number to call. Man, that's brought it down a little bit, but you know, I don't know what I would have done. You know, the person that sexually raped, you know, if I'm in that woman's shoes, I don't know what I would have done. I mean, You don't want to cause a problem, especially in church, but, you know, then again, it's not every day that you see someone who raped you walking into the church. Ooh, I probably would have had to have walked out, because you don't want to commit murder in the house of the Lord. You're on the Ron Podesta show. What's going on?
3: How you doing tonight?
1: What's up?
3: I want to talk about Hollywood and television programs. Probably after the 1950s, it was all going down the sewer, okay, with the kind of TV programs, soap operas that were cruddy, movies that were filthy, degrading towards women, showing the gang associations and crime is good, and you wonder what's wrong with society.
1: Okay.
3: I can tell you what's wrong with society.
1: Okay.
3: They stick their faces in front of these dumb television sets for hours.
1: Mm-hmm.
3: They babysit their kids by using them, and then the parents are off doing something non-productive. And you wonder what's wrong with society. I'm going to tell you something. The United States is dead. We are dead, okay?
1: Someone better inform the United States of that.
3: Yeah, well, I mean morally dead.
1: Yeah. You could have said that about 40 years ago, too. And thanks for the call. I mean, someone, and I'm sure people did. When Billy Graham was alive, I believe he called the United States morally dead plenty of times during his lifetime. You know, it's people will sit back and say this all the time. I actually get a kick out of folks saying, you know, we've got violent video games. That's why we have so many deaths. You know who has more video games than we do? Japan. How come Japan doesn't have the same problems we do as far as violence goes? Spare me the video game crap. And spare me the television stuff. This is simple. You don't want to watch something? You turn it off. You turn the channel. You know, there are... there are some pretty good things to watch. You know, for me personally, it's watching the Guardians winning in a baseball game, which they're doing right now. They sure as hell didn't do it in Cleveland, or they sure as hell didn't do it against the Pirates yesterday. Man, Paul Skenes, and it wasn't a sharp Paul Skenes, but good God, the base running mistakes yesterday. Holy crap. No, it's getting back to what the caller said. The United States isn't dead, hasn't been dead, won't be dead. Do we have a moral problem in this country? Well, you could say that we've had a moral problem in this country for decades. You know, what else is new? You know, I get a kick out of people sitting back and saying, you know, things were different back in the 50s. Yeah, you're right, they were. You didn't have social media back then, because if you did, you'd have found out things were just as stupid then as they are today.
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1: Well, we had a really beautiful day today. For tonight, looking at partly cloudy skies this evening, more clouds overnight. Going to have areas of smoke and haze possible, reducing visibility at times, courtesy of those wonderful Canadians. The fires in northern Ontario. Oof. Man, those things are brutal. We're going to get down to 67 degrees. Tomorrow, thunderstorms likely, and a few of those storms may be severe. Keep your eye focused on the sky, because it may be a little weird tomorrow. We'll have a high of 79. Tomorrow night, showers in the evening, then partly cloudy skies overnight. We'll get down to 58 degrees. And then on Wednesday, it is going to be really cool. Considerable clouds early, then some decrease in clouds later in the day. And we are only getting up to 69 degrees. 69 degrees on Wednesday. Yowza. It is currently 75 degrees at the Talk of Akron, WNIR, 100 FM. All right, poll question for today. Should Ohio data centers be charged with property tax? 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While you're there, take part in our sports poll question. When will LeBron decide who he will play for next season? Is he going to do it today, this week, this weekend, next week, next month? I'd say next year, but that runs into basketball season, and that's probably not going to be the answer. And from what I understand, it's down to all east all the time. Philadelphia, Miami, or Cleveland. Yeah, we'll see what happens. All right, let's get to the phones. 330-673-1234. You're on the Ron Potesta Show. What's going on?
0: Hey, Ron, how are you this evening?
1: I'm doing okay. Do you want to buy a cheap set of golf clubs?
0: No, I don't. I don't golf.
1: No problem.
0: I really don't, man.
1: No problem.
0: Thanks for asking.
1: Hey, no problem. No problem.
0: You know, my sport has engines involved.
1: Ah, gotcha.
0: You know me. So, data centers.
1: Yes.
0: Interesting situation. Because my company, we make backup batteries that control or help to power that, so we're not sucking it off the grid.
1: Okay.
0: In fact, right now the project that I'm working on in Mexico, they're going to need within the next 5 years 700 gigawatts of power.
1: That's a lot of power.
0: And then of course solar panels. The panels, there's 680 watts per panel.
1: Yeah.
0: And the estimate that we're working on right now is 150 million panels.
1: Wow.
0: You know.
1: Yeah, that's crazy. You know, former Minnesota governor Jesse Ventura spends half of his half of the year in Mexico, and he claims that he lives completely off the grid, no electricity, has solar panels, and you can get away with it in Mexico because it's sunny most of the most days.
0: Right. Well, you know, the other thing is too that is a real concern is the water.
1: Yeah.
0: Okay, the amount of water.
1: Oh, yeah.
0: Well, you see, and this is why what's happening in Mexico right now, we're working directly with Claudia and the Secretaries of Energy and Economy. But one of the things that lithium ion does, you need HVAC systems, you need to cool them with water, and you also need fire suppression. Okay.
1: Yeah.
0: Running the lithium.
1: Mm-hmm.
0: We are converting everybody to what's called sodium ion, and sodium doesn't have thermal runaway. It doesn't need cooling. It doesn't need fire suppression. You know, with lithium, you got to drum that stuff like nuclear waste.
1: Yeah.
0: One of the things with lithium, you need something called Prussian blue. You can look it up, but Prussian blue is cyanide. You need cyanide to work with the lithium. We have no cyanide in the sodium ion. Okay. So I mean, this is a paradigm shift to move everything up. But the one thing that we're also working with Mexico with is water generation. We have the ability to generate water, atmospheric water, right out of the atmosphere. So for cleaning the panels or any kind of water that we need, so you won't be taking water out of people's mouths. You know what I mean?
1: Yeah. So, well, I've often said, if you want to put a data center together, You don't need to put it in the city. Put it out in the country. Put it in a few acres of land. Buy a few acres of land and simply get well water.
0: Well, and that's right. Exactly. The other thing is, too, and this is a big problem, and I'm working with some people now, but that May of 27, Lake Tahoe will not have power anymore.
1: Oh, boy.
0: Yeah, there's a Nevada energy company who has told Liberty. Liberty is the one that distributes the power in Lake Tahoe, 50,000 people.
1: Mm-hmm.
0: They have said that it is more lucrative to provide power to data centers than the residents, and they're pulling it. As of May, they will have no power in Lake Tahoe.
1: Crazy.
0: So, we're trying to come in, step in, and try to work with the people. The PTBs, you remember them, the powers that be?
1: Oh, yeah.
0: But we're going to work with the PTBs to make sure that there is a transition to where you won't even notice that anything happened.
1: Yeah, you got to work with the PTBs and TCB, PDQ.
0: God bless you.
1: But, no. We're going to the powers of the powers to be to take care of business pretty darn quick.
0: and that's what we're working on. But data centers should pay taxes. They should.
1: Absolutely.
0: Right?
1: Yeah.
0: There's no doubt that they should. It's a false flag on this deal with senator that's trying to get back in, Sherrod Brown.
1: Yep.
0: He was all for them when he was doing his thing. And then all of a sudden he can say, this guy here is for data centers. Sorry, is that what you really want? Because he found it's a popular way to try to get himself back in again. But he was for them just as much. Okay?
1: Yeah.
0: I mean, right now there's, 5,368 data centers with another 3,500 planned. And we have right now, if we stopped today, we have 10 times more data centers than all the next 10 countries combined.
1: Yeah, that's pretty fascinating. And again, in Ohio, the data centers can sit back and go, okay, well, if you tell us that we have to pay property tax, we can go to another state and probably get a deal together where we don't have to pay property tax, and then we'll go from there. Hey, I got to get going because I have the numero uno, the boss. He is in the room, and we need to speak. So I got to get going.
0: Well, brother, I appreciate it, and we will talk yet again.
1: Indeed. All right, 330-673-1234. When the boss is here, and he says we need to talk, we need to talk. So we're going to get back in a little bit. Stick around.

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2: All righty. It's the Monday edition of the Ron Potesta Show on The Talk of Akron, WNIR, 330-673-1234. Toll free outside of Akron, 1-800-669-4100. Let's get back at it. You're on the Ron Potesta Show. What's going on?
3: Hi, how are you today, Ron?
2: I'm good.
3: Well, you're supposed to say grumpy, angry, ornery, and all those fun things.
2: Well, I was a little grumpy this morning after my golf game, which, again, you know, I haven't golfed in 2 years, so I didn't expect much, and yeah, I didn't get much, that's for sure.
3: Now, was it a dog leg right or left at Firestone?
2: No. Yeah, I wish I could have golfed at Firestone. We have a track very close to home, and it's nice. I had one of those, you know, those things that that everyone's talking about that you put on your club, and it's supposed to fix everything. It's supposed to fix your slice or your hook or whatever. Yeah. Yeah, I had one of those things on it. What it didn't do was fix how I hit the ball off the tee. It's straight, but it wasn't all that hard.
3: My dad passed away from Parkinson's, and we went out golfing the other day in Florida.
2: Yeah.
3: Well, a couple of years ago, and you know his right hand was shaking, and he said, "Well, you know, do you need breakfast or what?" And he looked down at the 9-iron and said, "Can you add some weight there or what?"
2: All righty then.
3: All right. So how can we help other people to do good things?
2: That's not a good question.
3: Not in your personal opinion, but how do we go about doing something like that?
2: That's a great question. I'm open for suggestions.
3: All right, should we add more water to start county, or what's going on?
2: What exactly are you looking to do?
3: Well, we're very concerned that in the alphabet of Great Lakes, you know, there's Ontario, Lake Erie, Lake Michigan, and then you got this football thing down yonder over here and everything. And we're very concerned when they're playing pickleball, the pickleball players come over and they decorate the outhouse. And they challenge the local popo, fire department, everything. And they're, you know, who's putting the July Christmas stuff up?
2: Oh, Lord. Really? Is it a full moon yet? Good God. You're on the Ron Potesta Show. What's going on?
4: Stop it. That's hot.
2: Oh, Lordy. What's up?
5: How you doing?
2: Oh, man. Yowza.
4: Stop it.
2: Okay. What's that? Okay. You're on the Ron Potesta Show. What's going on?
5: This is a liberal show.
2: Oh.
6: Watch it, sucker. You're getting on my nerves.
2: Yeah. All right, 330-673-1234, the number to call. Toll-free outside of Akron, 1-800-669-4100. All right, so yesterday, the president was at the FIFA World Cup final in New Jersey, and so was the Canadian Prime Minister Mark Carney. Now, the United States and Canada, specifically Ohio Senator Bernie Moreno and President Trump, have been basically peppering Canada for their wildfires. And the president said he told Canadian Prime Minister Mark Carney that he needs to do more to stop wildfires when they talked during yesterday's FIFA World Cup final in New Jersey. By the way, Spain won the World Cup, knocking off Argentina 1-0. Trump told reporters on Sunday this, quoting the president, "I told them you got to stop these fires from coming in and poisoning our air. Our air has been poisoned. If we can help them, we'll help them, but maybe they should pay us some damages or something, or we should do tariffs." Tariffs, you say? Interesting that he said that yesterday, because today the president has imposed 50% tariffs on most Canadian goods, declaring that Canada has unfairly discriminated against American autos, alcohol, and dairy products. The move announced today, again, one day after the president suggested, his words, not mine, "If we can help them, we'll help them," them being Canada, "but maybe they should pay us some damages or something, or we should do some tariffs." So it's interesting, to say the least, that one day after suggesting the tariffs, that the president does a 50% tariff targeting Canadian autos, alcohol, and cheese. He's declared that Canada has unfairly discriminated against American autos, alcohol, and dairy products. The administration official previewing the action said that Canada was one of the only nations other than China that retaliated against Trump's previous tariffs and must be held accountable. So I guess what I'm trying to say is, if you believe that this is all about Canada unfairly discriminating against American autos, alcohol, and dairy products, oh dear, are you dense? No, no, this has nothing to do with that. This has everything to do with the fact that they have forest fires and their poisonous air, not my words, his words, him being the president. That's the reason why Canada is now suddenly getting tariffs. And you'll just blame it on something else. I mean, let's be honest. He suggested it yesterday. Again, quoting the president, "If we can help them," them being Canada, "we'll help them. But maybe they should pay us some damages or something, or we should do some tariffs." Gee, isn't it interesting that not even a day later, we have 50% tariffs on most Canadian goods, declaring that Canada has unfairly discriminated against American autos, alcohol, and dairy products. Something sure does smell smoky here. You're on the Ron Potesta Show. What's going on?
6: Hi, good evening.
2: Good evening.
6: I was just about ready to call you about all this terrible smoke and damage that it's doing. Okay, some odd things I've noticed. I'm a nature lover. Well, since I come back, none of the birds in the woods will drink water in puddles or anywhere else, like in the road, but they'll come and drink my water that I put out for just the kitties and out in the neighborhood. They will not drink any rainwater, so there's something wrong with it. Okay.
2: What's in your water? That's what I want to know.
6: It's alkaline water.
2: Okay. All right.
6: And it really zips your health up physically. But anyway, the other thing, too, that's going on, since I come back, 80% of my flowers are dying. And my friend Margie, that I went to school with, the Carroll County Fair is on now. She couldn't take any of her floral displays because her flowers are all dying. And it's something that's in the atmosphere that's doing this. And the other thing I will tell you about the smoke that we were encountering, they say it's wood smoke. I know what wood smoke smells like. What I smell was like chemicals and like garbage burning. There's something else going on in our atmosphere that's not good. And the other thing today, do you remember about

0: Yeah.
1: And I just, all day these stations were just doing a number on my radio. I couldn't get any local ones.
0: Yeah.
1: Today, guess what I'm getting today?
0: What are you getting today?
1: Stations from Canada. Stations from Wales, like from North and South Dakota. Maybe even the Eagle mixed in there.
0: Well, I mean, that's weird. I mean, like a month and a half ago, I'm driving to work, and I'm over by Lake Milton, and 100.1 The Eagle, which is a rock station out of South Dakota, was coming in. And it's just, it's weird. It doesn't happen all that often, but if the atmospheric conditions are right, you can get radio stations that skip from one place and get brought in some of the weirdest places. And unfortunately, that's, crazy.
1: Yeah, but skip doesn't happen on FM. It's on the shortwave or AM band.
0: Yeah.
1: Right? And the other thing is, too, and I will tell you, because I'm a person of radio, usually when this happens, it's like 1 hour after sunrise or an hour before sunset. This is happening in the middle of the day.
0: Yeah.
1: All day. This is strange. This is weird. I have a theory. Do you want to hear it?
0: Okay, let me hear it.
1: It's as good as any. Because of the smoke, it's created a type of layering in the upper atmosphere that's bouncing these signals, okay? But then again, think about one thing. It takes a lot of power to send an FM signal those miles, and most of these stations are at least 1,000 miles away. Like I said, I was getting stations from Mexico.
0: Yeah. Okay?
1: And it's really bizarre. I would like to hear if any other people experience this, but maybe it's just me because I pay attention to what's going on, especially on the radio.
0: Yeah, it's bizarre, to say the least.
1: But of great concern, like I said, flowers dying. What plants next will be dying from the junk that's in the air? That's a good question, isn't it?
0: Yeah, that is a good question.
1: Mm-hmm.
0: I'm gonna have to... I didn't even notice if any of the flowers around the condo are wilting or dying. I'm gonna definitely have to take a look.
1: No, it's not because I wasn't here and they weren't taken care of.
0: Well, no, no.
1: But that's what some people think.
0: Sure.
1: My friend Margie come over every day, okay, and take care of my flowers because she enters flowers in the fair, like I said, and is the one for over 30 years on. And it's just what you got to think about, things that get affected first by strange poisons in the atmosphere are the plants and the lower animals like turtles and like frogs. Is this a thing to come where our entire atmosphere is slowly being poisoned? Is this a biotype attack on us? Think about this now.
0: Well, I think it's a Canadian wildfire that's out of control, and a lot of filthy smoke has come into this country, and it's not the first year, that's for sure. I know that they've had problems in three of the last 4 years, but it's by far and away the worst that it's been of the 3 years that the smoke has filtered in down here.
1: And yesterday I told you I had big questions about Donald Trump. Well, I'm upset with him for thinking the tariffs are the answer to this. Tariffs have nothing to do and will not fix this problem.
0: No.
1: If he wants to have good relations with Canada, start trying to figure out what we can do so this doesn't happen over and over again, because it's only going to get worse.
0: Yeah, I don't understand what's going on in that mind of his. He talked with the Canadian Prime Minister, then started talking about, you know, the meeting with him yesterday because they were both at the FIFA World Cup final in New Jersey. And he even mentioned, hey, you know, maybe we have to put some tariffs down. Okay, well, today we see that Trump put some tariffs down. And then has some BS excuse about the tariffs. No, just say why you're doing it. You're doing it because you thought of doing it yesterday because of the wildfires, and this is why you're doing it. Don't give me this

0: Keys and Otto and other BS. You're doing this because they brought a bunch of smoke our way.
1: Well, the thing is, he's just being a bully, like he likes to do, and this is one thing I really dislike about him. Donald Trump, a message to you. Start using the brain that you do have and come up with some good ideas on how we fix this, okay?
0: Well, I mean,
1: because
0: one of the things that we can do is, I don't know, send some of our people up there to help with forest fires. That would be nice. I mean, Lord knows, Canada has helped us with the California fires and some other disasters that we've had. Mm-hmm. The least we can do is help those poor people out up there.
1: By the way, I'm going to say one more thing, then you probably have callers. To the scientist gentleman that calls, I just think the world of him. I do own the atmospheric water generator, which I used off the grid. It's a wonderful machine. It's an excellent machine, but it's kind of pricey. But I'll tell you what, the water quality is unbelievable, and it works. So that's something to think about.
0: Nice.
1: About fresh water. So I shall let you go.
0: Alrighty. Thank you so much.
1: You're welcome.
0: All right, there she goes, back home in Carroll County. Hey, congrats to J.D. Vance and the second lady on the birth of their fourth child. Alec Neil Vance was born into the world yesterday. The vice president has passionately advocated for Americans to have more children. He repeatedly expressed alarm about declining birth rates as he launched his political career 5 years ago and told the March 2025 March for Life anti-abortion rally, "I want more babies in the United States of America." Well, I'm sure that if we could afford to have kids, I think a lot of people would agree with you, Mr. Vice President. But congratulations nonetheless. And nice to bring a newborn into the world. Guardians doing a number on the Twins tonight. 7-2 as they are in the bottom half of inning number 4. Guardians hitting the long ball tonight. You know, something they didn't do against the Pirates over the weekend, losing 2 out of 3 to the Bucks. But the Guardians back on point tonight with a 7-2 lead on the Twins. Bottom of the 4th inning. You're on the Ron Potesta Show. What's going on?
2: Hey, Ron.
0: Hey.
2: Your previous caller, I'm thankful that she said something about reception for your station and the cloud cover.
0: Yeah.
2: I had trouble getting reception, and then my batteries were good, and I listened to the same radio all 4 seasons, so I put in new batteries, and I was getting bleed over. It was kind of weird. You know, your station's pretty good in the Mahoning Valley, but I even got some Hispanic stuff,
0: mm-hmm,
2: and country and western, and I know FM doesn't skip.
0: No.
2: But hats off to her. I noticed it too. You know, with the smoke and stuff, I didn't understand it, but I had trouble getting your reception in. I had to move my antenna around, and that radio stayed in the same place. I've listened to WNIR through all 4 seasons and never had to move that antenna,
0: mm-hmm,
2: until the last week or two. That seems kind of odd.
0: Yeah, it's above my pay grade. I know that this has been a weird couple of months because I'm getting radio stations that you would normally not get, especially on FM. And thanks for the call. I I think one of the radio stations that I listen to out of Pittsburgh, every once in a while, I'll get a radio station out of Western Ohio for whatever reason. It's weird. They say atmospheric conditions. If the atmospheric conditions are right, whether it's FM, whether it's AM, and I know everyone, you know, knows AM is a lot different than FM, but you can get radio stations AM or FM from thousands of miles away if the atmospheric conditions are right, and apparently they must be right, because some strange stuff has been going on for sure. You're on the Ron Podesta Show. What's going on?
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0: You're on the Ron Podesta Show. What's going on?
4: Ronnie.
0: What's up, man?
4: Busy day for you yesterday and over the weekend and today.
0: Yeah.
4: You see the Pirates. You go play golf. You haven't been golfed in years.
0: Yeah.
4: Busy day.
0: Hey, that thing that you put on your golf club, and you know how you put your hands on the golf club, and it's supposed to make you hit the ball straight.
4: Yeah. Does it work?
0: Yes and no. I like I said, I haven't golfed in a couple of years, so obviously I need to get back on the golf course if I'm going to get any better. I can't not golf for a couple of years, you know what I mean?
4: This year I've only been to the driving range. I haven't played around the golf yet. But anyhow, getting back to the other day, he runs second. Your namesake, Napoleon Solo, ran second.
0: Yes.
4: Yes.
0: Indeed he did. What was the winner's name? Something Vino, which I should have put money on.
4: Vino.
0: I should have put money on that.
4: The best he ever did before was third twice.
0: Hmm.
4: And then he runs the race of his life against those quality horses.
0: Yeah.
4: All those other horses were in the Derby or significant other races.
0: Yeah.
4: That got up there. But it shows you even once in a while a long shot does come in and make your day.
0: Absolutely. Absolutely.
4: And the other thing yesterday, I think I sent you the copy. I was right second time. Tommy Fleetwood.
0: Yep.
4: Third and five, and he come in 20, and it was plus 350. You put a 20 on him, $78 today I got.
0: Yeah. And he had to birdie 17 and 18 in order to finish in the top five. Yeah.
4: Clutch is clutch.
0: Clutch is clutch. I agree with that.
4: How about that guy that won it? He was plus 250 or 245 to one to win the Open.
0: Good Lord.
4: I'm going to have $10 on him.
0: Yeah, no kidding.
4: You want me to hold on through the break, Ronnie, or do you want me to call back?
0: Well, it's only 7:57, so continue, sir.
4: All right. Well, I'm glad you and the Kaiser talked that over about your bonus. I told the Kaiser, I said, you got to give this kid a little extra, Kaiser. I mean, he took the graveyard shift and put it up to number two in the standings at the station. He made a hill out of nothing, out of a little bump in the road. There you go, Ronnie.
0: Well, we're having some fun. That's for sure. We're having an awful lot of fun here at the Talk of Akron 100 FM.
4: And majority of calls are from the valley. And I, too, the other day, I told your number one at the station, I said, hey, we can't hear you down there because of this smoke. And he said, get a better radio. I said, oh, come on, John. I said, I think it has to do something with the smoke and atmospheric conditions. Or, Jim, you can't get it down in Latonia, can you?
0: Yeah, it comes in and out.
4: I mean, did you get it the other day when the fires were up?
0: I was in Cleveland, so I didn't listen in yesterday because I was in Cleveland all day.
4: It wasn't
0: so
4: yesterday, it was Saturday.
0: Yeah, no, I mean on the drive up, I listened to it, and on the drive up, I didn't have a problem. But every so often, it'll flicker in and out with whether it's a rock station out of South Dakota. or some other crazy station to the east of us.
4: And we get that. We get that a little bit of country, a little bit of rock and roll.
0: Yeah, yeah.
4: And right on the WNIR settings and stuff like that.
0: Yeah, yeah. It's weird. I don't know what's going on, but yeah, apparently the last month or two, the atmosphere has been right for some strange stuff to happen around radio stations, both AM and FM. Vince, I got to go. We're up against
4: right,
0: it, man.
4: Good luck to you.
0: All right, be good. All right, top of the hour. ABC News just around the bend. On the other side, more talk on the Talk of Akron, WNIR, Kent, Akron. It is 8 o'clock.
5: From ABC News, I'm Stephanie Officer. In New York City, federal and state investigators are hard at work to determine a motive for today's incendiary device attack outside a federal building that injured three. The suspect, being described as a former Army veteran who reportedly showed signs of being an anti-government extremist. ABC's Aaron Katursky.
6: According to the authorities, he became anti-government, anti-ICE. He had a cart with him with derogatory terms for immigration agents. And he targeted a building that houses immigration court, where immigrants wait for their naturalization ceremonies. In fact, one person who was hurt in today's attack was an immigrant awaiting a naturalization ceremony.
5: Today's two states, two mass shootings. The first happened early Sunday in Tucson, where nine people were wounded. This morning, ABC's Jim Ryan says the focus is on Colorado.
7: Police in Denver say that at least two people opened fire at a nightclub on the southeast side of the city at about 1 o'clock this morning. One person was killed and eight were wounded. Investigators are looking at security video and questioning witnesses as they try to identify the suspects.
5: As part of a leak investigation, the Trump administration sought the telephone records for several New York Times reporters and their relatives, according to the paper and newly unsealed documents.
8: The subpoenas mark an escalation in the Department of Justice's investigation after the New York Times reported about security concerns related to the new Qatari-donated Air Force One. Lawyers for the New York Times called the timing of the subpoenas, quote, deeply troubling, and alleged the Department of Justice violated their own guidelines by waiting a week to notify the paper about the subpoenas. A federal judge is hearing arguments later this week about quashing the original subpoenas sent to the reporters to testify about the sources of their reporting. Peter Haralambos, ABC News.
5: Sunshine of my life. Jim Gilstrap, the singer known for composing the Good Times theme song and Stevie Wonder collaborator, has died at the age of 79 of natural causes. You're listening to ABC News.
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12: 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Jim Ryan, ABC News.
5: Coffee can be good for the body. That's the result of a new study from the American Heart Association. Researchers say in healthy adults, up to 400 milligrams of coffee a day, or 3 to 5 cups, may lower risk of stroke, diabetes, and heart failure. But
14: high doses of caffeine, especially from energy drinks and energy shots, have been linked to higher blood pressure and abnormal heart rhythms.
15: That's ABC's Stephanie Ramos. An injured bald eagle rescued in California's Big Bear after a fight with two other eagles is believed to be the internet-famous Jackie, star of a Nest live stream with partner Shadow. Friends of Big Bear Valley says the eagle is getting the